0: How beautiful. You heard Kuna Kim on violin, accompanied by Sinyam Kim this morning. And Kuna, can you tell me the name of what you just played?
1: That was the Lalo Symphony Espanol, first movement.
0: And tell me a bit about yourself. Congratulations,
1: Thank you, first of all,
0: on your Young Artist Award winning performance with Pittsburgh Concert Society. What else do you like to do? In addition to playing violin, clearly you like playing violin.
1: Yeah. I usually just focus on playing the violin, but I do like to take photos and like photography and edit pictures.
0: Now, you're of the age where you might be thinking about what you're going to do after graduating from high school, this being your 11th grade year. Have you thought about majors or college? Or I'm assuming that might be in your future. What would you like to do?
1: I would like to go into violin performance.
0: Excellent. I had a feeling, but I didn't want to assume anything. Have you been looking at any schools yet?
1: Yeah, there are some schools I've been looking at. But
0: Where have you looked?
1: I haven't really looked at, like, some schools in, like, particular, but I've been looking around.
0: Well, that's great. Is there anybody you'd like to acknowledge or send a shout-out to?
1: I'd like to thank the Pittsburgh Concert Society for this wonderful opportunity. And I would like to thank my parents and my family and my friends.
0: Who have you studied violin with?
1: Currently, I'm studying with Bill Vandersloot at the CMU Prep School, but he's a professor at CMU.
0: And that's they have a special music prep school, right?
1: Yeah.
0: That's where you are. A lot of folks don't know about that school. It's pretty cool. What happens there? There's a lot of different instruments being covered, and it's kind of a neat environment. Have you studied there for a while?
1: No, I just started this year, and I'm, like, just taking lessons, so.
0: That's great.
1: Yeah.
0: And your accompanist, the two of you must have worked together a lot to play as intricate a piece as the one you just did. It was fun to listen to both of you. How did you two get connected to play together?
1: I needed an accompanist, so somebody introduced both of us. And it's been really great working with her.
0: I'll bet. It's got to be very different. Do you play in any larger ensembles?
1: Yeah, I'm in the Pittsburgh Youth Symphony Orchestra.
0: Excellent. Well, I'm so happy that you're here today. And you have another piece, a Mozart piece. What is it?
1: It's the Mozart Piano and Violin Sonata number 18.
0: Excellent. We'll take a listen to that. This is our only chance to talk. I want to be sure.
1: Yeah.
0: Is there anything else you'd like to mention that I didn't ask you about?
1: I think that was everything.
0: Okay.
1: Yeah.
0: I just want to check. We can always sneak something in. Thank you for joining us today to listen to such a great performance. Once again, we have Sinyam, who is going to accompany Kuna Kim, and you're about to hear Mozart Sonata 18, Movement 1.

0: Beautifully done. That is Kuna Kim. Accompanied by Sinyam Kim. And Eve Goodman, you know Eve, I bet, is here to mention. Hang on, we're going to talk with Eve. Final disconnect her first. Hang on, Eve. There, I've done it. Hey, Eve, I was just thinking about you. How are you?
1: I'm wonderful. How are you, Larry? I'm really enjoying the show this morning. It's been nice.
0: Thank you. Eve, and you may not be able to hear Eve. You can hear if you slip some headphones on. Eve is with the Pittsburgh Youth Symphony. And is there a concert coming up?
1: There is a concert coming up. We have a free concert on Saturday, November 3rd. It's at 2 p.m. We'll be doing works by Tchaikovsky, Symphony No. 4, and Respighi's Fountains of Rome, and the Mendelssohn Sinfonia No. 10, and a Bach chorale. So, and I believe we're in the process of trying to schedule some pre-young people activities before the concert begins, so people can visit our website at pyso.org. And get more information and get free tickets and drop us a line and let us know what they think. And Kuna is just one of the many talented people, young students we have playing with us. And so I'm very excited about the concert.
0: Now, the date again is November 3rd. Is that right? And what's the venue?
1: The venue is Heinz Hall.
0: How nice. So you can go see a free concert at Heinz Hall now. And I think, although it's free, you need to get tickets, right? So if you go to pyso.org, you can get tickets.
1: Yes. And the reason being, I know it sounds ridiculous, but for foundations, we need as accurate a count as we can get of how many people are coming. So we found the best way to do that is, you know, have people print tickets from home, or if they don't have a computer, we're happy to send mail tickets to them. All they need to do is give us a call, and that number is 412-392-4872, and just leave their name and address and how many tickets they would like, and we're happy to mail them out to them.
0: What a great way to spend a day. You can get a little calm before Election Day.
1: Yes.
0: As it, I'm looking to see November 3rd is a Saturday.
1: Correct.
0: And is that an afternoon concert?
1: Yes.
0: So Saturday afternoon, November 3rd, 2 p.m., pyso.org. I'm so glad to have you here, Eve. Thank you.
1: Thank you.
0: Take
1: well,
0: care.
1: Thank you for taking my call. I'm usually running around and never get a chance to listen to your radio show. So I'm really happy to just be relaxing this half hour and listening. And I just love your show.
0: Oh, thanks. You've got busy Saturdays, I know. Thanks, Eve. And thanks again, Kuna. And I'm glad Eve called to mention the concert coming up.
2: 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And you're listening to Youth Express's Nighttime Rotation. 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
0: It's also a pleasure to collaborate with Pittsburgh Concert Society. Every year, we do our best to feature winners of its Young Artists Competition. And we have a student from Upper St. Clair who will join us. We'll learn a little bit more about him in between the two selections he is going to play. We'll begin with his first, which is called Music at Sunset. Here is Austin Lee.

0: Austin Lee from Upper St. Clair with music of Sunset. Who's the composer of that? That was beautiful.
1: There's not really a composer. It's a folk song from China, and it was arranged for the piano by Li Yinghai.
0: So were you playing, are you able to, you're able to ad lib or play with your heart in a lot of classical music regardless, but that song was so expressive listening to you play. Is that a song you particularly like?
1: Yeah, it's. I've been playing this one for a little bit.
0: Yeah, it really shows that you enjoyed playing it. So what year, I know you're at Upper St. Clair. Are you going into your senior year?
1: Yeah, I am.
0: Terrific. Congratulations. Do you know what you might be doing after you graduate?
1: I hope to be a mechanical or electrical engineer of some sort.
0: Yeah, Austin's wearing an MIT t-shirt, and I was thinking he may have just graduated, and you've still got another year left, so no need to rush anything. Is there anyone you'd like to acknowledge this morning, a teacher or anybody?
1: I'd like to thank my teacher, Luz Manriquez, and my parents for helping me practice, and the Pittsburgh Concert Society for allowing me this opportunity to play on the radio.
0: It's great to have you here. What else do you enjoy doing in addition to piano playing?
1: I like reading books, playing video games.
0: Reading anything now?
1: Not right now.
0: No, it's. How long have you played piano?
1: A long time. I think 10 years. I think, yeah.
0: Was there a point from the time you started when you realized it was something you really loved to do? I think sometimes when people start, it's a little hard to love it. Maybe you loved it at the very beginning. I don't know.
1: Not really at the beginning, but once you start playing fun pieces, then it starts to get interesting. So maybe around like year two.
0: So when did you find out about winning the Young Artist Competition?
1: The competition was in December, and I didn't realize I'd won because other people had won already. That had been released, but I didn't realize because I didn't get any message. And then like a couple months later, I found out that I'd won. So it's pretty nice.
0: Yeah, so you weren't expecting that at all. Do they call you or how do they?
1: No, I got an email.
0: That's got to be, I'm sure you can remember what it was like to get that. What was it like to get that?
1: Yeah. Pretty surprising.
0: Yeah.
1: It's nice. It's nice. Surprising. Yeah.
0: Well, that's terrific. We've linked to the page on the Pittsburgh Concert Society's website where you can learn about Austin as well as the Pittsburgh Concert Society in general. I think you have one more piece to play. Is there anything else you would like to say before you play it? This will be our last chance to talk.
1: No, I don't think so.
0: Great. I can't wait to hear you. Now you've got Rachmaninoff next,
1: yeah.
0: Is it? And it's Prelude in G.
1: Yeah.
0: Thank you again to Austin Lee.

Mae Robertson and Callie Robertson, actually, mother and daughter there at the Saturday Light Brigade, with Mama Said, and Ben Rudnick did Mama Don't Allow. Hello to Nancy Downs. Nancy wanted me to mention that Three Rivers Rowing has a lot of adaptive programs for people who are blind or for people who have other differences in terms of physical abilities and other abilities. Nancy, thank you for the kind words and also for mentioning that to us. Linda McCrae is going to be performing in our next hour. We have two classical pieces. You'll get to meet the quartet shortly, but let me first introduce them to you quickly. Julie Cho, violin, North Allegheny. Devin Moore, violin, Chartiers Valley. Mara Mignogna, how'd I do? Okay, on viola from Pittsburgh Kappa. And Nathaniel Hoyt, who is from Harrison Central, I got that right, on cello. And they comprise the Montgomery String Quartet.

0: 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We thank the quartet for being with us. If you're tuning in for Linda McCrae, she'll be here in about 10 minutes or so. I'm going to ask if you can just grab that microphone and snap it out of the stand. Rob will give you a hand here. And we're going to get a chance now to meet everybody so you can learn more about who made all the pretty music. They all have Pittsburgh Youth Symphony Orchestra in common. Hello.
1: Hi.
0: And I'll let you introduce yourself, please.
1: My name is Julie Cho, and I'm the first violinist of the Montgomery Fellowship Quartet.
0: And I know you're at North Allegheny. What year are you in now?
1: Currently, I'm a junior.
0: Any plans yet? Have you been setting your sights on music or any other career?
1: I'm keeping my options open. I'm definitely going to pursue music in the future.
0: Well, great. But
1: I'm also, in addition to that, I'm also interested in science.
0: I remember that from talking before. Do you want to say hello to anyone? Any shout-outs or thank yous?
1: Well, since it's Mother's Day tomorrow, I think we all want to say happy Mother's Day to our own mothers. Thank you to my father also, and also Mr. Black, our quartet coach. He's done so much for us, and we want to thank him.
0: Was he here earlier with his little boy?
1: Right,
0: yeah,
1: outside.
0: I saw him there today. He does clearly want to be sure you sound your best, and that's terrific. Well, thank you. Let's say hello next. I think we have Devin on violin from Chartiers Valley.
2: Yes, and I'm the second violinist in the Montgomery String Quartet.
0: And what year are you in now?
2: I'm a sophomore.
0: So. Are you starting to think career-wise or anything?
2: Well, I'm sort of torn between the same as Julie with science and music. I'd love to pursue music in the future, but I also have a passion for medicine and things that have to do with neurological sciences. So
0: interesting. How did you get interested in that?
2: Well, I don't know. I've always taken a liking, especially in science classes and things like that. And since I was little, I've always wanted to be a surgeon. So, and then music is always another option for me as well. Well,
0: they both require a lot of precision.
2: Yes.
0: And a lot of heart, too. Any hellos or shout-outs, Devin?
2: I'd like to say another happy Mother's Day to my mother. Say hi to my little sister, Tatum, and my grandmother, too.
0: That's Devin Moore. And next, we'll say hello to, I said Mara before. Do
1: yes.
0: you prefer Mara or Mara?
1: Mara's correct.
0: I got it right. I usually say Mara no matter what because that's the way I was taught to talk. But it's Manonia, Mara Manonia, who goes to Pittsburgh Kappa. What year are you in?
1: I'm a senior.
0: So you're the one that I can really, people want to know what folks' futures are. Do you know yet?
1: Next year I will be attending Baldwin-Wallace University, and I will be studying arts management and viola performance.
0: Congratulations.
1: Thank
0: That's
1: you.
0: A great school.
1: I'm very excited.
0: Any greetings to anybody?
1: I'll also say hello to my mother, since tomorrow is Mother's Day, and my sister, Anna, and my grandmother.
0: How do you feel? Is your sister younger than you?
1: She is 4 years younger than me.
0: So you're going to be the first in your nuclear family to head
1: off
0: to college.
1: Yes.
0: I'm sure everybody's really calm about that.
1: Oh, totally calm. Yes.
0: That's exciting. Thank you,
1: thank you
0: for being here today. And now let's meet our cellist who's hasn't been here before. Nathaniel Hoyt is his name. And where is Harrison Central? Hold that up so we can hear you. But where's Harrison Central?
3: It's actually in Ohio, so an hour and a half west of here.
0: Okay. What's it near? Or what city?
3: It's about, if you know where Steubenville is.
0: Sure.
3: It's about 40 minutes west.
0: And how long have you played cello?
3: Since I was six, so that would be 11 years.
0: And what year are you in high school?
3: I'm a junior.
0: Any thoughts beyond high school yet?
3: Again, it's between music and something to do with political science right now.
0: That's a neat combination.
3: A lot of other options are open still.
0: Yeah. Well, you sound great. All of you sound great. And let me ask you, Nathaniel, do you you're active in PISO as well?
3: Correct.
0: Pittsburgh Youth Symphony Orchestra. So I guess Steubenville, you're not that far away, right? Is it about a 50-minute drive or so? Or
3: Steubenville is about 50 minutes.
0: Yeah, so, but it's got to be a challenge to get FaceTime with your fellow players here, is it?
3: It can be a little tough, but it's definitely worth the drive to come home and play with PISO.
0: Oh, great. And anybody, I mean, of course, Mom, if you want to give in your own voice a happy Mother's Day greeting.
3: Yeah, I'll say hello to my mom, who's listening, and also to my sister, Abby.
0: Excellent. Well, thank you. And you can just put that anywhere convenient, right on the table is fine. And we have one more selection. Oh, I'm sorry. Let me ask you to pick that up again. And can you tell me what you played, the previous selection that you just played?
3: Yeah, that was the Brahms string quartet in C minor, the first string quartet.
0: And Nathaniel, what is next?
3: Our next piece will be Philip Glass, his third string quartet, which is written as a movie soundtrack.
0: That'll be fun to listen to. Thank you. And please join me once again as we welcome from Pittsburgh Youth Symphony Orchestra. 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Here again, Montgomery String Quartet.

0: 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Learn more about their work and Pittsburgh Youth Symphony Orchestra's work at pyso.org. Linda McCray, coming up.
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0: Today we have Tiana and also Brianna. Can I start? Or it's Brianna or Brianna? Probably Brianna.
2: It is Brianna.
0: But it's kind of nice to, you know, rhyme you. But I'm going to start with Tiana. Tell me about yourself, how old you are, where you go to school.
3: I am 11 and I go to Sterrett.
0: Sterrett? What grade are you going into next year?
3: 6.
0: Is there anybody who might be listening that you want to say hello to? They might be tuned in later, too.
3: I don't know.
0: So what do you like to do for fun?
3: I like to play on my phone.
0: What do you do on your phone?
3: I play games and I stay on Musical.ly.
0: Well, that's good. What kind of music do you like?
3: It's not like music. Like, you dance to music and, like, you can lip sync.
0: Oh, very cool. So you'll set something up on your phone that you can dance to or sing along with? That's great. You sound very musical. Do you play any musical instruments?
3: No.
0: But you like to sing. Do you sing in any groups?
3: No.
0: You seem pretty talented for that. Now, you just finished up at Pittsburgh Sterrett, which is a pretty tough school. Were any subjects kind of hard this year?
3: I don't go to Sterrett.
0: Oh, okay.
3: I'm going into Sterrett next year.
0: I got it backwards. Where did you finish?
3: Linden Elementary.
0: That's another tough school. What a great school. How was your school year, though? Did anything stand out either as, like, something new that you really liked that you learned about?
3: Well, close to the end of the year, we start learning about, in the beginning, we was learning about women's suffrage. And we got to make these little different kind of posters for it. And then close to the end, we got to make these little essays about the civil rights movement and this book that we was reading called Just Like Martin. And we got to write an essay on it. And for extra credit, we got to, like, make little poster boards.
0: Who was on your essay or poster board?
3: Martin Luther King, and I was in Rosa Parks.
0: Rosa Parks. Those are two great choices. Did you know anything about the women's suffrage movement before?
3: No, not before I started, doing my project.
0: That's great that you learned about that. You know, I didn't know much about that till I was in my 20s. That really wasn't taught when I was growing up. I'm not sure why. Well, I have my ideas about why, but it just wasn't taught so much. What about math? Where did you finish up with math? Are you doing, I'm trying to think, are you doing any pre-algebra or any?
3: We started a little bit of algebra.
0: I thought you might be. Do you like it?
3: No.
0: it's kind of hard at the beginning. But you like reading and those things. Are you reading anything now? Like any books for the summer? What kind of books do you like?
3: I don't know.
0: No.
3: Any books, I like read a lot of Dirk Diaries and Wimpy Kids.
0: Diary of a Wimpy Kid and Dork Diaries. I was at the summer reading extravaganza last week, and a lot of kids really like Dork Diaries. Well, let's meet your sister, your big sister, who also is a staff member at Big Brothers Big Sisters of Greater Pittsburgh. Her name is Brianna D'Alessandro. And tell me about yourself.
2: Well, I have worked for Big Brothers Big Sisters for a little over a year now. I've always lived in the Pittsburgh area, so born and raised, but I recently moved out to Washington, PA, so that's a new adventure. But Yeah, we have a lot of the same interests. I also like to read, but I haven't read any of those books yet.
0: Do you hate algebra?
2: I also hate algebra. And I also like to dance and sing around, but she's probably a lot better at it than I am.
0: Do you two ever dance together?
2: In the car.
0: Yeah.
2: When we're driving back and forth, we're always listening to music.
0: So what got you interested in developing a relationship with a sister?
2: I've known about the Big Brothers Big Sisters program for a long time. I had to research a nonprofit organization when I was in high school. So I have known about it for a long time, and finally I was eligible to become a volunteer my last year in college. So I interviewed and filled out the application and completed all the other requirements. And shortly after that, I got to meet this cool girl right here.
0: That's pretty incredible. Mm-hmm. Where did you go to high school? Where did you grow up?
2: I grew up in South Fayette, so I went to South Fayette High School, and then I graduated from Duquesne.
0: And what's your degree in?
2: Psychology.
0: Well, you two must have a lot of fun together. You seem very comfortable with each other. Have you been matched for a long time?
3: For 2 years.
0: I thought it might be a long time. So tell me some of the things you like to do together, Tiana.
3: Well, we always like to eat.
0: Eating's good. Do you have favorite places you like to go to?
3: Yeah, like going to her apartment and doing, I don't know.
0: So you cook, or do you get takeout?
3: We bake.
0: Really? What are some of your specialties? What do you like to make?
3: Sugar cookies. I didn't make it with her, but I made pineapple upside down cake with my grandma.
0: You're kidding me. That's pretty complicated.
3: No, it wasn't. It was easy.
0: How do you do it? Do you remember?
3: Yeah.
0: What do you do?
3: So, like, you have to make two separate batches of cake. Then you have to put them together. And then that's when you have to put them in the oven, let them bake. And that's when you got to put the pineapples on them with sticks so they can stick on them. And then you have to put some, like, sugar and stuff on it, brown sugar to, like, make it all sugary. And then that's when we have to put them in a pan when it's done baking and flip it upside down.
0: Wow.
3: And my grandma did it perfect. It turned out right. It flipped right.
0: Were you nervous when she flipped it? I would be nervous.
3: No.
0: But maybe you've probably got a lot of confidence in her.
3: No, because my family, they can bake, girl. Good. My grandma, she's 90, her 90s, and she been baking all her life.
0: Wow. Who else is in your family that you see, that you have a relationship with that you see?
3: My sister and my brother and my mom and my dad.
0: How old's your sister and brother?
3: Well, we're twins and we're both 11. And my brother is 13 and he also goes to Stereo and he's annoying.
0: They're meant to be. I know that because I am a brother. What's his name?
3: Andre.
0: And what's your twin's name?
3: Tatiana.
0: And are you both going to be going to stare at?
3: Yes.
0: So all three of you will be there. It's kind of nice that you get a special sister just yourself. Am I right about that?
3: Well, I share her Reese.
2: That's my puppy. So you have to share me with Reese.
0: Well, have you met her bacon grandma?
2: I have met her grandma.
3: Both of them.
2: Both of them, yes. But I was not there for the pineapple upside down cake. I don't think there were any pieces left by the time I came down.
3: Especially my uncle. He loves pineapple.
2: Yeah. Your grandma is an awesome, very impressive woman.
0: Yeah, it sounds like she's a really great baker. What's so nice to meet both of you? What's new at Big Brothers Big Sisters? Anything going on we should mention?
2: We have lots of fun stuff going on this summer. I work out of our Washington satellite office, serving Washington and Greene County. We have a lot of fun stuff going on. We have a summer fitness series for matches and then people who are interested in learning a little bit more about our programs. We have one coming up on July 20th. It's a gentle yoga class at the Cameron Wellness Center. So that's very exciting. And then it's a very exciting time for us because two of our bigs were just named Bigs of the Year from the state of Pennsylvania. So our big brother Tom and big sister Lauren are Bigs of the Year for the state. So that's so exciting for
0: what's
2: us.
0: What's Tom's last name?
2: Dewar.
0: Oh, yeah. Tom was with us a few weeks ago.
2: Yeah.
0: Tom and
2: Muscle
0: Man.
2: Oh, yeah.
0: Tom's into working out.
2: That's and his little brother, too.
0: Yeah.
2: Yeah. That's great. That's not our thing.
0: No, you're both shaking your ass.
2: We're both.
0: Yeah, I'm more into eating the pineapple upside down cake.
2: Exactly.
0: You can make it.
2: You can find us at Eaton Park. That's where we usually are. So it's a very exciting time. And, of course, we're always, always looking for bigs. So if you're interested in volunteering, especially Big Brothers, we'd love to share more information with you.
0: Easiest way to do that is to go to bbbspgh.org. We've also linked there from slbradio.org. How do you feel about starting at Sterrett? Have you been there to see it?
3: Yeah, I had a tour.
0: Do you feel comfortable?
3: Yeah, because I know a lot of people there.
0: Yeah, it'll be better after the first couple days, I bet. I don't know. Anytime I had to change schools.
3: But the seventh grade math teacher, she doesn't play.
0: She's
3: was my brother's teacher.
0: Oh, and is she tough, do you think?
3: Or? Yes.
0: Well,
3: really?
0: You won't get her until
3: seventh grade.
0: You might like math. You know what? I didn't like math until I was in sixth grade. I was really wasn't very good at it, and I didn't like it. And then it kind of all popped in. But not everybody ends up loving math. But have you thought about what you might like to be when you grow up?
3: Nope.
0: Eddie,
3: I like different things, but it like changes all the time.
0: Yeah. Well, that's probably the way it should be. That's actually true for adults too. Any other things you like to do that we haven't talked about?
3: Not really.
0: I mean, you mentioned you like to dance, you like to bake, art. Do you like making anything?
3: Yeah, we went to, what is that called?
2: Michael's,
3: we made little emojis with, like, you sewed them. Mm-hmm. And was it during, like, Easter? When we made the tic-tac-toe little Easter things.
2: Oh, yeah. We like to go to Michael's. They have a lot of kids' club stuff going on.
3: And that one store in Squirrel Hill. I mean, that's like the little orchard that we made them little balls. And I made that dolphin at.
2: Uh-huh. Color Me Mine.
3: Oh, yeah. Color Me Mine.
0: I had a feeling you might like to do that kind of stuff. Well, I have some presents for you. One is a pass to the Children's Museum. It's not this pass, though. I always look to see, to make sure you're not getting one that's expired. And one of these years, I'm going to remember to do that ahead of time. instead of just looking. They're in this envelope right here.
2: Oh, thank you so
0: Unless
2: much.
0: You'd like one from 2016.
3: Thank you.
0: And you can use that today or any time. And then I've got these very special radio broadcast patches that will commemorate your being here today. And I've got a couple stickers.
2: Thank you so much.
0: These are from our Youth Express program. Those are buttons.
2: Thank you.
0: And some Saturday Light Brigade stickers. I think you'll like the Children's Museum. Have you been through the museum before? So you know there's an art studio. You could make stuff. There's also Make Shop where you could probably make something crafty if you want. The new Harley-Davidson motorcycle exhibit is here. So there's lots to do. And you can go today or anytime you want. Anything else you'd like to say?
2: You can give a shout out to who might be listening later.
0: Shout out to Cheryl. She might
2: Cheryl,
0: be listening.
2: Oh, yes. Thank you to Cheryl. Hello.
3: My mom.
2: Yeah.
3: And my dad. Mm-hmm. And my grandma and my sister and my best friend, Shakira.
2: And, of course, our match support specialist, Christine, who we love and helps us out. And
3: all the time.
2: Yes, we love her.
0: And no shout-outs to your brother.
3: No.
4: I detected
3: that. He won't even be listening. All he would be doing is play the Xbox.
0: Well, I want to thank you for being with us today. You're really a great guest, and I hope you'll come down and visit us again sometime.
2: Thank you so much.
0: Thanks. Take care. Big Brothers, Big Sisters of Greater Pittsburgh, that's Tiana and Brianna D'Alessandro. And you can learn more about Big Brothers, Big Sisters of Greater Pittsburgh by going to bbbspgh.org.

0: Welcome to Food Fight on Youth Express, recorded live from the SLB studios. This is Orion. I'm in 7th grade here at MLK. Joining me are...
1: Hi, I'm Maya. I'm 12 years old and I go to Pittsburgh Obama Academy.
2: Hi, my name is Jamira. I'm 12 years old and I go to Langley K-8.
3: Hi, my name is Michael. I go to Arsenal Middle School.
4: Hi, my name is Savion. I go to John Murrow and I am 11 years old.
0: Today we'll be discussing how the school year went. Maya?
1: My school year was good. I had a lot of new friends because it was my first year going to that school.

0: Why do you think 1 o'clock will be an easier time to wake up at?
1: Because I'll already be up and dressed, and I'll already have 8 and everything. So I just have to go and get on the bus.
0: Does your school take you on field trips?
1: Yes.
0: What kind of field trips?
1: We go to the movies, and sometimes we would go to the trampoline park. And our end of the year field trip, we went to a center. It was like a party center, but it had pools and basketball courts and stuff like that.
0: Now, Jamera, how did you like school?
2: My school, I like it a lot.
0: What's your school name?
2: Langley.
0: Have you been going there for many years?
2: Yes, I've been going there since I was in second grade.
0: Do siblings go there too?
2: Yes, my 3 brothers and my little sister will be going there for kindergarten.
0: Is your school a bad school or a good school?
2: It's kind of like a bad school, but I try to use positive energy and try to make it a great school.
0: Is there bullying there?
2: Yeah.
0: The way I feel about my school is, it's dumb. I don't know why they built it. And Michael, do you have anything to add on? Do you like school?
3: Yes.
0: What grade are you in?
3: 7th grade. I'm going to 8th grade next year.
0: Do you have a lot of friends?
3: Yes.
0: Is there drama there?
3: Yes.
0: How do you like your school?
4: Honestly, I don't really like it. I only like some teachers there as friends.
0: Have you been going there for a long time?
5: Yes, ever since I've been in preschool.
0: Do you think your school is a bad school or a good school?
5: Terrible school.
0: Why do you think it's a terrible school?
5: Because there's always fighting and there's always so much drama about every single thing. And they'll always just say, like, oh my gosh, you always, like, you stole my parent. Like, you took that one little thing. And they're going to get mad and get up in the room. Like, the little girls in the whole entire school be like, oh my gosh, stop it. Oh my gosh, I'm going to call my mom. I'm like, shut up in my mind.
0: Would you suggest any of your Summer Dreamers friends to go to John Morrow?
5: Nope.
0: Our special guest today is Taekwon, and he's going to introduce himself.
6: I'm Taekwon, and I'm 13.
0: Okay, and what school do you go to?
6: Langley.
0: Do you have a lot of friends there?
6: A decent amount.
0: Do you get in trouble a lot?
6: No.
0: Do people bother you there?
6: Yes, but I really don't care.
0: Okay, do you bother them?
6: Yes, but I really don't care.
0: Is there bullying there?
6: Not really.
0: Where have you gone since school ended?
1: I've been to Baltimore to visit my family, and I was supposed to go to the beach, but I didn't.
0: What beach were you going to go to?
1: Raccoon Creek.
0: Do you think Baltimore is bad or good?
1: In the middle. It's worse than Pittsburgh.
0: Are you going anywhere now?
1: I'm supposed to be going to Kennywood, but I don't know. Maybe.
0: What's your favorite ride at Kennywood?
1: I like the Phantom's Revenge.
0: Why do you like the Phantom?
1: Because it goes so high and then it goes down so fast.
0: Michael's going to tell you. How was it where you lived at? Is it better than Pittsburgh?
3: Someplace. No, not everywhere.
0: Do you have more friends there?
3: Yeah.
0: Does some of your family still live there?
3: Yes.
0: Do you want to go back to the Congo?
3: Yes.
0: Well, why aren't you there?
3: Because my mom, she don't want to go back.
0: Okay, so do your siblings live with you or they live in the Congo?
3: Yeah, they live with me.
0: Taekwon, what do you think about the Congo?
6: I think it was dangerous.
0: Have you ever been in the Congo?
6: No, I haven't.
0: So why would you think that? Okay, Michael, is Taekwon right about Congo?
3: No.
2: I think the Congo is probably beautiful forest, but I never been there, so I really don't know.
0: Okay, Michael, is that true?
3: Yes.
0: Okay, Jamera, would you ever want to live in the Congo?
2: Probably not, because it's kind of far away from where most of my family members live.
3: If you go in the forest, it's beautiful, but you're gonna die, because...
0: Why would you die?
3: Monkeys and gorillas.
0: If you took Taekwon to the Congo, what would they think of him?
3: We're gonna take him there and beat him up.
2: How many gorillas are there in the rainforest?
3: I can't even count. It's too much, too many.
0: What color are the gorillas?
3: Black.
2: Is soccer a famous sport in the Congo? Michael, are there any pretty birds in the forest?
3: Yes. If you go there, it's so beautiful.
2: Michael, there's another question I have to ask you. Are the sunsets pretty in the Congo?
3: Beautiful.
0: Anything to add?
5: Actually, I have no idea what it's like to be in the Congo. But judging by what he's saying and what he's saying, I'm not really sure. Basically, I think because of all the jungle and animals, it's probably a nice looking, a nice place, but also probably dangerous.
0: That concludes this episode of Food.

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1: The Pittsburgh Concert Society is a wonderful organization that does many things to promote excellence in classical music. Over the years, we've had vocalists and pianists and woodwind players and more, and it's our pleasure to work with Antoinette Tuma of Pittsburgh Concert Society and others with the winners of their Young Artist Competition. We'll talk more about that whole experience and how it goes. But first, we're going to take a listen to a guest this week who does not play any of the aforementioned instruments or any instruments even related to them. She plays harp, and it's really a pleasure to have her with us today. She's 16. She's from Grove City, and her name is Amanda Kangor.

0: That is Amanda Kangor here, and there's so many questions I want to ask you. Probably the first is the name of what you played and its composer.
1: That was the Largo from Bach's Violin Sonata Number 3.
0: And where to start? When did you begin playing harp?
1: Well, I technically started when I was 10, but I didn't really start taking it seriously for a couple years after that. So about 7, but technically like 4.
0: And what got you interested in playing? Because, I mean, even having access to a harp is unusual.
1: Yeah, it's a really rare instrument, but I think just the reason in general that I started was because I saw a harp. And, I mean, it's instantly intriguing when you see it. You look at the harp and you think, oh, I want to play that. So my former piano teacher, she is a harpist, and every time I went to her house for lessons, she had the harp there, and I would always want to touch it, and she would say, no, you have to take lessons. So I begged my mom, and eventually I started.
0: That's great. What was her name? Not her your name. Mom, but your harp
1: yeah.
0: teacher.
1: Her name is Marlon Jensen. Yeah.
0: That's, I'm sure she must be thrilled at your progress.
1: Yeah.
0: So most people can visualize a harp. How many strings are?
1: This one has 47.
0: And are they all on the same side, or are some on one and some on the other?
1: It's kind of all like down one center, and you have to wrap your arms around and play
0: okay.
1: each side.
0: So you do play each side.
1: Yeah.
0: Is each string accessible from both sides?
1: It is. It can get really hard. Like the lower ones are so far away, sometimes you really have to bend down. Most of the time we don't use our right arm for it because it's like, it's all the way down there, but
0: yeah.
1: It is accessible, yeah.
0: And I'm just trying to help people visualize what a harp looks like
1: yeah.
0: and how it might be. Now, the strings are different colors. I see red and blue in particular, but it's hard for me to tell from this angle if the other strings are also
1: yeah.
0: colored.
1: Yeah, so the red ones are C's, and the bluish-black ones, it kind of depends on the harp, but those ones are F's. And then all of the other ones in between are just clearish white, yeah.
0: Okay, and then is every, like, could you play just pluck a C, like, going upwards, just?
1: Yeah.
0: And then what happens as you move up?
1: Well, this is here. They just get higher as you go up.
0: So it's,
1: yeah.
0: Is it a chromatic scale? Is every note?
1: It's, that's where it gets complicated.
0: Yeah.
1: there are two different types of harps. One is called a lever harp, which I don't have. That's the one I started out on. And this is a pedal harp. So there are 7 pedals on the bottom that we move with our feet, and that actually controls the sharps and flats.
0: Okay,
1: yeah.
0: I'm glad you mentioned that. So
1: yeah, a lot of people don't know about it.
0: No, and from where we're sitting, I can't
1: mm-hmm.
0: see that. So
1: right.
0: So that's where the sharps and flats are
1: yes,
0: coming
1: exactly.
0: from. Was it hard to master?
1: It's a lot, yeah. Some pieces, we're like stomping our feet all over the place trying to, it looks like we're dancing almost. It can get really complicated, yeah.
0: It must be exciting for you to watch other harp players and to meet other
1: it
0: harp
1: is,
0: players.
1: Yeah, especially with such a rare instrument. It's great to meet people who understand the instrument and, yeah, it's really good.
0: Now tell me about the Pittsburgh Concert Society experience. You, I guess, auditioned?
1: Yeah, so I auditioned around March this year. There were a lot of people auditioning, a couple other harpists, and lots of different musicians my age. So we all auditioned around March. I can't remember the date. And then they selected 10 winners, and they kind of split us in half, so like 5 performed in one recital, and then the other 5 performed in a different recital. So we got to perform in that and do that. And then there are also different opportunities that we got to do, like some smaller gigs. And I got to play on WQED-FM, and I'm here. So
0: that's
1: yeah.
0: that's fantastic.
1: It is.
0: Well, let's see. You're 16. Am I right?
1: I'm 17.
0: 17. You were probably 16 when we scheduled
1: I was,
0: you.
1: Yeah.
0: But thank you for letting me know. Don't ever hesitate to do that. We will correct the record. Are you going into your senior year?
1: Yes, I am.
0: Okay.
1: Yeah.
0: And forgive this oft-answered question, but have you thought about what you might do after graduating?
1: Yeah, I've been thinking about it a lot, actually. I want to go to a music school. I don't know where yet, and there's so many options, but I definitely want to study music.
0: So yeah. A conservatory-type program?
1: Yeah, hopefully. I'll see what the future holds.
0: Well, I would think that the world does not have that many harp players.
1: You'd think, and definitely not as many compared to other instruments, but like when you really do look into it, there are a lot of harpists.
0: Interesting.
1: But there are much more other musicians too. So.
0: Yeah, you just, a harp adds so much to any atmosphere as you listen. And so do you find people asking you to play at weddings or special functions?
1: A lot of people do ask for weddings. I haven't gotten as many because I'm just so busy with school and everything.
0: Yeah, I would
1: but
0: think.
1: It is a very popular thing, yeah.
0: What else do you like to do?
1: Well, aside from music, I like reading. I like doing a lot of different things. Yeah, reading's a big one.
0: I mean, do you do sports? Or?
1: Yeah, I swim. So I've been swimming for 11 years.
0: I'm glad you mentioned that because some people don't realize that you can be a very talented musician, but also have a full life with other things. Who else is in your family, or who is in your family?
1: Well, I have a pretty big family. I have 7 siblings.
0: Whoa!
1: So yeah, it's pretty big. My
0: today,
1: sister.
0: Today's just you and your dad, which
1: yeah,
0: has
1: just
0: to
1: me
0: be,
1: and my dad.
0: That
1: yeah.
0: has to be unusual. Just
1: it
0: the two
1: is.
0: Of you.
1: Yes, he always takes me everywhere. He helps me carry this harp. So, yeah, but. I think the rest of my family, I think they're listening at home. My sister called in earlier.
0: Yeah, so. Abigail dropped us a note. So can you name the other 5?
1: Yeah,
0: I literally mean can. So well, yeah. There's you and your sister. Oh, wait. So there's another.
1: There are 6 others aside from the 2 of us.
0: Okay, yeah.
1: So the oldest, I have 2 older brothers, Paul and Mitch, and then there's me, then Abby. And then John, Devin, Gianna, and Ben.
0: You did it.
1: Yeah.
0: Those are a lot of...
1: It is. We have quite a lively house.
0: How old is Gianna?
1: Gianna is 9.
0: Yeah. You know, we had a Gianna this morning, early this morning. No, she was 6. But that's not a very common name.
1: No, it's not.
0: So that made, she had won a writing competition. For a program we do with WQED, but you don't know too many Giannas.
1: No.
0: Is there anybody else you'd like to acknowledge, current teachers? Or
1: I would definitely like to thank my teacher. Her name's Jingyi Jiang. I think she's listening. She has helped me so much in the past couple of years, and she's a great role model in my life. Yeah.
0: Great, and I'm sure the Pittsburgh Concert Society has provided a lot
1: yes,
0: of opportunities.
1: Yes, they've done so much for me. I'm really grateful for them.
0: Great,
1: yes.
0: And I can tell you've got one proud dad who's
1: yes.
0: brought you in, and I'm sure everybody in your family, mom, too. Anything else you'd like to say before it's our last chance to talk? It's really fun to have you here, and I want to thank you also for bringing the harp and sharing your talent with us.
1: Yeah, I would just like to thank you for this opportunity. It's an honor to be here. So.
0: Oh. Thank
1: I love
0: you.
1: Playing, and it's cool to play on the radio and do stuff like this, so
0: yeah.
1: Thank you.
0: You're very welcome, and thank you again. What would you like to finish up with?
1: The last piece I'm going to play is Rhapsody by Marcel Grandjean.
0: Once again, it's such a pleasure to have her here with us. We put a picture up on Facebook so you could take a look at her, too, and her harp. Here is Amanda Kangor.

0: Amanda Kangor, thank you. What an amazing player you are. And thanks again to the Pittsburgh Concert Society. The Saturday Light Brigade. This is an interesting youth expression showcase hour as we spend time together on this cold morning. Thank you for being with us, because it's been all conversation. We had our dance academy with us, the Yan Lai Dance Academy, starting at 10 o'clock. Then you just heard from the Sarah Hines House newspaper organization and the Hines Street Journal. And now we are going to welcome two guests as we continue. Jordan is here, and Vanessa, and we are going to be talking about the Peer Advocate for Safer Schools Project. They're involved with the Pittsburgh chapter of GLSEN, and welcome to you both. Thank you for being here so early.
1: Thank you for having us.
0: I've got to ask you, Vanessa, about this hockey jacket. It looks like Buffalo
1: Sabres, yes.
0: Yeah.
1: That's where I grew up, and I haven't been in Pittsburgh long enough yet to transition to the Penguins.
0: and I mean this in the nicest way possible. It is a well-worn jacket here. It looks like
1: it's brand new.
0: Is it really?
1: Yeah, it is.
0: It just looks kind of... It's got that look.
1: It's their, like, classic.
0: Yeah, yeah. I like it. It's nice. So it's brand new. We're going to have to get you some Penguins gears. Jordan, tell me about yourself. How old are you? Where do you go to school?
2: Well, I'm 16, and I go to Shaler Area High School.
0: Excellent. We've spent some time with the Titans, I believe it is. And can you talk to me a little bit about... the whole PASS program, and I guess your relationship and how this program came to pass, so to speak.
2: Okay. Well, PASS is to make schools safer for GLBT youth, but I believe that it goes to a larger extent to, like, make schools safer for everybody. And with, like, a personal history of bullying, I believe that it's very important, and which is why this interests me so much.
0: Yeah, it's really, I think so many kids have, so many adults had experiences of bullying.
1: Yeah.
0: More, because when you think about the opportunities to be bullied, there are quite a few of them, and it's interesting. I mean, I was bullied growing up, and I talked to other people who I would never think that would be the case. In some cases, worse, much, much worse than others. So to try to do something to address this is really important, because it can not just ruin your day, but ruin your life, if not... in some cases, cause you to take your life. It's a very serious topic right now. And I'm curious what some of the strategies PASS might be employing to help make life better for kids. And I'm not trying to challenge you. I'm genuinely curious.
2: I understand that. I think my friend Vanessa would have more information.
1: excuse me. So with GLSEN, we have sort of four overarching strategies in terms of creating safe schools, and those are to work with administrators on creating comprehensive anti-bullying and discrimination policies that are effective and impactful in their schools. We also work with educators on increasing their knowledge of the LGBT community and their understanding in order to prepare them to implement curriculum that is also inclusive, of which GLSEN produces a great deal of curriculum and makes available on their website.
0: Yeah, and I'm trying to remember, GLSEN is Gay, Lesbian, Straight...
1: Education Network.
0: Education Network. Yep. Thank you. I couldn't remember the E.
1: There's
0: I knew I couldn't. Is it Enlightenment? Yep. Is it Education? And that's important. gay, lesbian, straight, and there's other letters we could include there too. But the point is this is meant to be all-inclusive because every single human being has something different about them, some perhaps more detectable by people than others. But the point is that these strategies are important. Tolerance is not quite the right word. When you tolerate something, that means you're holding your nose and swallowing it because you just refuse to accept it. This is more, to me at least, issue of mutual respect and acknowledgement.
1: Yeah, a lot of the ways in which we talk about sort of moving from not understanding, being ignorant, through tolerance is a point where you might understand sort of intellectually what's happening, but there's very little empathy. And what we're looking to do is move people from tolerance towards an acceptance of LGBT individuals, but not just that, diversity within your ability to express your gender or your sexuality.
0: So how can you get, if there's a bully, I guess I'm wondering how you can turn that person around, if there's a way to do it. And that's, it's hard to come up with strategies to deal with bullies. Does the program PASS help provide students? I guess I would think the person who is bullied, as well as the person who is doing the bullying, might need guidance because the bullier may be doing so inadvertently, I would think. What do you think, Jordan?
2: Well, I believe that, whenever I'm bullied, at least, I try to educate them more and sort of, like, give them a little, like, peek into my life. Like, when they bully me for something that I do or that I say that it's not intentional, it's natural, I try to explain that in the best way.
1: Yeah, and I think that's the key in terms of getting people to move towards a state of acceptance. It's really helping to educate them and relate to them on a personal level. And that is a big part of what we do with the PASS program as we bring the students in for training, is really helping them prepare them to educate other people.
0: Do you think that bullies sometimes have just as many problems as the bullied? I know it's hard to generalize, but I would think sometimes that kids that are either physically or verbally abusive are learning that behavior maybe from parents or older siblings or from other peers.
1: I would certainly say that there is a percentage of people that are learning that from others. And there are definitely different variety of struggles that children have that cause them to seek out opportunities to gain and use power over other people. I wouldn't say that the vast majority of bullies are also experiencing bullying.
0: You hear the term cyberbullying a lot these days, and in fact, you hear the term so much it starts to become trite. That said, I think it is pretty significant from the kids I know, at least. Can you comment on that at all, Jordan?
2: Well, cyberbullying, if no one out there knows, is when you're bullied over a social media website or the internet or whatever, like phone. And back when, like, at least when my parents were, because my parents were bullied as well, you could go home and, like, get away from it. But now it's cyberbullying. It's, like, everywhere. And not only that, but when cyberbullying is happening, it's out where everybody can see, no matter what, you know?
0: Yeah, and so that brings an element of I think bullying brings an element of maybe not shame, but discouragement, and then when it's even more public, it gets even worse, and also somehow it becomes more permanent, I think, when it's documented. And I don't mean permanent in that it can't be coped with, but it's just it's more literal. It's almost like having a photograph of, you know, if you're getting physically, you know, if there's a physical fight, it's like having a photograph of the fight as opposed to just having the fight occur once. So it is longer lasting, I would think, once it takes that form. We have a couple minutes left or so. Are there some key messages you would like to get out about the PASS program, maybe to other educators or to students? I want to be sure we share everything you would like to share. You know, this is your time, so I'm happy to oblige in any way I can, Jordan.
2: Well, to students, I would like to say that instead of approaching things with maybe a misunderstanding or misunderstood view, maybe try to be more compassionate and understanding.
0: Yeah, and maybe curious, too. Yeah. Just to ask people, you know, questions and a good way to learn more about other people.
2: Educate yourself. Be proactive.
0: Yeah. And what do you think, Vanessa?
1: I would just want to encourage both students and educators, as well as parents that are listening, to take the opportunities to learn about what is going on in their schools in terms of bullying for the LGBT community, and to identify ways in which they can help improve those situations. And really, that's what the PASS program is. As the students that completed our training 2 weeks ago move through the next month or so, they're going to be identifying really that greater community impact and determining what it is that they want to do to make change in the world. So look for that.
0: How can people take this training?
1: Well, the training's offered once a year, and we start recruiting for the training usually in early October, and accept applications. Our applications are available online at glissonpgh.org, and it's just a matter of filling that out and just going through a brief, I don't want to call it an interview because that sounds a little more formal, but a discussion about sort of your understanding of what you're committing to.
0: And this is kids working directly with you rather than through teachers? Or
1: correct. Yeah. The PASS program is a group of 12 this year, students that are working directly with GLSEN volunteers to determine what it is they want to do to create change in their communities.
0: Well, that's great. Well, you can get more information. Pittsburgh GLSEN, did you say the website?
1: It's glissonpgh.org.
0: GLSENPGH.org. Thank you both, both Jordan and Vanessa, for being here. Anything else you'd like to add?
2: Can I give a shout out?
0: Oh, absolutely. I'm sorry. I'm sorry. I didn't ask.
2: I'd like to give a shout out to my mom, who's may or may not be listening.
0: She's listening. If she's not listening now, she'll be listening on the online when you hold your phone to her ear and make her listen to it. Thank you for doing that.
1: Thank you for having us.
0: And thank you both for being with us. Coming up, we've got live music with Pittsburgh-based singer-songwriter David Belevich.
3: My name is Jamira, and I'm going to the 7th grade, and I wrote something for my future self. Hi, 20-year-old me. I came to ask you if you remember the time you were in Summer Dreamers and you made friends with everyone that was there, and how you didn't want to go at first, but on your second day, you had fun with everyone. P.S. Love yourself now, love yourself then.
0: And we're very pleased to have a group from Youth Chamber Connection. You'll get to meet each of the five musicians after they play their first selection. 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

0: The Mercurial Quintet from Youth Chamber Connection will meet each of the five. You can see a picture of them on Facebook at SLB Radio. And we'll start with Rowan. Hello.
1: Hello.
0: Hang on a minute. There you are. Yes.
2: Yep, good.
0: Right. It was the 38th mistake I've made this hour. So, first, can you tell me what you just played?
2: Well, we just played the first movement of Schumann's piano quintet in E flat major, and we're going to be playing the second movement after that. But so I'm in 10th grade. I'm homeschooled in Bethel Park.
0: And that's probably given you lots of time for music, I bet.
2: Yes, definitely.
0: Do you do any composition at all?
2: I have done it sometimes. It's sometimes tricky to balance that with also doing piano and all different things, but I do enjoy doing that. So,
0: what's interesting about getting together to play in a quintet? You have a coach, right?
2: Yes, and he's a great coach, Michael Lipman. He's from the Pittsburgh Symphony Orchestra, and he's so dedicated. It's amazing.
0: How often do you get together to practice?
2: Generally every week, and then there's some weekends where we've done two, and then there's sometimes when it doesn't work to get together. But it's definitely been a great experience working with Michael Lipman, and then also I think playing chamber music is a great way to build connections between musicians.
0: Mm-hmm.
2: Which is something that, especially as a pianist, you don't get as often because it's really focused on solo.
0: A
2: lot of the time.
0: I never thought about that. Are there other kinds of music that you like?
2: I do like jazz a lot and ragtime as well.
0: Excellent.
2: So I play those too. Yeah.
0: What's nice? Nice to have you here. Anything else you'd like to say or anybody to acknowledge?
2: Well, maybe Antoinette Tuma from the Pittsburgh Concert Society. She's given me so many wonderful opportunities over the past years, and I would give her a shout out.
0: Great. Yeah. I'm sure she's listening. Thanks, Rowan.
2: Yes.
0: Let's meet the person who's next to you. You can just pass the microphone on, and I'll let you introduce yourself.
3: Hello. My name is Noah Hertzman. I'm the cellist in this quintet. I go to Fox Chapel High School. I'm a sophomore there.
0: And any observations about what it's like to play in a group? You see two of these guys daily, I would imagine, right? Your
3: yes.
0: classmates.
3: Yeah, exactly. As well as me, Felix and Zach also go to Fox Chapel. But as it turns out, it can be really difficult sometimes to meet with all five of us on weekends. There's a saying about you have 70 people in a room and it's almost impossible to not have two people with the same birthday. It sort of goes the opposite of that when you're trying to meet in a quintet. The more people in the room, the less of the likelihood that you'll actually have everyone there every weekend. But when we really do get together with all five of us and Mr. Lipman, it's really fun to work with these kids.
0: Now, out of curiosity, if you were not available on a Saturday to work with the quintet, what else might you be doing?
3: Well, for instance, last weekend, I actually did miss the first half of rehearsal because I was performing in the pit for Kappa's production of Les Miserables, which is actually still going on this weekend. And anyone who's listening, if you're willing to brave the lines for a half hour to try to get tickets, because we're actually already sold out this weekend, then I would still highly recommend coming to see the production because it's just spectacular. Everyone in there, I'd love to give a shout out to all of them. They're amazing.
0: Ed, are there anything beyond music that we might find you doing on a Saturday?
3: Well, so aside from homework, which I do get a lot of, I also like to do all kinds of performing. I do some juggling, though not as much anymore, but I also I'm a avid magician. So sometimes I'll end up going and performing at birthday parties. But mostly I just like to perform sort of impromptu stuff. That can be really fun.
0: That's excellent. Quick magician story. We once had a juggler teaching me how to juggle on the radio, and it was in a different studio. We had a ceiling fan directly above me, and we were using bean bags. And you can guess, one of the bean bags hit the ceiling fan it went all over the place, and it was a little frightening because at first we didn't know exactly what had happened.
3: That sounds pretty funny.
0: I became a better juggler.
3: I wish I had been there.
0: Yeah. It was an interesting event. Well, it's nice to chat with you, and let's meet who's on your left. And tell me your name.
1: Hi, I'm Felix Faser. I'm the violist in the Mercurial Quintet. Sorry. And I'm a sophomore at Fox Chapel Area High School.
0: And what's it like to play? Have you been in other ensembles before this one?
1: Yeah, as a matter of fact, I'm in two ensembles this year, a piano quintet and a string quartet. And I've played in chamber music for the past couple of years. And I think right now it's fantastic. This is the second year I've been able to play with Rowan as a pianist, and it's a completely different type of chamber music when you get a piano in there.
0: Oh, okay. Yeah. Tell me how that makes it different.
1: Well, there's a lot of struggles that we're having trying to find balance and things like that, but in the end, I think it's fantastic, like music that's been written to combine strings and piano, such as the Schumann and other pieces like that.
0: So it's the relative volume of the piano plus its dynamic range being so great.
1: Yeah. And just like the sheer volume that it can create can at times be pretty overpowering, but it's a great sound. And yeah, it's a fun struggle that we're having.
0: That brings back what Roland said about being a soloist versus playing as part of an ensemble.
1: Yeah, absolutely. We have to figure out ways to balance like melodic lines that should come out and parts that should be created together as the piece goes on. Yeah.
0: Anybody you'd like to acknowledge? Or
1: My family at home probably, and of course my private teacher Jeff Irwin. And yeah, that's pretty much it.
0: Great. Well, thank you. And from Felix, we go to.
4: Hi, my name is Zach Lackus. I'm a junior in 11th grade at Fox Chapel High School, and I'm the second violinist in the Mercurial Quintet.
0: And you're the senior member of the group, huh? Although you're heading into your senior year next year rather than this year. Any observations about playing in a group like this?
4: So this is my first year as part of the Youth Chamber Connection, and for me it's been a really amazing experience. Playing in chamber music is unlike any other kind of ensemble. You really, as Rowan said, you connect with a lot of other musicians, and it's just a great experience watching these pieces come together.
0: One thing I observed too is there's really nowhere to hide, right? You're there playing, you will be heard, and your interaction with each other is going to be very apparent. People watching and listening, and it's really a challenge, I would think, to be able to do well and to perfect what you're doing. Everybody sounds great. Was it hard to learn how to play with a smaller group?
4: Yeah, it's definitely, I think, much more difficult to hide in a small group like this. Definitely a lot of counting, and again, our coach, Mr. Lippmann, has helped us work really hard to try to come close to hopefully perfecting the pieces we play. But yeah, it's very difficult, but also very satisfying.
0: Great. I'm glad you mentioned him. Is there anybody else you'd like to acknowledge?
4: Yeah, I'd also like to acknowledge my parents and my private teacher, Mr. Jeremy Black from the PSO. And also Mrs. Laurie Cunningham, who is in charge of the Youth Chamber Connection, and she brought us here.
0: I'm glad you mentioned Laurie, who is very devoted to making sure that folks have an opportunity to play. Let's meet our last person. You've got the longest reach, and I'll let you introduce yourself, please.
5: All right. So my name is Charlie Burton. I'm a sophomore at the Winchester Thurston School in Shadyside. And I am also the other violinist in this quintet.
0: And it's now when you're the last person, lots of questions have already been asked. Oh, but yeah. The idea of what else you might be doing on a Saturday morning is interesting to me. If not music, are there other things you might find yourself doing?
5: Yeah, so my family is originally from England, actually. So there's a lot of actually soccer heritage in our family roots. So on Saturdays, whether it ranges from watching Premier League games to actually playing on the field. That's really what I enjoy, along with homework, of course.
0: that's terrific. Is it, I mean, it was a few weeks ago, right, that the championships in England, I'm trying to think, the World Cup, how long ago was that? Do you follow
5: that? Oh, the World Cup was 4 years ago, actually, the World Cup.
0: Oh, no, not the World Cup. See, you can tell how much I follow soccer. We have somebody that we work with who follows soccer, and I know he actually took a day off to watch a game. And I can't remember the game. It was fairly – I thought it was a championship game.
5: Yeah, I mean, throughout the months, there's important, fun games to watch, and there are always – it's always a good time to take time off and,
0: I was gonna
5: and
0: add,
5: sit on the couch and watch them.
0: Do you keep tabs on games?
5: Of course. I mean, when big teams are playing each other, it's always a good fun to sit around and fix on the TV.
0: Yeah. So. He's really into it. So, well, thanks. It's nice to meet you. And before you

0: if she had anything. Is there anything else you want to say, however?
1: No. I mean, I'd love to acknowledge my teacher, Peter Stankowski, and also my parents and brother who have been supporting me with music throughout the years.
0: So. Excellent. What's your brother's name?
1: Harry, actually, and he's performing in a chamber concert later today, so.
0: Fantastic. Well, let me turn to Rachel before we have you play the next movement. And Rachel, welcome. It's nice to have you with us. You're getting involved in marketing and community engagement with Youth Chamber Connection. Is there anything you would like to mention that we haven't covered?
2: I would, yes. We actually have an awesome concert coming up on Tuesday. It's called Side by Side by Side by Side. It's four side-by-sides. And we're really excited that the musicians of the Pittsburgh Symphony Orchestra invited Three Rivers Young People's Orchestra Symphonette to participate with them in a fundraiser. It's going to benefit Pittsburgh area school programs, the music programs there. So you'll get to hear 100 young musicians from four Pittsburgh public schools and TRIPO Symphonette performing with the musicians of the PSO. And the concert is free. We are asking for donations at the door, and those will go to benefit the Musicians Care Fund, which is an endowment that's administered by the Pittsburgh Foundation, and it helps struggling local music programs so that they can get instruments, get repairs to those. So Tuesday, 7:30 at the Allegheny Traditional Elementary Academy Auditorium.
0: Okay, and that's May 1st,
2: that's
0: is that
2: right.
0: correct?
2: Mm-hmm.
0: That sounds like a great opportunity, and it's right around the corner. So
2: yeah.
0: From here at the Children's Museum, Allegheny Traditional Academy is just across the way. So mm-hmm. thank you very much. And for more information on things at Youth Chamber Connection, what's the best way to keep in touch?
2: Yeah, if you go to youthchamberconnection.org, we also have a Facebook account, so if that's easier for you, check us out there.
0: Thanks. Thanks, Rachel. Now we'll go to the second movement of the piece that you began with our. It's our last chance to talk. Thank you very much, all of you, for being here. Once again, this is the Mercurial Quintet.

0: The Mercurial Quintet. Thank you, all five of you. Side by side by side by side will be Tuesday, May 1st, this coming Tuesday at 7:30 at Allegheny Traditional Academy, where you'll be able to hear Pittsburgh Public School musicians, as well as Three Rivers Young People's Orchestras, the Symphonette, and Pittsburgh Symphony Orchestra musicians all playing together.
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3: 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My name is Kellen, and I'm here with some other beautiful folks, and I'll let them introduce themselves.
4: I'm Rihanna.
5: I'm Jaden.
6: I'm Juan Dez. I'm 17, and I'm a senior at CCI.
7: I'm Ramin Hosseini, and I'm going to Allard Rice, and I'm a sophomore.
6: All right, so one of our first topics that we're going to talk about today is Martin Luther King. What if Martin Luther King was still alive today? What would he think about the culture, how things are going on? Would he be satisfied with what's going on? So I'm going to shift over to Ramin right here so he can start us off.
7: I think he would do a lot of great things if he would still be alive today, and he would lead a lot of people in the same way that he did in civil rights movement. And he did a great leadership in civil rights movement, and he could successfully reach to his goal in civil rights movement. And if he was alive today, unfortunately he's not, he would do a lot of great things.
5: I feel like if he was alive today, like Rami said, he would do a lot of great things, but I also feel like he'd be dissatisfied. We moved from racial crimes to crimes on the same race. Like, we went from, in the civil rights movement, white-on-black crime, now it's black-on-black crime. I feel like he'd be happy that we've moved forward, but he'd be disappointed at the direction that we've moved forward in.
6: Yeah.
4: I feel like he would definitely be, like, disappointed, but happy on the points where we moved up. And he would try to, like, fix some things, but at the same time, he can't. But he would try.
5: If he was still alive to this day, he would try his hardest. Like, he'd be very happy to see lives for young African Americans has gotten much better than it was back in the day. It's still not great, but it's the step forward in the right direction. So I feel like he'd be pretty happy to see that.
6: I agree. I feel like it's actually kind of interesting, though, because back in his time, African Americans were focused more so on oppression from various other sources. But now, in some ways, it seems like it may be more internalized. I wonder how he would feel about the camaraderie between members of the same race. Like, do we still treat each other with love, etc.? I just want to see, like, what do you guys think about that?
5: Me personally, I feel like the bond between people of the same races is good. It's strengthened, especially after what he did, but it's also kind of like loosened a little bit, especially like I said earlier, all the black on black crime. We went from fighting oppression and internalizing how we felt to expressing how we felt onto people of the other race and doing how we were being treated back in the day.
6: Yeah.
5: He was fighting for equal rights. Now he's fighting for not equality, but like to stop all the violence against the same race, because he fought for violence against other races to end just for violence for the same race to begin. So I feel like he would try his hardest nowadays to work on stopping same race crimes.
7: Well, I think for him that might be pretty easy if he was still here. He could have like handled that problem very easy, which the crimes in the same race. If he was here, he was going to solve that problem pretty easy.
6: One last thing, what about culture? When we think about Martin Luther King, we tend to think about like his impact on racial issues, but what about other aspects of culture, like family structure, morals, values? What about things like that?
5: I'm pretty sure nowadays his view on morals, it wouldn't change too much, but it changed a little. He's going to try to fix all the problems we have now. He's going to try to lift everybody's morals to be better for today, better, not for the worse. So he would try his hardest to make sure that everybody has high standard and we all have love for each other.
6: Have morals actually changed, though, since his time? He was assassinated in 1968, so since then, we're in 2024. What type of morals have we seen that have gone, like, maybe left or right, or they've changed that he would disagree with, or that maybe he wouldn't be supportive of?
5: He probably wouldn't be supportive of how we treat each other.
6: Definitely.
5: Not even the crime. Sometimes, now, some people of the same race can hate their own race. He'd probably try to change how that felt.
8: I agree.
6: Why do you agree with that?
8: I agree with y'all, because he wasn't just fighting for the same race. He was fighting for all the races. And like Kella said, we're just fighting our own races, and he would be very disappointed in that.
6: So, Jaden, I like what you said there. If you were Martin Luther King, what would you do about today's culture? How would you try to impact it, change it for the better? You have things like social media, various platforms that you can speak on. So what would you do?
8: Well, one, everybody's on social media now. So I would definitely go on, like, for example, TikTok, Instagram, like Facebook and everything. And I know people are attracted to those apps. So I would definitely reach out to people on there. And because I can't control people, so I never know how people think and how people would follow, like how people would take what I say. So I would just try my hardest to, like, tell them and keep going.
5: Going off what Jane is saying about the social media, I would definitely, like, go on all the, like, popping apps and, like...
6: Yeah.
8: Like Twitter, Facebook.
5: Yeah, all the apps, like those, and, like, preach stopping crime, preach loving humanity.
6: Does that trouble you guys, the things that are happening today, like the morals? It seems like there's been a decline in society. Does that trouble you guys?
5: Yeah, definitely. I feel like... Because we went from being our parents having, not hating, hate's a strong word, but like kind of disliking another race to liking that race more than we like our own race. And I feel like that's definitely a problem. We all got to bond together, especially with all the work that was done in the civil rights movement.
6: Exactly.
5: To see it all like kind of, like it's still there, but not as much. And especially after all they fought for, it's kind of disappointing, to be honest.
6: It's like there's a, like this increase of hate. I heard an older person say that back when they were growing up, it was very rare to hear someone who was shot or harmed in public on the news. But nowadays, it's like it's just normal.
5: Yeah,
6: like
5: it's an everyday thing.
6: It's every day.
8: So used to it.
5: Every day, multiple different places.
6: Exactly.
5: Like same time.
8: You would think it would just be in like the quote-unquote hood, but it's wherever. Like you could go to the mall and someone could get shot. You can go wherever you want and there could be... Like someone could get killed. Like it's just so freely now.
5: It might have to do with how much easier it is to access weapons than it was back in the day.
8: Yeah.
5: There's gun stores. Like there were gun stores back in the day, but most of the time those gun stores were for non-colored people only. Now, especially all the hate and color people not liking each other, going to the gun store or buying illegal weapons is so much easier than it was back in the day. So I feel like that's definitely helped with all the hate and all the violence, especially with how easy it is. In America, there's more guns than people.
7: But, you know, like, the government also gave an allowance to the people to have guns. The Second Amendment of the United States says right to bear arms, which means that people can protect themselves against the violence, or they can, like, self-defense themselves when somebody is attacking on them. But most people are, right now, I think, abusing that amendment and trying to buy guns and using them in the crime ways and a lot of different ways.
5: Now, instead of using them for self-defense, they're using them for attack.
6: To hurt others.
5: Notice how you said for self-defense if they're being attacked. Now the people who were on the defensive are now going on the attack.
6: Exactly. I've definitely seen some things, but it makes you wonder, is it like just a violence thing or is it a cultural thing? Do we need to shift our personal views and morals?
5: Views have definitely changed. And the views on how we view people of our own race, it's... Definitely, it's gotten worse over time by a lot.
6: Yeah. Our next song is called Boy With Love by BTS. This was actually one of my favorites. It was released in 2019 by the Soul 7 persona. I hope you guys enjoy it.

0: The song you just heard was Boy With Love by BTS. It was actually released in 2019. It was a part of their Map of the Soul 7 persona. It's a really great song. I hope you guys enjoyed it. If you guys are just joining us, you're listening to Streaming Justice, music and conversation about civil rights, past, present, and future, in honor of Dr. Martin Luther King Day. I'm here with
1: Jaden.
2: My name is Kellen.
3: Ramin.
0: And my name is Juandez. And if you guys are just joining us, our last topic was about, when if Martin Luther King Jr. was alive, what would he think about society, our culture? We had a little subtopic about morals and how we felt about the shift in our culture since 1968, which many of you know was the year that he died. Our next topic is, what if equality was never fought for in America? It's kind of cool. Let me tell you guys what equality was about, everyone being treated fairly, equally. We're asking, what if that never happened? What if people like Martin Luther King and just other people, minorities, freedom fighters, what if they never fought for change? Does anyone want to start off?
2: Okay, I'll start it off. So, if civil rights leaders never fought for equality, life would be much different than it is now. If we were to just accept how life was back in the day,
0: yeah,
2: we would be here still being oppressed. I feel like nothing would have changed. It would have actually gotten worse because they would have had more time.
0: Exactly.
2: So it would have probably gotten worse over time, and it'd probably be like really bad nowadays.
0: In technology, it's crazy. Sometimes I think about it. We've advanced so far as technology goes, but how could that have been used to a negative impact? You know, you see things like bullying now on social media, but how worse could that have been if people never fought for change?
2: There's hate on the internet now.
0: Yeah.
2: But it would be so much worse, so much more hate, and it would all kind of be directed at like a couple of groups, and there would probably still be segregation. There would be no way for us to fight it at all. We would just,
0: yeah,
2: we just have to deal with it.
0: The oppressors possibly could have used social media, and not just that, technology in general, to their advantage in order to prevent change. You obviously have more media access, and that just gives you like a wider gateway to manipulate and to shape what is true and what is false.
3: Yeah, on your first question, when you said like, what if a people, for example, Martin Luther King Jr., nobody fight for equality. Well, it's not only about the civil rights. Humans need to fight for equality, even in today's society. And if we don't fight for equality, it's going to be very selfish. And everybody going to think about their own community. Everyone going to make a community. Everyone going to have a own group of people, and everybody going to think about them. But it's better to think about as a country, or it's better to think about everybody, humans. And yeah, that's really important, because everybody need to have humanity.
0: I agree exactly with what you said. One of the ways to make change, or not just in civil rights, but in any industry, it's important to unite with other people in order to make a positive impact, to succeed.
2: Being united is probably one of the reasons why the civil rights movement happened, because they knew they were being oppressed, so they unified, got together, and did everything they would to make a change. But
0: yeah,
2: if we never did that, if people didn't unite themselves and people didn't come together, and we were still like that, by the time we did start, I don't think there was much we could do about it. They had so much time to develop, had so much time to stop change. Even if we did unify, there would probably be nothing that we could do by this time.
0: That reminds me of something. I was actually watching the news. I think this was like last year, before 2024. Yeah, it was. It's kind of like a different topic, but it relates in the fact that it's just an example of one of the things that African Americans, you know, other minorities, were able to acquire through constant dedication, affirmative action. I'm not sure how many of you guys are familiar with this, but I believe they did end affirmative action. I just want to gauge, how do you guys feel about that? Affirmative action is being considered on the grounds of race, I believe, for a college application, you know, admission.
2: I heard about this. It was like, yeah, I think it was in the end of summer where,
0: yeah,
2: a lot of colleges were like, either some were just starting, but some were like taking it away. Because I remember before, you were able to like, there was a little base of race definitely played a key into getting into college. If you were African American, some colleges, they were like, okay, this person does well in school and they're African American, they should be let in. They could also be like, they're not doing so great in school, but now they're African American, so we should probably let them in to not be considered racist or anything. But some colleges have taken that away, so it's harder for black students to get into college to pursue a good job.
0: It's one of those things that college is really important to a lot of people. College can be like one of the only ways out. So what happens when that opportunity is taken from you? So it's very interesting. I actually want to give you guys the direct definition of affirmative action so no one's confused. Okay, so affirmative action in the context of the allocation of resources or employment, it's the practice or policy of favoring individuals belonging to groups regarded as disadvantaged or subject to discrimination. So I hope that provided you guys with a deeper definition of what affirmative action is so you guys are not confused.
3: I don't think that should be, because everyone have their own talent and their skills, so
0: yeah.
3: Why everyone should be judged by their race or by their identity? And most of HBCU, which stands for historical black colleges, are accepting different races of people. So why would the white colleges or the colleges that don't accept people of color or people that have different identity, why they do not accept a student in the college?
0: That's an interesting take on the subject. I want to gauge how you feel about the college process in general. Can you give us background on like how you feel about this, what one of your preferences are?
3: Well, I think that first thing first, I feel really bad because why this should be really happen, because everyone have their different talented and they can like be in any college and they shouldn't be really judged by their
0: yes.
3: race and by their identity. That's what I mean.
0: Thank you, Rami.
3: The next song that's gonna play this called American Oxygen. It's a very good song for people of United States of America, and it make American people feel really good every day

0: Hello, if you're just joining us, you're listening to Streaming Justice, music and conversation about civil rights, past, present, and future, in honor of Dr. Martin Luther King Day. I'm here with
1: Ramin,
2: Helen.
3: I'm Jaden. The song that you just listened to was Snooze by SZA. It was made April 25th, 2023. That was a pick from me because it's a really chill song, and I just like it.
0: Just to catch everyone up, our first topic was, what if Martin Luther King was alive? And we talked about what did he fight for and what would he think about today's culture and society. Topic two, we talked about what if equality was never fought for in America? What if slavery was never fought for, you know, different social rights, liberties that we have now? What if we didn't have these? Our next and current topic, we will be talking about what would it feel like to be a teen in the civil rights movement? Does anyone want to start us off?
4: All right, I'll start us off. So, me personally, I feel like, because we all know how protesting happened. Being a teen in that time, having to deal with all the racial segregation and, like, oppression, it could really take a toll on you. Even if you're strong-minded, it could still take a toll on you. So I feel like if we were a teen back in the day, like, it would be a lot harder than it is now. So I feel like all the teens that went through that are definitely strong because I know I couldn't.
0: And just to catch everyone up, who may want more clarification, the civil rights movement was a very tumultuous time, and it fought for social progress, social change in America. Some notable civil rights leaders include Dr. Martin Luther King Jr., Jesse Jackson, Rosa Parks, you know, and other people. But what would it feel like to be a teenager? We often hear about the notable people, the grown-ups, but what about the teens? Because keep in mind, they watched these actions on the news, and they were familiar with what was going on. But what was going on at that time with them, their mental health, how they interacted and saw the world?
1: The teen in the civil rights movement had a very impactful role. Most of the teen, especially the children, like thousands of children, went to jails. They had a plan to like fill the jails with the children so the police will not arrest any more people, so they would not have enough space for other people who are really like doing something in the society. So basically, the teens had a great rules, and in that time, like, there was no social media, I think, and there was no such things like smartphones and computers. So basically, it was a very hard time for them, and the teens and the children in that time was very smart, and they were, like, trying to help, and everybody in that time was trying to fight for their right and to achieve something and to make a very nice generation for the African-American in the future.
0: That's very good, Ramin. I really enjoyed your response. What is it like to be a teen now? This is something we all know. I'm not sure. How old is everyone in here?
3: I'm 14.
1: I'm 16.
0: And I'm 17. Jaden, I know you said you're 14. What is it like being a teen currently?
3: Like overall or as
0: just like overall, like social media, the technology you have at your disposal?
3: I'm a teen now, but as I was younger or like 8, 9, and 10, me personally, I couldn't do as much stuff as I do now, like Snapchat, like all that stuff, like social media. The more you grow, the more stuff you can do, the more things you can access. So I have more things now than I had back then, like when I was younger. So I feel like the older I get, the more advanced stuff I can do.
4: And like being a teen nowadays, all this social media at your hand, the news, all the gun violence, some people glorifying it on the internet and us all having access to it, like it could really influence how you are. It could make you be not who you are. You could try to be somebody else that you're not.
1: Most of the time, like I think about the technology, and most of the time there's a lot of stuff going through my mind. Like sometimes I'm going really hard against technology because like most of the teenagers in today's days, they're very like busy on the phones and that type of stuff. And basically, they are not using it in a positive way. We can use social media as a positive way and as a negative way. We can use it as a positive way to put the news there, to get information. For example, in civil rights movement, if there was social media, we could like post a lot of stuff on the world, and a lot of different countries could know about the civil rights movement, which they don't know right now. And basically, most of people, teenagers right now, are using this type of apps, and they're like very busy on that, and most of their focus is really on the apps and the social media that they are using.
0: Exactly. What about not just social media, but just the other digital things that you have access to now? Some people might think about Netflix. What are some other streaming services you feel like teens use now in comparison to like back in the day where you could go to Walmart to buy some physical movies?
4: You go to Blockbuster.
3: Everything's digital now. Like, you can't, CDs aren't really a popular thing. Like, DVDs aren't really popular.
0: Yeah.
3: So I feel like I find more people lazy because you're sitting on your couch. All you have to do is one little click on your remote and it turns right on your TV instead of going to Walmart, buying CDs, buying all of that.
0: It takes less effort to get what you want.
4: Mm-hmm. Yeah. And it's less effort for like a higher margin. But now it would be cheaper to go to buy DVDs instead of paying for a streaming service.
0: Cheap dopamine.
4: Every month, like a monthly
3: subscription
4: that you have to pay.
0: Yes.
4: So
3: the prices now is way different from back then.
4: They just don't want to leave their house. So they just sit on it and instead of getting up and leaving.
0: A fight to reclaim your time.

0: If you're just joining us, you're listening to Streaming Justice, Music and Conversation about Civil Rights, Past, Present, and Future, in honor of Dr. Martin Luther King Day. My name is Juan Dez. I'm here with Ramin, Kellen, and Jaden.
1: So the song you just listened to is A Change Will Come by Sam Clarke.
0: Yeah.
1: Yeah, let's take the caller. Put them on.
2: Hey, y'all.
1: Hello.
2: My name's Betty.
0: Hello, how are you?
1: Hello.
2: I'm 14 years old. And I have a question for y'all.
3: That's right. We are willing to hear your question.
2: If y'all individually had a class to teach that y'all thought was necessarily needed for all, what class would it be?
0: Can you say that again?
2: If y'all had a class that y'all would teach individually that y'all think is necessarily needed, what class would that be?
0: Oh, that's a good one. Well, I would have to say everyone has a different opinion. Kellen, what's your opinion?
1: My opinion is I feel like American history. We would have no idea what happened without American history, and we learn from history to move forward in the future.
3: That's a very good question, actually. Most of the time, people who are very rich are not actually telling their secrets why we are rich and what's the way that we are making money. I would love to know more about how can we be rich, and I would love to make a class about that so I could teach people how to be rich. Most of people, even in today's society, know how to manage a business, but they don't know really how to work in the business and make money. So I think that's going to be a good class.
0: That's a good question. I would say American history, but definitely world history, because it's more broad. It encompasses everything. It's not just America. You have different continents, states, countries, dialects out there. You want to learn everything as much as you can.
4: Not everybody know how to make money and spend money wisely. I definitely think that would be a good class, so I definitely agree with him.
0: These are good classes. Thank you for your question.
2: You're welcome. Bye, y'all.
3: Bye, baby. Have a great day.
0: Bye. Have a great day.
2: You too. Bye-bye.
0: Before we jump into our next topic, I just want to say it seems like time is really just flying on here. I've enjoyed being with all of you, Kellen, Jaden, Ramin. But our next topic is about, are we out of the civil rights movement? First, we talked about if Martin Luther King was still alive. Next, we talked about equality and what if it was never fought for in America. Third, we talked about what would it feel like to be a teen in the civil rights movement. But now, moving forward, are we out of the civil rights movement? And in the future, are we going as hard as we can? Do we need to do things differently, refine our tactics?
4: The first part of your question, I'm not going to go too much into it. I'm just going to say, I feel like you're never out of anything. Nothing ever stops. You would think it stops, but one little thing could just set it all off and everything could just come back. I think nothing can never stop. Like, everything's possible and everything could come back.
0: Yeah.
1: We had a little discussion off the air and we were like, yeah, it's gone, but it's not fully gone. It's like a little bacteria, if you like to think about it. Like, it's like using hand sanitizer. It kills most of them, but not all of them. The 0.01% stays and then it multiplies and grows. So I feel like if we don't make as much as a change and keep fighting, it might come back full scale.
0: Are we in the civil rights movement like we were back then? Or have we moved away from it in a way that, you know, we have what we want and we're okay with being here? Or do we want to continue to push forward?
4: Regardless of where we're at, we should always want to push forward, but we should never stop. We should always keep going until we can. So we should always just keep going.
0: What are some encouraging words? Because we're almost at our time limit here. What are some encouraging words that you would say to someone who's like, you know, 14 in their teens, wants to make a change?
4: We're 14, so I think the older people should say.
0: Well, I would say, you know, just continue to do what you do. Always seek to make change, influence. Don't despise small beginnings.
3: I would say, on the first question that you asked, one of the last words that Martin Luther King Jr. said was, keep moving. Before he died, he said that word, and one of the things that we always need to do is keep moving and fight for what's right. And on your other question, always do what you like to do and what you're actually enjoying. Keep doing that, and you will somehow become successful in that way. And always try to do something useful for society and help people.
0: I love that quote what Ramin said real quick. I believe he said, if you can't run, walk. If you can't walk, crawl. But if you can't crawl, whatever you do, just keep moving.
4: Yeah, that's it.
1: That's on one of the walls in our school.
4: In our school.
1: It's there.
4: We have a bunch of inspirational quotes, and that's definitely one that sticks out.
0: Awesome quote to live by.
1: This is the SLB Radio Crew. You are listening to Streaming Justice. Don't forget to tell a friend that this will be going on until midnight. And We are signing off.

0: Welcome to OCR on Youth Express, recorded live from Oakland Catholic. This is Mara Ward, and I'm an 11th grader here at Oakland Catholic. Joining me are Maggie Leone, 11th grade, Mary Cumston, 11th grade, Caroline Albacetti, 11th grade, and Leah Castelnovo, 11th grade. Today we will be discussing The Drowsy Chaperone, as well as The Orwellian Nightmare of 1984. But first, we're going to start by talking about Hamilton the Musical.
1: I don't know if many of you know, but the musical is based off of Ron Chernow's biography of Alexander Hamilton. The book is fantastic, so if any of you have a chance, you should definitely go and read that. The musical follows Alexander Hamilton's life, as many of you probably assumed from the title. It starts with an opening song called Alexander Hamilton, and he's an immigrant from the West Indies to the U.S. He starts out in New York. And then he becomes General George Washington's right-hand man, and he helps fight in the American Revolution. He later goes on to publish the Federalist Papers and help write the Constitution, and he dies tragically in a duel with Aaron Burr. The musical, which revolves around his life, has received great reviews. It started off-Broadway and eventually made it onto Broadway, and has been sold out for a very long time. It came on Broadway in August 2015.
0: So, have you heard about the thing that they're doing in New York with low-income schools, and the students at the schools will only have to pay $10 to go see Hamilton?
1: Yes, actually, Gabby Moran sent a link to the article. Gabby Moran is the student moderator of our podcast. We're all very grateful for her for starting this interesting opportunity. It's a great opportunity for any low-income students to go see the musical, which has very expensive seating. Our AP US History class, which is for juniors here at Oakland, is trying to take a field trip in March, possibly, to go see the musical. So we probably won't be one of those low-income students, but it would be a great opportunity for us.
0: So, for our second topic today, we will be discussing something which we have discussed in detail in AP Language and Composition, which is The Orwellian Nightmare of 1984.
2: Okay, so to start out, some of you may be asking, what even is The Orwellian Nightmare? So in George Orwell's novel 1984... he introduces the idea of a totalitarian government in which people have absolutely no privacy whatsoever. And this is actually a very debated topic today, because with the increase in social media and improvements in technology, a lot of our privacy has been depleted by our governments today.
3: In class, we were talking about how George Orwell was not too far off the mark with his idea that the citizens had little privacy. Social media takes away some of the privacy, as people can, it's easier for people to get information that they wouldn't have had in past years. With, like, maybe people take pictures that other people don't know they're taking, or just posting things that someone doesn't want them to post. So the wrong people can find out the wrong information.
0: Yeah. So we have three people who are intimately involved in the production of The Drowsy Chaperone, which is our fall show that will take place at Central's McGonagall Theater, November 12th through 15th.
4: Yes, Mara, our host tonight, is actually the lead in the play. She plays the drowsy chaperone. Yes, one of the leads. Yes, Mara is involved, and so is Caroline, and so am I. We are all part of the show that we do with Central Catholic. It is placed in the 20s. And revolves around a man in a chair and his storytelling of the story of Janet Vandegraaff, a famous Broadway actress who is leaving the stage to be married. So it's all about their drama.
1: We meet every Saturday before the show. This show has been relatively easy as far as set design goes. We don't have very much to do the show. If you saw Mary Poppins last year, that was quite a lot to do. That was a bit of a mess, actually. But it worked out in the end, and if any of you saw it, I hope you liked it. Stage crew is a lot of fun. If you have a chance, you should definitely try it out. And you should, if you come, you should definitely buy flowers for your favorite actors and actresses or stage crew members. Yes. We appreciate flowers as well.
0: That concludes this episode of OCR on Youth Express, recorded live from Oakland Catholic. Special thanks to Mrs. Rinkus, Gabby Moran. 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
2: And I'm Davion. I'm in the 6th grade.
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1: Today we're going to be hearing Dylan and Yazani talking about action video games and why they like them.
3: Hello, my name is Yazani. I'm in the 6th grade at Braddock Hills Middle School in the podcasting crew. I am interviewing Dylan from Braddock Hills Middle School. How are you today, Dylan?
4: Good.
3: Today I'm going to see what you think about video games. What is your favorite video game?
4: Skate 3.
3: Why do you like that game?
4: I like skateboarding games.
3: I personally like the game Call of Duty Black Ops 3. I like that game because I like action and first-person shooting games.
4: I think violence is okay because I won't try to reenact some of the things I see in video games.
3: I think it's fine because most people know that video games aren't real. So where do you get your video games?
4: GameStop.
3: Why do you like getting your video games from there?
4: They have a lot of games.
3: I play my game 24/7 and I don't stop until I win.
4: I play mine at night while my mom is sleeping.
3: Some people think video games are a distraction, but all you have to do is get your homework done first and then you have all the time.
4: I think sometimes video games do distract me from homework. Some people think that we play too many video games and don't go outside. But I go outside on the weekends to help my grandpa cut grass.
3: I go over to my grandma's house every weekend, and I don't just play video games, I go outside too. What games do you not like?
4: Minecraft.
3: Why do you not like those games?
4: Sometimes they get boring.
3: Have you ever played them before?
4: Yes.
3: That's all for today. Thank you for your time.
1: Thanks, Yazani and Dylan, for that wonderful interview about video games. And for our second segment, we got Anjale and Ava with an interview, and they're going to be talking about guitars.
5: Hi, I'm Ava Richardson, a 7th grader at Braddock Hills Middle School. I've been at Braddock Hills Middle School for about 3 weeks. The school I used to go to was Agora Cyber Charter School, and I do play the guitar.
6: Hello, my name is Anjale, a 7th grade student here at Propel Braddock Hills Middle School. How are you today?
5: I'm good.
6: Today I'm here to ask you a couple questions about your guitar, so let's get started. When did you start playing your guitar?
5: Since my birthday, April 13th, 2017.
6: Is there any good songs you've played? If so, can you tell me 2 songs you've played?
5: The songs I played were Issues by Julia Michels and Seven Nation Army by the White Stripes.
6: Are you planning on playing your guitar for the rest of your life? If so, why?
5: Yes, because I want to be a professional guitar player.
6: Have you ever seen anyone else playing guitar that made you want to play a guitar?
5: The only time was when my guitar teacher was teaching guitar to my class in my older school, ECS. Have you ever played any instruments before?
6: No.
5: If you had to play an instrument, which one would it be and why?
6: Drums, because I like to make beats.
5: And why is that?
6: Because I just think they're cool. Did you ever want to play any other instrument than just a guitar?
5: No.
6: So if you plan on making your own band, what would your band name be called?
5: I don't know. That's a good question. If I had to choose a band, I would say I would call it the Soul Singers.
6: Why would you call it the Soul Singers?
5: Because I think it's a pretty cool name.
6: Are you planning on teaching any of your other siblings how to play a guitar?
5: Well, my other sister, she's my older sister, and she used to go to the Braddock Hills High School. She always plays my guitar, and she always wanted one, but she plays mine all the time.
6: That's cool. That's good, Ava. I hope you do really good playing your guitar, and thank you for your time.
7: 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I'm in 10th grade at Montour High School, and you're listening to Youth Express. 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
8: Welcome to Team Black on Youth Express, recorded live from Perry Traditional High School. This is Melvina Black, and I am a 9th grader here at Perry High School. Joining me are Chris, Tanea, Amari, and Tajane.
9: Today, we will be discussing the superintendent search, but first, we're going to start by talking about our life goals.
10: My name is Tanea. I am a 9th grader, and I attend Perry High School. My goals are to have a degree in psychology and art and to go to Duquesne University.
8: Okay, what's your favorite subject?
10: My favorite subject is gym and civics. Civics because I get to revisit what I had done in my previous school years with a teacher named Mr. Tyndall in eighth grade. Gym because I get to like to exercise.
8: What do you like to do when you're not in school?
10: I like to play games. I'm a total tomboy when it comes to game. I'll play Call of Duty, Grand Theft Auto 5, zombie games like that. And I like to draw. I like to watch YouTube, random stuff. And I like to listen to heavy metal music.
9: Melvina, what are your goals?
8: My goals are to make all A's and B's in my high school year, graduate from high school, and enroll into the college I want to attend. A day in a life for me can be positive, but also negative. For today, for instance, was positive. Did my work, succeeded. Did my test, succeeded. I was with my friends, all positive conversations, no problems, no arguments. So it was good today. Why do you guys think kids drop out of high school?
10: Well, the reason why I think kids drop out of high school is because they think they're not good enough for the school. They don't think they could have the high expectations that some of the teachers and some students had for them. I could relate because I felt like dropping out once upon a time ago.
9: The reason why I think kids drop out is because they think it's a little too hard for them. It's more past their curriculum, their strength. It's like a push-pull type of thing. Either you're going to push yourself to go further or you're just going to pull yourself back. Say if like you're hanging with the wrong crowd and they're pulling you back but you think they're pushing you forward, they're really not. And then they realize they get it too hard, and then sometimes maybe their parents are a little too hard on them, so it causes them to drop out.
10: And some people might drop out because of how the school students treat them. They might be gay, lesbian, transsexual, something like that. And they're feeling bad about themselves because the students keep on teasing them.
11: Hi, I'm Jillian. I myself have thought of dropping out because school is really boring to me, and I feel like I could spend these years doing something else if I got a GED and went to a trade school or something. I would go to cosmetology school.
10: Right now, at this point in this podcast, we're going to talk about the search for a new superintendent. Right now, our superintendent, Miss Linda Lane, is retiring at the end of the school year, June 30th. Luckily, the school board is already searching for a superintendent.
8: I met Miss Linda Lane once upon a time, school promotion. She talked to us, talking about how we should succeed in our high school year. And when she retires, many things are going to change. I hope this new superintendent will hopefully look back on the things she did, get a little bit inspired by her, so things can get better, things will change, and more students will succeed in their school years. I think our superintendent should show support. Tell our students, don't give up, don't be scared, because there's always going to be a backbone to your school. I think it's important for a superintendent to talk to students, to let them know that they're there for them. That concludes this episode of Teen Block on Youth Express, recorded live from Perry High School. Special thanks to Ms. Sarah. We welcome your feedback and input. 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

0: Welcome. You're here with the Media Boys. We are students at Only Friends School, which is like a Quaker boarding school. Today, we're going to be talking to you guys about our COVID experiences and things that we're excited about this year. Before we start with that, let's talk about the experience we had, the pros and cons at Only. I am Kadus, and I am from Ethiopia. I have with me here
1: Ariel. I'm from Barnesville, Ohio.
2: I'm Chris from Uganda.
3: I'm Clive from Uganda.
4: Julian from Barnesville, Ohio. Freshman year was a big learning experience across the board. I came from a public school at Barnesville, small little town, and it was a really big learning experience coming to a school that had people from all around the world, and just a completely different learning experience that really broadened my sense of the world.
3: I mean, mine was completely different. I was 12 years old. I was entering high school. I didn't know what I was doing. And it was really scary. But I had my sister, so it was pretty all right. But it was definitely a learning experience. And it was most definitely hard. But I got used to it over time.
2: Freshman year at Olney was a big change from my past school. Given it was my first time doing school. Also, being my first time in the States, there's a lot of stuff to get used to with the whole way the system works and the people around, because it's really a different environment. It was really interesting to transition into the only learning environment.
1: Okay, so my freshman year, when I first got there, I had not been at any type of school since elementary school, because I was homeschooled from middle school. So it was something completely different for me, something completely new. And just like Clive, I was like pretty scared because, you know, completely different school. It was a private school. And I got there, I was like, oh boy, I'm scared, man. You know, I was shaking and stuff, but it's all right.
0: Well, for me, it was also scary because it was the first time I was coming abroad. My parents also didn't come here, so I came here with my brother. So it was like a nervous experience because I didn't think like it would be easy to fit in. I guess also like Only has a lot of diverse people, like from Europe, from like Asia. So that also helped, like we're all in this together kind of idea. Well, I was like sophomore year and in the middle of the year, and it was about like COVID times. I would say the COVID time was interesting because back home, we didn't have school during COVID. And so when I came here, I had to do school. Thankfully, it was not online though. So that was my experience on COVID.
2: A way to describe Only is a transdisciplinary system. It's not usually like the rest of the schools being a Quaker school. We have all kinds of Quaker traditions that we go by and certain stuff that goes on in public schools that we didn't really participate in. But it's a really wholesome environment to have, given the diversity around. We get to be involved in different cultures, meet different people. It's really interesting experience.
4: So Only Friends School is a school on an organic farm, and there they have the Quaker values that are tied into not only the disciplinary system, the educational system, and most importantly, the community. The community is probably one of the biggest factors of Only. It's a really tight-knit school with not that many students. I think this year we have like 27. At my old school, there was like 300-400, and you had like these little groups that were like split up in the school, and Only really just brings everybody together and gives like a space for people to be comfortable. One of the main describing factors of the school is we have a meeting for worship or a time for collection, which is what it's called. We go to a room at the end of the hallway. It's called the seminar room. And we all sit in these chairs, and for 15 minutes, the room is completely silent and everybody sits there in silence together, and it's a whole different experience.
1: I'm Mariel, senior. I mean, it's nice. It can be nice. It's a silent time to collect yourself. But at times, it's a little bright. So sometimes it's just kind of headache causing. Sometimes it feels like a loud aura, but sometimes it's like quiet. Depends if the lights are on. At least that's for me personally.
3: Personally, I think collection's really important. But it's also an individual thing in the sense that everyone has a different experience with it. For Julian, he grew up Quaker. He loves collection. He understands its meaning. And he can sit in a room with a lot of people and just collect and reflect on himself, his spirituality. For me personally, I can't do that. But that doesn't mean that I don't respect it. I mean, often I take naps in collection. But, I mean, I still have a certain respect for it because I get what they're trying to achieve, you know. Trying to give you the safe space where you can just think and, you know, you can say anything out loud if you want, anything. But I feel to say that if public schools had this, it would be much better. I think that's, again, an individualistic approach in the sense that it works different for everyone else. It would be a generalization to say that if you put this in every public school in America, it would make

0: I do agree with Clive on the point that collision can be for some people and not other people. But even though we have this little piece of time at the beginning and the end of our day to just collect in a room together in silence, whatever you're doing, either taking a nap or reflecting on your spirituality, it's just nice to have that piece of time to kind of bond as a community.
1: Coming back to my previous point, I would say the one pro is like the teacher and student communication, I guess. Because I mean, back home, like back in Ethiopia, after the class ended, I would never see the teacher. Like they would be just rushing outside. They just wanted to live their lives, and it was not really about the teaching the students. It was just about the paycheck. But here, I would say, I mean, I get to ask more questions and also like meet my teachers outside, and it's more involved in their role is like more involved, like as a guide, like as a mentor, not as a necessarily like academic, just academic teacher only.
2: In Uganda, unless you go to a really nice international school, which is usually for the upper class, you go to school to memorize things but not really to learn. I feel like in my time here in Only, I've probably learned more than I would have learned in Uganda, because here it's not just about memorizing but understanding what I'm doing. If I had stayed in Uganda, it would be to memorize so that I can answer like 100-number exam and answer every question. Then it all goes out of my mind. So here I actually understand and, latch onto the things I'm taught. And in a sense, every year I go, these things keep on coming back and I keep on using them and I keep on understanding their importance. So yeah, definitely, it's more hands-on here.
0: Being from Uganda too, Clive, I kind of agree with him on the point that education can be better for the more privileged, given they have more opportunity basically to get a better education than the less privileged. And like my experience with teachers is, yes, it's more of a memorization and just trying to know the answers to all the questions rather than understand how to use them in your day-to-day life or really understand the concept. At the end of the day, all that matters is that you pass the test or the quiz, because that's anything that matters. But at Olney, the education system goes rather beyond just classroom work, because we will have involved projects to help in like daily life situations. Like in our geometry class, we are making a porch using the different equations that we've learned. It's just more effective to have class beyond just the books and writing test. It just makes more sense. And it's a better learning experience for the students as well.
3: Yeah, to build off what Chris said when it comes to like practical application, Olney, from my experience, has really presented learning in a different way, getting me to appreciate learning more and more and to understand like how learning works and to want to understand how it works. I'll be in class and I'll be sitting down, we'll be talking about a book and we'll really try and like dig deep and further our understanding of how to understand really like gives the ability to not only learn in this moment, but continue learning moving forward.
1: So as we've seen so far, Only has like a diverse array of experiences from all across the world. And I guess the question would be like how it was like all these people came together and how learning was during COVID times, right? Because during those times, like learning changed for like a lot of schools and a lot of places. Not only learning, but like the whole world, how it worked changed, right? So the next point would be how we went through that together.
3: Learning during COVID for me was particularly difficult, especially during the first half of the pandemic, or like the first like beginning, because we had this tiny stretch where we extended the break, so we were on spring break, and we kept getting like notifications that like school was postponed, and then eventually we went to like virtual learning or learning online, and for me that was really difficult because I'm more of like an interactive student. So basically what happened is I flunked, is what I'm trying to say. So I failed the entire last quarter, zeros across the board. It was a really, really awful experience. But my teachers stuck with me throughout. They tried to keep me

0: updated and kept being helpful. That was sort of like the beginning of COVID, actually. And then we went into the next school year. We went in for in-person learning for the start, and we had masks and we had everything. And the school was, we had like lots of precautions that we took. So we had like COVID tests and we had masks. And we had social distancing and really separated parts of the school. And what I mean by that is the students and faculty, we had like less moments to interact. So one of the moments where students and teachers can interact is at the lunch table. So they split up the lunch tables and they have students and faculty like predetermined to sit during lunch. And that was taken away. And it was sort of like a really difficult time in the beginning because this interaction was just not happening anymore. And it was really hard to communicate sometimes. And there was a few incidents that were like students and faculty were having like this almost clash. And we eventually, as like the pandemic progressed, we like learned ways to like communicate and like further the understanding almost.
1: My experience during learning through COVID was kind of the same. When spring break started, I was on a farm in the middle of nowhere and I was staying with Mennonites. And so they basically don't believe in using technology and interacting with the new world and things like that. So basically, I didn't know that COVID was going on. It was the week of my birthday. It was like 3 days after my birthday. And then this teacher was staying with her brother. So a teacher's brother, and that's a family I was staying with. She comes and tells us, oh yeah, school's postponed. And at first, it was me and my best friend. We thought she was joking. We're so confused because we're like, wait, what? Isn't school supposed to start in like a day? And no, she's like, no, school's been changed. It's starting in like a week. The next week passes by. She comes and tells us, oh yeah, it's one more week. And at one point, 3 weeks pass by and we're still on this farm in the middle of nowhere. I hadn't talked to my parents in weeks or anyone basically. And we just kept on wondering when school was going to start again. Finally, we did leave and we came back to school. And so as an international student, some kids were going back. I couldn't go back because, well, if I did go back, my visa would be cancelled and I couldn't come back. So I had to stay here. So I stayed on campus. It was three of us, three kids, international kids. And we had the whole campus to ourselves. And at first, I was scared because I didn't know what was going to happen. I didn't know how I was going to turn out. But it was actually, arguably, the best time in COVID for me because I got to do homework. I found online schooling so easy. And I mean, I understand why it might have been difficult. But for me, I flew through it. Everything was easy for me. And then I got to play video games. I got to play board games. I genuinely enjoyed COVID for at least that first month. Then we're informed everyone's coming back to campus. Now, the issue was when everyone else is coming back to campus, the rules got tighter. You couldn't really interact with people like we did because if only three people on campus with like two teachers, that's like five people on the whole campus. You could basically interact with anyone, walk around. But when other students came in, I think there were like a total of 10 other international students who were just coming back. It was really bad because we're restricted. We had like these walking pairs where during the day, each person had like 2 hours where they could go outside with their roommate and just walk around. But after that, you had to come back in and stay in for the whole day. Meals we ate there. I mean, basically we lived there. We didn't really see outside except for those 2 hours. And it was really a strain on people because people got angry. They were frustrated. But I mean, the school was trying to find the best way to handle it because we're international students. We couldn't go, we technically couldn't go anywhere else. So then COVID became this really real thing to me because before was enjoyable and I don't know, childish a bit. But then it actually hit me that, oh wow, people are dying. You know, it's getting really bad. I can't talk to people. I have limited hours. Then summer came. And I enjoyed summer, but it was still basically the same thing. Sophomore year started. Sophomore year was maybe the hardest year I've ever had. Basically, most of my friends had gone, and you had Ari and Julian, basically. Everyone else was new, and the school had reduced in almost half its size because, I mean, students who were from America were not returning like they were. And we had to wear masks every day. We had restricted contact. And then students and teachers were fighting out of nowhere. Not physically, but you could literally see the tension rising when they talked to each other. It was just very stretched. Everyone was stretched out and people were tired.
2: During the outbreak of COVID, I was not at Olney Friends School at the time. I was at my old school back home in Uganda. And it was interesting in a way because they canceled school and we had this long break, which seemed fun at first until we just got bored of the holiday and wanted to go back to school. So it was just kind of weird because with all the restrictions, it's hard to imagine that just the previous years we were free to walk around and have fun, but now everything's just tight because of this pandemic that broke through, which is really, really sad because I did lose a few people to COVID, which was something that really opened my mindset up out to the disease and stuff. Then I had to change to a different school because I couldn't go back to my old school because it wasn't opening anytime soon. So I went into a school nearby, an international school, I think. It was really interesting because a bunch of kids were leaving their old schools and coming to international schools because the schools were actually open. And the schools that could afford to have precautions towards COVID quick enough, unlike the national schools. And it did get crowded at first. Then we went off for another break due to a COVID outbreak in the school. And then I came to Olney. I would say Olney was, I didn't really see the strictness only when I came in, because I kind of came in at the time where COVID was kind of relaxed. And the only strict rules basically was the mask mandate and having a mandatory vaccine. Everything else seemed to be normal. It was nice to have it that way, which really helped make the transition easier rather than have a jump into ice unprepared. So it's nice that Olney found a way to rebuild this community even after the COVID and try and make it a nice learning environment for the new students to come into and have them comfortable with the school.
3: Yeah, so when COVID first hit and we had the online learning my freshman year, just like Jules said, I sucked at that. I mean, mm-hmm. I started failing classes, teachers were having meetings about me, about homework and stuff. Just in general, that was my worst quarter, right? But sophomore year, with COVID, it was a little bit rough. And like Clive said, a lot of people was just fighting. It didn't matter who it was. Everyone had a problem with each other. And you could always see that tension between the teachers and the kids. They just, I don't know. It looked like usually normal people, they would have the mutual respect and kindness towards each other, and it kind of just dissipated. And I don't know what caused that. Maybe it was COVID, maybe it was something else. It was the same people, teachers and kids kept getting in fights. It was a crazy year.
4: Mine's kind of similar to Chris. I came in the middle of COVID, but I would say that during COVID, I was really bored back home, right? Not also bored also, but it gave me time to apply here. That's, I would say, one of the good things about it, for me at least. So now we're going to wrap this up with talking about what we're looking forward to. For me, I'm actually really looking forward to finishing college applications and finishing my graduate paper, which is this 20-page paper you have to write your senior year at Olney Friends. So that's even the motivation that gives me to even work right now, just thinking about that freedom after I'm done with college and my graduate.
1: Yeah, definitely. I'm excited to get finished with college applications. Oh my God, college applications are crazy. I'm also actually just excited for graduation. I mean, the bragging rights most definitely of graduation, amazing. Plus, to me, it's really important because when I came here, when I was 12, I kind of halfly didn't believe I was going to graduate, you know? So most definitely looking forward to graduating. But I'm also looking forward to those last 2 months of the school year as a senior. I think those are some of the best moments you have at Olney when you're a senior. Because, I mean, you're leaving everyone, but the memories you make in those 2 months, the activities we have on the weekends, the trips we do, I mean, all these things, I'm really looking forward to that because kind of lays a foundation of how you remember only after you leave.
2: Being a sophomore, I'm not really looking or thinking about my graduate or graduation yet. But one thing I was really excited for this quarter at Olney was soccer season, which has been really interesting so far with our 4-win streak. Because coming into the school during the winter was kind of sad because when we get to play soccer, but now we have this limited time to play soccer and win. It's really what I've been waiting for my whole time here at Olney. It's been worth it so far, because it's really been a fun experience winning all those games and the future games we're going to win.
0: Back off, Chris. The soccer season, I played freshman year, and then COVID just completely took out like 2 years. And for me, soccer was like a big part of my childhood. Like both my older cousins were big soccer fanatics, and really just gave me that excitement for the game. And then this year, I heard that we were going to have soccer again. And it's really just like so exciting to be able to play again. It's really one of the best parts for me of playing with Olney. We have like all the old people right there. Like we have this one farmer called Don. He was a ex soccer player who was really good, and he's just so much fun to talk to because he's like a stern faced man, but he's so endearing with how he tells you, because you can just see like the joy in his words for the game, and for me that's just really enjoyable.
3: I guess for me it's what I'm looking forward to, completely different from these guys. I'm getting a car soon, right? So and I'm excited for that. That means I can put it in sport mode and not explain why the gas is almost all gone. I'm also excited for like upcoming soccer games and stuff. Those are always fun. Usually we win, so you know, we'll keep that streak going. I'm also excited for graduation because I want to get a job, make some money.
1: I also really looking forward to senior social, which is basically, I guess, kind of goodbye to seniors. Kind of not. Because, we organize it, but also it's kind of an interaction. And that's as I said before, it kind of creates how you remember the school after you leave.
4: But it's also, for me, it's very like scary kind of, because what is going to happen, you know, after we graduate, and also 4 years are like most of our like high school years and in Olney. So what's like going to be after, you know? Are we going to like keep in touch, or how are we going to remember our time here? And I think this podcast and like many events we do will help us look back and like who we were. And if we like so hopefully someday meet up, that would be a nice thing to do, to remember.
0: One of the exciting things for me is the homecoming event where like you see a bunch of people come back. I remember I was in eighth grade, and they have this soccer game between like alumni and students, and it's one of like the most just like most fun, because I remember playing. I've been able to play for the alumni, and then this year the students. Back in eighth grade, I was asked to join because there's not that many alumni who came back, and so I was this little kid playing against these high schoolers. I remember one of these high schoolers had like no remorse for me. He just came through, took the ball from me. It was one of the best parts and motivators. It's just like the community there, like he was just like playing soccer, and it was the best.
4: So that's going to be it for today's Media Boys. Hopefully we'll have more episodes coming up and we'll get to meet in the future. So yeah, I'll leave you off. Be simple, be kind.

0: What do I really like about Summer Dreamers?
1: I love everything about Summer Dreamers. I love the campers.
2: I like Summer Dreamers an awful lot.
0: Hello, Miss Brown. What do you like about Summer Dreamers?
3: What do I like about Summer Dreamers? I love everything about Summer Dreamers, but mostly the campers, because you guys are so much fun.
4: My name is Doreen, the best Allen.
5: The best part about Summer Dreamers, number one, children are the best people on the planet.
0: I would say I get to meet all these wonderful, cool children from all over. It's so fun.
6: The kids.
7: I love everything about Summer Dreamers. The kids are fabulous. They work hard and they have fun. I especially like Mad About Science.
8: What do you really like about your job?
1: I love my job because I get to interact with young ladies just like you are talking to me right now. That's the best thing about Summer Dreamers.
8: Bye.
1: Bye.
9: I like engaging with all the students and seeing their creativity through the clay projects that we do with them and getting to know them a bit more.
3: I like that you guys get to have your academics in the morning, so that will help you become more successful for the school year coming. And I love that in the afternoon, you guys get to have fun activities like the one that you're involved in right now.
10: Well, I really love the opportunity to kind of work with the kids and get to learn from the kids and give the kids an opportunity to learn from us. I think it's a really good interaction.
11: It's a really awesome program. I really like interacting with the kids and getting to teach them all kinds of different stuff throughout the summer.
5: So what I like best about Summer Dreamers is that I get a chance to help children mature in their social area and how to get along and how to prevent conflict, how to help each other out, and how to be great citizens.
12: My name is Deborah Starling. I love all the kids. I love the excitement and the creativity. And they're all just like my babies. They run around and they're so interested in everything and trying everything. And it's wonderful. Because Miss D loves them.
8: Summer Dreamers is cool. I like the activities at the end of the day, and we learn much stuff.
13: I like that I get to do all kinds of new things that I haven't been able to try before.
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24: Welcome to Students for Change on Youth Express, recorded live from South Fayette High School. This is Sarah Dady, and I'm a sophomore here at South Fayette High School. Joining me are...
25: Alexandra Stone, and I'm a freshman.
26: Isaac Lawrence Hart, and I'm a sophomore.
27: Hope Falick, and I'm a freshman.
24: Today, we'll be discussing climate change with regards to preventing it, as well as how the administration is handling it. But first, we're going to talk about the actual effects of climate change. Obviously, this has become an increasingly prevalent issue in recent years. So what effects of climate change are, in your guys' opinion, the most important, shocking, or relevant?
25: I think one very important change is the altered coastlines, which I'll come back to later. But something even more important is the thousands of deaths that this causes. And not only are there the deaths, there's worsened conditions for asthma and pulmonary disease because of the increased air pollution.
26: There's been a lot of wildfires lately relating to natural disasters, which also leads to deforestation, which is a huge factor in climate change.
27: There are some things about saying the Arctic is most likely to become an ice-free place because of the heat waves and the warm temperatures that is coming through there and making the ice just melt, and it's hard for the animals to survive because they're not in the cold temperature as much anymore.
24: I also think, going back to the natural disasters portion that Isaac mentioned a little bit earlier, that hurricanes are becoming stronger and more intense. And even we saw in 2018, the horrible damage of Hurricane Maria in Puerto Rico, the country was without power for 328 days. Can you imagine being without power for nearly a year? That's horrible. And not only that, nearly 3,000 people died. And on a lesser scale, Hurricane Florence, compared to Hurricane Maria, only 53 people died, but it sustained $22 billion in damage. That is a lot of damage, and I really do think that despite rising temperatures. I really think the most important thing that we need to be focusing on with climate change is these natural disasters that keep on happening. If we think back, like I remember back in elementary school, like obviously I didn't know about the news as much, but still that I feel like the hurricanes now are way worse than what we've ever seen before.
26: As storms become stronger, there's more droughts as well. There's such a big storm in other areas.
25: This also leads to crop failures, which can totally throw off the economy.
24: And a lot of people think that because the growing season is technically longer, that this is a good thing. But as we know, with all the droughts and crop failure, this actually really isn't a positive even of climate change.
0: Speaking of these effects, what is our government doing to prevent these issues?
24: Obviously, we know that our president and his administration don't actually acknowledge climate change as a real scientific thing. And we know that Trump himself disagrees with the fourth national climate assessment, which was done by 13 federal agencies that are specific in those fields. So it's kind of shocking that he's almost ignoring the scientific research that has a huge effect on our world.
25: There is also an assessment released that said sea levels will be rising by the year 2100, which will lead to over $1 trillion in coastal real estate lost. And this means that Miami and Manhattan will be underwater, which is just like, I was just in Manhattan a few weeks ago, so that's crazy to think that it might not even exist by the end of the century because of these rising sea levels. It also leads to coral reefs being destroyed because of the acidifying oceans.
26: Another example about like the authorities disregarding pollution, for example, specifically Trump wants to bring back coal mining jobs. The U.S. has added about 2,000 coal mining jobs, and President Trump wants to add more.
24: I do think it's good that jobs are created. I just think at the expense of the environment, because we have one Earth, that's it, one shot. That's all we have. I know they might be looking to see if there can be life on Mars, but that will take time to maybe even build something up there. I know there's been books and movies about it, but those are books and movies. It's great to create jobs, but at the expense of the environment, I just don't really even think it's worth it at the point of damage we're at now.
25: Going back to what Isaac said, Trump said that we must eliminate at least 8 billion tons worth of emissions, but it won't be enough to change the outlook on the climate, especially with the sea levels. So it was pretty much, why bother do it? Which I think is just really ridiculous that we just shouldn't do something because it's not a big enough effect. What does everyone else think?
24: I honestly think that's kind of sad. Like, if you go into things thinking like, oh, there's already so much damage, it's unfixable, but really, you can fix it. It's just going to take time, and it's going to take a lot of people coming together. And obviously, our nation is not together right now, but we need to look past that and kind of come together. Even it's not even just the United States. It's bigger than us. It's the whole world. It's not just the United States that's experiencing this issue. It's the entire world.
25: I agree. So while we were talking about how the administration was handling climate change, how about we discuss what we can do to help the issue?
26: We could reduce plastic. Like, fast food chains such as McDonald's are changing the material of their straws, and it's an advancement.
27: I agree with Isaac, because when all the plastic and all that stuff together combined and all that stuff, it's just kind of destroying our world and like not making such a great environment for all of us. And I feel like if we were to continue to like give up all these straws and plastic and all that stuff, I think it would be a little bit better and fix it a little.
25: I did some research and I found that eating less meat, specifically red meat, can have a big effect on helping the environment, because the greenhouse gas emissions from agribusinesses are an even bigger problem than fossil fuels, which we don't even hear about. So by eating less meat, we can help emit less gas emissions.
24: It's kind of convenient for like my mom to make that instead of, you know, not having meat, just because everybody likes it. So like, that's a really good idea. I just think there's limitations on what we can do. I was taking a more like green your commute approach, which also obviously has limitations, but trying to carpool as much as possible or even take public transport, which I'm guilty of not even taking the bus to school in the morning. My sister drives me every day, and I live 15 minutes away from the school, and I'd have to cross a highway on my bike. So I know it's kind of almost seems silly, but I feel like if you live in an area where the weather's nice, obviously not like today, it's freezing outside and I wouldn't want to ride my bike to school either. So I'm not suggesting everybody drop your keys down the sewer and just ride your bike all the time, but if you could maybe try ride your bike one day a week to school or ride your bike to work one day a week or walk somewhere instead of driving, if everybody just did it, just maybe even once, it would help out a ton. And a lot of people don't realize that even though it might seem like you're one person, if a lot of people do it, it could really make a difference.
25: I agree with everything you're saying, that it's not as realistic, but it does leave immediate results and it can help you save money, especially with carpooling. You can also plant a garden, or since that's not as realistic too, because many people don't have the space, even just having a few houseplants can have a big effect, and you can start having more and start like growing it.
24: Another thing is also energy use. We use a lot of electricity and water every day, and a few things you could do is instead of using the dryer, you could try and hang dry your clothes. Also, unplugging electronics aren't in use, or using energy efficient light bulbs like the LED, even switching over to maybe some renewable energy. It is a little bit more expensive, but solar power and geothermal heating are becoming a little bit more prevalent in the world today, so that might be an alternative method that you might want to try.
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1: 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I attend Propel Andrew Street. Joining me are
2: Daphne Fetzko, and I'm a senior at City High in downtown Pittsburgh.
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6: Yuba Nupane, gonna be a sophomore at Baldwin High School.
7: Ella Krings, I will be a senior at Woodland Hills High School.
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1: Today, we'll be discussing our goals for Pittsburgh Youth Media and why we joined. I joined because it just looked cool. I never really actually did any journalism. I just wanted to learn about it and see what it was like.
2: I joined because I like writing and journalism in general, and I think this experience will help me get more open with interviewing and talking to people, since I'm kind of awkward with that stuff right now. I'd like to do some stories on mental health, specifically anxiety.
4: For me, it's because I'm all about advocacy and speaking for those who don't have voices, so that's one reason why I wanted to do it.
6: The reason I joined is because I want to be a better writer, and I love working with audio stuff and camera. I want to do stories on technology, the new technology that's coming out, like new cars and new phones that's coming out, and computer parts. That's thing I'm interested in. I'm hopefully going to college for like software engineering, something in the computer field.
7: I joined because I wanted to learn more about things that were going on in Pittsburgh.
16: I joined because storytelling has always been like a passion of mine, and I've only really written for like our high school newspaper, so the only people that have seen it are like people in our local community, which is like pretty small, so I thought that this would be a broader way to use my voice.
17: I was here last year, and I liked it so much that I want to do it again, so.
18: I joined because I'm part of Radio C, the podcast in my school, and I haven't really done much writing, reporting, like articles and stuff like that, so I wanted to learn how to get better at writing. I think that a lot of young people are misinterpreted by the media, especially young women. They play us down to be a lot less intelligent than we are, but I think that we're like a very smart generation, and that teenagers are the future, and we're smart people. We want to be heard.
7: I think that the world has changed so much since the last generation, so like that's hard for the past generations to understand, so then they always call us like lazy, but really we're just different.
17: So I think with like every generation, of course, youth is going to adapt. A lot of times like media and stuff like that, they kind of portray the youth as too attached to social media, and now they're like socially awkward. I think that it swings kind of both ways. Definitely social media and stuff like that has influenced the youth, but also I think it helps give out a voice as well.
2: The Black Lives Matter movement's also something I've really been looking into in the media and in general.
1: I mean, like, they say all lives matter, but they do, but it's just like you see a lot of black people being attacked, and it's like nothing's really being done, and there's no justice.
2: I think a lot of people have the wrong idea about it. Like she said, they're into the all lives matter, and I mean, I agree, all lives matter, but I think it's the wrong focus because it's not all lives that are really the problem right now. It's black people that are getting, you know, this police brutality and all that.
17: It's supposed to be like bring awareness to a problem that's been going on for so long, and it's unfortunate that it takes like innocent people being basically gunned down in the streets to bring awareness to it.
3: People want to take the attention away from the problem that's going on. We understand that all lives do matter, yes, and no one's saying that they don't. It's just right now in the world that we are living in, it's still an issue. So the Black Lives Matter movement is bringing awareness more so to like African Americans. People need to stop trying to take the focus away from that.
7: So I really like the diversity that's at my school. There's a lot of different types of people there, which is nice.
2: The thing I like about my school the most is also the diversity. It's in the middle of downtown, so there's people that are coming from all over Pittsburgh and outside of Pittsburgh there. So you meet a lot of people?
16: I go to like a very small school, so everyone knows each other. And I think that that's like really beneficial. Everyone has a relationship with everyone around them. A lot of the kids in my school already think that we're at a disadvantage because we don't have like more opportunities like this because we don't live in the city. I wish that that like attitude would change.
17: I go to Cornell High School. We do have a newspaper and we even have a journalism class, which is like outstanding to me. I would have never thought I'd ever have that. See, I mean, there are good things about a small school. Like, my graduating class is like 42, so everyone knows each other, but at the same time, it's a good thing and a bad thing.
3: Well, for me, I go to a cyber school, so I went from a school that had over 3,000 kids in it. I miss the connection that I used to have, engaging with a teacher and engaging with students.
1: I go to Propel Industry. I like my school. There do be some people, like, from all over Pittsburgh, and I like that it's a performing arts school because I like to dance and sing.
18: What I like about my school is definitely the atmosphere. It's, if you didn't know, Oakland Catholic is all girls. So I really like going to school with all girls. I really like all the teachers, the administration. I'd really like to do stories about how Pittsburgh is actually pretty progressive in comparison to some other like big cities around the country.
3: 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I am Sienna Rodriguez.
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13: I'm Bella. I'm 15, and I go to Cornell.
28: I'm Angel. I'm 14, and I go to Cornell.
29: I'm Brianna. I am 16, and I go to West Allegheny.
12: Today, we'll be discussing how what you wear affects how you are treated, as well as Earth Day. But first, we are going to start by talking about politics.
13: After an investigation went through with Trump's involvements with Russia during the election, they found that all evidence against him on the case was false and wasn't enough to impeach him.
30: I mean, did they look at anything else that he has done in his term?
13: Not that I know of. I think they were only looking at his involvement with Russia, not any of the other, like, charges against him, I guess. There is definitely, like, a lot more that you could look at, like, the reports about, like, his sexual assault.
29: YouTube will play ads. They'll be like, come sign the petition and help impeach Donald Trump.
30: I get those all the time, but like they're always the virtual ones. And I don't always know if those ones are going to be real or not. Because I've looked at those, you can just make any petition without getting approval from the company. Yes. So it's just you trying to get 10,000 signatures for what reason?
13: Yeah. Mm-hmm. What do you think the main differences between modern Democrats and Republicans are? I mean, it's definitely, like, a big difference on views. A lot of Republicans, I noticed, like, Republicans are very pro-life and things like that along those lines, and Democrats tend to be more pro-choice, and they're very, like, not against, like, supporting minorities and immigration and a lot of things like that. But Republicans, like, on the other hand, are the complete opposite. They are very strict when it comes to immigration laws, and they are very against minorities, I've noticed.
29: Have you seen the concentration camps that they're holding?
13: Yeah,
29: children in because mm-hmm. their parents are being deported.
13: I've been seeing a lot of stuff, like, in the past few months about basically concentration camps where they're keeping yes. children in, like, tents and, like, they're barely giving them food.
29: Yes.
13: And I have been, like, hearing theories and children and, like, the people that are in the camps, like, even grown adults are being, like, assaulted and, like, abused there. And it's just absolutely terrible conditions. And that's mostly all I've seen about it. But, like, yeah. I never really looked too far into it.
30: I have heard that they were supposed to be released and they're still being kept in.
13: Yeah.
30: Like, they only released about a quarter of the kids they had.
13: Really similar to, like, what happened with Hitler and during World War II and everything. It's just wrong, morally. And I've noticed that, like, it's mainly Republicans that support that kind of thing that's going on and not Democrats. Like, Democrats are the ones who seem to be wanting to change that and mm-hmm. get those kids out of there. And they're very more lenient when it comes to, like, immigration and, like, parents who bring their children there to, like, escape possible danger in their country. And, like, Republicans mm-hmm. are very, like, ignorant of that kind of thing.
30: We actually had a report on if it's okay for people to cross the border for different reasons. And some of the reasons were high crime rates, mm-hmm. chance of being mugged, poverty, all things like that. And there were a bunch of people who said it's not okay under any circumstances.
13: In that case, like, especially nowadays, a lot of immigrants come to America to escape possible danger in their countries. And, like, maybe they're facing, like, a possibility of starvation or just, like, death or, like, any kind of thing like that. And that's why they come to America, because they come there expecting, like, they're going to be safe there. It's, like, come to the point that people are just refusing them entry and saying, like, you're not allowed here. I don't care if you're, like, trying to save your life and save your family or your children. Like,
28: if they're trying, they're getting sent back, that, like, what if there's, like, a death, like, penalty or something of them, and that's why they went to America, but if they come back, like, they're just dead.
13: And people are, like, refusing them entry because they feel like it's wrong, and, like, I don't even know for what reasons. It's never really been stated, but, like,
29: there are other places to go besides America, though.
13: Yeah, like, but, like, America's basically been, like, I guess chosen as, like, the most safe country. They've got, like, it's a very free country. Yeah. Like, anybody, you come here and you're supposed to be safe. But, like, at this point, it's become, you're not safe if you come here and you shouldn't come here.
29: I know someone from Mexico. Her mom is trying to renew her visa, and it might not go through, and so she might have to move back to Mexico, even though she is a natural born citizen, but she is about to be 18, and I guess something's happening with that.
13: I'm pretty sure it's called DACA. I learned about
29: DACA.
13: DACA, D-A-C-A. Mm-hmm. I've learned about it in my history class with my teacher, like, 2 years ago. I'm pretty sure it's basically just, like, if
29: with students?
13: Yeah, and, like, mm-hmm. children, like, if a adult brings their child over with them and, like, comes to America illegally, that child is, because they, like, especially if they're, like, under the age of, like, 6 and, like, they couldn't do anything about it, they're going to, once they turn 18, become, like, a legal citizen because they couldn't have stopped themselves from that. And I've heard that Trump or somebody who's a part of the Republican Party, when, like, towards the beginning of his election, had been planning to repeal that and get rid of that and, like, make it so, like, even if you're, like, a 3-year-old whose parent brings you to America illegally, you're not going to become a legal citizen. We tend to avoid politics in our school.
29: Because
28: it just starts an argument.
29: when Trump won the election, I feel like we stopped talking about politics so much.
13: Because that's when I think politics got the worst around that time.
29: Yeah,
28: a lot, like, of us will start arguing about it.
13: Yeah, just, like, recently.
28: Our teacher will just look at us.
13: Yeah, just recently we had a discussion about differences between Republicans and Democrats in our history class, and that immediately developed into a really deep argument about, like, pro-life and pro-choices and all kinds of stuff like that, and a lot of people were starting to argue and yell. So we don't really discuss it too much.
28: Yeah.
29: I remember that happened whenever I was in that class. I feel like that's a big thing that people our age have an opinion on.
13: Mm-hmm. A lot of teenagers, like, as time goes on, have become a lot more opinionated than they were mm-hmm. in the past. I've realized they're very,
29: that's good.
13: Yeah, they obviously want to make changes and things like that. They're strong with their views, and that's a good thing because that's going to be necessary as they get older. I'm most closely a Democrat, I believe, because my views are very similar to most Democrats. I guess what really pulls to me is the most Democrats being pro-choice and, like, being very supportive of minorities. That's something I go along with really well. I'm very supportive of minorities. for example, of like minorities, a lot of Republicans are very against the LGBTQ community. A lot of people a part of the community are very like terrorized and judged and things like that, and they've even been hurt and like attacked for it. Like, there have been many hate crimes that have been committed against them, and most of them are committed by people who have Republican views, I guess. But like Democrats, they are, most people in the Democratic Party are very supportive of those communities, and they don't think that terrorizing that kind of community or minority in general is something that should be done.
30: Also, Democrats like support free Medicare, which is something pretty big, especially considering walking down the street in Pittsburgh on a busy night, you'll see so many people who don't have a home or proper place to stay is out begging for something.
29: I personally think that I think I'm a communist. Communism. My views on it are that everyone, like once you hit a certain age, you should have to work. And if you don't choose to work, then go to college, obviously. But there will be different rankings of like how the jobs fall. And then with each ranking, like there will be certain things that come with it. Like it won't be just like, here's your paycheck. Like obviously you will get paid, but like there's more that's like involved in that. And like, I just feel like communism like helps so that there won't be like super duper high class families and like super duper like,
13: yeah,
30: like everyone's kind that's of always equal. Something. Everyone gets a house based on how big their family is.
29: Yes.
28: Okay, I'm not that interested in politics, so like I'm still making up my mind if I'm a Democrat or a Republican. So one thing I do want to talk about is Earth Day, because the situation going on with the turtles and all the plastic going around and how it's killing them, it's serious to me because, like, I love animals and, like, I don't want to see them get hurt and everything. And I think it's a good idea that people are starting to buy metal straws so, like, they don't waste the plastic and everything.
13: Pollution and, like, especially water pollution has become a very large problem. There's been so many, like, oil spills, for example, and a lot of just plastic on beaches and things like that that a lot of the animals, like, end up choking on, and, like, it kills them and it's endangering a lot of the species in the ocean.
29: I bought a pack of metal straws.
30: Yep,
29: I love them. They're amazing.
13: I've been meaning to invest in some. I just haven't had the chance. Probably going to have to order them online
28: That's
13: or something.
28: That's what I thought.
13: Our school, we don't do too much when it comes to Earth Day. Well, I mean, we'll like watch a video or something.
30: Sometimes we'll have like a do now on it, like our walk in the class and you do that activity.
13: Occasionally, like in elementary, we used to do some stuff where we do like a little like activity or like a project kind of thing, and we'll watch like a video or something. But like now that we're in high school, it's very
30: it's kind of like read an article and answer a few questions and get candy for it.
29: Not even candy.
13: You just get credit points.
28: You just get credit.
30: We don't even get points. So when I was little, we used to go to Hatteras Beach every year, and they have this junior park ranger thing where you go and you learn about whatever they're having you learn about. That year, it just so happened to be sea turtles in plastic bags. And that same day, I was out wearing the little plastic badge they give you. I was so proud of it. And I'm just walking on the beach, and I see an area with caution tape around it. And it was a sea turtle nesting area. And like you couldn't go into the area. But, like, there are bottles around it. So I was so proud of myself that day, just picking up those bottles.
28: Mm-hmm. Yeah, one day I was on Instagram and I saw a video of someone taking, I think, plastic out of a sea turtle's mouth.
13: Yeah.
28: And it took them a long time. And it, like, it wouldn't stop. Like, it was a long
30: plastic. It would be, like, 15 minutes of time lapse.
13: Yeah.
28: Yeah, it's
13: and
28: sad.
13: Like, I mean, obviously, like, a sea turtle wasn't going to be, want to be held by a human. So, like, that just makes it even more difficult.
28: Yeah.
13: And that's the problem. Like,
28: because
13: we shouldn't have to do that.
28: Yeah.
30: A lot of the time, if it's at, like, a really big marine hospital, they'll, like, have the turtle put under temporarily.
28: Yeah.
30: To be able to get it out, and even then.
29: I just don't understand why people litter whenever they're literally trash cans.
13: Like, there are trash cans everywhere for you to put your trash. Why don't you put them in the trash?
29: People nowadays are just lazy.
30: Some places have trash cans literally about every 5 feet.
13: Mm-hmm.
28: Yeah, and I think that it's good for, like, the people in the world, like, picking up plastic and stuff, because, like, they don't have to do that.
29: Mm-hmm.
28: But they care about the earth and the sea turtles and everything else. That's what I think.
13: It's not necessarily, like, about, like, pollution right now. I mean, it kind of is, but, like, global warming is definitely a huge problem right now. I'm pretty sure it was the show Our Planet. They had put up a video on Netflix of they'd been recording where, like, it, there's normally, like, typically ice on, like, cliffs and things like that, and they'd been recording seals, I believe it was, falling to their death because there was no ice for them to cling to like they normally are. And a lot of people got very upset about that one. But, like, I feel like it's a good thing that they're showing that kind of thing. Yeah. It's bringing awareness to it and, like, showing people, like, this is what's happening to our planet. Compared to, like, the whole, like, Earth's population, there's a very small amount of people who actually seem to care about it.
28: Yeah.
13: I've noticed, like, not very many people, like, care about it. And they should care about it because, like, the Earth is depleting. Like, the resources are depleting and the atmosphere and everything. It's just ruining itself at this rate. And the Earth isn't going to be around that much longer if we don't stop and do something about it. Nobody cares.
30: And as of right now, this is the only livable planet that we have access to. They think they've discovered another one that will take way too long to get to.
13: Yeah, people were saying they're, like, working
3: in 2021.
13: In 2020 or 2021.
30: But that's going to be expensive to get to.
13: Yeah, and it's, like, there's not even, like, a confirmed possibility we'll be able to survive on Mars. Even with, like, the technology and the supplies we have that we think may be able to help us, there's still, like, that possibility it won't work and we're not going to be able to get there.
30: Save the Earth.
13: Save the Earth.
29: So now we're going to change to a different topic and talk about how what you wear affects how you are treated. This is something that I struggle with a lot, especially being a little thicker, especially in my school's dress code. Certain things, if I wear them, I'll get dress coded. But if I see somebody else, maybe smaller, like taller than me, then they won't get dress coded. And it's like,
13: I don't know the word for it, but, like, I guess stereotype or stigma. Yeah, against specifically girls, like girls in general at schools, like
30: discrimination.
13: A lot of girls
29: that was
13: are
29: the right word.
30: So in fifth grade, I accidentally wore flip-flops to school one day. This is the first day I ever wore flip-flops to school, and my teacher says, "You can't wear those, go down to the office and get new shoes." I'm just going to point out that almost every boy in my class that same day was wearing slides. They did our gym class where we run around.
28: I don't understand the point of not allowing flip-flops.
13: Yeah,
28: like, they're open-toed shoes, but, like, people are wearing slides with socks or without socks.
30: We're
28: and
30: allowed
28: and flip-flops are the same exact thing.
13: Exactly.
30: We're allowed flip-flops in middle school.
13: Yes. Yeah. We were allowed them in high school and middle school, but, like, in elementary, it's a very strict thing. Like, you're not allowed to wear them.
28: I was thinking because probably we had recess.
13: Yeah, recess, like, we were outside on the concrete. But, like, in high schools, like, if they still do that, I don't know if they do.
28: It's just ridiculous.
30: It's like, are those flip-flops that I see? Go get
13: sneakers.
30: Go get your sneakers from the gym.
28: It's just, like, if they see, like, shoulders. Like,
13: yeah.
28: They, like, think that the boys...
30: Yeah, what's so triggering about a shoulder?
13: Exactly.
30: Like, what's so triggering about a spaghetti strap?
29: Whenever people, like, either look at something that I'm wearing and then they have an opinion on it, or just the way that they look at me, it makes me feel uncomfortable. Nowadays, I feel like with the stereotypes, like, if you wear a certain type of clothing, people are going to think you act a certain type of way.
28: Yeah.
29: Or if you wear a certain type of clothing, like, people are going to think that you do this.
13: There's, like, stereotypes for, like, certain styles of clothing and what you wear.
29: If you wear dresses to school all the time, people are going to think you're always preppy or, like,
13: girly and, like, feminine.
29: Yes. Like, or if you wear short shorts and, like, tight clothes, they're going to think that you're fast. Or if you wear baggy clothes, they might think that you're dirty, like...
30: And that's something that just comes naturally to, like, humans in general. Like, when you see someone wearing something that's super, like, trashy, kind of, you think, like, I don't want to be friends with that person.
13: They don't seem like judged. A very, like, sophisticated
28: you'll,
13: person.
28: Yeah, you'll get judged, like, real quick on what you're wearing. And it's sad.
13: It shouldn't have come to this. Like I said, they are clothes.
28: Yeah,
13: it
28: because one day, like, I went to school and I was wearing something and this guy was like, "Your stomach's out." And I'm like... Okay, like, I felt confident, but then, like, I had an extra jacket.
13: Having that pointed out to you.
28: Yeah, and, like, I had an extra jacket, and I put it on, because I was like, what if a teacher says that or something?
13: Yeah. I remember, I think it was about last year, I wore, like, a sleeveless shirt that was, like, a cutoff, and I got yelled at to put on a jacket because I was showing my shoulders.
28: But the boys...
13: And the whole day, I'd felt comfortable in that shirt, and then, like, having that pointed out made me feel very self-conscious.
28: Yeah, and the boys, they'll wear muscle shirts.
30: They like, they can see through muscle shirts.
13: Yeah, boys can wear whatever they want, and that's, like, that's
28: but
13: the problem.
28: But if it comes down to a girl... The whole entire subject changed.
29: For me, like, dealing with it, I feel like staying strong in, like, my beliefs and stuff. Like, if somebody says something to me, like, I could talk to God about it, and it makes me feel better. Like, that's not the case for everyone, but it makes me feel better.
13: girls get so heavily judged based on what they're wearing. And I don't even know where this started.
28: It's sickening.
13: Yeah,
28: just
13: it is.
28: Somebody has to comment on it.
29: I mean, women are just over-sexualized, I feel
28: I think they just see us as an object.
13: Yeah,
28: that's what
13: men
28: I
13: have
28: think.
13: Been taught. That, like,
30: I see them as they need help.
28: Yeah, because they'll look at us like we're an object and that they can get anything out of us.
13: Yeah.
28: No matter what who we are, who we talk about, no matter what, they can get to us.
13: Men have just, like, over a long period of time, men have just been, like, raised that way. Like, they're taught that women are, like, I guess, objects, as she said.
28: That it's easy to get a girl if you, like, and, say like, that, like, I like you, I love you, and stuff like that.
29: I mean, to be honest,
28: there's nothing you can really do.
29: There is nothing that you can
28: do. You just be yourself.
13: Yeah.
28: And if people keep saying something,
13: just
28: be confident. Don't let it get to you.
13: Yeah.
28: That's what I learned.
13: It's like that self-confidence and, like, knowing, like, it doesn't matter what people think about you. It's learning to get to that point, I guess, is the only thing you can do.
28: I just think it's sickening.
13: Mm-hmm.
30: I have dated one person, and I promised myself now that I will not be dating again until sophomore year.
29: That's a good year.
28: I mean, I'm dating someone right now, and it's, like, it's hard because, like, with school and everything, and he wants to see me, and I tell him no, and I can't. And I'm just scared that one day he's just going to be like, oh, I don't care no more. Like, not, like, a sad way, but, like, he's going to see me for who I'm not trying to be.
13: Yeah. I mean, I don't have, like, my family doesn't have any rules on dating. I don't really have any rules on dating. I mean, like, if I find somebody that I like and I like them, I'll be willing to date them. Like,
28: yeah.
13: I'd be willing to take that step. I'm not against, like, dating until I'm a certain age, and neither are my, like, parents or my family, so.
30: The only rule that we have in our family is, like, a joke rule of you can't date until you die. That's, like, the joke rule that every dad has for his daughter until she gets her first boyfriend.
13: Mm-hmm.
30: Like, actual boyfriend, though.
28: Yeah.
13: I've been allowed to date since I was, like, 14, I believe.
28: Yeah,
13: it's never been something that's been heavily enforced.
28: My sister told me that, like, she was dating her senior year and that, like, she shouldn't have even dated at that time. Like, she should have waited till, like, she had her whole entire life settled.
13: Mm-hmm.
28: Respect the person that you're dating.
13: Don't
28: judge them from their past.
29: Me.
28: Exactly. Don't judge them from their past or what happened in their past.
13: Except, like, if they do have trauma or something, like, they're... except whether they're willing to talk about that or not.
28: Exactly.
13: Like, don't pressure them into things. Respect them. Be aware of their boundaries that they've set.
30: Don't objectify us.
13: Yeah.
29: Yeah.
28: Don't look at us as an object. Like,
13: don't look at anybody as an object. Any living thing shouldn't be looked at as an object.
28: Respect us for us. Don't make us act a whole different way if we want you to like you.
13: Mm-hmm.
28: Like, that's my perspective.
13: Yeah.
29: I think in a relationship, if you guys can't communicate, like, nothing's gonna work out. My thoughts are you shouldn't just date somebody just to date them and, like,
30: just to say that you dated another person.
29: What is that getting you?
13: Like a lot of people just want a relationship because they want that title and they want to be like, yeah, I've been in a relationship. They're not looking for the actual, like, aspects that come with a relationship.
28: And it makes us look like we're going fast if we go from a boyfriend to another one. It makes us look
30: like
28: we're going fast.
30: I feel like there's always that one boy or girl in your school who has tried to date or has dated almost every single boy or girl in the school.
29: I feel like with dress code, like, how we were talking about how sometimes guys objectify women, like, sometimes women put themselves in that situation.
28: Mm-hmm. Yeah.
29: And I was watching a documentary on girls in Jamaica, and they were like, there are parties, like, every weekend, and they will get paid to come to these parties and dance. And they were talking about how if they objectify themselves, like, they can find ways to get what they need. And I don't think that...
13: I feel like society...
29: You should put your
13: society's
29: pride
13: taught
29: on the line
13: young
29: for that.
13: Women, like, at a very young age, that, like, your purpose is only that kind of thing, I guess, if that makes sense. Like, you need... Like, that's something you should do. That's something you need to do. And it's not. It's women... A lot of young girls in general just aren't being taught that, like, it's your body, you're your own person, you can do what you want, you don't need to rely on what other people
28: think. I was watching this video, and it's like this girl was talking to a mirror, because the mirror would talk back to her, and she was wearing what she wanted to wear, she looked comfortable, and then she got random comments like, why are you wearing that, you're too plus size and stuff, and so the mirror was like, do you think you look good? She was like, if I tell myself that, then I'll keep believing it, but I can't tell myself that. I can't tell myself that I'm pretty. And it just made me think that, like,
5: yeah,
28: other people are bringing you down because of what you wear or what you look like.
5: It's sad that, like, young girls are being taught, like, that's the thing, and it shouldn't be that way. Like, yeah, young girls should be allowed to be confident in their body, and they shouldn't be judged off,
28: yeah,
5: of stuff.
28: Yeah, no matter
5: like
28: if they're too skinny, too mm-hmm. big, it don't matter.
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15: Our Youth Express segment continues, and we have three students, all teens, and I'm going to let them introduce themselves, and I may ask a question or two, but we'll get started first with Matt.

0: south in late summer, so that was pretty challenging.
1: I'll bet. Mm-hmm. I'll bet. And now where do you go to school?
0: I'm going to Upper St. Clair High School in the fall.
1: Excellent. Yeah, I think before I had information on where you just finished and you're transitioning into high school coming up. Any hellos or shout-outs or acknowledgments you'd like to mention?
0: All right. Hi, Mom and Dad. Hi, Kathy and Colin and Sarah.
1: Those are all good hellos to say hello to. Who are Colin and Sarah and Kathy?
0: Kathy's a friend from school, and Colin and Sarah are good friends of mine from theater.
1: Wonderful. Well, I'm glad they're listening. If they're not listening at the very moment this is happening, they'll certainly hear it on demand when it's available later. Now we have Nora. Hello.
2: Hi, Nora. I'm Nora.
1: Hi. Tell me a bit about yourself, please.
2: I'm a poet, and I write, and mostly it's because of Girls Write. Thank you, Vivian and Andrea, for giving me that outlet, just like Maddie said. And it's very comfortable when I'm writing at Girls Write because it's like expressing my poetry, and it's very great and empowering, and that's what they think too. So, yeah.
1: And are you from Pittsburgh originally?
2: Yeah, I was born in Pittsburgh, but my parents were born in Africa and Syria. So.
1: And where do you go to school?
2: I'm now going to go to Alderdice High School.
1: Okay, so you're also we have another student on her way to Alderdice as
2: yes.
1: well. Did I ask you about hellos? Any shout-outs or anything?
2: Oh, sure. Shout out to Louise, another girl from Girls Write.
1: Yeah,
2: and
1: sure.
2: Vivian and Andrea and Maddie and Emma.
1: And now let's meet. In fact, let's meet Emma. She's right here. Hello.
3: Hello.
1: Hello. Tell me about yourself, please.
3: I like to write, but that's kind of obvious.
1: Will you be going to school this fall?
3: I'll be going to Alderdice as well.
1: And are you originally from the
3: yeah,
1: Pittsburgh area?
3: I'm from Pittsburgh.
1: Where did you go prior to Alderdice? Where did you just finish?
3: Falk.
1: Oh, that's a great school up on the hill by Pitt, right?
3: Yeah.
1: I've been in the Falk Laboratory School a few times. So before we hear from some of your writing, I would love your reflection on Girls Write. If you could just tell me and folks listening what the organization's about and what do you do. I'm just going to kind of turn it over to you, if I may. Can you discuss a little bit? Folks might be wondering, Girls Write, what's this all about, and why would such an organization even be needed?
2: So, I'm Nora again.
4: Thank you for the reminder, Nora.
2: Thank you, Maddie. So, Girls Write is pretty much awesome. It's like an outlet for girls, teen girls in Pittsburgh, to technically just express themselves through words, poetry, fiction, stories, and it's quite amazing because everything literally changes when we're in that room, either at Brooklyn Teen Outreach or Assemble. And they really help us. They really, they enrich our minds, too, and they give us empowerment to keep writing, even though when we're having, writer's block and struggles throughout the whole year. And it's been great staying with them, too.
1: How do the mentors at Girls Write differ from teachers that you would have in school?
0: I think they differ from the teachers at school because they're allowed to give us a lot more attention in a way, like more in-depth analysis of what makes our writing good and what we could improve on, whereas teachers' priority is just giving us a letter grade.
2: Yes. Where intelligence only doesn't matter on where or what grade it is. It's more than that for them.
3: Also, in school, it's a lot more of a formal setting where it's I must divide my attention amongst the people, and I cannot show a bias. I cannot, express that, that's really awesome, but I have to share with everybody the thing. I don't know what I'm saying.
1: No, that makes sense.
0: Yeah, that's how writing works. Mm-hmm. You don't know what you're saying.
1: Well, it sounds like teachers can maybe let their guard down a little bit and even share more. Mentors, I'm sorry, can share more of themselves.
2: Yes,
1: totally. And mm-hmm. I would imagine that must be true for you all.
2: Yeah.
1: Too.
0: Yeah. Mm-hmm.
1: How many folks are, how long have you been involved and how many other girls are involved?
0: Well, I'm the newest at the Brookline location. There's three

0: five girls there, including some of the mentors. And I don't know much about the other location. I think that's where you go.
1: Yeah, that is where I go. I don't know how many people are there, but there's like probably around five. Yeah.
2: So
1: maybe
2: it's relatively small. And it sounds like there's room for
3: more
2: additional girls too. And we'll talk about that towards the end of this segment.
0: Well, join us.
2: You all seem like a lot of fun.
3: Thank you.
4: And
3: quite weird.
2: Before you share your writing, I'm curious, and I have some ideas about this, but why a gender-specific program? Do you think it is good for privacy, or do you have some thoughts about that?
3: Totally great for privacy, because there's probably a lot of people that might judge. Like maybe they're going to say we're, like, feminists, but, like, yeah, we're feminists, but we're, like, probably, and we're still, like, it's more, it's not, like, it's bad, but it's also, like, it's contained in, like, a girl power space. So we can just, like, empower ourselves as women as we're growing up, too.
2: Yeah, you know, when we do workshops and audio production, mm-hmm. often in middle school and sometimes in high school, but there's a different dynamic if it is a group of just girls or just boys or mixed. And depending on what we're doing, we pretty much feel we get more authenticity when groups are not mixed. That's not a generalization. It is a generalization. but we notice that a lot. And I can't quite explain why. Maybe y'all are more supportive when you're in that kind of environment. Yeah. I don't know if you have any thoughts about that.
0: Mm-hmm. I think you're right.
3: Yeah. I feel very supported by, like, women, because obviously I'm going to be a woman when I grow up. And they just, like, give us advice, too, on that, too. They give us insight and input on, like, actually growing up and transitioning from that stage.
2: And we have two mentors who are here today who we will talk to after we have the girl share some writing. So who would like to go first?
3: I can go first.
2: Okay, so Emma mentioned earlier that she's a poet.
3: Yeah.
2: And do you have one poem to share or several?
3: I have several, yeah.
2: Okay, well, why don't you share two or three, however many you'd like. Mm-hmm. Two, it sounds. It's especially important when we introduce your writing, though, this is Nora.
3: Yeah, it is. Okay. This is called Rooms, and it's writing it as a sequel to many poems that's going to be technically focusing on this girl that's in this asylum or psych ward. I'm still trying to develop it, but this is the poem that I finished, and I wrote this a while ago and also said this at Girls' Right. Lights on. A porcelain white cloaks my walls, and it seems to conjure up the purity of life. There's nothing in the room so far. A tan four-legged table for sure to keep things standing, and a black vase that seems to keep a yellow chrysanthemum prisoner. Is it a source of disturbance? Prediction, maybe? They think I'm going insane. Little do they know that there's still a flame of sanity burning brightly before I do. No one knows for sure what they see in me. They think they can beseech a diagnosis out of me, and it makes me sick. Afterward, a sudden wave of lives follow. My heart remains to be made of glowing gold for some reason. It can be pounded with a tool out of hate and desire to shape any ugly thing, until all that remains is something small or unrecognizable. They've trapped me in here with influences of joy and hope so I could ignore the discontent that resides in my mind. But they don't want to realize the truth. So shield me from the coats of lies like the polish on the floors. Brace yourself from a dire stigma that takes form of a girl. Because the truth is, I'm an experiment, gone wrong, of course, but you already knew what happens to experience, right? They need to be eliminated, but not yet. I had to be scrubbed away of any hope, drain me of a brisk, healthy, take charge of this ball of fire, transform me into a new and refreshing blur of wicked, take away any remaining reassurance, bleed me dry from any humanity that's itching to stay. Obliterate me from the care in my salty tears. Fulfill me with chagrin. Trap me in a room with a midnight black vase and a bright yellow flower, and let me fathom a beautiful sight of death and silence. The vase is the gun. The flower a bullet that I couldn't dodge. It pierced my heart, tainted my life. They placed me in another room before this, everything opposite of the one after it. It was a jet black that covered the walls, and only a white vase, but no flower instead, just the petals that are too faded to tell what color resided before it, crinkled and dwindled of life, like I thought was going to be me in the future. It's fortunate that flowers die faster than humans. I was kept in that room. Only the obsidian walls were dead on when it came to allying my tarnished heart. Black traced it like a border, not fully interfering yet. Lights off. There wasn't a sudden stop of footsteps that was supposed to be my rescue under the door. I'm lost in limbo. It became too much for me to handle. Finally, the depravity that has waited so long took control of my heart. No border to separate the good and bad. I should have known that it was sullied at the beginning, that it was a cancer that I was too blind to see. Lights on, it annihilated me, but it was relieving me of my sorrows. No more tears, wide eyes of curiosity as I stare at an art of obscurity, metamorphose me from a girl to a doormat, stain me with mud after a hard day at work, control me until I'm someone else's burden. Are you tired of me yet? Erase any empathy you have for me. Block out any noises you hear. Look me in the eye and tell me when they're going to waste my last moments with words, or don't. Surprise me with the spur of the moment. Make me mortified with my mistakes. I get off on it. The darkness. Know who I am. Comprehend that I'm not like the others who failed as well. Trounce me by making me look at an image of beautiful death. Attempt to subdue me. Create an endeavor to evoke any bad emotion from me. Don't let me stay in this ill-starred life. Let me shiver of my shame as I wander of my own freedom. Make me stare at a lovely death in the eye. Plague my head with pretty thoughts. My body is weak. I feel faint. Let me flash a fake smile and ponder about what comes next after this. Fade away from the world slowly, with an audience out on the edge of their seats. As I whisper goodbye, my eyes still blinking and reopening slowly. I'm full of pixels. The flower is still there, but being blocked out. I'm disintegrating from the world hastily. Breath by breath, I fell to the ground. A loud landing followed. I'm sorry I couldn't do it. I loved being a subject of evil too much. The flame was blown out in a rush, so I guess. Lights off. Thank you.
2: Wow. That was pretty amazing.
0: Thank
2: and
0: you.
2: And you mentioned this will be part of a series.
0: Yes.
2: Tell me more about, if you wish, what you're hoping that will be.
3: So, like, this is like I said before, it's going to be a girl in an asylum that's, like, it's going to probably be divided into before, during, and after the stay. So if there is probably an after, if she doesn't survive there that long, I don't know. You'll have to read to find out. Yeah.
2: So it'll be a collection of poems.
3: Yeah.
2: That's incredible.
3: Thank you.
2: Really,
3: thank
2: really
3: you
2: well
3: very
2: written.
3: Much. Thank
2: who,
3: you.
2: Who would like to go next? I see. I see Maddie raising her hand. And, what do you have to share?
0: Well, I have one poem, and the meaning behind it is I wanted to write a fantasy poem, so I did. and it's way too long, and I apologize in advance.
2: That's okay. Don't. There's no need to apologize at all. I'll tell you what, just to be on the safe side, there's one thing that I need to say right about now, which is you're listening to the show that gets your weekend off to a good start, the Saturday 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Almost forgot that last one for a moment. Now, I won't have to do that again. And we have lots of time. What's the name of what you're going to share?
0: The Shapeshifter.
2: The Shapeshifter, clearly fantasy. My dad always loved to talk about shapeshifters, so I can't wait to hear this.
0: Thank you. Do you ever want for an adventure? an entertaining, brand new venture? Something to spook you, please you, brighten up your pale pallor? Well, there is a tale that, on a night much like this, with the moon but half full, and fireflies flitting around the rustling grasses, flickering round the barren passage on whence you came, with a breeze swaying the leaves slightly, ever so slightly, with nothing else upon the moor, you'll find the shapeshifter lurking just beyond the land you knew before. If you should trespass upon the fen, as the wind whispers, bickers against the other grafts, if you keep your feet upon the path and do not waver, and if your feet stay steadfast in their way, just as your skirt begins to fray, you'll find a hill. Yes, a small hill, inset with a smaller door. You'll find it just where the wooded coppice merges with the moor. The shapeshifter, hiding in its paneled den, waiting with bated breath to give a tour. Approach slowly, knock not once, not thrice, just twice. Two quick raps upon the hawthorn egress. Brush off your hem, let your appearance oppress. As the entrance flies open, disavow the fact that there lies no face to greet you. Do not reassess. Enter, curtsy, and gaze around the den of your host. Hostess? As the shapeshifter, hesitant, determines the intruder to its warm address. Look to the walls of the hangings and glasses that shimmer and glint, show off the contents of oil and wine, iodine, plenty other elixirs, liquids from far-off lands, and many homemade. Bubbling violent violet blue of alky ale and aid, potions and poultices, jars filled with bizarre quarry, which, if you don't look away, you could swear shifted ever so slightly in its jar, but mayhap it's just a trick on your sight. As the basins shine in the dancing candlelight that drips from a wick, drowning in wax by the door, that you'll grab, staring round, there has to be more than the sad little ember, and then you may hear a crunch, a crackle, a new log on the fire. Then turn and you'll find all the thrills you desire to find in a chair, an armchair, plump and bursting with stuffing and coated roughly with calico, a knit quilt and something, as a shadow, a darkness that turns to your face. And I don't quite remember what it looked like, but I'm sure it'll change for you. As the shapeshifter, smiling, takes a shape that's anything but true. It's a living umbra with a stance that's relaxed and still eager, leaning forward with auroral eyes that analyze their new audience. You may be shaking, and that's quite all right. Why, I was too when it was my night. It will gaze in your face and cock its head slightly, and then you just have to stand there and let it not frighten your cord. It won't touch you. It won't hurt you. The lair where it dwells is safe, and so is it. Just has to remember a new story to tell, and the right face to show, the perfect one to cast its spell, as it reads you, a new tale, a rough, crowded slate, that it'll wipe clean as it elects its perfect candidate, its prime selection to truly greet you. As the shapeshifter, stirring, turns to its grate for a new form to project. The strange beast's hearth begins to pour, issuing, spewing opaque curls of smoke. Your own candle will even add a swirl that whirls around the floor, almost liquid, rooting you to the spot, concrete solid. And the gas converges on the shapeshifter's form, with the silvery wind losing all of its warmth, as the fog waxes to its bones, flesh, skin, cloth, and slides from fair to dark, fine to goth, hairs that unfurl and braid straits and plaits, and the lights that were eyes go from blue down to brown, as its mouth always forms as a smirk, ne'er a frown. Is it a man? Woman? Neither? Who knows? Always changes. You'll find the answer when its feet thud towards yours, and you'll see a midlife man with his hair and eyes grayed, or a child as yourself, whose stance is still staid, or a venerable maid, face lined with old laughs, or even a girl with a mop and tongue bold as brass. But they'll smile, take your hand, have you sit by the fire, and resume their own previous position, in the comfiest armchair, with fire bouncing off of kind eyes. They'll clear their throat, not once, not thrice, twice, and pose a simple inquisition. It's just the shapeshifter, gazing, asking if you'd like a story from the lexical magician. Here's what you'll do. Nod, cross your legs, cup your face in both hands, because when they open their mouth, the words start to dance into far-off lands, objects, people you never knew and people who will never know you, that seem realer than me as I look at you now, as the shapeshifter spins this new tale for your eyes of action, adventure, horror, delights, Arabian princes on Arabian nights, a tale of a monster that lurks in the snow, or a beautiful selkie living 12 yards below. Story for laughter, stories for tears, drama's revolution that to write would take years. A deep, thrilling history, a touching romance. It all shimmers before you as the hours trickle away. You'll hang on to their words, grasp onto the trance. Even as the shapeshifter slows and the denouement closes, as it slips away like silk bolt from your hands. But that's quite all right, the shapeshifter says with a smile. Sometimes the best things are over too soon, so they'll take you to the door, taking you by the hand, and lead your way out of this new wonderland. But you'll leave nonetheless as you look to the moon, glance back at the creature, claim you'll be back soon. Then step out the door, turn your back. There's nothing more to be said. Then stand perfectly still. Hear a slight quake, a minute quake that lies just in your state. Turn around. Let the night wind cast a chill as the shapeshifter, dormant, lets his dozy, cozy den once more become a hell. So, if you ever want for an adventure, an entertaining, brand-new venture, as a half-moon shines above you and fireflies flit besides, and there's nothing else but rustling grass upon the moor, if you wish to take a passage down to where the coppice blends with fen's barren floor, you may find a hill. Yes, a small hill, inset with a smaller door. There's a shapeshifter awaiting, with a brand new form and tail forevermore.
2: Beautifully done. That you really delivered that dramatically, and it was really fun.
0: What?
2: Are you an actor?
0: I am. I do quite a bit of theater.
2: It shows. And, in a good way. You Yay. Sound great. So that was Maddie, and now we have Emma with something that she brought. What did you bring?
1: I brought two poems that I wrote. I think I'm going to read I'm going to read the untitled one first.
2: Okay.
1: It's a angry poem, which is one that I wrote when I was angry. So, yeah.
4: Let's
2: know. As long as
1: you
2: didn't write it within the last half hour, I feel okay.
1: Yeah. It's hard to dance with the devil on your back, but you can't reach the halo, in which there are voices in my head, and mine has ceased to be the loudest. You're either a coward or a fool, and people say that they miss you. There was never any love, because now you don't get hugs or talks. Dragon, a prime example of how to get slapped in the face, when you feel your body moving but you're not guilty of being in control. You'll reach your halo or your horns at the funeral nobody attended.
2: Hmm. Wow. How long ago did you write that?
1: A few weeks.
2: It's beautiful. And what's the other that you brought?
1: The other one is called The Paths of a Summer Night, and I wrote it when I was in seventh grade. So, can't say if it's still good, but yeah.
2: Go ahead.
1: Okay. There are many people, many footprints. The footsteps by the riverbank that belonged to someone many years ago. A child who can't claim them anymore. A person who can't claim them anymore. Like a child who hears the wind and embarks on a quest to catch it. This is where my footprints come from. My footprints, the footprints of someone with dreams and visions. My feet lead me to my now, an old comfy couch that has seen all. Richard's music in my ears, a cherry on top of old summer nights, where feet would wander next door until others came out to play. Getting lost with only delicate piano music that flowed out an open window, matched by rough shots from our water guns. That's where my footprints come from.
2: Well done. Thank you to all three of you. What a terrific segment that was. I'd like you to come back
0: sometime.
2: I'm sure we'd love to. Maybe later in the summer or early in the school year. You just heard from Emma, and before Emma, you heard Maddie, and before Maddie, you heard Nora. And let me quickly turn to Vivian and Andrea just to ask you, how can girls get involved with this wonderful program?
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2: Mm-hmm. Sounds very easy and something that you've got the capacity to take some more girls. Or what's the age range?
6: 13 to 18.
2: Easy to qualify. Well, thank you so much for being here.
6: We have 11 poets, as I mentioned, and we're going to get a chance to meet everybody, and then they're going to share a poem. Now, Porter will be introducing this segment to help you understand more about how this all came about. But first, I would just like to meet you, Porter. How old are you?
7: I'm 11.
6: And I guess everybody is in fifth grade, so everybody, how many people are 11? So, and then 10? Any other ages of adults? You don't have to participate. Okay, so everyone's either 10 or 11. Where do you live, Porter?
7: I live in Friendship.
6: And what do you like to do?
7: Well, I like to play soccer, and I love reading and math.
6: Have you read a book lately that you would recommend?
7: Well, I just finished a book yesterday called Almost Famous, and it's pretty good. It's about this girl who moves to Culpeper, Virginia, and she like wants to be a professional baker, and it's a small town, and she like slowly gets like better at baking, and then she like uses baking to save like a couple of close calls. And yeah, it's a really good book.
6: It's a real city too. There is I don't know if you looked on a map, Ricky and I, my wife who's sitting in there, have driven through Culpeper lots of times. And we always thought it was a fun name for a city. Would you like to say hello to anybody who might be listening? Any shout outs?
7: Well, I'd like to say hello to my mom and my two sisters who are listening.
6: What are their names?
7: Isla and Addie.
6: Isla and Addie, hello. And I know Mr. Burke is listening today. He made a note today. He's tuned in. And I'll let you introduce the segment we have now. I'm really excited to have you all here.
7: Hello, everyone. My name is Porter, and I'm here with Brickell, Valentina, Chelsea, Stella, Emma, B, Neve, Bryn, Noel, Xander, and my literacy teachers, Miss Duffy and Mr. Gleason. We are from the Environmental Charter School in Regent Square. We recently wrapped up a unit called Current Events in the Arts, which focused on a variety of topics including bullying, homelessness, food deserts, and stereotypes. We worked through multiple sources that provided us with insight on these topics, and then we discussed them together as a community. In the midst of this, we focused on the need to eliminate stereotypes based on religion, race, gender, and sexuality. As we talked about these things, our empathy for others grew. We had a statement that embodied this unit. There is no them, there is only facets of us. This means that we are all connected, and while we may have differences, we have to respect one another and embrace our diversity. In order to spread empathy and create positive ripples in the world around us, fifth grade created poetry that reflects our beliefs and feelings on these matters. We hope these poems motivate real action amongst our peers and inspire change in our community. Thank you for the opportunity to speak our piece for peace.
6: That was really beautifully done. Thanks, Porter. Did you write that?
7: Yes.
6: You're a good writer. That was really well done. I assumed you wrote it, but I just wanted to check. You're a really good writer. Now, first up, we have Emma and Stella, and I haven't had a chance to meet everybody yet. So Emma and Stella, I'd like to talk with each of you before you read your poem. Let's start with Stella. Can you tell me how old you are?
8: I'm 11.
6: Okay, Stella's another 11 year old. Oh, no, wait, she's not. Is she 10 going on 11? Yeah. When's your birthday?
8: April 17th.
6: You're so close. If you round up, right, the rounding rules, you're now 11. Where do you live?
8: I live in Point Breeze.
6: And what do you like to do for fun?
8: I like soccer.
6: Come a little closer.
8: I like soccer, and I like literacy a lot.
6: Do you like to write?
8: Mm-hmm.
6: Had a feeling you must. And now let's meet Emma. Tell me about yourself.
9: Well, I'm 10, and I live in Point Breeze, and I like to play soccer, and I like math.
6: You two seem like you're pretty good friends, are you?
9: Yeah.
6: What do you like to do together?
9: Well, we like to play soccer together most of the time, and we like to hang out.
6: Any shout-outs to people?
9: I'd like to thank Ms. Duffy and Mr. Gleason for helping us.
8: So would I. And I would like to say hi to my dad. Hi.
6: Well, great. Does your poem have a name?
9: Black Lives Matter.
6: Okay, and this is a case of a poem that was written together, and you're going to read it together, and whenever you're ready, go ahead.
9: Okay.
8: 1841, Frederick Douglass escaped from the whips and chains of slavery to become the leader of the abolitionist movement. 1849, Harriet Tubman. To help save its escape,
9: she made underground railroads too free,
8: once caged birds,
9: as part of the abolitionist
8: movement.
9: 1955,
8: Rosa Parks.
9: She wouldn't give up her seat in the front
8: to white people on the bus.
9: This was the beginning of the civil rights
8: movement.
9: 1960,
8: Ruby Bridges. She was the first black person
9: to go to an
8: all-white school.
9: She was a black sheep
8: in a white family,
9: treated like dirt,
8: stepped on every day.
9: It hurt,
8: but she brushed it off. She had to be patient.
9: Continuing
8: the civil rights
9: movement.
8: 1963.
9: Martin Luther King Jr. He inspired a change.
8: He started a march.
9: He gave a speech.
8: I Have a Dream.
9: To end segregation.
8: During the civil rights
9: movement.
8: These people changed history in a big way.
9: But is it enough?
8: They were people who inspired thousands.
9: All of them considered as
8: heroes in history books.
9: But it just didn't finish the job.
8: July
9: 13th, 2013.
8: Hashtag Black Lives Matter
9: began.
8: People were furious
9: that black people have continuously been shot for all these years.
8: Getting a phone call.
9: Someone tells you your family member was killed.
8: You feel someone hit.
9: In your chest.
8: In your heart.
9: Like someone just shot you.
8: But then you think,
9: who would do that?
8: A police officer.
9: And you say to yourself,
8: a police officer killed my loved one.
9: A police officer is not supposed to kill.
8: They're supposed to serve and protect.
9: Black Lives Matter. This is still a problem.
8: We need to aid.
9: Have power.
8: Make a change.
9: They had power and made a change.
8: But they did their share.
9: Now it's time to do ours.
8: To make the change.
9: The change that will end it all.
8: We the people.
9: Frederick Douglass.
8: Harriet Tubman.
9: Rosa Parks.
8: Ruby Bridges.
9: Martin Luther King Jr.
8: The leaders.
9: All of them considered as
8: heroes.
9: And they are heroes.
8: These activists are doing the same thing.
9: So why aren't these activists thought of as heroes?
8: Think.
9: Black Lives Matter.
8: Many standing up for equality.
9: Because they were
8: scared. Scared that when they're walking down the street,
9: that they would be shot.
8: Or harassed.
9: Even by a police officer.
8: To be scared to walk out of your home.
9: How would you feel to be scared that your kid would be shot?
8: Just walking to school.
9: Innocent.
8: Innocent people.
9: Being killed for absolutely no reason.
8: Walking down the street.
9: Pulled over.
8: Killed. Shot. Killed. But you know what?
9: Black Lives Matter.
8: This is still a problem.
9: Sorry.
8: But you know what?
9: Black Lives Matter.
8: This is not a moment.
9: It's a movement.
6: Very good. Yeah, well, let's clap for you too, because you performed that poem. And it's not easy to do that. It sounded great. How did you write it? How did you come up with the idea that you wanted to write about that? What made you interested in it?
9: Well, we noticed that normally white people already matter, and we wanted to make sure that black people mattered more, because some people think like so they started the movie hashtag Black Lives Matter, and then people started saying All Lives Matter, but we realized that that white people already mattered, so we wanted to make sure that black people also mattered.
6: Yeah, I think that's a good way of putting it. When you discover that one area might need a little bit of attention, you know, a good example I always like to use is there might be a special day or a month to help support people who have breast cancer or who want to fight against breast cancer. And I don't think anybody would say, well, all cancers matter. No, you're focusing on that particular issue for a very particular reason. And how did you work out how to perform that? That had to be, was it hard, or did you know when you were writing it who was going to do which parts or how it was going to happen?
9: Well, on our sheet, we have, like, two different boxes, so we can tell which side is ours, and we have our names at the top.
6: Okay, almost like a script.
8: Yeah. Mm-hmm.
6: Okay. I really liked how movement and moment juxtaposed too. That was great. Well done. Anything else you'd like to say?
9: No.
6: That's always one of my last questions, so just to be sure. Well, very good. Thank you. Now we have Xander is next. There's Xander. And Xander, tell me about yourself. Where? What neighborhood do you live in?
10: I live in Highland Park.
6: And is there anybody you would like to say hello to or shout-outs to?
10: Well, I'd like to say hi to my mom, my dad, and my sister, and my grandma for, like, supporting me.
6: Great.
10: In doing this.
6: Have you been a student at Environmental Charter School since you were very young?
10: Well, I've been a student since I was in fourth grade, so I'd say yes.
6: Yeah, it's been a couple years. Well, terrific. First grade. Okay. So it's been 4 years. So, yeah, you've been there just about your whole school life. What is your poem about?
10: My poem is against Muslim stereotypes. It's against stereotyping Muslims as terrorists, saying that you shouldn't do that.
6: And why did you choose that topic?
10: I chose that topic because I feel like currently in the U.S. there's like been stigma about Muslims, like bad stigma.
6: What is stigma?
10: Stigma is like, it's bad vibes about like them.
6: That's a good way of expressing it. Whenever you're ready, I can't wait to hear your poem. This is Xander.
10: Okay. Assuming things because of a religion, often misunderstood, there should not be any us versus them, like tigers and prey. One group's actions should not influence our feelings on entire religion made up to close to 2 billion people. Are we not all human? They are us, but we are uncaring, unloving, unfair, like hard metal. Millions of lies aimed in their direction, hitting them and stinging like needles, and people believe it all, hearing an infinite amount of assumptions just because of religion. We call them terrorists. We try to keep them out of the U.S., out of anger, forcing them out because we need a group to hate. They are nothing like their stereotypes. I find myself wondering, what happened to freedom of religion? But now you know about this hard, cold lie in the form of people yelling sharp and cold, hurting people's ears. You know it's wrong. So if you have been listening, do a favor to Muslims everywhere, to people everywhere. Get together. Change the world. There are many ways. Don't make assumptions. Don't call people terrorists. Don't judge because of religion. Tell the unbelieving. Teach them to stop hurting people, like storms, yelling loudly. Let them be happy. Let them relax. Be the people who know, who care, who love.
6: That was amazing. And Xander, you read that with such soul and heart and feeling. How was it to write? Did that come out of you pretty naturally?
10: Well, or? Like at the start, it was like kind of hard, but like as I like started writing, it got easier because like I knew how to like what to type and like how that made sense with like the rest of the poem and what I thought.
6: I think that's true with a lot of writing. The hardest part is to get started. And did you have to redraft it?
10: Yeah, during like revising, I got rid of a lot of things and like added a lot of things. Yeah.
6: That's usually part of the process. I'm sure Ms. Duffy and Mr. Gleason support redrafting and improving things. I know I still do that with everything I write. I do it. Well done, Xander. And next we have Neve and B, who are here, right? And I'm going to adjust your microphone. just a bit. There we go. Sorry for that bit of silence. I just wanted to be sure we could both we could all hear you. And let's talk to each of you two. Nevaeh, what neighborhood do you live in?
11: I live in Panda Hills.
6: Nice to. I grew up in Churchill, not far from where you live. Would you like to say hello to anybody? Any shout outs?
11: Yeah, my mom and my dad and my two literacy teachers, Miss Duffy and Mr. Gleason.
6: You know what we're going to do? We're going to give you each your own mic. And that way we'll hear you each a little better. Who were your shout-outs to again?
11: My mom, my dad, and my two literacy teachers, Ms. Duffy and Mr. Gleason.
6: Excellent. And can you tell me a little bit about yourself, what you like to do, or any hobbies?
11: I like cheerleading, and my hobbies would probably be I like to write and draw a lot.
6: Excellent. Now let's meet B. Hello. What neighborhood do you live in?
12: I live in Squirrel Hill.
6: And any shout-outs?
12: Yeah. My mom, my dad, and Miss Duffy, and Mr. Gleason.
6: Excellent. And do you have any special things you like to do for fun?
12: I like to read and write.
6: And have you read anything interesting lately?
12: Yeah. I finished the Divergent series a couple weeks ago.
6: Excellent. Well, who can tell me what your poem is about?
12: Our poem is about stereotypes.
6: And will you be reading it as a team, too?
12: Yeah.
6: Okay, whenever you're ready, go ahead.
11: They say we're troublemakers.
12: They say we're cheap.
11: Lazy.
12: Selfish.
11: Dirty.
12: Stingy.
11: But we are not our stereotypes. I'm black.
12: I'm Jewish.
11: I work hard.
12: I'm kind.
11: I'm decent.
12: I give, not take.
11: Who?
12: Me?
11: Am I responsible for gun violence?
12: Am I responsible for trying to take land in the Middle East?
11: No. Their comments stink.
12: Words weigh me down.
11: Like a bullet shooting through my heart.
12: Like a boulder trapping me beneath it.
11: Think about how we feel. Their words spit at me like poison from their lips.
12: Every night when I close my eyes, the words play.
11: And replay.
12: And twist.
11: And tumble.
12: Like a tornado in my mind.
11: There's no sleep for me.
12: But people just stand there.
11: From slavery.
12: From the Holocaust.
11: To now.
12: They keep misunderstanding us. People are like machines.
11: Their gears may never stop working.
12: It will never end like the dove that never stops making peace.
11: But hopefully we can find the key to make them stop. If you feel strongly,
12: if you care, you could be the key. I can almost hear the sound of a key opening a lock.
11: The key to make a change.
12: The key to help out. Speak out on your online community.
11: To your parents.
12: In your neighborhood.
11: Posters or even flyers.
12: Or even in your school community. Speak out. Imagine how you would feel.
11: Hopeless.
12: Dejected.
11: Imagine how many lives you could change. You.
12: Me.
11: The world. It's not just about us.
12: It's about you two.
11: Join us.
12: Together we are one.
11: Together we are strong.
12: Powerful.
11: Intelligent.
12: Undefeated.
11: You might have to take a risk.
12: But it's worth it.
11: Fighting for what you know is right.
12: Imagine people who go through this every day.
11: The hate.
12: The struggle. Just because of our
11: race.
12: Religion.
11: I'm black.
12: I'm Jewish.
11: Together we are one.
12: Together. We are united.
11: Divided, we will fall. We must choose to stand tall.
6: Very good. Very good. So you two really wove part of yourselves into your poem, which is a very courageous thing to do. Congratulations. You are both really good writers, and you've performed. Everybody is done so well. Now, next we have Bryn, and Bryn is over here. We kind of have people moving around because we have so many students today. And Bryn, where are you from?
13: I'm from Greenfield.
6: And I'm asking everybody, because if you're just joining us, by the way, these are fifth graders from Environmental Charter School. And I'm asking where everyone's from because charter schools draw from the whole community. And what do you like to do for fun or hobbies?
13: I like to draw. That's pretty simple. That's it.
6: What do you use and what do you like to focus on?
13: I like to just sketch, and I don't, it depends what I draw sometimes, different things.
6: Do you use pencil or?
13: A pencil, usually. Yeah.
6: Well, I have a lot of admiration for anybody. I can't draw. I can draw the curtains and maybe some water. that's about it. What's your poem about?
13: My poem is about women's rights.
6: Whenever you're ready.
13: Okay. We should all be equal. Equal should be a given. Given to people who work for it. It is something we need more of. In 1918, women were only allowed to be nurses. Not able to fight for their country. A country that doesn't believe in us. Us put aside. Aside what we want. We want freedom. Freedom for what to portray ourselves as. As fighters. Teachers. Workers. Workers get across, though. Those cleaning the house. Taking care of the kids. Cooking for the house. Houses full of nonsense. Nonsense that women want a job. Jobs that pay. Pay for hard work. Work we need for money. Money to take care of ourselves. Hard work that we already do every day. Days go by the tracks of progress. Progress that has taken time. Time full of fighting for what's right. Only 9 decades ago, women were allowed to vote. Voting for women had to be in the Constitution to make it real. Real struggles to put up with marches and protests. Protests showing we were all the same. Same brains. Brains fight against our life. Life is real. Real life, we are still not being treated fairly. Fairly, a word we hear but we never really reach. Reach to overcome the walls. Walls we have to break. Break them, we tell ourselves. Strong women are everywhere, everywhere in advertising, and we've known this stuff since we were really small. Small minds absorbing what is going on inner minds, listen to what magazines have to say. Say they have perfect hair, fashion sense, new makeup look. Look at a boys' magazine, excel in school, how to plan your future. Future for girls, getting boys to like you, waking up to be perfect. Perfect life for boys, be whatever you want to, make a difference. Difference is obvious. Obvious looks and all dramatic. Dramatic changes keep the stereotypes and shout. Shout who I should be, what I should look like outside and in a rabbit hole. I get stuck. There are threats. Threats to end our movement. Movement to be treated the same. Same as what we all strive for we are still being treated. Treated like second-class citizens. Citizens who are stereotyped. Stereotyped women. Women should not be underestimated. A study showed that every 80 cents a woman got, a man got a dollar. Dollars are for people that work hard. Equal pay for equal work. Only 97 years ago, women were allowed to work. That wasn't that far back. Far back, it was just men with power. Only them at the top. Top and in charge, and they still are. Are in charge of our society. Society hasn't changed that much. Only one baby step at a time. Time gives comments. Comments that pierce our skin. You run like a girl. I already know I'm fast. You can't do that. You're a girl. Yeah, I can. Maybe even better than you. You're good at that. For a girl. As if there is a different standard for your gender? 5 million people across the world attended the Women's March on January 21st, 2017. 5 million people were present, but there are many more who believe women are strong. Strong and powerful. Powerful flying voices. Voices cheering us on the fight that has taken more than 100 years. And we aren't going to stop now.
6: Good job. That was awesome. And
13: Thank you.
6: You read that. I did use the term rant when you were writing it. That's a compliment.
13: I was angry and in the zone while writing it.
6: Yeah. I neglected to ask if you wanted to say hello or give any shout-outs to anybody.
13: Well, I'd like to give a shout-out to my mom and dad for coming here. And then even though it's like your sixth shout-out, to Miss Duffy and Mr. Gleason for helping me make this poem and making it, sharing my voice out with the world.
6: They deserve all those shout-outs, as do each of you. These are wonderful poems. Now we have Noelle. Where did I keep? Everyone's moving his musical chairs here today. And Noelle, where are you from?
14: I'm from the north side.
6: Ooh, what neighborhood?
14: Page.
6: What street?
14: Orleans, Perrysville.
6: Oh, okay, Perrysville. Got it. You know, there's 18 different neighborhoods on the north side, so I'm always curious where. Would you like to say hello to anybody?
14: I would like to say hello to my mom and my sisters and my Nana, because she really supported me. And I would like to give a shout out to my teachers and my fellow students, because without them, I wouldn't be able to write this poem.
6: That's so nice to hear. Tell me your sisters' names.
14: I actually have one sister.
6: Oh, I'm sorry. What's her name?
14: Her name is Allie.
6: Well, I'm glad to hear you acknowledge her. Your poem is about homelessness, right?
14: Yes.
6: Why did you choose that topic?
14: So we learned about it in class, and it kind of shouted out to me because one time I went downtown to see a Pens game, and I saw these people, and a couple of days ago we were learning about how we just pretend that we're not, that the homeless people are not there, like we know that they're there, but we just look straight forward because we don't want to see them, because we know that we can't help them. We don't want to help them. So I was walking by, and there was a homeless person, and he was very nice. And I kind of felt the same feeling, like I'm ashamed that I couldn't help him. And so I just looked forward, and I felt the feeling that many people feel.
6: I can't wait to hear your poem. Are you ready? As ready as you'll ever be, right? Here is Noelle.
14: My home is a car. Car full of junk. Junk I don't need or want. Want a pillow that's soft and fluffy. Fluffy as feathers. Feathers here like nothing. Nothing. That's how you see me. Me and my mom want. Want a home. That's my wish. Wish I had food. Food I could eat. Eat till I'm full. Full of rooms with food for days. Days of hunger will finally be over. Over, and I'll be full. Full of hunger, that's me. Me and my mom are so alone. Alone in this car. Car full of junk. Junk I don't need or want. Want some water, because I'm so thirsty. Thirsty for a drink. Drink that comes from somewhere clean. Clean is not drinking from puddles. Puddles is my cup of tea. Tea is not meant for me. Me and my mom scoop out the dirt. Dirt from a small pond on the road. That is what we drink. Drinks that are not clean. Clean clothes, any bed that's warm. Warm like standing next to a fire breathing smoke. Smoke that's hot. Hot like a house. House that is full of Asia treats. Treats that I can no longer eat. Eat in a chair. Chairs around tables. Tables full of food. Food you cook at a house. House I used to have. Have assignments, but no pencil to do my homework. Homework, but no home. Home is this car. Car full of junk. Thank you.
6: That was really wonderful. I liked the symmetry, too, how it began and ended. You took us somewhere and brought us back. That was beautiful. And our last poem is another duo. We are going to hear from Chelsea and Valentina. I'm sorry. I missed Bricka. I'm sorry, Bricka. So let's get a microphone in front of Bricka. That's the perfect one. Bricka, I'm sorry. I that's my mistake. I didn't read my notes very well. Where are you from?
15: I'm from the South Side, but currently I live in Wilkinsburg.
6: Those are both great neighborhoods. We've done a lot of work in Wilkinsburg. And is there anybody you would like to say hello to?
15: My sister in Memphis, and my mom, and my stepdad, and my baby brother.
6: What's your sister's name?
15: Chaylin.
6: And your baby brother?
15: Deontay.
6: And what's your poem about?
15: Bullying, because of race.
6: Whenever you're ready, we're ready to hear it.
15: Y'all just don't get it, and you're hypocrites. You break me down. Is it Cousin Brown? You toss your salt around like trash on the ground. But I'm human too, just like the rest of you. You need to stop inflicting hurt. Quit stepping on me like dirt. Too many people feeling like they're nothing, so it's time we stand up to do something. 160,000 kids skipping school to avoid bullying and feeling a fool. Kids who are bullied are stressed, anxious, and depressed. Bullying is a relentless, crazy disaster, like a tornado predicted by the forecaster. Bullying is abuse toward people like me and you, a heartless act making us blue. I hear hurtful, hateful, racist speech, like rampant waves crashing on a beach. I feel the hands of bullies pushing on me. There's no end in sight and nowhere to flee. One out of four kids who hurt others in elementary end up behind bars in a penitentiary. Bullies are more likely to drop out or fail, to do no schoolwork and bail. You can be the change. It may seem hard and strange. History can be made by us. We can do this. Let's discuss. Peace starts with us. Don't treat it like it's superfluous. Please take this into consideration, because this is our nation.
6: Wow. Nice job, Bricka. I really loved the rhyme.
15: Bricka.
6: Yeah. Spell it for me.
15: B-R-I-K-A-L.
6: I'm sorry, because it's written in pencil here, and I was having trouble reading it. Bricka. Got it. That was beautiful. I liked the rhymes.
15: Thank you.
6: Were they hard to come up with?
15: Yes, they were really hard.
6: I thought they would be. Did you, this is a kind of weird question, did you think of the second word and then needed to find the first one to rhyme with it, or did you do it in the other direction?
15: I don't understand what you're saying.
6: Like, would you come up with the second, like when you said elementary and penitentiary, I think, right?
15: Yeah.
6: Did you know you wanted a word to rhyme with penitentiary, or did you start with elementary?
15: I started with elementary.
6: I was curious about that. There are really good rhymes in it.
15: Thank you.
6: I hate to say read. I felt like you were performing and sharing it with us.
15: Thank you.
6: Thank you, Bricka. Now we have Chelsea and Valentina of our Environmental Charter School Poets. And I also want to thank Ms. Duffy and Mr. Gleason and all of the – yeah, go ahead and you can just lift that up a little bit. There we go. All of the literacy staff at Environmental Charter School. Let's meet each of you. Chelsea, tell me where you're from.
16: I'm from Wilkinsburg.
6: Nice to meet a tiger, a Wilkinsburg tiger. I was going to ask if you wanted to say hello to anybody.
16: I would like to say hello to my mother and my father and also my sister. And I just want to say hello to my dog just for the sake of it.
6: Well, you should. What's your dog's name?
16: Roman.
6: Hi, Roman. And how about, I should have asked about your sister first. What's her name?
16: Perry.
6: Hello, Perry. And Valentina, what neighborhood do you live in?
17: I live in Squirrel Hill.
6: And would you like to say hello to anybody?
17: Yes. I would like to say hello to my dad and sister and my mom.
6: And your sister's name is?
17: Emily.
6: And let's all say hi to Roman again, too, Roman the dog. What is your poem about?
17: Our poem is about bullying.
6: Okay, and this is my last chance to talk with all of you. I want to congratulate all of you on the poems you've done. And I also want to invite each of you, if you ever want to come back and share another poem, you are very welcome to. Through your teachers, you can easily reach us, or you can reach out to us directly. We'll be emailing you copies so you can hear yourself back. You're good writers, all of you, and I hope you'll keep it up. So we're ready for you. This is the last of our poems from Environmental Charter School.
16: Hi, I'm Chelsea.
17: And I'm Valentina.
16: And this is our poem.
17: People stared and laughed.
16: I hoped I could do something.
17: They were saying mean things to me.
16: I heard shut up.
17: Ugly.
16: Stupid made my ears listen from afar.
17: Loser.
16: This was not going well.
17: I didn't think I could go on that way.
16: It surely wouldn't be solved one way or another.
17: I really wish they would stop teasing me.
16: They'd mock me if I told the adults.
17: My friends did not help with my problems and difficulty.
16: I

0: the door.
1: What if always went on?
0: One day at school, they came once more.
1: It was a really large problem to amend.
0: I felt so slow.
1: This wouldn't happen forever.
0: And way lower.
1: No one would get hurt anymore.
0: They were a diary of gossip and rumors.
1: Should I have told someone about this?
0: The dreadful phrases like beat it.
1: I felt like a horrible contributor.
0: Brings horror to my mind.
1: I thought about the words they said to the victim.
0: I hope one day they'll cease being the bully.
1: I didn't know how this would end in the future.
0: They really shouldn't be.
1: Fake nerd were the words they used.
0: I felt like this is so bitter.
1: Their insults have been floating in their brain.
0: I'm not useful.
1: But there was only one way, and it wasn't too hard to do.
0: I hope this time someone would bring courage.
1: I didn't think I was able to stop this.
0: But then I saw her.
1: But this time I knew what to do.
0: Then I was pleased.
1: It was time I stood up.
0: She came to me.
1: And I looked at her.
0: I heard it ring in my ears.
1: Then I said, From now on, don't worry any longer.
0: I stood there silent. This will not happen anymore.
2: Thank you, and congratulations to all of you. 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
6: 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It sounds lovely, and it can be funny, but peace is always in your heart.
7: Hi, my name is Helena, and the title of my poem is Delusion, Ashes, and Smooth. I walk into the night and see something twirling and waltzing. I don't know if it's an apparition or an actual person. It blows around us like ashes. Am I in a delusion? Or am I really seeing things? I feel her gown gently brush against my body, as smooth as silk. Maybe it is a moth wing or just the cold, misty air. I don't know. There is no answers. I stare harder into the night. I finally spot the mysterious being. It is a lady with sad, cold, gray eyes. Her eyes are as dark as the ashes in the fireplace. The moon shines a smooth beam of light in between us. I finally see her more clearly. She is young, with golden blonde hair tied up in a braided bun. It looks like spun gold. Her lips are as red as cherries and skin as pale as milk. She is remarkably beautiful. We stare at each other a bit more. Then she disappears in the smooth, dusty mist. Gone forever.
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10: This is Mrs. Posty's class from the Campus School of Carlow University presenting our author's tea.
11: We would like to welcome all of you to our third grade's author's tea. We've been working all year on writing more independently than in any previous grades and spending significant blocks of time engaged in writing in our own. We've learned to organize our work using a beginning, middle, and end and focus on sequence of events. We've used descriptive detail, metaphors, and similes and other literary devices such as dialogue, point of view, and figurative language, which Ms. Posty loves to see. We continue to expand our knowledge of grammar, spelling and mechanics, as well as how to evaluate writing and conduct research. We will be reading three pieces. Please hold your applause until all three have been read. Thank you. Our first author has hazel eyes and blonde hair. She was born on October 13th, 2008, and her favorite time of the day is in the evening. Her favorite color is turquoise, and her best memory is seeing all the kites in Ocean City. Her favorite sport is soccer. She loves

0: twice, and she was so proud of herself for passing the deep water test. Silly faces can really make her laugh, and the penguin is her favorite animal. Two is her favorite number, and Target is her favorite place to shop. She loves all kinds of flowers, and she hopes to one day become a chef when she grows up. Let's give a warm welcome to Magda Walter.
1: Thank you, Aunt Ray. My first piece is a poem called G is for Groundhog Day. Groundhog Day is here. Punxsutawney Phil is here. Will he have more snow, or will he have nice warm spring? No one knows except for Phil. My second piece is called I Have a Dream. I have a dream that one day everyone will get equal pay. People will get to have better career choices. The world will learn to share God's blessings. People will be honest and forgiving. I have a dream. I have a dream that one day humans will respect each other and treat each other kindly. People will use more eco-friendly vehicles. People will live in peace and harmony. People will be more respectful and aware of the world around them. I have a dream. I have a dream that one day slavery will be banned across the whole world. People will be nicer to animals. People will recycle more. People will find cures for most of all sicknesses. I have a dream. My third and final piece is a report I did on Garrett Morgan. Garrett Morgan was born March 4th, 1877 in Paris, Kentucky. He went to elementary school, but spent a lot of his time working at his parents' farm. He was one of 11 children. His parents were once slaves, and he had limited opportunities. He only finished sixth grade before getting a job in a sewing machine factory. He liked to fix problems, and he taught himself how the machines work and how to fix them. He made improvements to the machines and also invented a hair straightening product when trying to straighten out cloth. Later, he invented traffic lights and gas masks. His inventions saved many lives. There's a lot more to learn about Garrett Morgan, so conduct your own research to find out. When this author grows up, she wants to be an actress. Her favorite animal is the cheetah, and her dad makes her laugh. One of her proudest moments was the gold medal dance competition. Her favorite sport is acting, and her favorite food to eat is mac and cheese. Noon is her favorite time of day, and her favorite colors are purple and violet. One of her favorite memories is her 2016 birthday party, and her favorite day of the week is Sunday. Her favorite word is majestic, and her favorite game to play is Clue. Her hair is golden brown, and her eyes are green blue. Her birthday is April 27, 2009. Let's welcome Cialia Chambers.
2: Thank you, Magda. The first poem I will do is my color poem, and my color is blue. Blue. Blue jay, flying high in the sky, laying eggs in a nest. Blue. The second poem I will be doing is my pop rocks. Pop rocks are outbreaks, dynamic jolts to my mouth. As they lurch and spin on my tongue, I can't help but laugh. The smells of silky green leaves and apple juice enveloped up together in these tiny jeweled pieces of magic. The jumping gala reminds me of a crackling campfire, blowing bubbles in the wind, and slight pinches on my tongue. The taste is sly. It's hard to taste such bizarre candy that won't be still. But once it calms down, you can taste the sugared harmony and spirit until, boom, it decides to pop again. My third and final poem is my Halloween poem. Gong, gong, gong, the clock struck midnight. Boom, boom, boom, someone knocked on the door. I woke up to the sound of the door breaking off its hinges. I quietly went down the stairs and saw a hideous shadow going down the cellar stairs. I flipped on the lights and saw the hideous creature staring at me. I lifted the hood and saw Nicholas staring at me. There they are, Nicholas yelled, pointing behind me. I turned and saw one absent alligator, two bouncy bananas, three crazy cackles, four dead-like dandelions, five electric eagle eggs, six falling fools, seven glamorous gorillas, eight hairless horses, nine independent igloos, 10 Japanese jaguars, 11 kissy kangaroos, 12 lovely lions, 13 maroon monkeys, 14 naked Napoleons, 15 off octopi, 16 pasty penguins, 17 queen-like quails, 18 racing rabbits, 19 slithering snakes, 20 tame tigers, 21 ugly unicorns, 22 vexed vegetables, 23 wacky wolves, 24 exiled xylophones, 25 yodeling yaks, 26 zippy zebras. Our third author of today was born on December 15, 2008. He has blue eyes and blonde hair. One of his best memories is getting a triple play in baseball. His favorite color is purple and his favorite sport is basketball. One of his proudest moments was getting third place in math. He loves orangutans and enjoys mornings on weekends. When he grows up, he wants to be a basketball player. This author's favorite movie is Space Jam, and one of his favorite friends is Niall O'Connor. He loves his iPad and loves eating tacos. Let's see lots of smiles for Jack Dooch.
3: Thank you, Celia. My first piece I'm going to be reading is my Halloween story. It was Halloween night, and I ran outside. I got lots of candy. My bag was filled up, so I went back home to dump it out. Then I decided to go back out. I went one block over, and I saw the scariest house in the world. I rang the doorbell, and it opened by itself. And I saw one awesome aardvark, two biting bats, three cool camels, four dark dragons, five eager eagles, six fair ferrets, seven giant gerbils, eight hard horses, nine ice-cold iguanas, 10 jumping jellyfish, 11 killer whales, 12 lovely llamas, 13 master manta rays, 14 new narwhals, 15 odd ocelots, 16 painful panthers, 17 quick quails, 18 running rhinoceros, 19 swimming sea lions, 20 taunting T-Rexes, 21 ugly wakari, 22 vanilla vampire bats, 23 wakeful wasps, 24 Xeric X-ray tetras, 25 yawning yaks, 26 zooming zebras. My second piece I'm going to be reading is What Would I Do with the Last Truffula Seed? Once the story ended, the Onceler gave me a seed, and that seed was the last truffula seed. I tried to talk, but he turned away. Come on, I groaned. I went to my house. I got a good rest. The next day, I woke up. I ran down the stairs. I grabbed my seed. But then I heard someone yell behind me. Put your clothes on. I looked down. I had my pajamas. Thanks, Mom, I yelled. I planted the seed in loam. A few weeks later, the sun was out. Everywhere I looked, there were trees. I watered them and gave them care and air. They began giving me seeds, so I planted more. Everywhere this happened, it was so nice. The trees provided us fresh air, shade, and fruit for us to eat. The end. The third and final piece I would be reading is I Am poem. I am in third grade. I wonder what clouds feel like. I hear beautiful birds sing. I see my friends laughing. I want to play in the sunshine. I think my teacher is awesome. I pretend to be a dinosaur when I was a kid. I feel the wind on my body. I touch the rough pencil. I worry about my grades. I hope to have good grades. I understand the rules. I say hello when I come in. I dream of me being a baseball star. I try really hard to be good at math. I will learn and have fun. This author loves the color turquoise. She spends most of her time at her favorite sport, horseback riding. She loves to eat German pancakes, and one of her proudest moments was when she moved to intermediate in horseback riding. One thing that made her laugh was when the chick tried to fly. Her favorite time of day is the afternoon. Her eyes and hair are brown, and her birthday is February 22nd, 2009. Her favorite animal is the horse, and she would like to be a police officer when she grows up. When she loves horseback riding because it is fun, loves horses because they are cute, and her best friend is named Liv. One of her best memories is when her dog rolls around after she gets a shower. Let's give the warmest welcome to Amelia Franzaglio.
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0: My first one poem is called the Yes, That's Me poem. Yes, that's me. Look and you will see. My hair is long and brown. My eyes are brown but cheerful. My arms are open wide. My hands steer my horse. My heart is full of love. I'm always cheerful. I'm never mad. My friends are glad. I live in a house. I hope there's a mouse. I dream that wars end in peace. It's as clear as it can be. That's positively, absolutely me. My next one will be my Oregon Trail poem. October 2, 1843. Oregon, we made it. We have found the perfect land. It has green marsh grass, bushes, trees, flowers, and a spring. We will build a log house with three fireplaces, a cobblestone path, another big vegetable garden, a big orchard with apples, a field, and a three-story house, a stable, a big paddock. I'm so glad to be off that horrible trail. I will send for the rest of my family to join us in this wonderful place. My last one will be my reflection journal entry. On a cool spring morning when the sun was just rising, a filly was born called Sundance. The grass on which she was born was soft and the flowers smelled sweet. Her coat gleamed gold in the sun as she tried to stand, but her legs got tangled and she fell. She tried twice more and at last she made it. Now her mother nudged her, and when she found that she could run, she nickered. A few weeks later, she found out there were more horses, and later that day, she met her humans. She grew fond of a young boy named John. One day, when she asked to play, John turned her out to a new meadow where a herd was grazing. When she and her mother entered, they nickered in greeting. Then a handsome stallion walked toward them. Her mother stopped, and they touched noses. Then he looked at Sundance and nickered. Then suddenly, a mimic of him appeared. Her mother said it was just her sister. Our next author dreams of being a lawyer for NASA when he grows up. His favorite color is light blue, and his hair and eyes are brown. His favorite time of day is the afternoon. His best memory is seeing his grandma's house for the first time. One of his proudest moments is getting on first base for the first time. His friend Paul makes him laugh, and his favorite animal is the polar bear. His favorite number is 4. His favorite shape is a circle, and so far, second grade was his favorite. His birthday is February 7, 2009, and his favorite food is filet mignon. This author's favorite sport is PMT. Please give a round of applause for Dylan George Fayok.
1: My first piece is I Have a Dream. I have a dream. I have a dream that one day that no one will be excluded, that no one will get mad at one another, that they come up with a cure for every disease, that no one will fight ever again. I have a dream. I have a dream that one day that no one will kill, that no one shall steal, that no one will let any terrorist in the state, that no one will do drugs. I have a dream. I have a dream that one day that no one will say any bad words, that no one will be homeless, that everyone will be kind, that no one will have hunger. I have a dream. My second piece is my pop rock poetry. Okay. excitement to my mouth as they are skipping and stomping on my tongue. I can't help but grin. The smell of watermelon and green apple and packaged up together in these little take shape pieces of magic. The pulling apart reminds me of a firecracker, pebbles dropping, and a fire burning. The taste is mean. It's hard to taste such space docks that won't be still, but once it calms down. My third piece is my Christmas story. Hi, my name is Henry. I am Santa's best elf. I go everywhere with him, but this time Santa is sick. Wait, one second. If Santa's sick, we cannot do Christmas. Maybe I can be Santa. Wait, I can't. My plan is going to foul, like the rest of my plans. But there is only one elf that can help me. It is Minty. Okay, let's get started. I called to Minty. We got on Santa's sleigh. I guarded all the reindeer. Minty whipped the sleigh. And we delivered all of the presents. Then we went back. I saw Santa and told him we were okay. He said, "You are my favorite elves." Then we had a party. This next author has light brown hair, eyes, and loves the afternoon. He has many favorite memories with his mom. His favorite sport is soccer, and his favorite foods are hot dogs, pizza, and ice cream. One of his proudest moments was scoring a hat trick. His friend Jack makes him laugh, and his favorite animals are whales and dolphins. When he grows up, he would like to play for Liverpool. His favorite shape is square. Favorite soccer move is the Meg. His birthday is July 26, 2009, and his favorite soccer player, Steven Gerrard. Let's hear it for Maximilian Vassy.
2: Thank you, Dylan. The first piece I will be sharing is I Have a Dream. I have a dream. There will be no more pollution, hunger will end, the world will be clean. I have a dream. People will not be homeless, everyone will be happy, people will be treated equally, there will be no more bullying. I have a dream. Everyone will have an opportunity to learn. African Americans will be treated kindly, people in need will get help, there will be joy always. The second poem I'm sharing is Why is for Yummy. Can I please have some candy? A Kit Kat would be mighty dandy. A Crunch, a Whopper, anything will do. I like M&M's, my favorite are Baby Ruth's. Cinnamon circles wrapped all in red. I ate the ones under my bed. Give me Snickers, Oreos, or a pack of Twix. My craving for candy never wavers. Milk Duds, Butterfingers, gummy worms, or bears. I'll eat candy anytime, anywhere. A box of Peeps and a Warhead. One of these in my hand makes me really happy. I want. No, I really need some candy. A Heath, a Clark, I don't need anything fancy. I like Starburst, O. Henry's, or chocolate-covered strawberries. I just need some candy, some yummy sweet stuff. Bit of honey, Skittles, even Reese's too. If you let me have some candy, I'll share it all with you. My third and final piece will be my favorite memory and when my sister was born. It was 1 a.m. and my dad woke me up. "Wake up," he whispered. "What is it?" I moaned. "You'll see," he whispered. So we got into the car. Then we arrived in McGee Women's Hospital. "What are we doing here?" I shouted. "Also, where is Mom?" I screamed. "Never mind." We checked in, and the next thing I knew, I couldn't believe my eyes. "You had a baby," I cried. "Shh," Dad whispered. "You don't want to make the glass shatter." "Okay," I said. 3 days later, I was so excited. I got to take my baby sister home. Being a big brother is the best. Watermelon is the favorite food of this next author. He has brown eyes and brown hair. Science is his favorite time of day, and his favorite sport is fencing. His favorite color is green and the movie Star Wars. His friend Jack makes him laugh. One of his best memories is the first day of school, and one of his proudest moments was winning the Respectful Award for Character Trait of the Month. His favorite animals are ocelots. His birthday is November 4th, 2008. His favorite mythical creature is the phoenix. Monopoly is his favorite game, and Monday is his favorite day of the week. You guessed it. Let's welcome author Nicholas Zanuck.
3: Thank you, Max. The first piece I'll be reading is my water droplet story. Hi, my name is Nicholas. I'm a water droplet in a glacier. I'm here with my friends Olivia, Billy, and Wilma. They all got heated up. I did not. I stayed frozen. I now evaporate into the air. I'm in a cloud. I'm falling into the ocean like a roller coaster at full speed. I just saw my friends. I'm at the ocean. Rats. Still here. Wait. Something's happening. And my friend, wait, no, I'm just going up in the air. I'm back in a glacier. I cannot believe I'm still frozen. Something might happen. Nope, still frozen. I'm melting. Ah! I'm just in a stream. Fish are swimming around me. Yuck. Ew, a human is drinking. Then I got swallowed. It was gross. Can you imagine getting swallowed by a human? Hope this never happens again in my life. Ah, I'm falling down a hole. Nope, it is just the esophagus. Now where am I? Ew, the stomach. Why is there acid? Hey, I see my friends, Olivia, Billy, and Wilma. I yelled, hey, they all yelled back, hey. Where am I going? No one can tell. The second piece I will be reading is my second Oregon Trail diary on April 20th, 1843. Dear Diary, today is a tragic day. We lost two oxen while traveling the Wakarusa River crossing. The weather has been sunny, nice, and warm. My emotions are sad and scared, but I'm hopeful we can make it to Oregon. We do not need to get rid of any weight. We have more than plenty of oxen to pull us out of the mud, even though it took us 5 days to get out. I was creeped out when I saw water snakes and leeches. It was raging in the middle. We couldn't even ford it. We needed to purchase a spot on a ferry. We tried to ford the river, but no luck. But we finally made it across. And my last piece I'll be reading is my Ellis for Limerick poems. Ellis for Limerick. The Woman from Texas. There once was a woman from Texas. There once was a woman named Callie. All the while she hoped to tally. So she went in her Lexus and she... So she went to Texas, and she went in her Lexus, that woman from a valley. I once met a woman from Texas. Every day she drove in her Lexus. But wherever she went, the strong scent of her perfume drove me crazy. That strange woman from Texas. This author has hazel eyes and loves the color beige. Evening is her favorite time of day, and her hair is brown with gold highlights. Her best memory was getting her first communion dress, and her favorite sport is cheerleading. Her favorite food to eat is lasagna, and her proudest moment was winning her first basketball game. Whenever people make funny faces, it makes her laugh. Her favorite animal is the cat, and when she grows up, she wants to be a model. Her birthday is August 25th, 2008. She is 56 inches tall. Her hobbies are sewing, singing, and crafts. Kendall Jenner's favorite celebrity. You guessed it. Let's hear it for Kendall Marie Carroll.
4: Thank you, Nicholas. The first piece that I'll be reading is my water droplet story. Splash! I fell into the ocean. Hi, my name is Drip, And this is my sister, my mom and sister, Annie and Emma, and my friend Cece. I'm going on a crazy adventure every day. My first one ever in my whole droplet life. Cece is my best friend. Now I go again. Up, up, and away, into a cloud. The wispy wind carried us away, and I started to get cold, very cold. Mom, I said, I'm getting cold. Me too, said my sister Emma. And me, said my friend Cece. Then we're falling out of my cloud, but I'm still cold. I am too, said Cece, Emma, and Emma. Hey, I'm snow. I said. Me too, shouted Cece. Mom and Emma. Ow, I said. Wee, plop. I was a snowball, I cried. I feel hot, don't you? Yeah, said Emma. Absolutely, said Mom. Me too, said Cece. Me? I'm evaporating again. I said. Yes, said Mom. Really, said Emma. Yep, said Cece. Okay, fine. I said, I guess it's part of the water cycle. Right? Yep, said everyone, screamed at me at the same time. The end. Next, I'm going to be reading my alien story. It started out like a normal day. I walked to one of my classes and I saw a beaming light. I saw a beaming light shining in my eyes. I tried to run away, but my mind convinced me not to run away like I always do when I'm scared. I saw something strange. It was beautiful, but I never saw anything like it before. It had a mermaid tail. She walked like a human. She talked like a human, too. She's an alien. I can't believe it. I can't believe it. There's an alien in my school. I have to go tell my friend Ava. I ran across the hall. Man, I forgot. Ava is not here at school today. I ran back across the hall. I ran into the alien. Hi. I'm Bailey. Hi. I'm Crystalia. Do you want to be my friend? I squealed. Sure, Crystalia replied. Okay. Well, do you want to make up a secret handshake? I asked. A handshake? Crystalia asked. Yeah, a handshake. See, I'll show you what I mean. Clap, clap, spin, clap, clap, clap. Oh, can we use that? Okay, yes. Okay, I need to teach you something, but we would have to go back to my planet to do it, said my new friend. Okay, I replied, let's go. We put on a really big necklace on both of our necks, and just like that, I saw a bright light, and then I was gone. I was on a beautiful planet that had gold and silver clouds. Oh, I know what I could teach you. I could teach you on how to turn into a mermaid. Please, I said, you need a half a cup of sand, a pinch of rosemary, mix it together, and a cup of salt water. Okay, thanks. Then she broke the necklace and made two of them, so I could come back whenever I want to. The end. The last piece that I will be reading is my I Am poem. I wonder if we do fun and amazing projects. I hear buzzing bees in the trees. I see wonderful working kids. I want a wonderful Chromebook. I think Cialia is super nice to me. I pretend to be a superhero. I feel wonderful when I'm with my friends. I touch my fuzzy cats. I worry that my wonderful Chromebook will break. I hope my friends like me for who I am. I understand that I have wonderful friends. I say I am incredibly tired. I dream that I get a wonderful phone. I try to be the best in school. I will be the best student I possibly can. I am in third grade. When you look at this author, you notice his hazel eyes and blonde hair. His favorite time of day is noon, and his favorite color is red. One of his favorite memories is going to Catalina, and his favorite sport to play is hockey. He loves to eat his favorite food, Canadian bacon. When he did his first flip is his favorite memory. He laughs whenever something funny happens, and his favorite animal is the narwhal. When he grows up, this author wants to be a hockey player. His birthday is March 11, 2009. His favorite thing about hockey is the skating, and he loves the narwhal. He loves that the narwhal is the only unicorn alive on Earth. Red is his favorite color because it's the first color that he saw. Let's clap it up for author Kevin Opdyke.
1: Thank you, Kendall. My first piece that I'm reading is My Oregon Trail. April 15th, 1843, day one. My name is Kevin, but people call me Kev. I'm 21 years old. I'm also bringing six people on my trip. Stella, me, Brenda, Rob, Gwen, and Lenny. I bought 1,600 pounds of food, 12 sets of clothing for everyone, a wagon, and two oxen. Tools for if my wagon breaks so I can fix it. I'm feeling scared, excited, and hyper. My most important item that I'm bringing is a little teddy bear that my grandma gave to me before she died. April 20th, 1843. The Big River of Wakarusa. My mom says we're going to ford the river, but my dad wants to walk the river. I don't think he knows there are snakes and leeches in the water. Eventually, we ford the river, and we start to sing. So we have to throw stuff overboard, and then we start to float. We make it across safely with the oxen pulling us. May 1st, 1843. Luckily, the weather has been great, little rain and low river. Finally, Fort Kearney. We were running out of food and ammunition. I need to fix my wagon wheel. It has a dent on it, on the bottom of it. So every time it goes around, there's a bump. We need to write a letter to my Uncle Ted because I miss him. In 2 hours, we are going to leave so I can play games with my friends for an hour. June 20th, 1843. Finally, Chimney Rock. It's my little sister's birthday. She's turning 19 years old now. We will stop at Chimney Rock and write her name on it. We will stop for 2 days and hopefully make it to Oregon. We have just enough food to make it through October 2nd, 1843 at maximum. Lenny fell out of the cart and broke his leg and his foot. October 2nd, 1843, finally Oregon. At first glance, I immediately saw some gold just coming out of the ground. I looked around and it was beautiful. Gorgeous rivers, a beautiful sky, thousands of acres. After looking for the best place to build our house, we found it. So we started building. When it's done, it will look amazing. Next, I will be sharing my I Am poem. I am in third grade. I wonder why the ocean has waves. I hear the wind rush through the trees. I see the apple on the door. I want to get my Chromebook. I think I will do good in third grade. I am in third grade. I pretend I'm a different person. I feel good about third grade. I touch my coat. I worry about spelling tests. I hope I make new friends. I am in third grade. I understand my room. I say, are you okay? I dream for the world to live forever. I try to be nice, I will play Gaga Ball. Next, I'm sharing my Halloween poem. 4, 3, 2, 1, and it's 7. Time for trick-or-treating. Dylan and I were ready for candy. We were 10, and that means we can go by ourselves. I am a tall dog, and he was too. We got lots of candy, but when we got to the last house, we saw one auntie alligator, 2 buzzing bees, 3 crazy cats, 4 doodling Dylans, 5 eating elephants, 6 fat fools, 7 goofy geese, 8 hot jalapenos, 9 interesting iguanas, 10 jazzling jewelries, 11 king crows, 12 losing lizards, 13 mimicking mice, 14 kneading nails, 15 odd octopi, 16 playful pekings, 17 quills on a quilt, 18 ringing rabbits, 19 silly songs, 12 trampling trashes, 21 upcoming umpire, 22 valid vampires, 23 wiggling walls, 24 x-ray xylophones, 25 yapping yaks, 26 zoo zebras. This author loves the holiday Christmas in the color purple. She loves it when the sun sets in the afternoon. When her friend Avery tickles her, it makes her laugh. She has dark brown hair and dark brown eyes. One of her favorite memories is going to Cancun with her, and her favorite sport to play is soccer. Her favorite food to eat are crepes with caramel drizzle and whipped cream. One of her proudest moments was scoring a goal at soccer practice. Her favorite animal is the giraffe, and she wants to be a vet when she grows up. Her birthday is November 12, 2008. Her favorite book is The Magic Misfits. Her favorite fun time activities are reading books and taking walks. Let's give a warm welcome to Cece Passera.
5: Thank you, Kevin. My first piece I will be sharing is called Bad Luck on Christmas. Hi, my name is Jenna, and today was a heroic day. You wouldn't believe it. It all started. Santa, get ready, I hollered. Okay, responded Santa. He changed into a suit and went on board. He started the engine, but he broke his arm. I got him to the North Pole Hospital. At the hospital, Santa got an x-ray. He did break his arm. He got his cast and a cookie for being good. The hospital gave Santa a sling, and we drove back to the sled in an ambulance. Santa and I thought our bad luck was over, but we were wrong. Once back, Santa fired up the engine. Nothing happened. He saw it was on the whole time and was out of gas. I got some gas and filled it up. I got to deliver with Santa that night. Thank goodness that never happened again. The end. My next piece I will be sharing is my fairy tale called Jacking Up the Ball. Once upon a time, there was a boy named Jack, and his mother had just passed away. He didn't have a father, so now he was living on the streets. Days went on hunger. Days went on thirst. And one day he couldn't take it anymore. There were days and days of crying. And finally, one day, 7 miniature people were walking down the road, and they asked, "Hey, kid, you want to make a deal?" "What's the deal?" Jack inquired. They bribed, "You make us a candy house, and we'll get you ready for the ball. That may get you rich, and we'll buy the candy for the house." "Can't you make the house?" Jack asked. "Do you want the deal or not?" they yelled. "Yes, yes, 1,000 times yes," Jack cried. "But why did you pick me?" demanded Jack. "Do you want to start or not?" they screeched. Then they got ready. They took out their luggage and started digging like Mary Poppins. They pulled out a limo and a driver. That night, Jack was at the ball in his nice suit. He received $1,000 for attending. The next day, he built the house, and now he's rich. So they all lived happily ever after. The end. My final piece I will be sharing is my Halloween story. When it's Halloween night, everything comes alive. I learned that too young too, and from that day forward, I didn't go trick-or-treating. It all started when my friends and I saw a small blue light on Halloween. We got too close, and this started. We saw 1 abracadabra, 2 bold bats, 3 cautious critters, 4 dominant deer, 5 energetic echoes, 6 forceful foxes, 7 gurgling growls, 8 hyper hens, 9 icy iguanas, 10 joking jackses, 11 puny koalas, 12 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weirdos, 24 x-ray fish, 25 Yankee yaks, 26 Zionese zebras. This author has dark brown hair, blue eyes, and his favorite color is green. He was born June 18, 2009. His favorite time of day is recess, and his favorite food is spaghetti. One of his best memories is when he was born. His favorite sport to play is soccer, and when he grows up, he would like to be a soccer player. His favorite animal is the Black Panther. One of his proudest moments was passing the test, and his best memory was being born. This author's favorite number is 77. His favorite soccer player is Pelé, and his favorite hobby is playing Beyblades. Please give a warm welcome to Lucas Newman Lazarchak.
0: I will be first reading I Have a Dream poem. I have a dream that the world will be right. I have a dream that the poor will be paid. I have a dream that the poor shall have house and food. I have a dream that the children will have good schools. I have a dream that the people will be respected. I have a dream that the people will be happy. I have a dream that all people will be healthy. I have a dream that all people will be loved. I have a dream there will be no more pollution. I have a dream there will be no more slavery. I have a dream that the black people will be not poor. I have a dream that the world will be great again. I'll be now reading my color poem. My color is green. Grass growing outside, watering the grass to help it grow, blooming, smelling, beautiful flowers by Lucas Newman Lazarchak. The final will be my fall poem. Autumn, cool, wet, decorating, biking, fishing, pumpkin pie, baking, fall. This next author was born October 3rd, 2008. His eyes are brown, his hair is too. His favorite color is yellow. One of his favorite foods to eat is halim. One of his proudest moments was scoring 8 points in a basketball game. His friends always make him laugh. His favorite animal is the frog. When he grows up, he wants to be a baseball player. His favorite time of the day is the afternoon. One of his favorite memories was hitting a triple. His favorite number is 0. His favorite shape is a circle. So far, his favorite grade has been kindergarten. Make some noise for our next author, Niall O'Connor.
1: Thank you, Lucas. I will be reading my Halloween story. 5, 4, 3, 2, 1. I ran outside to see my friends. We started trick-or-treating, then it started to pour down rain. We ran into a doghouse and we saw 1 angry alligator, 2 biting bats, 3 crazy camels, 4 dumb deer, 5 eager elephants, 6 friendly foxes, 7 giant gerbils, 8 hopping hippos, 9 itchy iguanas, 10 jumping 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Next, I will be reading my color poem. My color is orange. Orange, leaves,
6: changing colors in fall, falling on the ground, orange. My last one will be my autumn poem. Autumn, colorful, windy, jumping, trick-or-treating, eating, jumping in leaf piles, fall. This author loves eating watermelon, the color yellow, and the sport of basketball. Her proudest moment was making her first basket, and whenever she is tickled, it makes her laugh. Her favorite animal is the bunny, and when she grows up, she would like to be an author. Her eyes are hazel, and her hair is a dirty blonde. Her birthday is March 2nd, 2010. This author is 4 feet 11 inches tall. She has 5 people in her family, and she was born in the early morning. Her favorite time of day is the afternoon. Let's hear some welcome sounds for our next author, Beatrice Altieri.
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7: Once upon a time, there was a little girl. She always wore a red cape with a hood attached to it. This is why they started calling her Little Red Riding Hood. Soon, that became Red. Red was going to her grandma, so she had to go through the forest. After a while, she came upon 3 bears. "Are you lost?" The bears nodded yes. "Come with me." She started walking again, and the bears followed. "Here we are," Red smiled. They had just stopped at a house made completely of candy. They all started sucking on lollipops. "Oh, I almost forgot. We have to go to my grandma's," Red said. When they got there, Red opened the door. "Ah!" Red screamed. Inside, there was a dragon. She ran outside and realized that the bears were inside. She ran in and got the mom and dad. Then, when she got out, she left the mom and dad there and attracted the baby bear with honey in her basket. She ran home with the bears and adopted the family of bears. They always visited the candy house. The end. Now I'll be sharing my Halloween story. Yay! I burst out the door. It was trick-or-treating time. We visited 20 houses, then we went to a really scary house. The old woman inside said, "Come on in." We came in. Then the woman disappeared and we saw 1 angry alligator, 2 barbaric bunnies, 3 crazy cats, 4 dangerously delicious donuts, 5 eager eggs, 6 fat farmers, 7 geared gardens, 8 hairy horses, 9 impatient igloos, 10 jerky jokers, 11 keyless kangaroos, 12 lace lions, 13 magic moms, 14 neon nouns, 15 orange oatmeals, 16 peeled papers, 17 qualified queens, 18 roaring roller coasters, 19 satisfied salamanders, 20 tired terns, 21 ugly unicycles, 22 vanilla vipers, 23 wacky Wednesdays, 24 X-ray xylophones, 25 yellow yodas, 26 Danny zebras. Then I saw another door and I told my friends, "There's another door." So we all saw a rope. We all got on and swung over to the door. We ran out and went home. Right when I got home, I hugged my non-magic mom. The end. My hopes and dreams. I hope I get a good part in both plays. I hope that I get 1,000 Monopoly money. I hope I get a good grades. I hope I do good in third grade. I hope I get to learn about minerals. I hope I get a Chromebook. I hope I go in fourth grade. This next author loves basketball, pizza, pigs, and sloths. He's thinking about becoming a teacher when he grows up. His eyes are brown and matches his brown hair. His proudest moment is his birth. One of his favorite memories is going to Panera with his mom. He loves the color green. His favorite ice cream treat is the cherry Pepsi float. Watching YouTube videos is one of his favorite things to do. He loves the morning, weekend, and snack and lit time. His birthday is April 3rd, 2009, and his favorite movie is Star Wars The Last Jedi. Let's have a round of applause for Paul Evans.
8: Thank you, Beatrice. I will be doing my raindrops story. Calling the cloud. Hello, my name's Paul. I'm in a cloud with other raindrops, like snow, mom, and pizza. The cloud was getting bigger and bigger and bigger. Then it happened. The cloud burst. Millions of raindrops had fallen. I felt sick. It hit the ground. I went into the sewers. It smelled like skunks the whole way, throughout the whole space. 10 minutes later, I hit the ocean. The sun is out. I evaporated into the cloud. I found pizza, mom, and Snowy. That was awesome, I said. The end. My second one would be my alien story. One night, my dad told me a story about an alien that lived on a planet called Pizzeria. It was made out of pizza and cheese was the king. Sorry, Paul, I have no time to finish. Good night. I decided to go to the park. No people were in the park. Bang! Something hit the ground. Something came out. It's an alien. He was like 80 different colors. He had very small feet, large smile, with blue teeth. His mouth was green and wore red earrings. The alien said, "Hey, boy." I was silent. You have no stomach. You are awesome. You have glasses, yes? What do you do on your planet? I eat it. What? It's made out of pizza. He told me, "Do you want to come to my house?" "Yes." "You can hide in my pool. I can teach you something about our planet." 2 + 2 = 4. That's our math. "Can you teach us something about your planet?" "You can eat. You eat pizza by your feet. Are you going to stay or you must leave?" "Yes." He said yes. The end. And my last story is my Christmas story. Hello, my name's Pig. No one likes me or trusts me. I saw the Easter Bunny trying to end Christmas. No one would trust me if I tried to tell them that I knew his plan was to make Santa be asleep for Christmas. So it could not happen. I am too late. Santa is asleep. I am going to be Santa because Santa is asleep. And I can't wait for him. Christmas must go on. It was Christmas Eve. I had to be ready. Finally, I was ready. And the reindeers were ready. I'm off and away. It was good. It was going well. It was about 2 hours, but we did it. Santa was awake. We turned and we had a party to celebrate. Our next author we will introduce has blue eyes, brown hair, and was born on August the 22nd, 2009. Her favorite time was 8:30 in the morning, and her favorite sport was gymnastic. Her favorite color was lavender, and her best memory was baking with her mom. Her favorite food is her mom's meatballs. Her author's proudest moment was when she won fourth place in cross country. Her brother makes her laugh, and bunnies are her favorite animal because she thinks they are cute.

0: Okay, so first I will be showing my I Am poem. 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I wonder why the sun looks yellow. I hear beautiful birds singing. I see my class. I want a Chromebook. I think I will do good in third grade. I am in third grade. I pretend to have a friend named Bill. I feel good about my grades. I touch my soft pencil case. I worry I might get robbed. I hope I win the Monopoly game. I am in third grade. I understand third grade. I say, oh, donkeys, and where's puppy? I dream to be a doctor. I try to be kind, and I will be nice to all people. And next, I will be sharing my fall poem. So, autumn, cool, exciting, raining, cooking, laughing. I love to make pumpkin pie. Fall. And my final piece will be my Halloween story. And once upon a time, the clock struck 8. I ran outside and went to the neighbor's house. I started trick-or-treating. I was having a great night. Then the sky turned black and lightning struck. Bam! I ran to the nearest house and knocked on the door. And a witch opened it and said, what do you want? And I said, shelter. She said, come in. And I did. I saw 1 active antelope, 2 brave bears, 3 calm cats, 4 dynamic dogs, 5 eager elephants, 6 falling fools, 7 gentle ghosts, 8 helpful hammocks, 9 independent igloos, 10 jolly jaguars, 11 kind koalas, 12 loyal logs, 13 mighty monkeys, 14 neat nuns, 15 original opossums, 16 popular people, 17 quiet queens, 18 respectful rabbits, 19 skillful skunks, 20 thoughtful tortoises, 21 understanding unicorns, 22 violent vampires, 23 wonderful wolves, 24 x-ray xylophones, 25 youthful yards, 26 zooming zoos. And here's my picture.
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3: Hello, my name is Kelsey. I'm 18 years old, and I'm from Belle Vernon High School. My college search was a very long process. It began the summer before my junior year. At the time, I was only seeking out large universities. My parents took me to visit schools such as Penn State, WVU, Purdue, and Ohio State. They were all nice, but something just wasn't right. Since I planned to study pharmacy, I took the time to look into their programs. Since they are such large schools, some of them accept up to 4,000 pre-pharmacy students for pharmacy. You have to reapply after 2 years. You have to reapply because, you know, they want to see how successful you are the first 2 years, and then you have to take the PCATs to get in the pharmacy school, and at Duquesne, you have to have an interview too. So they, you know, want to narrow it down to their best students. After 2 years of basic courses, this reapplication process at these large schools can accept as few as 100 students. Since these numbers did not seem very promising, I started to look at other much smaller schools. My final decision came down to Ohio Northern, which accepts 135 students directly, or Duquesne, which accepts 200 students initially and about 175 after the reapplication process. I've decided on Duquesne. The location of Ohio Northern was not realistic. It was surrounded by cornfields, and the closest Walmart was 45 minutes away. So the point of the story is don't pick a college because of the hype or their football team. You need to look at where you have a good chance of being successful. When you have that narrowed down, you can look at other aspects such as location.
4: My name is Marvin Reed. I'm 16 years old, and I attend Holy Family Academy. I was born in Pittsburgh, and my early memory in my childhood was when I was on 7 years old and Halloween, and me and my brother got 2 bags of candy, and we put them both together and had a lot of candy. As a child, I personally loved to play Xbox. That was my thing, and I still play Xbox as a teenager. I grew up from Alcopa. My nickname is Starving Marvin, and I get it because I eat a lot, obviously. Well, I had my dog, but I had him when I was 13 years old. But now I'm 16, so I had them for 3 years. My favorite food

0: It's probably barbecue pulled pork that my mom cooks. My family tradition is we all get together for a family reunion. One family thing that I'll always remember that me and my family did was whenever I went to Kennywood with my mom and my stepdad, and we went on the sky coaster. That was pretty fun. My grandpa will always tell me to keep my head up, even whenever I'm at the, feeling really bad and stuff, and a lot of things happens. What I remember the most when I was little is always stuffing my face whenever I was hungry. So far in life, I just learned that the life isn't a game. You gotta, and if it was, you have to conquer it. Now, what I'm most proud of is my beat making career, and I know what I'm gonna do in the future, what I want it to do. I'm gonna pursue it, and if I can change something in my life, I'd probably change where I work because I'm tired of my job right now.
1: Hello, my name is Taylor. I am 18 years old and I'm from Bell Vernon Area High School. My senior project this year taught me many things. I shadowed a community psychologist in Manesson who at the time was evaluating a young boy with Asperger's syndrome. This experience taught me how much I really want to get into the psychology field. Not only do I want to help the people with their different problems, but I want to teach them what to do to help themselves with these problems. I am set on a college, which is the University of Pittsburgh at Greensburg, to major in psychology. I plan to eventually end up at the main campus my junior year and also attend grad school at Pitt. While I was shadowing the psychologist, he also evaluated the young boy's mom because he was so young, and it was a different perspective from the mom and the little boy. Like, they both answered questions differently. It taught me that if you're dealing with kids, that you have to also deal with their parents, because sometimes it's hard to say, but kids lie, and especially if they're dealing with problems with autism or like mental retardation, you have to deal with their parents also.
2: What's up? My name is Dre Gordon. I'm 17 years old and I go to Holy Family Academy. I was born on September 2nd, 2000, so I'm an ex-baby. My real name is DeAndre. Dre's a nickname, I guess. Drago. My dad, they always called me D. When I first started rapping, I had this little, like, the little pilot type hat, like with the fur inside, the Jay-Z joint. So my dad used to call me MC Raccoon Fur. So he called me that here and there when he's feeling bored, you know. My mom, she think I got all the girls, so she called me Kumo D. She think I'm, like, the coolest man out, but I'm really a lame. Earliest childhood memory was probably my first football game. Or I was supposed to be running back, but the quarterback, like, punked out last second, so I played quarterback. I was in theater club in middle school, you know. I was in a Deadwood Dick play, you know. I played basketball, I played football. I didn't start really getting into music till like ninth grade. That's when I first started like wanting to produce and wanting to make music and all that and become an artist. My neighborhood, I live in Brighton Heights. It has its good and its bad, like every neighborhood. Normally it's pretty chill. All the neighbors know each other, you know. You'll know your whole block. Nothing really goes on there, but there's also some altercations. I had a cat. I had a dog. I had two dogs. Actually, I have a dog right now, too. I had some fish. I had gerbils. I had a hamster. I had everything for them. I'm a really picky eater, so I don't think I have a favorite food. Yeah, I'm really picky when it comes to food. We don't really have a family tradition because I live with a blended family, and we've been a blended family for about 5 years, so we're still trying to develop traditions, roll out the things that we think are kind of lame. Best advice that I've ever received was probably just to do me, you know, not to worry about what people say, especially as like an artist and all that, because if you worry about what people say, then you know you're just gonna be down, you're not gonna be able to make music, so they're gonna listen regardless. I mean, like, if even if you do make a song or make a beat or whatever, and they listen to it and like, oh, that's terrible, they already listened to it, so you know your plays are up. Technically, I've only been rapping for about, I want to say, 10 months now, going on 10 months, and throughout that summer, my first summer, I got my name out there pretty more, you know, got a lot of followers and a nice support base right now. So yeah, I remember the first ever show. I was so nervous. Super, super nervous. I was in the bathroom for like an hour, just sitting in there, sweating, trying to recite all my verses for all the songs I was going to do. I was just so nervous, and I did not need to be that nervous, but I was super nervous, and then I got on stage, and it was just like, whew. something I've learned in life so far, that 99% of the time people will let you down. So don't depend on people. Depend on yourself. Do what you got to do because you got to do it.
3: Hello, my name is Kelsey. I'm 16 years old, and I'm from Bell Vernon High School. I'm going to tell you about my job shadowing experience. After completing the individual project, I feel that I do still want to be a physical therapist. I want to pursue a career in the medical field, and I think physical therapy would be the best path for me. I specifically am interested in becoming a physical therapist for children. Speaking with Lori Bauman about her experience at OSPTA helped me to understand what a career in this field would be like. I want to go to college at Washington and Jefferson because they have a great medical program that will prepare me for physical therapy. I know that a career in medicine requires complete dedication, and I feel that I am ready to accept that challenge. My cousin has Down syndrome, and he had a physical therapist come to the house over the summer to work with him, and she kind of showed me what she did with him and taught him, and I thought it was cool, and I think I want to do that.
4: 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I'm in 10th grade at Montour High School, and you're listening to Youth Express. Catch the future.
5: My name is Michael. I'm 18 years old, and I'm in Bell Vernon Area High School. The first math concept I truly understood was in third grade when we first started learning about pi, and I couldn't understand how pi was an infinite decimal. It took my teacher 100 decimal places to get me to believe it. I still have trouble understanding how, if you multiply anything by pi, you can get a simple number. It would make all circles really just approximations. You know, I know in reality it's not that, but it's always been difficult for me to understand that. Well, circumferences and surface areas, it's 2 pi r and pi r squared. So that would make any circle infinite. If you're multiplying by an infinite number, it would make it an infinite number. So it's always been difficult for me to understand how in mathematics, if you're trying to find the surface area or circumference, how by multiplying by pi, you can get a simple number. You can't. It'd be an infinite decimal place, which would make the circles infinitely large. I'm interested in engineering, maybe something in physics. I'm extremely interested in astronomy, and I'm thinking about going into astrophysics, but I want to start with engineering just so I have something to start with.
6: Hello, my name is Christine. I'm 16 years old, and I'm from Bell Vernon Area High School. By interviewing a nurse and finding out what nursing really deals with, I believe that the medical field is something I want to be in. However, the career of nursing is something that I am not as interested in as before. When I interviewed my mother, I found out exactly what a nurse does on a normal basis. Although it seems like an interesting career, I feel like there is a different career that would interest me more. I plan to change up a different career and go through possibly biomedical engineering or biochemistry. What interests me more about those fields is they deal with prosthetics, or one example is creating like kind of a fake bladder or rebuilding livers, like regenerating livers and stuff like that. I didn't like the working environment as you're assigned to a patient and you just take care of them, you just make sure they're okay. I feel like I could do something more than just hand out pills and make sure they're not in any pain or anything like that.
7: Hello, my name is Billy. I'm 17 years old, and I'm from Bell Vernon Area High School. Overall, the future is mine shadowing experience with a radiologist was very beneficial and worthwhile. It presented me with insight into both radiology and the medical field in general. While I've always been interested in the medical field, radiology has nearly always been my main interest. Looking back on the experience with the radiologist, I realized that I am still very interested in the behind-the-scenes work associated with radiology. Despite the extremely lengthy education required, I still have a strong interest in entering the medical field. However, I am not limiting my career choices to the medical field. Since then, I've been considering law, actually, which is a completely opposite direction, but I'm still not sure. Well, I didn't really want to work hands-on with patients, and I was thought working with the technology in the medical field was very interesting. Like, he showed me all the different imaging processors they used and things like that, and it was really interesting to me. And I also saw one of the procedures that they did, which was the insertion of a PICC line, which is like an IV that leads to the heart, pretty much. I actually got pretty queasy watching it.
8: Hi, my name is Mary Beth, and I'm 18 years old from Bell Vernon Area High School. In order to graduate from high school, I had to do a senior project. This project involved job shadowing and interviewing a person from a certain career field. Doing this project made me realize that I don't know what I want to do with my life. I've always known what I want to study, but I've never been super thrilled about any career pertaining to that. I'm hoping to learn more in college about what I can do for a living. Our project also made me way more aware of financial things. Because I don't know what career I want to pursue, I've thought about just going to college for a really long time and getting various degrees. However, after learning about how much college can cost, I'm not so sure this is possible.
9: My name is DeMarcus Dixon. I'm 16 years old, and I attend Holy Family Academy. I was born on the north side of Pittsburgh. Earliest childhood memory is going to the movies with my brother. Just the movie. We was watching that SpongeBob movie. I like to go outside as a child. I like to play football. As a teenager, I still like to play football. And I like to rap. The neighborhood I live in is quiet, pretty normal. I had two dogs. I had a Shih Tzu. And I think now I got a Bichon something. And I had two pet birds. I like having pets sometimes. I don't like being responsible for them. My favorite food is buffalo chicken dip, and my mom cooks it. She makes it all the time. It's the best. The best advice I've ever received is just be yourself. My older sister told me that. I was never aware of world events as a child. I was just listening to whatever people talked about. But now I feel like I'm more aware of my surroundings, and I know more about what's going on around me. I'm most proud of my will and my strength as a person. If I could change something in my life, I would change my organization skills because I'm very unorganized. I need to get that together. My ultimate goal is just to become wealthy and very intelligent and aware of everything.
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11: My name is Jaden. I'm 16 years old, and I go to HFA, which is a shorter version of Holy Family Academy. I was born on all sides of Pittsburgh. My earliest childhood memory is probably my fourth Christmas, and I went in the living room as a bunch of presents. When I was a child, I did kid stuff, get in trouble, make friends, have fun. As a teenager, I make money moves. When you see me, I don't think, cause I make money moves. That's what I do now. The neighborhood where I grew up, there was a lot of kids. Sometimes a lot of bad stuff happened, but now I think it's settling down. Well, it's not as bad as it used to, from what I remember. When I was in first grade, I broke my wrist because I was playing on the monkey bars, and I slipped, but I fell, like, flat, and I looked over my arm looked discombobulated, like it was all over, and then I just stared at it for a second, then it clicked. I'm like, oh, I broke my wrist. That's why I just started screaming. I just ran all the way home, started kicking the door, my mom up, and she's like, what? And then she's like, oh my god. And then that's when she hurried up. She was taking years, swear to god, I felt like it was dumb long. And that's when she got in the car, and every turn she made it felt like my wrist just got worse, but it didn't hurt. So I don't know why I was crying. It just felt like I had a crack that couldn't be cracked. When you're cracking something, it's stuck in the middle. That's what it felt like. Yeah, my nickname is Darkness because I'm super dark, like charcoal black. And they used to be like, yo, Darkness, Dark Knight, what's the deal? And I'm like, what's up, bro? All right, so I had a lot of animals. My aunt, she had every animal you could think of. Parrots, snakes, python, every type of dog, literally. She get a new dog every month. Me, I had hamsters, little fair fish, little guppies, you know. I had a hamster, but my mom killed it because she cleaned the cage with bleach. Oh, and I had guinea pigs. I had two geckos, too. My favorite food is steak, and usually I only get it when I go to restaurants. So, like, any place that would make it would be TGI Fridays, Golden Corral. My family traditions, at the first day of summer, we all go in the water, and we just sit there for 2 hours in the water. And the best advice I receive is to stay focused on myself first, because everything will fall into place. When I was younger, I was not aware of the world events because I didn't know about that stuff yet. But now, I think I'm more aware of what I was, but not as aware as I should be. What I'm most proud of in my life is that I'm alive. I'm in high school. I'm not failing. My future goals, I'm going to go to medical school. Then be a plastic surgeon like Dr. Mammy, doing tummy tucks, mommy makeovers, breast lifts, all that. You'll see me doing that. But the reason why I don't want to do it is because it's expensive. Like super, super expensive. And you got to go to school for 12 years. This is Dark Knight signing off.
12: My name is Trey. I'm 16. I go to Holy Family. I was born in Pittsburgh on the north side. The neighborhood I grew up in, it's on the north side. It's crowded, but it's safe. My earliest childhood memories would be going to the rec center up the street from my grandma's house every day. Any animals? I had a cat, and now I have a dog. My favorite food, ribs. It doesn't really matter who cook it. Family tradition. We all get together on Christmas Eve at someone's house and stay the night for Christmas. The best advice I received was work for what you want and stay focused. I wasn't aware of world events as a child, but now I am now. I learned that nothing is given to you in life. I am most proud of everything I'm able to do and that I'm on the right track. I want to hopefully play college basketball after school. And if something happens with basketball, I'll be fine with that. But if not, I would like to start my own business with something. Or either be an engineer.
13: Hello, my name is Zach. I'm 18 years old, and I'm from Bell Vernon Area High School. My experience job shadowing architects let me know how interesting the field was, yet at the same time, I am still undecided. I plan to just go in blind and try things out. If things work out, then good, but if not, then I can always have the option in the form of other careers to pursue, like engineering, if architecture doesn't work out. What made me interested in architecture? Well, my love of drawing, and I'm pretty good at it. Also, I like to be creative, and designing houses and stuff is very interesting to me. I'm pretty sure I could try other things like big industrial buildings or stadiums or anything along those lines. Well, I kind of wrote this earlier in the year, and I was a bit undecided on what I wanted to do and where I wanted to go to college. But at this point, I'm kind of set into architecture now. But if I really had to like change my mind, I could go into like engineering or something. I could just find something else entirely. Right now, I plan to go to the University of Pittsburgh.
14: Hello, my name is Brandy. I'm 16 years old, and I'm from Belvern High School. My career choice is to be a Spanish teacher. I discovered that it is something I really want to do. I learned there was little more to it than I thought, because whenever I interviewed him, he told me he was in Spain for a few years for college, and he went to Mexico for college, so it's a lot more college work. I hope that as I go on in the future, my goal stays the same. I learned that I may be in Spain and Mexico for a while, and I'm unsure about that. I'll have to see where it takes me with my endeavors in life. I chose Spanish because it's something that I really picked up on, and I kind of really like it, and I want to learn more about it.
15: Hello, my name is Lindsay. I'm 16 years old, and I'm from Bell Vernon High School. Shadowing a doctor was a memorable experience for me. I have always considered being a doctor and saw the idealistic characters on shows such as Grey's Anatomy. Therefore, it was eye-opening to spend the day with a real-life doctor. I saw some of the stresses a doctor has to handle on a daily basis, but also how the ones helped out weighs those lost. Shadowing Dr. Kilpatrick allowed me to explore one of my dreams. Although it made me believe a doctor may be in my future, I am still uncertain. I do not feel ready to lock myself into such a commitment right now when I have not been in the real world yet. I want to pick a bachelor's degree such that I can stop there with a good job or continue on to my possible dream of being a doctor. Shadowing this doctor was an insightful experience. One of the most difficult things that I saw that day whenever I shadowed the doctor was a patient who was mentally unfit and was not aware of anything that was going on around her. She was having tantrums, and it was difficult for anyone to control her. It made me feel a little bit scared at first because I never saw anything like that before, but I realized that since I was able to stay in the room and help the doctor how I could, I may be able to be a doctor.
16: 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Catch the future.
17: Hello, my name is Lindsay. I'm 17 years old, and I'm from Bell Vernon High School. Music for me has been a major part of my life since I was a little girl. My individual project, shadowing a music teacher, helped to strengthen how I feel towards music and made me realize that my dream job is to be a music teacher, particularly a high school chorus director. Interacting with kids who are able to be at a level to show the passion that they have for what they do is inspiring. Working with the kids who are unsure makes me want to inspire them. My individual project made me get a better look and helped me to make my final decision to become a music teacher. At an early age, I got into music because I started playing piano. My brother and my sister started playing piano before me, and I wanted to be just like them. No, I'm the only one that has really stuck with music. My brother got into sciences, and my sister's into nursing.
18: Hello, my name is Gino. I'm 16 years old, and I'm from Bell Vernon High School. This is my earliest recollection of math. When I was 4, I remember my brothers telling me that the square root of 9 is 3. I had no clue what it meant, but I thought I sounded smart. I would always try to show off by telling that to my friends. My friends, I don't think, knew what it meant either, so, you know, just sounded intelligent or something.
19: Hi, my name is Kiara. I'm 16, and I attend Holy Family Academy. I was born at McGee Hospital in Pittsburgh. My earliest childhood memories are me being the only kid until I was 5, and my first brother at 6, now I'm the oldest of 5. Things I did as a child was have sleepovers and dress up, and now we don't call it sleepovers, but we do other things. We go shopping, and that's our dress up time. I grew up on the east side in Homewood. It wasn't really a nice neighborhood, but it was a neighborhood. Back in the day, it wasn't as bad as it looks now, but it's still the same. Everybody calls me Kiki, but my nickname my dad gave me is Keister because when I was born on Easter, so it's like Keister. I had a cat growing up. His name was Aaron. And then I had a dog named Money. And my dad let me name the dog. He said, "What's your favorite thing?" And I said, "My favorite thing is food." And he said, "The dog's name can't be food." So I said, "I like Money." He was like, "Yeah, I like that name." So that's how my dog's name became Money. And my favorite food is pizza. But my most favorite food is spaghetti. And I only like it when my dad cooks it and my mom sometimes. A tradition we started in my family is going out of town, having a family vacation in Disney World every year. The best advice I received was from my dad and my mom. Well, my dad first, because my dad told me he's a boy and he knows what he has done to girls. So he told me he was going to make sure that, well, if I got my heart broken, that he was going to be there for me no matter what. So the advice he gave me was never look into a boy for anything because you got your dad. And my mom's advice was focus on school, boys come and go. What I remember the most is me being a smart aleck as a kid. Something I've learned in life so far is that you shouldn't hold grudges because there's no point of holding grudges. You should just let everything go so you won't grow up miserable. Because I feel like people that hold grudges and hate people all their life or people that are miserable and unhappy with life. So just let it go. What I'm most proud of in life is being able to say that I've been myself, not really follow what other people did. And also leading my little brothers and sisters into like a better path, because my little brother, he didn't like going to school, like he got bad grades. And I told him how life is if he doesn't get education. So now he's doing better in school. I don't think I would change anything. I like all the mistakes that I've learned from because I feel like it made me a better person today, so I don't make them again. And so I can help someone, if I've been through it, tell them what they should or shouldn't do when it comes to that situation. But my goal in life is to become successful in whatever I do. I'm going to just keep striving for my goals until I reach them.
20: Hello, my name is Jade. I am 16 years old and I am from Bell Vernon Area High School. Here are my reflections on the expectations I have in Algebra 3/Trig class. They are pretty simple and straight to the point. I would like to keep up the good grades, of course, and try my best at getting A's. Hopefully get math even more than what I do now and be able to enjoy learning new ways of doing math. Also, if I don't get what I am being taught, ask my teacher for help so I can understand everything I need to know. The importance of math to me is I like math. I understand it. My dad has taught me many things like to go along with math. He's pretty good at it too. No, he's actually a heating and air conditioned man, but he's always liked math when he was in school and he's caught on to it. So he's taught me his ways of doing things and it works for me. I want to get into like the science fields, and I know they involve many things that include mathematical problems and just like how to count and do things in my head easier, like make it a shorter process than the longer processes.
21: Live here from the Bots IQ competition at California University of Pennsylvania. We're just getting warmed up here. People are coming in. There are two cages set up where robots will do battle. And the spirit of the event today is high school students that have created robots for competition to do battle against one another. And this is the final round of competition today. So if you're in the area or you're looking for something to do, the weather outside not so great, Unfortunately, it's an indoor event here at the Convocation Center at California University of Pennsylvania. So stop down, and one team will be crowned winner a little bit later today. We're here until 3 o'clock. We're going to have guests, judges from the competition, people otherwise involved, as well as people involved in the manufacturing field, experts at their craft, and of course, some young people, some high school students who built these robots, who learned lessons along the way, and we'll have them on to chat as well. We're live here at the Convocation Center until 3 o'clock at California University of Pennsylvania. Stop by if you're in the area. It's going to be a great event. We're really excited about it right here on Youth Express.

0: Youth Express here live from the Southwestern Pennsylvania Bots IQ competition. We're at California University of Pennsylvania. We're going to be here until 3 o'clock. This is the finals of the competition. If you're around, stop by, get out of the rain, come inside to the Convocation Center here at CalU. I'm joined now by the executive director of the SWPA Bots IQ, Bill Padnas. Bill, how you doing?
1: Great, wonderful. How you doing today?
0: Doing well, Bill. Tell people that might not know a little bit about the event and kind of the idea behind Bots IQ.
1: Well, Bots IQ is a manufacturing workforce development program of the Pittsburgh Chapter National Tooling Machine Foundation. We're really here to engage students in the manufacturing process of building, designing, destroying, rebuilding 15-pound bots. The main reason why we're doing this is we want kids to consider careers in manufacturing.
0: I've kind of noticed in some of the branding there are a lot of manufacturers and companies of that ilk that are here and involved today. And I also noticed that each high school team has an industry advisor. Kind of talk about that and how they're able to guide and influence these young people.
1: Well, the most important thing is we have to engage students not only in the manufacturing process, but get them to understand what manufacturing is all about. Most people think it's manufacturing is old factories. It's conveyor, it's assembly lines, where it's so high tech. So we pair every school with an industry advisor in their local community. So the students actually go to their advisors. They take tours of the facilities so they can see what manufacturing is all about. That modern manufacturing is really this blue tech. It's high technology, it's high skilled, and it's just amazing career opportunities. So that's why we have them all paired up with the manufacturers.
0: What are some of the things that people might not understand about a career in manufacturing? What are some of the things that you can do with that?
1: Well, that's the biggest thing is people think that, again, manufacturing, they go to a Steelers game and they see those big burly guys, you know, with the steel and the sparks flying. They think, oh, that's manufacturing. Or they know people, unfortunately, who might have been laid off from a more of a low-skill job. They don't realize that there are 3,400 manufacturing companies in southwestern Pennsylvania alone, employing over 100,000 people. For every dollar spent in manufacturing, that brings $1.37 back to the local community. So manufacturing really drives the economy here in southwestern Pennsylvania. And what they don't also realize is they think all these jobs went overseas. Well, some of those jobs, yeah, did go overseas, but the ones that are here are very much, they're prototyping. They're very, as I said, they're high skill. They are STEM careers in manufacturing. And people don't realize you have to know science, you have to know technology, you have to know engineering, you have to know math. And for some people, you also have to know the A in STEAM. You also have to know industrial arts as well.
0: Am I incorrect in assuming that there is a high rate of placement for people that get into the manufacturing field?
1: All I can tell people right now is with a high school diploma plus some additional post-secondary training in whether certifications or short-term machinist training programs, you can get a job in manufacturing. You don't need to be spending $50,000, $60,000, $70,000 on a four-year degree. What you can do is you can get a little bit of training, get into at a local manufacturer, and then they'll pay for your education. They'll pay for your associate's degree. They'll pay for your bachelor's degree. They'll help you to get into as a machinist apprenticeship program so you can get that additional training. Manufacturers believe in training. Manufacturers believe in education, but they're going to help you to attain that. You won't have to spend a dime on your education.
0: That's unbelievable, especially, you know, when you talk about getting out of school and must have work experience, you know, but at the same time, you know, just completing your degree and trying to get placed from there is so tough. Let's talk about the event today and some of the things that have been going on. This is the finals of the competition. So it looks like real safety precautions are being taken. I saw some of the robots, you know, quote unquote, warming up. They look kind of dangerous. Talk about the robots themselves.
1: Well, these robots, they are, number one, there's no kit for this. All these robots, where they were completely designed by these students. They were built by these students. So they didn't open up a box and say, here's my bot. They have been working all year with their teachers, with their industry advisor, on making these bots. So here is our opportunity, whether we say it's the finals competition, but this is their chance to test out their creations. We always like to call this as full contact innovation. Because of that, and because some of these bots, their weapons can go, and a lot of them do have weapons, they can go about 16,000 RPM. So actually, where you said about the arenas where we have this competition, and you need to come down here to see that, that is about 3/8 in thick polycarbonate in one of them, 1/2 inch thick in the other. So we need bulletproof glass plus 12 gauge steel to be on that floor to keep those bots and keep everyone safe. But it's a lot of fun. It's amazing what you get a chance to be able to see. I mean, these bots will shoot each other 8 feet up in the air. They will go around. I mean, who knows? It's just sparks flying all over the place. But the key thing is about what this competition is, people can come down and see what the students have been working on all year. This is their chance. They get to show off what they did. And you know, if they lose, later on we have Rumble, so they can go and we can have four or five bots in the arena at a time where they go after each other. They can do grudge matches where they'll go after someone maybe they lost, or maybe the other team or their neighboring school. Today is just a lot of fun and a great way to come down and see these kids and just see, as we say, sparks will fly.
0: That's fantastic. I love the grudge match thing. It's like, I'll see you in the parking lot behind NOS Annex. We'll make this happen.
1: Yeah, but the difference is we're doing this in arena with, you know, with referees, the safety monitors, with everything going on. So it's those grudge matches you can do where, yeah, it's not in that parking lot. This is in a safe environment that is, and it's the bots who are fighting. It's not anything else.
0: No, totally. Bill, how can people get involved in this, you know, for next year, or get their high schools involved? If there are teachers or educators listening, how can people, you know, become a part of this great event?
1: Well, number one is, if you're in southwestern Pennsylvania, all you have to do, if you're a school that wants to be involved, a high school that wants to be involved with this, or a qualified youth organization like Boy Scouts, like Girl Scouts, like a 4-H club, raise your hand. You notify us. You go to our website at botsiqpa.org, and you come and you talk and get the information, get our contact information, and we'll be happy to be able to talk to you about the program, sign you up, and get you that local industry person to help you out as well. Those manufacturing companies need help and need support. We need every school in southwestern Pennsylvania to be a part of this program.
0: Fantastic, Bill. Anything else you want to say as we get into the thick of it today?
1: Well, as we say, it's amazing about Youth Express Radio being here. So if people want to come down, you want to do some play-by-play, you know, we want kids to come here to see the action, to come visit the exhibitors that are here, see the fun stuff. As we said, Youth Express, do some play-by-play of some matches, get interviewed here, you know, be a part of the show. And that's what we want people to do, is come see the show, have a great time doing this. And it's going to be rainy today. And if it's not rainy, it's going to be wet outside. You're not going to go to a park. Come here and have some fun. It's free, open to the public. All you have to do is show up.
0: Absolutely fantastic. When it's raining outside, the sparks are flying inside. Bill, thank you so much for taking the time.
1: Thank you very much.
0: We are live here at the Convocation Center at California University of Pennsylvania. It is the Bots IQ competition. The finals happening today. Make sure you stop down here or keep it tuned to youthexpress.org. As we roll along with the action, we're going to be calling some of the matches. I'm excited to see these bots get underway. And again, if you want to get involved, check out their website, botsiqpa.org. We're going to be here until 3 o'clock, live from CalU. It's Youth Express.
2: Youth Express, John Binley here. We're now down in the queue area where competitors are huddled up. Looks like they're getting ready for their battle, maybe some strategy going on. We're going to see if we can get some interviews with some students as well as teachers. Let's see who we got here. Hello. Would you mind doing an interview with us? We want to learn a little bit about what you're doing down here in the Q area. Tell us your name and what high school you're from.
3: I'm Laurel Batchy. I'm from Yawk Senior High School.
4: I'm Ash McGee. I'm from Yawk Senior High School.
5: I'm Becca Guy, and I'm from Yawk Senior High School.
2: All right, and it looks like you guys are getting ready for a battle. What's going through your mind right now? What kind of preparation have you done?
3: We are just basically making sure all of our wiring is in place and our weapon is running, and we're just going to play the defensive and just go after it.
2: So how long have you been working on your robot?
4: I don't know how long.
3: Beginning of the year. Like October, September, October.
2: So this is a long time coming. Are you nervous? Are you excited? What? Take me inside your head right now, Becca.
5: Well, we're excited, but we're also nervous that our robot's not going to work. We're going to keep our fingers crossed.
2: So we're all wearing goggles down here. It could get messy, right? It seems like this is going to be a very intense. For our listeners right now, tell us what we're seeing right now. We've got schools, tables. I mean, it seems like this has really brought the best of the best out today. Talk a little bit about how you personally got involved.
3: Well, I'm really interested in the whole mechatronics of the whole situation. So just seeing how all these teams incorporate their own styles into their robots, and seeing how we incorporate our own style, and seeing which team builds a better bot.
2: All right. It looks like we've got you guys might need to be somewhere soon. Is your battle coming up? Do you know who you're going to battle first?
5: Baldwin.
2: All right. Well, good luck against Baldwin.
3: Thank you.
2: And we'll be tuned in from Youth Express. Thanks so much, ladies.
3: Thank you.
2: Youth Express, live from Cal U. We are in the Q area right next to the pit here at the Convocation Center. I think the first battle is about to begin. I'm joined right now by Bedford High School's own Casey Johnson. Hello, Casey. How you feeling right now?
6: Good, good. Glad to be here today.
2: So tell me, what's your role like in this process? What's your team working on right now?
6: Yeah, so I'm the driver for our second bot. And right now, we took some damage yesterday, so we're going to fix some things up. We don't fight until later in the day, so just have some time to get things ready.
2: So who was your first match against?
6: Our first match yesterday, I forget who. Today, it depends on how the bracket plays out, though.
2: Interesting. So you said you took some damage yesterday. What's the process like for when you come back and kind of evaluate? What did you have to adjust? What did you have to fix?
6: So at the beginning of the tournament, you get a lot more time between battles. So we have the time to get the batteries charged, get some stuff apart. If we need to make any, like, drill holes, re-tap things, we have that time. Towards the end, you get 20 minutes, which is just long enough to get it apart, put a new battery in, and get it over the safety inspection. So towards the end, it gets pretty rushed, and you just need to hope that you don't take too bad of damage.
2: Interesting. So how long have you been working on robotics kind of stuff? Is that something you've always been interested in, or is this a new thing?
6: Yeah, I've been interested in robotics since middle school, and then here at the high school, found out about the Bots IQ, and it's been a lot of fun competing the last 3 years.
2: So you said you're the driver, which is an important job, but I'm sure there's other important jobs too. Talk a little bit about what your team is working on.
6: Yeah, so we have about 4 or 5 core team members that are really familiar with the bot and all the mechanisms. They can do soldering, they know how to fix stuff, they can operate all the tools. So if anything happens, we have a great team, like a pit crew really, to help get everything back together.
2: It's very exciting. It's definitely a team effort. Casey, thanks for joining us. Good luck in your battle, and maybe we'll talk to you later. All right, so we just heard from someone from Bedford, and now I'm joined by James Baxter from Pine Richland High School. James, talk a little bit about what the competition has been like so far. Has it been tough?
7: It's been really tough, but it's also been a lot of fun.
2: And what's your role on Pine Richland's team?
7: I'm the designer of the robot.
2: So talk to me about the design. What's your robot? What's its strengths? What are its weaknesses?
7: It's like an egg beater type robot, similar to a drum. So its strengths are that it can move around quickly, spin up the weapon quickly, and deal a lot of damage on a hit. But some of the weaknesses are that it can't drive too well upside down. So if we get flipped over, we're kind of dead in the water.
2: Don't tell that to your competitors. We'll keep that under wraps. But what kind of things does Pine Richland do to support programs like this?
7: We get a lot of money for our department, which is really nice for buying materials like aluminum, titanium, and steel for the weapon. We also have a really nice Haas machine, and we're able to manufacture pretty much every component for the robot on it, all in-house, so we don't have to send it out and wait for other people.
2: What is a Haas machine?
7: It's a CNC mill, so it's got 3 axes, and it can machine pretty much anything.
2: Tell me about your day's first battle. Did you take any damage? What was your record? Who did you play?
7: We haven't gone yet today, but yesterday, our first battle, we did very well. In the second battle, we took very heavy damage. But we got it all fixed up and we're ready to go.
2: What's the process like for fixing damage? Was it, did you have a time limit, or you kind of have had, you know, all night and this morning to fix it, or?
7: Well, for the first match, we had 20 minutes to fix it up, but that wasn't too bad because there wasn't much damage. But for the second one, we spent like all night fixing it.
2: Shifting gears a little bit, what does the future hold for you? Do you think you'd like to have a job where you're building robots and doing stuff like this?
7: Yeah, I'd like to go into mechanical engineering.
2: Well, I think you have a very bright future in that, and good luck with the egg beater robot. Thanks so much, James.
7: Thank you.
2: All right, now we're ringside. I'm joined now by...
8: Jacob Wilcox.
2: Jacob, where are you from?
8: I'm from Southmoreland.
2: All right, talk to me a little bit about what's going through your mind right now. You're getting ready for a battle?
8: Yeah, I'm getting ready for a battle. I'm pretty nervous. This is my third year doing this, but I think we can beat him.
2: How is this year different from years past?
8: I think this year we have a lot more teamwork this year. And this year now we've refined our ideas now, and we work together now. I think we can do it.
2: Tell me about your robot.
8: Well, a robot basically is just made out of aluminum and with one steel plate on the back, and the other plate's aluminum as well. So basically, it also has a steel weapon drum at the front of it. Basically, our goal is to attack them and also pin them and make sure that we can't get pinned as well. The big problem is we end up getting stuck because we're so heavy. We're also uneven a little bit. But that's the biggest problem with us. But if as long as we can get loose and we hit them with that weapon, it's not going to do anything to us. It's just going to damage them.
2: Interesting. So it's kind of like a wrestling technique.
8: Yes.
2: Almost. So talk to me about your first round. Yesterday was the first round. How did it go for you guys?
8: Well, it didn't go as well as we thought it would because we still got stuck too many times. But I do think we've refined it now. And I think we figured out why we were getting stuck. The bottom plate was grinding too bad, so we shaved it off, and now I think we can move freely now and attack them at will.
2: Interesting. So you mentioned that you're doing a lot more teamwork this year. What is your specific role on the team?
8: My specific role was wiring and other things of that nature. So I did like the speed controllers, the weapon speed controllers. So the rest of the team kind of worked together to work on the chassis of the bot. They gave it to me and were like, okay, what do we need to do to help you here? And I wired it, got it all organized and ready to go. So that was my big expertise, was the wiring and the programming of the bot.
2: Interesting. So Jacob, what does the future hold for you? Do you think you'd like to have a job in this field someday?
8: Yeah, I think that... I would like to have a field in either programming or in something that involves in that type of world, because I've always been interested in like programming and seeing how things work when I'm done working with them. And I think I would like a big field in here, and I've always enjoyed it. Like, I never came here not wanting to go, you know. I've always came here like, okay, if we lose, we lose. So what? I get to see other bots, I get to see other fights. I stay here as much as I can because I just want to see them fight, you know, and get some ideas for next year.
2: Well, you are well on your way to a career in this field. That's Jacob Wilcox from Southmoreland High School. Good luck today. Thanks for joining us.
8: Thank you.

0: Tad with you here for Youth Express. We are live from the southwestern Pennsylvania Bots IQ. We're at California University of Pennsylvania inside the Convocation Center. Make sure you stop by. We're going to be here until 3 o'clock. And right now, I have some young people from Clareton High School. What's your name?
1: Donnie.
0: And what's your name?
1: Selena.
2: Anastasia.
0: All right, guys. And you have a robot in the competition. Why don't you tell us about... Tell us your robot's name and a little bit about it.
2: Okay, our robot's name is the Ladybug, and you want to tell them about it?
1: Sure. We have two-wheel drive, so we can go faster for speed. We have flipper ears, so if we get flipped upside down, we can still drive. We also, we had skid plates, so if we can also flip other robots upside down, like really easily, if we have those.
0: What's kind of the main weapon of Ladybug?
2: Well, we have an offset beater bar. One side is bigger than the other. It's basically two bars connected. And the other side has holes going through it, so we get a stronger hit going downwards on the other robots.
0: This is crazy. These terms, offset beater bar, stuff like that. What have you guys kind of learned through this competition and the process of building the robot?
1: Well, it takes months to get it all together, but when we started out, you have to just get a design, and first we started off with wood, and then we actually, if all the measurements are correct and everything, then we can go in and start putting our titanium together and everything. So it takes like a while to get it all together, but the process is really fun doing it, honestly.
2: So we learned a lot about teamwork and just we learned a lot of different metals and how to put a robot together. We used a program called SolidWorks to draw up our whole robot. It's in our binder. So piece by piece, we put it all together.
0: Does it seem crazy that you guys are here now with all the work that went into it and the design stuff? Does it seem like, oh my gosh, we're actually here, we're at the final competition?
1: Yeah, it's really awesome to see how all of our hard work really pays off in this competition. So yesterday we actually won our first fight, and it was really great to see how all of our teamwork put together is amazing. I love it so much.
0: Were you guys freaking out when you won that first fight?
2: Yeah, we were really excited.
1: I was the nervous one. I was driving.
3: Yeah, she's our driver.
0: What's it like being a driver for one of these robots?
1: It's very, very nerve-wracking. It's the whole bleachers cheering for your bot, and you're the one in control. And even if you win, it feels really good. But if you lose, it's like, oh, maybe I could have done this, maybe I could have done that, because it was all on me. I was the one with the remote. I was the one controlling. But in the end, it's really fun. I really like driving the robot. It's not that hard.
0: Thank you so much for coming up here to talk to us. What's on the agenda for today? Do you guys have a fight today? Are you still in the running for the final?
1: Yes, so we have a double elimination. So yesterday, as we won our first fight, we lost our second one. So today, if we win our first one, we just keep going on until we lose. So we're just waiting around. The anticipation is building up for our first fight. So we're really excited. So, yeah, we already set up all of our stuff, and we're getting ready for our first fight.
0: Awesome, guys. Good luck. Anything else you want to say? You guys want to do a Go Bears?
1: Sure.
2: Go Bears.
1: Go Bears.
2: Go Bears.
0: All right. That's Clareton High School's team. They're excited. Thank you, guys. And Ladybug is their bot. They've got a lot of, just terms that were flying over my head, but you can tell how interested and ingrained this program has become in some of these young people's lives. It's exciting. I can't wait to see that robot. Later this afternoon, we're going to be here again until 3 o'clock. Make sure you stop by. We're at the Convocation Center at California University of Pennsylvania. Interviews throughout the day. We're going to even do some play-by-play of some of the bot matches. We're live here on Youth Express from the Convocation Center at CalU. It's the southwestern Pennsylvania Bots IQ.

0: of STEAM throughout the state of Pennsylvania. So I'm honored, as he is really a truly friend of this program. So Brandon, want to say a few words. Thank you.
1: Good morning, everybody. Come on, we're about ready to see some bots destroy each other. You can do better than that. Good morning, everybody. Well, because of this program, this week in Pennsylvania, I was fortunate enough to sponsor, this is STEAM Education Week. This is an initiative that we're looking to make sure our next generation has the opportunities that the future beholds in terms of employment and careers. We've seen over the past years at this event, the students that are participating in these programs in the schools are far above the students to be ready for employment, for careers, to work with their hands for the jobs of the future, not the jobs of today. They will have a career. And these jobs, the students that we are seeing here, they are going to make changes in the world. They're either going to work on something that changes the world, they're going to design something that changes the world. And it all started here because of volunteers that are active to make sure our next generation is prepared, teachers and students and parents that are involved in the students' lives to make sure that our next generation is prepared. This is about making sure our next generation has the tools to be successful. And this program provides us an opportunity here in southwestern Pennsylvania to showcase the talent we have in our schools. So I want to thank Bots IQ for everything they've done to make sure we can showcase and unveil the talents that these students have, and make sure that some students would not even be interested in maybe going to classes without this program. This program puts students on the right track so that they can get a career and really impact our country and our next generation. So thank you to Bots IQ. Thank you to the parents, the teachers, the volunteers, everyone that makes this happen. This caps off STEAM Education Week here in Pennsylvania, an initiative I'm proud of, an initiative that's bipartisan, that makes sure we understand that what our next generation needs to be successful. So have fun today. Let's see some bots getting destroyed, and make sure you cheer on your students. Thank you.
0: Thank you. Brandon, thank you very much for everything. And I'm sure if we go to your website, we'll be able to see that proclamation and definitely you being up there on the House floor announcing that. So we thank you again. And also, as you all know, as I know we've been waiting a little bit for these bouts to begin, remember, Bots IQ, yes, we call this the finals competition, but this is a job-driven, project-based STEM learning experience. Again, it's a learning experience for these students. So while we're trying to get a good show going, first and foremost, this is a learning experience. And this is their opportunity to test their bots to see how it'll go against the competition. So we know there's been a little bit of delay, but trust me, these students are hard at work in trying to get their bots going, and they want to be able to put on a show not only for themselves, but for everybody here. So we really do appreciate your patience. Since that STEAM showcase is going to be opening up in a couple of seconds, we already know there's some exhibitors up there. So please, if you want, get your steps in, go upstairs, and visit those exhibitors as well. Thank you.
2: All right, we're live here ringside at Bots IQ at Cal UPA. We are right outside the bulletproof glass ring, and this is going to be a battle between Eastern Westmoreland, CTC, their robot, the Redeemer, against Mount Pleasant Area High School's Bot Ross. And Bot Ross is sort of a play on Bob Ross, and their little logo is Bob Ross, like, painting a robot or something. It's fantastic. All right, both robots have entered the ring. We're just waiting for the go-ahead here. Bot Ross has what looks to be like two saw blades on the front of it. And, no, I'm sorry, Bot

0: And now the Redeemer no longer blending. The ref has called it. Play has stopped. And it looks like a tread on the Redeemer has come off, so it's only kind of able to go in a large circle. And they've called it. The Redeemer from Eastern Westmoreland, CTC. All right, both bots semi-incapacitated, but the Redeemer able to make contact, even with one tread, was able to keep going at the end of competition. We're going to have, what is it?
1: It's a belt for their spinner.
0: The belt, okay. All right, I was just informed by some experts here ringside that, are you with Eastern Westmoreland?
1: No, I am a professor here at California University. I'm Dr. Jennifer Wilburn.
0: Oh, awesome. Yeah. Tell us about your, maybe tell people what happened in that fight in particular. It was kind of a shorter bout, even compared to the ones we've seen, which seemed on the shorter side. Tell us what happened here.
1: A bit of a short match. It looked like, which bot was this? This was Eastern Westmoreland CTC, the Redeemer. It looked like they lost the belt that was driving their weapon initially on, so they really weren't able to do much damage, but they were still able to hit Bot Ross, and they were incapacitated, so it was a short match.
0: Dr. Wilburn, what do you teach here at CalU?
1: Mechatronics Engineering Technology.
0: And for people, you know, obviously you and I, obviously you and I know what that is.
1: Yeah. For people who don't know what mechatronics is, it's what you get when you combine mechanical and electrical engineering with computer systems and controls.
0: So this is right in your wheelhouse.
1: It really is.
0: Fantastic. Is there like a perfect design? Like, are you able to look at a robot and be like, oh, that's going to work and here's why?
1: Yes and no. One of the interesting things about a competition such as this is you don't know exactly what other robots you're going to be up against. So you can design for some general approaches and have a strategy as to how you're going to approach the match. But you're always going to have strengths and weaknesses. So it
2: Wow, you're up early. Thanks for choosing to listen to Youth Express. This next segment is just for you.
1: On what robots you're up against, whether they can exploit those weaknesses or not.
0: Has there been a bot that has kind of stuck out to you so far this competition?
1: Well, I'm judging Best Engineered Robot this year, so I better keep that under my hat for the moment.
0: the best kept secret here at the Bots IQ competition. When we talk about young people getting into manufacturing and things like that, how important is it in this day and age for people to be doing project-based, hands-on kind of learning?
1: It's critical, and a competition such as this really is giving students the kinds of skills that they're going to need to be able to go on into a STEM education and move forward into the workforce where we really are needing the most workers.
0: Especially when you think about southwestern Pennsylvania, you think about the history of the area, the region.
1: Southwestern Pennsylvania has always had a history of manufacturing, and today is no exception to that. We're just changing the face of manufacturing and what is in demand to be able to do the kinds of jobs that are needed in the manufacturing industries.
0: I talked about this a little bit with Bill Pardness earlier today. The level of placement that seems to be, wow, so a huge collision going on in the other ring. The level of placement after graduation or after the pursuit of employment. When it comes to manufacturing, it seems like it's there and maybe not in some other fields.
1: The demand for highly skilled multidisciplinary workers, such as mechatronics, engineering technologists, it's a huge demand at this point in time. We can't find enough skilled workers, so there are a lot of industries that are actually suffering not being able to find the workers in those skills, and they're actually closing their doors because they're not capable of filling those positions, or they're turning to automation and trying to eliminate jobs. And you know, certainly we need to be expanding, and we are going to have to look at advanced manufacturing and automation in order to remain competitive in a global world, in the global marketplace. But to see a company have to close its doors because it can't get the workers that it needs is really it's sad, and we can do better than that. So that's what we're here for, and we're trying to encourage students to get more involved in the advanced manufacturing fields and these highly technical fields, and hopefully teach them that, you know, there are a lot of very rewarding careers in this area.
0: What got you into stuff like this as a young

0: person?
1: Well, as a young person, I was originally interested in robotics, much like this. Unfortunately, there were really weren't competitions such as this to pique my interest when I was in high school, so I really would have liked to have had some opportunities like this. So at this point in time, it's really important for me to get involved and try to spread the message.
0: Dr. Wilburn, thank you so much. You're judging Best Engineered Robot. I'll let you get back to it. Is there anything else you want to say to anyone out there that might be listening or want to get involved in something like Bots IQ?
1: Believe in yourself and don't be afraid to approach a challenge.
0: Thank you so much. Really appreciate it.
1: Thank you very much.
0: All right. We're going to be here until 3 o'clock. That was Dr. Jennifer Wilburn. She is the mechatronics professor here at California University of Pennsylvania. I had no idea that existed. I'm learning a ton today. It is exciting. The robot action is continuing here. We're getting ready for another battle, but we will tune in with you shortly. We're here until 3 o'clock, Youth Express, live from the Convocation Center at California University of Pennsylvania at the Southwestern Bots IQ competition.

0: All right, I'm here with Jacob Wilcox after the after the match. Jacob, you guys didn't win. Tell us a little bit about what happened.
1: Well, the big problem was we got flipped over, and there was no way for us to flip back over again. The problem was we couldn't get our weapon running when we were flipped. So the best we could do was pin and just smash them unless we could flip ourselves back over, which is the reason we were smoking as well, was because I was trying to run that weapon to try to flip us, and that was just hurting the motor over and over again into the controller as well. So that was the reason we were probably smoking, and that's what we plan on checking before we get out of here. So,
0: the robot Anthrax from Southmoreland High School. Tell us about the weapon. It seems like there are a lot of robots here that have like a spinning element like yours does. Maybe talk about the one that Anthrax employs and also the ones that you've seen some of the other robots with.
1: Now, ours, the one that I like about ours is made to be fed, basically. So it's going to spin, and it's just going to take in the other bot and start eating it and chewing it away. And it's not like, it's not an aluminum drum, it's a steel one. So it's very hard to break, but there's also the problem of, if the drum is bigger than ours, there's a chance it could break because ours is pretty thin. But once again, it's steel rather than aluminum, so it's going to be a lot tougher on another bot than aluminum one would be. Now, what I've seen and what I plan on doing for like next year is you see those huge weapons that spin that are just so heavy on one side, and they just like attack the other bot with such power that it just splits it and does so much damage. I would like to create a weapon of that nature, because if you get like two strikes on the other bot, they're done, because it's such a heavy, powerful weapon. Then there's also the problem of weight as well. So over the summer, my goal is to make a weapon that is heavy, strong, but at the same doesn't take away our armor as much as I would want it to.
0: Well, it doesn't take long of talking to you to know that you're very into this. Is this your first year with Bots IQ? You mentioned you want to do it next year.
1: This is my third year, actually, in Bots IQ. Next year will be my last and fourth. And I've always enjoyed this. Like, I've never came in here, I've been like, okay, yeah, we're going to go fight. No, I've always, like, loved watching other fighters and watching even my bot fight. Even if we lose, I learn that, hey, oh, this is the problem with it. Let's fix it or find a way to fix it. And then every year I've had like people who join the team, new people, and I teach them, and it's so fun just to do that. Like, even if we don't have a good working bot, it's not like I'm going to sit there and be like, oh yeah, I'm ashamed of you. It's like, no, we tried our hardest and we did our hardest. It's like, we lose. It's nothing like major. It's just, as long as you had fun with it and we had some good moments together, that's all I want, really.
0: You know, there is a manufacturing element to this, as I'm sure you know, being a veteran at Bots IQ. Have you thought about that? What you would want to do? Do you want to continue doing kind of hands-on stuff like this, where there's, you know, design and problem solving, like you just mentioned?
1: Yeah, I think the big thing that I did this year that kind of made me think about my future a lot was I did the insides of the bot. I did like the speed controllers, the motors, and now I look at that and I go, that's awesome. When I see my bot just moving, and I know it's because, hey, I did those motors. You know, I wired it all up. It's amazing. I think in the future I'm going to be trying to get involved in something like this again, or something hands-on, because it's so great seeing what you made do what it's supposed to do. You know, you make a drawing of a bot, or you make a drawing of something as simple as like a pulley or whatever, and you see it work. It just makes you feel like amazing, because you know it's doing what it's meant to do and you built that. So I think by far I'm definitely gonna be trying to do something hands-on with my life when this is all done. So
0: I will say this, Anthrax appeared to be one of the faster robots I saw. How does that happen? I know that, you know, that's something you want. The rings aren't very big, but even though your weapon wasn't working, you were able to move around very quickly.
1: Right. Well, that's the thing. That's our backup. Say, like it happened again, our weapon wasn't working because we were flipped. Well, we can still run. That's the thing. If we need to run away, we can. And if we need to suddenly make a sharp turn and trick them and pin them, we can easily. Now, the cool thing is, we've always had a speedier bot. And the reason we've always done this is just because, say our weapon breaks or something like that happens, we know we can still run and get away. Now, that's the thing. We've always, like, would I want a slower bot? Not really. Because I still want the safe, like, satisfaction that, hey, I can still get away if I need to. If I need to run away and go to a corner or something, or get away from them because their weapon's doing damage, I can fast, and they can't catch up with me. That's why we've always had a kind of faster bot, and Anthrax has always been very known for that type of speed. The every single year, like, this is the third iteration of that type of bot, and Vault had him fast. I don't think that's going to change, or I don't think it should.
0: Jacob, last question here. What would you tell someone who is thinking about getting involved in Bots IQ, or they want to start doing something with robotics, you know, like an incoming high school freshman? What kind of advice would you give them?
1: I think the advice, don't think you, oh, I have so much time to work on a bot. Oh, I have so much time. It's the beginning of the year. No, you don't have as much time as you think. And other team members that are like seniors of this or veterans like me, sometimes there's moments where we like look down on you. We're like, hey, don't do that. It's like, and it's bad that some people do that, and it shouldn't be a thing. That's why I try not to do that. My biggest would be, whatever you do, just keep going. Learn. If you don't know how to do something, tell them. Tell your teacher, tell your teammates, and learn so you know for next year. Like, I didn't know anything about wiring this year, and literally I learned as I went. And now I know, literally, if I need to design a bot by myself next year, I could, because I've learned from my freshman year to now. And I just, my biggest advice is keep going, keep trying, keep learning new things. It's going to get hard. It's going to get difficult. That's how it usually is. But don't give up and keep going, and you can do it.
0: Jacob, thank you so much for taking the time. Best of luck to Anthrax. Anything else you want to say? Any shout-outs?
1: Yes, I would like to say thank you for my brother and my mother for coming and watching this with me. It's very awesome being able to see this, because I don't get a chance to really mess with this type of electronics that often. But coming here, looking at it, and like messing with it makes me happy to watch this all happen. Even if I lose, I'm here just to have fun.
0: Jacob, thank you so much. Good luck to you, young man.
1: Thank you.
0: All right. Representing Southmoreland High School, Jacob Wilcox and their robot, Anthrax, the third iteration of Anthrax. Southmoreland, of course, is home of Pro Football Hall of Famer and former Steelers offensive line coach Russ Grimm. I'm sure Coach Grimm would be proud of what Anthrax is doing in the ring today. We're going to be here till 3 o'clock. The action is rolling along. Keep it tuned here to Youth Express, or stop down. We're at California University of Pennsylvania in the Convocation Center. It's the 2017 Southwestern Pennsylvania Bots IQ competition.
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0: Youth Express. Youth Express, we're back from the Convocation Center at California University of Pennsylvania. It's Bots IQ. We've got a bird's eye view right now. I'm joined by my colleague, Tad Whistle. We're a couple hours in now. Tad, give me some of your first reactions. What do you think of this event?
1: There's a lot of really cool stuff going on in the ring and outside of it. I think the battles are like shorter than I thought they would be. If you're used to traditional Homo sapien fighting, you think that they're going to be rounds
0: and
1: longer.
0: Yeah.
1: But there have definitely been some big hits, some big collisions.
0: What about Chad? There's a robot named Chad that really just had quite a showing. He was sort of doing this, like, the crowd's going wild for Chad right now. He sort of does this spinning thing, and he's like an isosceles triangle. He's really deadly.
1: Yeah. Almost taunting his opponent, Kronos. The MC down there mentioned that Chad has no weapon. Chad is just a wedge on all sides.
0: Ah.
1: So, but in that is his greatest weapon. He's got built-in leverage.
0: The best offense is a good defense, as they say.
1: Exactly. So, but he was able to, like, beach his opponent on himself and run him into the wall. Very cool, but John, one of the things I really noticed and I'm really enjoying about this competition is when you talk to the people that are here, you talk to the young people, the organizers, you talk to the school sponsors and the coaches, they're really into it. They're enjoying the work and what they do.
0: Absolutely. Every person I've talked to has been so enthusiastic. There's a lot of volunteers here, both adults and youth. I think what's really cool, too, is it seems like because there is obviously a competitive nature, but the guys and girls that are driving the robots are standing right next to each other, kind of. There doesn't seem to be any bad blood or sort of any competitive edge beyond just enjoying the process of creating and seeing how these things work. You can tell that there's a sort of spirit, a wholesome spirit of competition going on.
1: Absolutely.
0: Here for sure.
1: I've kind of seen that play out in the ring as well, where one opponent will be incapacitated, or we saw it earlier. One of the combatants was wedged in the door, and the other, his opponent just took his hand off his controller and showed the judge, "I'm not touching the controller." The judge opened the door, freed him, and then they continued to battle. I mean, you know, that's not trying to win on a technicality. That's just trying to see what you have, what you've created, like you said, with these robots, and where they are right now.
0: So as our battles go on, you might hear the announcer reference crowbar. And what that means is sometimes these robots get stuck or wedged and maybe even stuck on top of each other, and they'll open the door, one of the referees will grab that crowbar and unstick the two robots. But thinking about how this is a bridge to manufacturing for a lot of youth, Tad, I'm going to throw some numbers at you.
1: All right.
0: Brought to us by Catalyst Connection. And sort of some numbers about the manufacturing industry in our region. The average salary in manufacturing is $59,000, which is 17% higher than the overall average.
1: That's insane. I had no idea.
0: And I think we were speaking to someone earlier. I think it was Bill, director.
1: Yeah.
0: Said that you actually don't need to have a college degree to get a job like this, which is really, I think, a refreshing thing to hear.
1: Yeah, especially in today's day and age where, you know, you work so hard to get that degree and then maybe there aren't as many opportunities available to you. One of the things Bill mentioned, the executive director, Bill Pardness, mentioned is it's not uncommon for you to become employed in manufacturing. Your employer wants you to pursue a higher level of education and then they pay for you to go to school and kind of continue to pursue that to become more valuable to them, and then you in turn you know, increase what you're able to do in your resume. So I think that's an interesting thing. That's something you kind of only think about with people that are in, you know, maybe the medical field or
0: Definitely.
1: In academia.
0: Here's another one for you. There's over 3,000 manufacturing companies in our region that employ 95,000 workers. I can't think of, you know, when people talk about, like you said, Pittsburgh, you think about UPMC or the surrounding area.
1: The reinvention of Pittsburgh as a medical place,
0: tech,
1: Google.
0: It's the second fastest growing industry in southwestern Pennsylvania, and there is a high demand for 25,000 talented people to enter careers in manufacturing in the next 10 years just to replace the people that are going to be retiring. So here are some of the high priority, in demand manufacturing jobs, and I think that all of these skills are being cultivated here at Bots IQ. Here we go. CNC operator. I don't know what that is. Do you? CNC?
1: I'm not sure.
0: We'll have to find out. Industrial machinery mechanic, a machinist, welders, electrical engineers, mechanical manufacturing engineers, sales engineers, supervisors, and we're getting all this information from the Catalyst Connection Explore and the new manufacturing program, which is at www.explorenewmfg.org. So as we await the next round, let's talk a little bit about the atmosphere. This is usually a basketball court, but I'm surprised. You know, the fans are really engaged. The way they set this up, these cages are very vision. You know, you get a good view kind of no matter where you are.
1: Yeah, they're made with some plexiglass that's thick enough. It's bulletproof, which is one of the things Bill mentioned. And
0: So we've actually got a guest right now joining us, Ms. Phyllis Miller. Phyllis is from the Hamel Manufacturing Company. Phyllis, what brings you out today?
2: Well, I'm one of the original starters of the program. It started actually at Hamel Manufacturing Company. Our owner, Jeff Kelly, at one time was the head of the National Tooling and Machining Association. And he had a trip to Florida. He came back from Florida, and they were doing a competition similar to this in Florida. And he said, oh, Phyllis, this is going to get kids locally interested in manufacturing. And I was pretty skeptical. It didn't really jive with me at the time. But that summer, Greg Chambers, who's in the pits from Oberg Industries, he and I were at a conference in New Orleans. And at that conference, they brought the woman who had started it in Florida. She had brought some of her students with some of their robots. And Greg and I looked at each other and we said, you know, maybe there is something to this. So when I came home, I talked to Jeff Kelly, and I said, you know, maybe you are right. He said, okay. He said, I'm going to put up $5,000. I want you to have a meeting at Hamel with schools, high schools, colleges, workforce development organizations, local companies. And I'm going to put up $5,000 for you to have a competition in the spring. And that was in 2005 we did that. So that we didn't have an arena. So we had to rent one, and then we got a grant from Pennsylvania for $12,500 to pay for half of it. It was a $25,000 arena, the small one. And that summer, that spring on Mother's Day, we had our first competition at Westmoreland Mall. We wanted to do it at Westmoreland Mall because we wanted the public to see the collaboration between companies and schools, because we match each school with a company to be a technical advisor and to give them tours to show them what kind of jobs are available. So that first year we had 5 schools, 7 teams, about 30 kids at the mall. The next year we got more schools and we realized Westmoreland Mall wasn't big enough, so we moved to Century 3 Mall. We were there, I'd say, 4 or 5 years. We grew and grew and grew, but we were paying Century 3 Mall to be there. And we could only set things up in the middle of the night once the mall was closed. So there we were, 3 o'clock in the morning, putting all this stuff together. So we looked around and we realized that the only people at Century 3 Mall were the people that were coming to see our competition. So we decided it was time to move. So we have this wonderful collaboration with CalU, with Westmoreland County Community College, with Butler County Community College. And so now we have it at the schools, and it's a win for the schools because we get all these students on campus for them to see their campus. They get to see companies, they get to see campuses, what kind of programs they can go into as they develop and go out into the world. And it's grown to far more than we ever anticipated. So we're really proud of it.
0: Yeah, it's got to be a special moment for you to look out and see all the different schools, all these students working together, 1,100 kids. If you're just joining us, Youth Express, we're live from Bots IQ at California University of Pennsylvania, and we're joined by chairperson of Southwestern Pennsylvania Bots IQ, Ms. Phyllis Miller. I'm going to bring my colleague Tad Whistle in, ask you a few questions, and I'm going to let you hold this microphone.
1: Phyllis, so what does it mean to you to, like you said, from such humble beginnings and maybe not totally sold on the idea, but then obviously it's blown up, and here we are at a large facility at California PA. What's the sense of pride you feel right now and the ability to enjoy an event like this?
2: Well, I started my life as an elementary school teacher, and my husband was a high school principal. So we've always been in education, and we've always seen how important it is to educate students. And then when I changed careers and went into manufacturing, I realized that we really need people in manufacturing. We really need highly skilled workers. And I don't think a lot of people realize what manufacturing has become. It's not just repetition. It's not dirty and dark. These people that do manufacturing, with the people that work on these CNC machines, know trigonometry. I mean, they are really highly skilled, intelligent people. And we need them. I don't know what's going to happen to manufacturing in America if we don't have enough workers. Hamel, our average age is around 40-something. We have like 10 people that are going to retire within the next 2 or 3 years. How are we going to replace them if we don't have enough people to go into these trades? And I know everybody wants to send their child to college, which is a wonderful thing, but not everybody's made up for college. And another thing is, become a machinist. Who's to say you can't become an engineer at a later time? And you go to school on your company's money instead of your money. You don't end up with a high bill at the end. You don't have a college loan because the company footed the bill for you. And I think there's alternatives to just always coming out of high school and going to college. There's other ways to get to where you want to be.
1: Is there a stigma around manufacturing jobs or going to trade school? I mean, then maybe part of that is there's a stigma about not going to quote-unquote college.
2: I think, you know, people want the best for their children, and they think by sending them to college, that's the best thing for them. But some kids, when they come out of high school, are really not mature enough to go to college. You spend a lot of money, put them in college, and they fail out. And then what do? Where do they go? Manufacturing is an alternative. Go to a grade school and learn something.
1: And they do pretty well.
2: Yeah, absolutely. They make good wages. Hamel. We're an ESOP company, employee stock ownership. We own 49% of the company, which is fantastic. We have a 401k plan, we have health insurance, we have life insurance, long-term and short-term disability. And when you think about it, it's a wonderful profession. People are building their families on it. And I don't understand why more people don't consider that.
1: You know, I graduated in 2009. I went to college, you know, quote-unquote college, and it's a difficult time to get hired as a young person. But for me, as someone who had very little guidance coming out of high school, it's like, well, I'm going to go to college because you're supposed to go to college, right?
2: You're supposed to.
1: Well, I'm not sure if you had a chance to catch up with many of the young competitors thus far today, but the ones that I've spoken to, they're so into building things. They're so into, you know, the terms around the Bots IQ competition. And I can see, you know, I can see them, you know, kind of like you're saying, being the future and really doing things that help shape manufacturing, keeping those jobs in the United States.
2: And, you know, you talk to a lot of them and you'll ask them what they're going to be, and they'll say, well, I'm going to be a mechanical engineer. And some of them are going to become mechanical engineers, but some of them aren't. They're not going to make it through. And they need to realize that there's an alternative. There's a lot of workforce development organizations. There's a lot of schools in Pennsylvania locally. New Century Careers, Westmoreland County Community College. There's a lot of places where these students then can change their career path and go to them and become a machinist, become a welder, become an inspector, which is a wonderful, reputable position to have in a company.
1: Phyllis, I want you to take your crystal ball out. I want you to look down into it 10 years from now for both Bots IQ and manufacturing in Southwestern Pennsylvania. Where are they?
2: I would hope that Bots IQ continues, and I certainly want, I mean, when you think about our country, think about the tax base for the area, for the government. Without manufacturing, we're gonna lose a lot of our clout as a country. We really need to keep manufacturing in the United States, and we really need to make it a viable career for people. It scares me. It does. I worry about it because I know how hard it is. I'm the HR manager, so I'm always looking for skilled workers. And they're not there. They're just not there. I have to tell you about it. I got an application from a young person who graduated with a business degree. And he said in his cover letter, "I'm just the person you're looking for. I honed my public speaking skills as a waiter at Red Lobster, and I'm the one you want." And I'm like, "You poor young man, I feel so bad for you because you're not. I have no place in my company for you. I need somebody who has skill, who can be an inspector, can be a machinist." I feel bad. I feel bad that they go to college and they think they're, you know, the world's their oyster, and it's not. And really, if they would consider something like this, it could be their oyster. It's really important for them to think, at least consider going this route.
1: Phyllis, thank you so much for taking the time. I wasn't sure what this event was going to be like when I first got here. It's been fantastic. Oh, we're having a blast.
2: Good, I'm glad.
1: The setup, it's just booming with activity, and it's still early. There's a lot of people still making their way in.
2: And Cal used such a wonderful venue for it, isn't it? Yes.
1: I think the Vulcans, I think, you know, that's kind of in the manufacturing trade itself, right? Phyllis, thank you so much.
2: You're welcome. Thanks for having me.
1: All right, we're going to be here until 3 o'clock. That was Phyllis Miller, a chairperson here with Southwestern Pennsylvania Bots IQ, also of Hamel Manufacturing. We thank her for taking the time to join us. It's Youth Express, live from California University of Pennsylvania in the Convocation Center. We're at Bots IQ. We'll be here until 3 o'clock.
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0: Youth Express, live from Bots IQ at California University of Pennsylvania. We're in the Convocation Center. I'm joined now by two instructors from IAC. And introduce yourselves. Let's get to know you.
1: Hi, I'm Angela Wilson. I am a biology teacher at IAC, and I'm also the advisor for the robotics team.
2: I'm Zach Zerba. I'm the technology education instructor at the high school.
0: All right, so I had the pleasure of speaking with a few of your students, like right before their first match, and it was so obvious to me. They were the first students that I talked to, and it was so obvious to me how excited and engaged they were. This does not seem like your typical out-of-school thing where kids are going for extra credit or they're not into it. These kids were really excited. Talk to me about the process. Is this something that started at the beginning of the year, and this is sort of a culminating event?
1: Yeah, this is definitely a year-long event. We start fundraising in September, and we kind of carry that through into October. We come up with a preliminary design somewhere around October, and we kind of just build upon that and make modifications to it and test it and everything else up until this day. But the kids pretty much do it all. We're kind of just there to help and facilitate and
0: Tell me about the robot that you came up with. What's the name and what are its features?
2: Our robot is Kronos. It has a spinning weapon bar on the front. We started basically with a sketch and went to a wooden prototype, and then we 3D printed a half-scale copy, and we came up with this. And we had a few issues at prelims with the weapon not working properly and no armor, and we were able to remedy those issues and did a lot better here at finals.
0: Awesome. So have you had a chance to meet a lot of other teachers? What's it like? Do you trade kind of best practices or ideas for lesson plans? I'd imagine there's a lot to learn here as teachers as well.
1: Oh my gosh, yeah. So this is my fourth year and about his fourth year. But since year one to now, we have gotten so much help from the different districts. Just being here is such a learning day for us. But I'm a science teacher. I'm a biology teacher. So I can't tell you how much I've learned in the 4 years about the technical end of things. And everyone here is so willing to help. You know, do you have anything?
0: It's fantastic.
2: As for a STEM program, this is the best thing you can do because it truly implements the design process. You can go with a complete project that's done, see how it works, see all the problems with it, all the successes, and restart. And it gives a concrete knowledge of the design process, especially any students that want to get into engineering or manufacturing and what they're going to see coming in their future.
0: As teachers, what does it mean to you guys to see your students not only engaged, but working together in a way that delegates different responsibilities and, you know, allows for this collaboration sort of at the next level? What's that feel like?
1: It's definitely like nothing actually that I've ever been involved in. You put so much work into it, and the kids, they collaborate, and one might be really strong in like an English sense, and they'll be in charge of the notebook, and then we have a girl who's really, really strong at like wiring, and so that's her strength, that's her place to shine, and they all kind of put it together and produce this grand thing in April. But great teamwork, building skills, and they all had butterflies the day before, so you can tell that they know they invested all this time in it, and it's just it's rewarding.
0: So you think about these students post high school. How many of them do you think will go into fields that they're exercising today?
1: With our current group, we've taken polls and we kind of know what they're going to do. About half are going to go into manufacturing or some sort of trade that they've exhibited at competition.
0: That's awesome. So
1: yeah, about half.
0: When you guys, and this will be the last question, when you guys look out at the competition, what do you think? Do you think Kronos is going to take home the gold or the trophy? What is the ultimate prize?
2: The ultimate prize is learning. I don't know where we're going to place overall, but as long as the kids learn something, and as long as they had fun, that's all that matters.
0: That's a good answer. But we'll root for Kronos. And you just heard Angela and Zach from IAC High School. Thanks for joining us.
2: Thank you.
0: Youth Express. We'll be back with more from Bots IQ until 3 o'clock today.
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0: change.
1: It seems as though Robolope's wedge weapon has been dislodged. That's gonna count. That's gonna rack up some points for these bolts. That's a pin, ladies and gentlemen, a direct pin. Robolope attempting to escape to no avail, using a spin tactic. These bolts being careful to get near it when it's spinning.
2: If you're just joining us, this is Avonworth High School versus Central Valley High School's team. It's an intense match right now.
1: Two of your favorite boxes are competing. That's another pin by Dees Bolts.
2: Dees Bolts is the Central Valley High School's team. Avonworth High School's Robolope 2.0. And they are locked in.
1: Robolope's weapon is still working. It's going to fly off. Robolope, if you're not careful, you're going to take off. Still a minute left. It seems as though a piece of Dees Bolts has just fallen off. A whole belt. It's almost as if it's using the force of Robolope to move. It seems as though it's lost one of its front wheels, but not its back. An interesting damage. Seconds left on the clock, folks. That's another pin by Dees Bolts. It's gonna come down to the judges. Will they be kind? Robolope using the only thing it knows how to spin. That is scary fast. Dees Bolts just staying away. It's gonna go down to the judges. Dees Bolts in the blue is your winner.
2: All right, we're going to see if we can get
1: Robolope put up one
2: an interview with the drivers of the last match.
1: It was not enough to compete with Dees Bolts' amazing sense of control. Set loss yesterday there, back in the arena.
2: Hey guys, what school are you from?
3: Barry Latrobe.
2: And who are you battling next?
3: California Area High School.
2: Tell me about your robot here.
3: Well, this is a spinner weapon, and so we designed it with two wheels and notch plates, and so it should really take hits, but also be able to deal them out.
2: All right, so let's get to know your team a little bit. What's your name and what role did you play?
3: My name is Yijia Liu, and I help design and basically assemble and disassemble the bot.
4: My name is Cameron Flowers, and I made this awesome box right here.
5: I'm Brandon McGannon. I'm the driver, and I also help with the assembly and design as much as I can.
6: My name is Thomas Bobick, and I help do the electronic design and building of electronics.
2: Awesome. So you guys are playing the home team. You're playing CalU. What do you know about their robot? Do you have any strategies in mind for what you're going to try to do?
5: Well, so far with what we're seeing, it looks like there's some bolts sticking out of their spinning weapon, and basically the plan is right now to try to get into those and see if we can rip those out, and then titanium weapon, so it should be able to tear through the bolts and maybe even their aluminum weapon, so we'll see.
2: Awesome. How long did this take you guys to make? Was this a year-long project? Or?
5: Yeah, we meet every Monday, give or take, so... We started at the beginning of the school year and finished it up probably a few weeks ago. Last night there was a little bit of redesign with the top and bottom plates, but other than that, it's been a pretty smooth process.
2: Awesome. Good luck, guys.
5: Thank you so much.

0: from the heart of Pittsburgh. Haramba trying to take the offensive. It seems as though it's mocking it. They're getting that weapon going. They won't come in.
1: All right. Hey, guys. So you guys are from?
2: Western area.
1: And where is that?
2: Cannonsburg, PA.
1: All right. So you guys are from Cannonsburg. Tell me about your robot. What's its name and what are its strengths?
3: Predator.
4: Good. Go ahead. It's Predator, made out of all titanium, aluminum, top plate, bottom plate, everything else is titanium. So it's pretty much indestructible, built from scratch.
1: So tell me about the process. How long did this take to make? And
4: we've been working on this thing the whole year. All year we've been working on this.
3: August of last year, we started working on this.
1: Wow. What's the hardest part about building a robot?
4: Coming up with your design first and making sure that it can handle anything they throw at you.
5: Yeah, I'd say meeting weight.
4: Yeah,
5: I'd say meeting weight would have been one of the hardest things we had to do, plus wiring.
1: So what are some of the things that go in to making this as far as different responsibilities? You guys all kind of played different roles or had different assignments?
2: Just kind of did whatever was needed done. We all just rushed around and got all the parts made. There was no specific, he does this, he does this. Just whatever needed done was just done.
3: Everybody does a little bit of everything.
2: Yeah.
1: A true collaboration. So who do you guys got in the next battle?
4: Ken and Mac, their team won. It's a big old weapon.
6: Wakey, wakey. You're listening to Youth Express in the Morning. Who needs eggs when you have quality content like this?
4: Motor. They got a big beater bar.
1: So what's your strategy going to be for the battle?
4: We got this thing made out of solid titanium all the way around, so my strategy is to ram them. Hopefully the weapon breaks.
7: All right.
1: Ram on, guys. Good luck.
0: Seconds left. It will go to the judges by unanimous decision. In the red, Steel City Spinner is your winner. We've got some proud parents up there.
1: Hi there, what's your name?
8: I'm Morgan.
1: Morgan, what are you doing here today? You're a volunteer?
8: Yeah, I'm a volunteer.
1: So what's your role? What are you working on?
8: I'm controlling the screens, making sure that the next team is up.
1: So you're in charge of the marquee. So how did you get involved with Bots IQ?
8: My boyfriend, actually. His microbiology teacher at 3C's is part of this program.
1: Awesome.
8: He's a volunteer.
1: So does he have a team that's here today?
8: No, he just came to help volunteer. He's getting some bonus points for his class. So,
1: very cool.
8: Yeah.
1: What's been your favorite robot so far? Do you have a favorite?
8: I don't know. I don't think I have a favorite just yet. The 14 banana peels are pretty good. So,
1: interesting name for sure.
8: Yeah, I definitely think so. I don't know why 14.
1: All right. Thanks for talking to us, Morgan.
8: No problem.
1: Hey there. We've got the Plum Robotics team here. What's your name?
9: I'm Trevor.
10: I'm Brandon.
1: So Trevor and Brandon, talk to me about your robot. How did your first match go? What's going on?
11: Of the day, it went pretty well. We spun up our weapon real quick, got the win in a few seconds, didn't get much damage to ourselves. Batteries are almost completely charged. It's all going well.
10: Yeah, it went all pretty well. Everything's working fine now. We have a few hiccups and stuff, but we should be on our way.
1: What's the name of your robot?
9: Interfector.
1: So how long have you been working on Interfector, and what was the hardest part about building a successful robot?
9: I've been working on Interfector since last year. This is its second year competing. Hardest thing about it was probably doing the single tooth disc design because it hadn't been done in Bots IQ before.
1: Ah, talk to me about the single tooth disc design, Brandon.
10: It's just basically take a beater and then make it one small, small, thin disc. And instead of having a weapon on two sides that can hit, just only on one side, and it will flip up and it can be

0: heavier.
1: Interesting. So do you guys know who you got in the next battle?
2: Union High School. Trying to find their bot now to see what kind of weapon or wedge it is.
1: So you're going to do a little scouting and try to figure out what the best approach is?
2: Yeah, a little bit.
1: Have you been able to meet a lot of different kids from other schools here today, and have you learned anything?
2: Yeah, one of the best parts about the Bots IQ program is meeting and talking to the other schools. It's one of the best shows of sportsmanship I've ever seen. Like, whenever anyone is damaged, everyone is willing to help out, give parts, really anything.
1: That's really admirable. It's a competition, but it's also a collaborative learning experience. Tell me about the teacher or the school sponsor behind this, Brandon.
3: Our teacher is Miss McPherson. She's over there. But she's been amazing. She's been a big help. Like, before she came here, we've been bad at documentation, but she's really put us on the spot. We've really gotten better at that. We've also gotten more sponsors over the years. Like, the main one's always been Jennison Corporation. They've always been a big help to us, and we hope more and more people start helping us out as time goes on.
1: That's awesome. Last question, guys. What does the future hold for you personally? Do you think you'd like to be manufacturers or engineers? What do you think?
2: Next year, I'm going to Pitt to start my degree in engineering.
3: Going to study as hard as I can so I can become a mechanical engineer, probably go to Pitt just like him.
1: Good luck, guys. Thanks for talking with us.
4: South Allegheny and Charleroi, please report to the arena. Again, South Allegheny and Charleroi, we are looking for you.
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0: Youth Express here live from the Southwestern Pennsylvania Bots IQ competition. I'm joined now by Michael Ritz. Michael, tell us a little bit about yourself, where you go to school, and your robot.
1: I go to Kennedy McMillan High School. There's Robotics 1 and Robotics 2 courses there. I took Robotics 1 last year. I took Robotics 2 this year. We've been designing our bot this whole year. We started off from scratch. So we went off a basic design from last year for a regular bot, but we decided to go with a lower profile. We decided to do a different style weapon. So we made slight changes, but we did do a lot of research on materials, a lot of research on different bot types, strengths, weaknesses, stuff like that.
0: Well, it looked like a really effective design. You guys just got a big win. Tell us about that and what it's like to see something that you invested so much time in perform so well.
1: About the win, it's really cool to see considering we lost yesterday. It's nice to see that we came back and actually did that. I'm glad that our weapon held up so well this time considering it broke last time. We had to completely redesign it. But as for seeing it, how well it's done, it's amazing because we've worked since the beginning of the school year to make sure that it did well. We started from scratch and went from there, so it's awesome.
0: Tell us about the weapon for some people that weren't able to see it. There were sparks flying from your opponent, but also you guys have great speed and it seems like great leverage. Is that part of the weapon as well?
1: It's kind of. We used a different speed controller for the weapon and a different speed controller, I think, for the drive system. I'm not positive on that part, but we made it so that we had a good ratio between torque and a good ratio between speed. As for the weapon, we had to, I guess, alter it a little bit just because it was going a little fast at first. And that's what it broke from. So it's a little bit of that.
0: What is the weapon designed to do?
1: It's designed to either bash. It can go either way. It can either spin up or it can spin down. It can push down on the opponent and beat up on their weapon or their armor, or it can spin up and throw them into the air.
0: Have there been big hits like that where you've been able to send people airborne in this competition?
1: There have. In preliminary, we actually threw an opponent at the wall.
0: That's awesome. Incredible. Michael, what do you think about the manufacturing element of the competition like this? You know, there's going to be a gap in terms of employment and where people and where workers that are coming out of school and vocational schools now are able to fill that void. Is that something that interests you? Or?
1: Yeah, I've been looking into machining for a while now. It's just always seemed cool because I especially like working with my hands, but there's not enough people going into the field. It looks fun, in all honesty, because you're always working, you're always using your hands. It's just, we went to a factory recently to see all that. We saw CDC machines, we saw different laser machines, water jets, stuff like that. It looks really cool.
0: That's awesome. Is this it for you, or will you be graduating?
1: I'm a sophomore this year. I'll be graduating in 2019.
0: Wow. So can you see yourself doing Bots IQ and coming to this competition for another 2 years?
1: If I can, yeah. I would love to.
0: Michael, congratulations on the win today. Best of luck. Is there anything else you want to say? Any shout-outs?
1: Yeah. Don't build your bots out of plastic. It doesn't work.
0: A simple but effective design suggestion. Mike, thanks so much. Really appreciate it. All right, we're live here. We'll be here until 3 o'clock. We're at the Convocation Center at California University of Pennsylvania. We're going until 3 o'clock. 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

0: All right, we're live here. Youth Express from the Southwestern PA Bots IQ final competition. A great event so far. And we're kind of in between battles. We want to make sure we're able to call some live battles for you. Right now we're getting ready for Plum High School and one of their two robots in the competition, which is going to take on Union High School, and their bot's name is Shredder Instinct. As they're getting ready, there are two battle cages here, and in one of them it looks like they're working on one of the robots to get it out of the ring here. Again, these robots can be very heavy and, like, honestly, you know, sort of dangerous. Each battle cage is surrounded by bulletproof glass. There's steel. It's highly visible, but there still is, you know, it's safe. You have to wear goggles when you're down here. You know, little parts of the robot can come off very fast. All right, they've cleared the second cage, and now they always go and sweep up any loose debris. A lot of these robots that I've seen in this competition today have had some kind of spinning element to their weapon. So, you know, things are chipping off at high speed, and they want to get all that debris and sediment up before they get ready for the next battle. Looks like they're... All right, and right now, Phyllis Miller and Hamill Manufacturing being presented with an award of appreciation from Woodland Hills High School. Very cool. I can see the Wolverine logo. We're going to take a break from the action here. When we come back, we're going to have Plum High School versus Union High School in the ring. So stick around for that. Live from the Convocation Center at California University of Pennsylvania, it's Youth Express.
1: Sophia from Monterey High School, and you're tuned in to Youth Express. All youth, all the time.

All right, we're back live. Here we go. This is a battle starting in 3, 2, 1. Union High School versus Plumborough High School here at the Bots IQ Challenge. Whoa, my goodness. Good gravy. A massive shot delivered by Plumborough, and their insane weapon. They're like a wedge on all sides, but they have an incredible spinning component on the front that just brutalized Shredder Instinct from Union High School. Shredder Instinct is now on its back and maybe doesn't appear to... Oh, my goodness. It's on its back. They're going to go in, actually, and free Shredder Instinct from on top of the Plumborough bot. Goodness. Wow. All right, so the bots have been freed. They're going to shut the doors, and they're going to restart this one. And just a massive collision. I don't know if there's any way Shredder Instinct can recover. They've restarted the match. There's bits of debris and shrapnel everywhere on the floor of the ring. Maybe both robots somewhat affected by that initial collision. And the robot's navigating. And I believe it's Agent Orange is the Plumborough robot. Goodness. All right, Shredder Instinct now just on its back is still able to move around. Just got flipped again by Plumborough. Shredder Instinct now appears to be incapacitated. We'll see if they're going to call it here. There's a minute and 15 seconds remaining in the match. And neither robot moving. Some huge, huge collisions. I can't overstate the initial collision. They just both came out of the gates from about 11 or 12 feet apart and just crushed into each other at such high speed, which immediately incapacitated Shredder Instinct. And they're calling it for Plum. Agent Orange, your winner this round. Both teams shaking hands now. And we'll see if we can't get a word from the winning Plum High School squad. Wow. I mean, that was... That was incredible. I'm up close right now with Shredder Instinct from Union High School. It's a pretty cool design of a robot, but was the front of it just immediately crunched together from the initial impact and the incredible spinning power of Agent Orange from Plum. I'm smelling smoke, and they're working to shut the robot off safely and remove it from the ring. Got some cheers going on right now. Some cheers in the crowd. There's a pretty good crowd here on hand. Make sure you stop by if you're in the area. We are at Cal U in the Convocation Center. It's free and open to the public. And this is a really cool experience. Not only the great robot action happening, but also just to see the hard work of these high school students and to watch it all come together. It's a great thing. We're live until 3 o'clock. Make sure you stop by if you can. Otherwise, keep it tuned here to Youth Express. Live from the Convocation Center at California University of Pennsylvania, it's a Southwestern PA Bots IQ. There it is.

0: this pain.
1: Hey, how you doing? What's your name?
2: Seth. It is.
1: Seth, where are you from?
2: Highlands High School.
1: Talk to me about your robot. Are you getting ready for a battle here?
2: Yeah, he just called us up to the queue. Getting ready to go. We just spent like all morning working on it all last night, so I'm pretty excited to see what we can do.
1: What's the name of your robot?
2: The Stingray.
1: The Stingray. All right. Good luck.
2: Thank you very much.
1: Are you guys with Stingray? Okay. Okay. Cool. So, talk to me about what was your role on the team?
2: I was the project manager of the team throughout the year.
1: So what does that entail?
2: I oversaw all the parts of the project, but didn't want to interfere with what people were doing and how they were doing it to the best of my ability.
1: Can you introduce me to some of your team here?
2: Lyle.
1: Hey, what's your name and where do you go to school?
3: My name is Lyle Reichenbaugh. I go to Highlands High School.
1: All right. Tell me a little bit about your role in bringing Stingray to life.
3: I was basically the lead of the manufacturing group that helped put the robot together, and I make sure everything goes good with all the motors and stuff. Not really the electronics, but the mechanical aspect of it.
1: What makes Stingray special?
3: We can drive upside down and on the flat, like both sides. We've got a spinner that can spin both ways, and we've got solid welds, structurally sound.
1: Nice. So what do you know about your opponent? Anything, any scouting reports that you're thinking about so far?
3: I know they did pretty well so far, so that's about all I know.
1: Cool. Who's this right here?
4: This is Nathan Hoover. I go to Highlands High School, and I programmed and did most of the electronics for the robot.
1: All right. So what goes into that? I mean, that sounds a little complicated. Was it hard?
4: It wasn't that complicated. I learned most of it within the first month, and then after that it was all just problem solving and figuring out what was wrong with it and why. And then it was fine-tuning after that.
1: So what do you think about this event in general? Is this your first time?
4: Yeah, this is my first year. I think it's a lot of fun. I really like watching sparks fly and watching things fly into the air. It's very interesting.
1: Do you have a favorite robot that maybe isn't your own or something that you saw that you really liked?
4: I don't know. I really like the spinners and the beater bars, especially when things go flying. All right.
1: All right, good luck.
4: Thank you.
5: All right, John, thank you. Great stuff there from Stingray. I am with the ladies of Ladybug right now, who just got a huge, huge win right out of the gates, a huge collision. Johnny, you were driving it. Why don't you tell people kind of what happened in the beginning of the match?
6: I didn't really expect it to be that kind of a robot. I fought those kind of robots before. It didn't go so well the first time, so we lost, but we did fight another wedge bot, and I did win this time, so that's really good. Did I win under a minute?
7: 40 seconds.
6: 45 seconds. Wow. Okay.
1: I'm gonna do it here.
6: Yeah, I'm gonna try to beat that next time. It's gonna be interesting.
5: When you guys explained earlier, we had you on early in the broadcast, like about 9:45. You guys were getting pumped and anticipating the match. I didn't really understand what you meant about your weapon and how it could be so powerful. Can you kind of explain how it works, what it looks like to people that, you know, obviously can't be here to see the action?
8: Sure. Well, it's made out of S7 tool steel, and it's a beater bar, and what that means is, like, it's longer on one side, so it's more reach, so it can come down and just hit it harder. And it has holes on the one side, which will help it spin faster also. And our weapon motor is spinning at around 30,000 RPMs, so it's going really fast, and whenever we hit the other robot, it's gonna flip it. Obviously, that's what happened. They got stuck and they couldn't drive any longer, so that's why they called the match. And basically our job as the co-captain, and Anastasia being the captain, we give Donnie pointers for her driving, like, so we have to just help her, just give her pointers on what to do whenever she's driving. Pretty much that's how driving's all about winning. That's how you win, is pretty much.
5: From like the word go, as soon as that big collision happened, it was like, well, as long as both robots aren't incapacitated, this is going to be a win for Ladybug. There was a little bit more contact later, and then before they called the match, but as the other robot was kind of laying there disabled on its back, and I just heard you guys talking about it when we were off air, it's not cool to attack a robot that's down.
6: Yeah.
0: Yeah, you definitely don't want to attack a robot that's down. We don't like to put a lot of damage on people because we know how it is being on the other end when we're down and can't move, being destroyed completely. We only get like 20 minutes between each fight to fix our problems and stuff, so we don't like to give people too much if we're already winning.
6: I had that problem yesterday. Whenever I was in one of the matches, they were pinned down and I kept going and they were like, no, stop, don't do that. I was like, oh, I'm sorry. Yeah.
7: Sometimes as the driver, I'm sure it's really nerve-wracking, and sometimes you might forget to turn your weapon off whenever you're fighting, and just because of all like the nerves that are going on, and it's kind of hard to like remember. But this is her first year, so she'll just keep getting better and better.
5: Well, and it's you're so excited and amped up for the fight, you want to deliver the damage, but you got to keep sportsmanship in mind. You guys did a great job there. Congratulations on a huge win. Go Ladybug, go Bears. Thanks, guys.
7: Thank you.
5: We're going to send it over now to John Binley. He's got some other people to interview here.
1: Thanks so much, Tad. All right, I'm joined now by the guys in the white coats. Tell me where you're from and what your name is.
9: We're from Green County Homeschoolers with Trim 2.0.
10: I'm Jacob from Green County.
11: I am Daniel Westich, also from Green County.
1: All right. Why the white coats, guys?
9: Well, this guy right here, he likes to wear all kind of different things. He likes to look good, you know. So he came in with a lab coat one time, and we all thought it's a great idea, so why not do it? You know?
1: Yeah, you guys look very official. Tell me a little bit about your robot. What's your robot's name, and what makes it special?
10: The robot is Trim 2.0. It was Trim last year, so this is the upgraded version. It's been very effective for being a rookie bot built in a garage as opposed to having a school sponsor, and it's made it farther, placed second in prelims, and won out of the double elimination we needed to win. So it's doing better than our last robot.
1: So tell me about each of your roles in the program.
11: I'm mainly sort of the mechanic, just sort of help take it apart, put it back together quickly.
1: Stingray is still moving. Cool, how about you?
10: I do a lot of the safety, putting the cover back on and off, taking it in and out of the arena, all that, carrying it around. Fun stuff.
9: I designed and manufactured the beater bars.
1: Steel City Spinner is incapacitated. How about this guy here, Josh? Josh, tell me about what your role is.
12: I wired up the bot, so I did the electrical stuff, and I started the team and participated in the design, the overall, like overseeing the design and manufacturing of it.
1: Now, I know this is a competition, but is there something more to it than winning? Is this also kind of about learning from your peers? Maybe talk a little bit about what you've learned or what you've seen from other groups that you like.
11: Teamwork is a very important thing that I've learned, especially with this team. It's a great team. But
1: all right, we're moving back to the hammer. Nice. What is it about?
12: It's about smashing robots.
1: All right. So who did you guys play in the preliminary round, and how did it go for you?
9: Well, our final battle was against Chartiers Houston, and we had to beat him twice to win first place. And sadly, he was only able to take one of the battles, so we settled for second. It's
1: hey,
9: good.
1: Second's not bad. Not bad at all. So with each of you guys, there's got to be a future in this industry maybe, right? What do you think you'd like to do after high school?
9: Well, right now I'm going to Green County Vo-Tech for machining, and that's what I'd like to do for a career. So.
1: Great. How about you? Career path?
10: I am actually not interested in machining or the manufacturing business, but it, yeah.
1: So this is just a fun hobby?
10: Yep, pretty much. Fun.
1: Cool.
11: I'm actually thinking about accounting, so.
1: Interesting.
12: I'm going to be a computer network technician, so this is more of a fun hobby, kind of related, but not quite. So.
1: All right, now introduce me to your chaperone here.
13: Hi, I'm Andy Shaner.
1: Andy, what's it like working with these guys?
13: Honestly, it's been fun. They know what they're doing. I mean, we're just there to make sure they don't do anything strange or unusual. But honestly, they've done all the work. I mean, they know more than we do.
1: What's your favorite part about Bots IQ?
13: Honestly, just being here and being represented. You know, we're proud of these guys for, you know, as a homeschool team, something that hasn't happened yet, and they've done really well. And we're, you know, excited about what this means for the future of robotics, you know, for Bots IQ and more homeschool teams maybe. You know, we're hoping to get encouraged more to come out and, you know, realize they can do this too, not just these bigger schools and stuff.
1: Excellent. Yeah, collaborating is great. It's great to see you guys out. You look good in the white coats. Thanks for talking to us, and we'll keep an eye out for you guys in the future. Youth Express, we're here live at Bots IQ. There's a lot of sparks flying and pinning into the walls. Right now, some volunteers are sweeping up the cage, making sure that the surface is clean and ready for competition. It looks like we've got a match coming up between Somerset Career and Technical Center with their robot named Brick versus Pine Richland High School's robot, the Bronze Kneecap. Quite an interesting name. I really like the names that a lot of creative wordplay going on with some of these. Right now, I'm standing in the queue with my colleague, Tad Whistle, and this is the busiest area of the event. It's kind of stage right to the cages, and this is the action.
14: You're
1: this is
14: in someone's way over here.
1: Yeah, and it's been really cool to talk to. I just talked to some homeschool kids from Greene County, and they were talking about how they were the first homeschooled group to participate, which is pretty cool.
14: They broke the barrier.
1: They're the first of their kind, and I think that's interesting. You know, we've talked to a lot of kids who talk about, like, it's a way of life, it's a school culture thing, but this is kind of the opposite. This is kids seeking this out themselves.
14: And there's something to be said for that. There's even, you know, more initiative, and you kind of, I imagine, with being homeschooled, have to know what you want to do very specifically instead of going to track practice for a day and maybe not caring for it, or getting involved in forensics for a week and not caring for it. You kind of have to know what you want to do, and for them to be able to keep pushing forward and be part of this is a great thing.
1: Absolutely. So you were talking to Ladybug, who just had a really dramatic win. I mean, we were
14: watching. Yeah. Oh boy.
1: Ladybug flipped whoever their opponent was, flipped him up in the air, and you could hear the
14: four
1: crowd.
14: 4 feet?
1: Yeah, that was really something.
14: Yeah, that was incredible, and they kind of let me in on a little piece of the culture of battling robots. As you and I saw, the other robot was pretty much incapacitated. They delivered one more blow, and it's kind of laying there, and they're trying to determine whether or not to call the match, and then Ladybug just kind of backed off and didn't go in and just absolutely obliterated, which it could have,
1: right?
14: Which is part of, as we were talking about earlier, the sportsmanship and the spirit of an event like this.
1: Yeah, I was talking to some of the guys from Plum, and they just said it's almost, you know, it goes without saying that, you know, it's about competing, but it's also just about celebrating these skill sets and learning from each other. And as one kid from Greene County said, just seeing robots smash each other is pretty much what it's all about.
14: It's purest form. Yeah. No, and that's the respect thing. I respect that you made this, that you put as much hard work and energy into it as I did. I know what the process entails, and, you know, get fixed up. And I mean, some of these rounds are like 20 minutes apart. So Ladybug is feverishly working with the Claritin crew over there to get ready for their next battle. And, you know, if you rub somebody's nose in it,
1: it's not cool.
14: It's not cool at all.
1: Yeah. So let's see what we got going on here. We got the Bronze Kneecap from Pine Richland versus Brick from Somerset Career and Technical Center. And they're pinned up against the wall right now.
14: This is, I mean, these robots create a lot of torque. So when they're in a deadlock, I mean, they may not be moving, but there's a lot of forces at play.
1: Absolutely. So we got a couple guys waiting here in the queue to the side of the cage. Let's go see. Hey there, what's your name?
15: I'm Caleb Kelly.
1: Caleb, where are you from?
15: I'm from Greensburg-Salem High School.
1: And tell me about your robot.
15: Well, our robot, it is right now a trapezoid because yesterday it broke apart. And so it has a vertical weapon that is it's a titanium drum that has spikes on it.
1: What do you like about making robots?
15: I love watching them work and the work that the problems that you can go in and you can solve.
1: What's your role on the Greensburg-Salem High School team?
15: Well, I do documenting, I help with the power systems, and I do also some research for the team.
1: Very cool. Who do you have behind you here?
15: This is Grant.
1: Let's meet Grant. Come on over, Grant. Hey, Grant, we were just learning about your robot, and I was curious what your role in the project is.
16: Well, I guess you could say that I'm co-project manager. And in addition, I wired the interior of the robot. So I'm pretty much doing the upkeep of the electrical components and everything inside it.
1: Sounds kind of complicated. Where did you learn how to do this?
16: Mostly from my dad. He does a whole lot on the side with electronics, and I just help him occasionally, and I just learn from that.
1: Very cool. Well, tell me about your matches so far. Have you guys had some wins, or have you learned a little bit?
16: Well, our first match, we got all the way down to the 3 minutes, and we won. It was pretty much a pushing match because we couldn't get underneath the other robot to flip them. But then we ended up winning that based on the judge's opinion. But then the second match, we lost in an epic way. They kept hitting us with their drum, and we were flying up in the air, and eventually we just flew to pieces.
1: Yikes. Well, luckily, you guys are capable repairmen, and you're able to turn it around and get it fixed up. Who do you have next?
16: I believe we're going up against Connellsville.
1: All right. Well, good luck, guys. Thanks for talking with us.
16: Thank you.
1: So you can hear that.
14: Back to the action.
1: Yeah.
14: Bronze kneecap and brick. And you see how the design elements play a factor here. Bronze kneecap is a much higher robot, and you must be a certain height to be struck by its spinning saw blade at the front. And just in the last 15 seconds here, the final 15 seconds of the match, it delivered its first real shot on brick from from Somerset County Career and Technical Center. And that's it. I'll be interested to see how they judge this, because this was pretty fair.
1: Yeah, pretty even. I wonder.
14: Unanimously, brick.
1: She's a brick, and I'm drowning slowly, as Ben Folds would say.
14: A song, no doubt, about the Bots IQ event today. Brick, consistent, low to the ground. It's probably not 2 inches high, and it's the same backwards as it is, or upside down as it is right side up.
1: Yeah, it's tough because there's really not an all-purpose great robot. It kind of depends on matchup. It seems like, you know, maybe if the bronze kneecap was facing a taller opponent, that they would have really had the advantage. So that's what's interesting too. You know, one robot in one case might really be superior, but in the next match, there's no real universal advantage.
14: It's truly like all sports that way. It's all about matchups. And you're seeing now, as the robots leave the cage, they very carefully pack them in casing to not bump them or maybe be injured by the robot's own weaponry, which some of it is, you know, as I've been saying, very sharp. The robots can be hot right now. So they kind of carefully pack them. We're near the tables in the queue area, and the robots are all in wooden boxes that they use to bring them to the battle cages.
1: Yeah, it's really interesting to see the looks on the faces of the engineers as they come in and retrieve their, you know, they're already thinking about, what do I have to do? What's going to be the next move? And then shout out to these volunteers who, after every match, sweeping up the carnage, getting in there. Yeah, yeah.
14: Yeah.
1: So let's make our way over here. It looks like we got another crew in the queue waiting to battle next. Where are you guys from? Hello.
17: Freedom.
1: Freedom. All right. Tell me your names and as well as the name of your robot.
18: Wesley Heater and Carbonite.
19: My name is Willa Mitchner.
20: David Eisenbrown.
21: Brandon Majors.
22: Sean Blue.
23: And Mike Key.
1: All right, what's special about what is it called?
18: Carbonite.
1: The Carbonite. What's special about the Carbonite? Why are you guys feeling good about your chances?
20: What's really nice about our wedge bot is the design is we have three pickers that ride right on the ground, and even if we did get flipped upside down, they would go with it, which is really nice about it. So it can work upside down or backwards or any which way.
1: So how have your first couple matches gone? Have you guys had some success?
17: We had a first. We had a success with our first match, and then on our second match, we did lose. So now that was yesterday. Today we haven't gone yet, and this is our first match going in now. So
1: cool. So tell me about your. What kind of teachers have you had? What kind of mentors? I know that Bots IQ is all about putting you in touch with professionals. Tell me about some of your instructors.
19: Well, we've been mostly on our own this year. We got dropped by our sponsor at the beginning of the year, so we basically built our entire bot in our wood shop.
1: Wow.
19: Yeah.
1: That's impressive.
19: We had a drill press and a grinder, pretty much. Yeah, we used a fire truck bumper, and our base plate was donated to us, so it was a kind of a struggle getting ready.
1: Well, you guys have overcome adversity. Kind of maybe the Cinderella story of Bots IQ, maybe, right?
19: Maybe. I don't know.
14: You guys are from Freedom High School, and as we all know, freedom's just another word for nothing left to lose. Yeah. So that's you guys. So is there a matchup that favors – you guys are a wedge bot. Is there a matchup that favors a wedge bot or, like, a robot that you go against, you're like, oh, this is going to be tough?
19: Well, with us, with our design – it really doesn't matter because we can get under a beater bar and we can get it under other wedge bots just because our pickers ride right on the ground. So it's a really, really good design. It works out pretty well.
14: The beater bar is something, I don't know if you guys caught this. John and I have been enamored with Ladybug and their beater bar that sent another wedge bot, maybe not as low to the ground as you guys, but like 4 feet up into the air. What does a beater bar do, and can you kind of explain it so that people can visualize what it means?
19: It's just a spinning hunk of metal that is just meant to wreck your robot. Any corners you have or anything like that, it's meant to catch it and just flip your bot as high as you can. And actually last year, our old design, we hit the roof.
1: Wow.
19: In our old design, yeah. We were only 13 pounds that year. This year we weighed in at 14.9, so we tried to make sure we were heavy enough to not hit the roof again, and we haven't yet, so.
1: That's good. That's good news.
14: Is there a weight limit? Is there?
19: Yeah, 15 pound. 15 pound is the weight limit. Your bot has to be under 15 pound. That's with the battery and everything.
14: What's the lightest bot at this competition, you think?
19: Last year we saw two robots that their combined weight was under 15. So actually they had two controllers and they were like two robots trying to. Central Valley did it last year. In the same ring because their combined weight was under 15 pounds.
14: So you could have three that are each 5 pounds?
19: Yeah, you could.
14: That's
19: one robot. Yeah.
1: Interesting.
14: That's awesome.
1: Yeah. Yeah.
19: They did that last year. It didn't work out very well, but it was really cool. It was really cool.
14: You guys mentioned you don't have a sponsor. You're learning this stuff hands-on, largely on your own. Have you guys thought about, you know, manufacturing, or is something like a passion that you guys want to pursue professionally?
17: Well, manufacturing is definitely something that we've learned over the years of being in this program. Whether we're, you know, because our school, we build the bot ourselves. You know, some of the schools that are wealthier than ours, they design it and send it off, and they don't do any of the manufacturing. But I think Freedom High School is special just because we do all the manufacturing ourselves, and any company interested in students coming up to get into that career should definitely take a look at Freedom.
1: Well, it sounds like you guys are getting called to the ring. I want to wish you guys good luck. We're proud of you guys. We'll be rooting for you.
19: All right, thank you.
14: All right. Some young men from Freedom High School getting ready to do battle here. I'm excited to see. Their robot. Also, throw in a little shade on school districts that design the robot and then send it out to be manufactured, where they're doing it in-house. Doing the nitty-gritty themselves.
1: Kind of like, you know, there are teams in baseball that don't have a, you know, there's no salary cap. It's kind of like the big market teams get a little more support, maybe have a little more resources at their disposal. Freeport's like your smaller school.
14: Small market.
1: Yeah,
14: squad.
1: Small market team, like the Pirates maybe, you know.
14: Well, I'm seeing them now. They've got some casing on their wedge bot and they've got that industrial plating kind of design on top. Man, I'm looking forward to seeing them. Also, perhaps the best explanation of what a beater bar is, which I kind of wasn't able to understand.
1: Yeah, I've heard that term a lot. It seems to be common knowledge amongst these young robotics teams. So it was nice to get an explanation there. I was glad you asked that.

0: to get pinned, because once you're pinned, you know, the robot is able to use that momentum to keep their opponent stuck. And that's got to be frustrating, you know. The closest thing I've ever experienced to this is when you get a little toy car on Christmas, and maybe you get it stuck somewhere, and you got to actually pick it up. But there's no right. going in there and picking these up, because you could get hurt.
1: Yeah, and that's why they're so cautious. That's why they're so cautious when they go in there with that crowbar, because even at 15 pounds, I mean, could get hurt in there.
0: Absolutely. And safety's been a big point of emphasis. Everyone down here in the pit area has to wear goggles. We're wearing goggles. I feel
1: quickly scolded when we got here for approaching the pit area without goggles.
0: I feel a little more, perhaps, engineering esque myself with these goggles on.
1: My IQ is 10 points higher with these glasses on.
0: Your bot's IQ is 10
1: points
0: higher.
1: 20 points higher.
0: All right.
1: Well, hopefully later on, I think this will be huge. We want to get some time with one of the judges and find out how they score these things when both bots seem to be so close, how much they value.
2: 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Who needs eggs when you have quality content like this?
1: Pins, I think that's something that that we want to touch base on and figure
0: absolutely,
1: out how that works.
0: Absolutely. If you're just joining us, we're live from the California University of Pennsylvania Convocation Center. And the basketball court has been transformed into a robot battle royale. We're going to be back with more interviews. We're here until 3 o'clock today. I'm John Binley with my colleague, Tad Whistle. Tad, sign us out.
1: Youth Express, live here until 3 o'clock from the Convocation Center at California University of Pennsylvania. It's a southwestern Pennsylvania Bots IQ.
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0: Youth Express live here from California University of Pennsylvania at Bots IQ. We're in the Convocation Center. We're going to be here until 3 p.m. today, so make sure you stop down. We're going to be broadcasting live from here with interviews, calling some of the action, telling you what's going on. So definitely make sure you keep it tuned to Youth Express. Right now, I'm talking with someone from STEM Jobs. Ellen, if you could kind of tell us a little bit about yourself and what your company offers, that'd be great.
1: So STEM Jobs is a company that publishes a magazine for middle school and high school students all over the country to help them understand what STEM jobs are available in the world in which they live in, things that they like to do. So if somebody wants to go out

0: outside and build anything they want, but doesn't understand why they need to go to geometry, we help them connect those dots. And if they want to be a drone operator, we help them connect the dots in terms of where they can go to school, what type of training they need, and where they can be hired. So a drone operator working for the NFL on Sundays is a really kind of great job, and we'll help them understand how they can go about getting that type of job, that type of career.
1: What is a STEM job, and what are the most common ones that you think of? Maybe not as exotic as NFL drone operator.
0: No, NFL drone operator is an awesome job, because not only as an NFL as a drone operator, you can not only work for the NFL, but you could work for the airport, you could work for the park commission, you could work for the EPA. So no matter what you like to do, there's a job in any industry. So instead of thinking just automotive or just robotics, we want students to start thinking about, well, if this is what I like to do, build robots, I could work in the automotive industry, I could work in fashion, I could work in fitness, farming, agriculture, music, any different industry. So we want to open the students' eyes so that there's just not one clear path to something that you think you might like to do.
1: And that's part of the spirit of the event here today, is to get students and young people thinking about that next step. And maybe not just saying, well, all my friends or everyone I know is going to college, so I'm just going to go to college too.
0: Exactly. We don't want students spending time and money on an endeavor that they're not going to finish. So as we all know, plenty of students start college and never finish. And they're stacked with school loans and things like that, and they feel that they've wasted their time. So we want to make sure that the student completely understands what careers are and how they connect to things that they like to do. So it's all about doing something that you love and helping students get there.
1: What do you think are some of the benefits that maybe aren't as apparent as it relates to manufacturing jobs and jobs in, you know, similar forums?
0: So in manufacturing, for example, most of the people who are in manufacturing are men who are manufacturing. But actually, when you think about the psychology behind manufacturing and all of the things that it takes in terms of critical thinking and things like that, that actually is more is designed better for a woman than a man based on the way the brain operates. So if you've done any of the research, manufacturing is an excellent career for women to explore. But a lot of women who have that aptitude think healthcare is the only place for them. So we try to interview people all across the country that are in non-traditional jobs. So women who are in manufacturing or men who are nurses or things like that. So we want to make students understand about 7th or 8th grade, when they start looking at the world outside of their own backyard, we want to make them understand that there are people out there in the world who look like you in jobs that might not be a traditional job for you.
1: Is gender stigma something you guys have been actively trying to combat, or just getting people to understand that next part, like you're saying?
0: Gender stigma still exists, and in almost every field. And it surprises me, because that was a long time ago as far as I am concerned, but there are very few fields that it doesn't exist. And one field it doesn't exist is actually the racing industry, car racing industry. There's no gender stigmatization in that. I mean, everybody gets paid the same. Anybody on the pit crew, no matter when they come in with same qualifications, they all get paid the same. And most people don't know that. But the people who are involved in the NASCAR, things like that, made a definite point to make sure that there was no gender stigmatization, like there are in other sports.
1: Very cool. Last couple questions for you. What have you thought of the actions so far today? I don't know if you've been able to peek back and watch any of the fighting and all, but what are some of the takeaways for you today?
0: So this Bots IQ event, this is about the third year that STEM Jobs has been involved in the Bots IQ event, and it amazes me that in so many school districts in Western Pennsylvania, and even though that's where we are now, this is a national event from schools all over the country participate in Bots IQ. The ability, when schools and students have the ability to do what they love and actually sit in a classroom and create something, as opposed to a teacher standing and delivering it, which is an old school model for teaching, that the amount of creativity and the amount of energy that comes out of an event like this for students to understand that I can build robots, and that doesn't mean I'm going to be in the robotics industry, but I can be in many different things. And this is just another way to educate students who do not really excel at the stand and deliver model that teachers traditionally do. So I think this is awesome. I think it's a great mix of boys and girls and districts and a lot of different people.
1: You say students doing what they love, and then I look down at your shirt, your logo emblem. It says STEM Jobs, do what you love.
0: That's actually our hashtag. We acquired that 5 years ago, and we do own that. So But so we were a little forward thinking in that, but workforce development is really where high school students need to be. Teachers need the help in order to understand why a student needs to be able to formulate, you know, calculations. I mean, the answer to that question, when a student says, why do I need to know how to do this? The answer isn't so you can be a math teacher. That's not the answer. There's other answers, and we just want to help teachers help their students get down the road that they want to be in.
1: Ellen, I feel like I'm learning a lot today from people like yourself and from the students and the young people here. How can people learn more about STEM jobs?
0: So it's stemjobs.com. There's something called a STEM type quiz, which is really the gateway to everything that we do. It's a 40-question quiz backed by Department of Labor information, so a student can really understand what their STEM type is and then go about exploring. We've covered 60 different industries in the 5 years we've been around, and they can explore any one of those 60 industries and see what jobs would be available to them and where they could train for it and who would actually hire them.
1: I'm looking right now at one of your magazines. Mike Rowe on the cover.
0: Mike Rowe was an interesting interview when we sat around in one of our editorial meetings, and we said, you know, we should interview Mike Rowe. And then we said, no, we should interview Mike Rowe. And we just called him up, and he was more than happy to do it. And in our most recent issue, Mayim Bialik, who is a neurobiologist by education, who's on the Big Bang Theory, she was another one. We just said, you know, these are really iconic figures in the industries of trade and tech and non-traditional career paths, and we wanted to talk to them because we think our students will be interested in listening to what they have to say.
1: Those are big gets. I mean, you know, these guys are huge stars.
0: Yeah, they kind of are. They are kind of big guests. But that's kind of what we do. Like, think big. Think NFL drone operator. We want you to think big. And so we figured we were going to do the same.
1: Ellen, thank you so much for taking the time. I really appreciate it. I'm keeping this Mike Rowe magazine too, by the way. All right. Thank you so much.
0: Thank you.
1: All right. Well, my big takeaway so far today is I'm going to go back to school to become an NFL drone operator. And why wouldn't you? A lot of cool opportunities here today at Bots IQ. A lot of interesting people to meet and a lot of just really inspired and enthusiastic young people. So if you're in the area, stop down. We've taken a break for lunch here, so there's no fighting action going on at the moment, but that'll resume here shortly. There's still a lot going on. There's a pit area where people are working on their robots through lunch to get them ready for battle here this afternoon. Stop down, Youth Express. We're going to be here until 3 o'clock, and we are live from California University of Pennsylvania at the Southwestern Pennsylvania Bots IQ.
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1: Youth Express, we're live here from California University of Pennsylvania in the Convocation Center, and it's Bots IQ, the finals competition of Southwestern Pennsylvania. We're going until 3 o'clock today. Right now I'm joined by some sharply dressed, dapper young men. If you can introduce yourselves.
3: I'm Josh Wilhoit.
4: I'm Gavin Ergun.
5: Joshua Borovich.
1: And tell us about why you guys are here.
3: Well, today we came to represent a project that we did for the Governor's STEM Challenge, which was happened back in May, and or not May, sorry.
4: Anyway, so it's the Governor's STEM Challenge where we had to develop a product that was going to better the lives of Pennsylvanians. And we decided to develop the steam sheath, which would help people sterilize their kitchens and clean everything effectively.
1: So how does the steam sheath work? I mean, it seems intuitive. It's something people need. People need a clean kitchen. They're going to be preparing food. They're going to be hanging out there. How does it work, and what does it mean to the consumer?
4: Absolutely. So when people are making their food, they're preparing food, they're cutting their meats, they're cutting vegetables, they're cutting all this food all together. And at this point in time, you can't just move from food to food. You got to either cut the knife and cut with the knife, wash it, or you got to switch knives or anything like that. This is what our product aims to solve. We're trying to make something that's going to make it easier and more effective to do so. All you do is cut it Slide the knife into the knife block. There's a button on the side you can press that shoots steam into the container with the knives, and after about 30 seconds, you have a knife that's ready to cut again.
1: How hot is the steam?
3: Steam is 212 degrees, but it's full of the energy that helps steam clean the knife, so it takes 30 seconds.
1: So it's the heat that sterilizes the object.
4: Yeah, absolutely. The steam is, it's boiling hot. He said 212. In recent tests, we've gotten it closer to 300 to 400, so it's a drastic improvement there. And, it's absolutely the steam. Kills any sort of bacteria that are there.
1: Is there an element of danger when operating a steam sheath, or for you guys as developers of a product like that?
4: Developing it was absolutely pretty dangerous, just because the technology, we're working on a very tight budget at the moment because of the Governor's STEM Challenge, so there was a lot of danger involved in developing it. But once we got to this point, we made it safe enough that any consumer could use it already.
1: So what's the next step for steam sheath? Visibility? Are you guys in testing for mass production or anything like that?
4: The next step is definitely going to be visibility, because we want before we can get to the point of mass production, we need people to see it and get us into that market. We need someone to catch someone's eye, and we want them to help us produce it.
1: So how did you guys get involved with stuff like this? I don't know. I meant to ask you guys where you were from at the start, but there are events like this, and there are areas for you to pursue kind of hands-on design things like this. How did you get involved?
4: Well, we go to Fort Cherry in southwestern Pennsylvania. And it's a very small school, so honestly, we need all the help we can get in this sort of situation. And a lot of us are very business-minded, and we saw this as a great opportunity to get ourselves out there and to get ourselves ready for that business world.
1: I've been to Fort Cherry High School. They just had a great TV studio. I don't know if you guys still have that. You still have it?
3: Yeah, we do.
1: Awesome. Guys, what have been some of your takeaways from the event? Have you been able to watch any of the bot battles?
4: We have, absolutely, and we've seen a lot of interesting ways for people to get around these obstacles that they're facing in each other and in the arena. It's all really great to see.
1: So, there's a manufacturing element of today's event, and that's part of the reason why you guys are here is, you're young problem solvers. Is that something that you can see yourself pursuing, maybe, manufacture or design or something like that?
3: Definitely. We do plan on taking this to manufacturing once we get the eye of someone who will help us with that.
4: Well, we ourselves are also, I know me and him are definitely involved in the more corporate end of things. Josh over here definitely seems to be more of the manufacturing end. So we work really well as a team for this, and pursuing future endeavors, that's going to work really well.
1: Kind of a little micro example. It takes, all vantage points to accomplish something like that. I'm looking forward to coming over and checking out your steam sheath booth. I saw you guys set up over there earlier. Definitely going to stop over and see that. Guys, thank you so much for joining us.
3: Thank you.
4: Yeah, absolutely.
1: All right. Excellent. Young men from Fort Cherry High School, part of a state program. They've created the steam sheath. Can sanitize kitchens. You might have one in your kitchen sooner than later, and everybody might do that as well. Looking forward to see how that goes. We're going to get back to the competition here shortly. We're still on a bit of a lunch break here, but people have made their way back to their seats, and it looks like the action is going to pick up again pretty soon. So make sure you stay tuned to Youth Express. Again, if you're in the area, we're at California University of Pennsylvania in the Convocation Center where they play their basketball games. And we'll be here until 3 o'clock. It's Bots IQ.
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6: Youth Express, we're back from Bots IQ at California University of Pennsylvania. We're here in the queue waiting for the next group. They're about to go on. 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
7: We're facing Brentwood High School, Team 1. Our bot, it's not very common type of bot, but I feel that we're going to do pretty good.
6: And what school are you from?
7: Eastern Westmoreland Career and Technology Center.
6: And what role have you played in this group?
7: Machining.
6: All right. Good luck.
7: Thank you.
6: Hey there.
8: Can I go get her?
6: Are you with the East?
8: Yeah, I'm a machining teacher.
6: Ankle biter?
8: Yeah, I'm the instructor.
6: Can you talk a little bit about the process, what you did from the beginning of the year to get to this point?
8: Yeah, we actually went in prelims. We got busted in half completely. So that's a completely new, untried bot. Same sort of design, we changed it to a clamshell.
6: Interesting.
8: Changed materials from 7071 aluminum to UHMW, which is basically, it'll cut but it won't break. So.
6: And how long have you been participating in Bots IQ?
8: 12 years. I'm the oldest teacher here, longest running teacher.
6: And what is your name?
8: Ken Petter.
6: Ken, well, thank you for taking the time. Good luck in this match.
8: Okay, thank you.
6: Well, Tad, we've jumped right back in, and competition is heating up. It seems like it's really crunch time for a lot of these groups.
1: You can tell when competition is firing up when you hear the Rugrats theme being played.
6: That is the
1: But they've kind of queued the songs up to appropriately with the teams.
6: Hey, we got some guys from Deer Lakes. Maybe they'll stop and talk to us for a moment. Tell us your name and the name of your robot as well.
9: I'm Ben Bokowicz, and our bot is Monsieur Roboto.
6: I like that. And Ben, what was your role in designing the robot?
9: Well, I was kind of designing with a few other kids, just CAD design, and then frame building. So I was kind of utility mostly. So I worked on a little bit of the electronics towards the end because we were kind of pressed for time. But I helped mill most of the frame out and then bolt it together.
6: Interesting. All right, Josh, how about you?
10: I did a lot of the administrative work, like a lot of the paperwork that you have to do during this competition. So that was a lot.
6: Very important.
10: Big check over there for it.
1: How's it been going for you guys so far today?
10: We lost today. We didn't have full speed on our weapon, so the weapon didn't work very well, and we ended up losing. But we're going to be a rumble later, and we're hoping it goes really well.
1: Nice. What's a rumble? How many robots?
10: Is it 10?
11: Six.
10: Oh, six. Just six.
9: There's two rumbles, and so there's six bots in each rumble. The winner of both rumbles face each other for the, I think it's the King of the Ring trophy. If I'm not mistaken, I think it's the King of the Ring trophy. But we made some wire changes on our circuitry, so now we have power going directly from the battery into the switch, and then it separates off. One goes to the motors, and then one goes straight to the, it goes to a step-down converter, then to the motors, and then the other one goes just straight to the weapon motor, and so now we're getting more power to it, and it spins a lot more. It was chipping paint off in the safety box, like off the wall, so it's pretty good.
6: How did you learn to do all this?
9: This is my first year, so it was a lot of a trial and error, and I mean, that's the only way that you're going to be able to learn something. You got to try some stuff with the design, and if it works, write it down, make sure we have it for next year. If something doesn't work, then we have to go back and reevaluate.
1: You guys like hands-on learning? You like working on projects and stuff? You know, just like you said, trial and error?
10: Yeah, I like it a lot. I really like the hands-on stuff. Like I said, I did a lot of the administrative, which has to be done. It's an important part of the competition, but I really like the hands-on.
9: I really like the hands-on stuff. It's kind of what I want to go into. I want to go into mechanical engineering, and I think it's definitely going to help. I want to go more towards the automotive side, but I think it'll definitely help because you have to trial and error, with, especially like aerodynamics with cars. But with this, you got to trial and error with electronics, with design. And what we look at is what bots are first place the last few years. What do they have? There's a correlation between designs that win first place. So then we try to take some ideas from them and try to implement that on our bot, and that's what we did this year. So
1: got to watch the game tape. Yep.
6: Absolutely. Now, I got to ask, talk to me about this shirt logo. Who designed that?
9: Our one member, Sky Elliott, he's not here right now, but he designed it on graphic design, and then we sent it off to a t-shirt company, and they printed it.
6: For our listeners out there, we've got a French robot. He's got a beret on. He's got a
1: twisting a handlebar mustache to its perfect shape. It says, Deer Lakes, Bot Squad 2017, Monsieur Robot.
6: Oui, oui.
1: I just want to say, I was also going to comment on the shirts. The forest green, there's some logos that, you know, are a little more flashy, a little more showy. But you guys, you know, keeping it legit with the earth tones.
6: Earth tones.
10: Thank you. Yeah, that's our school color. We're green and green, gold, and white, so keep it close.
6: Well, perfect. Hey, good luck, guys.
9: All right, thank you very much.
10: Have a good day.
6: Ooh, Reaper. Can we talk to a few folks from Reaper?
12: Not it.
1: Could be anyone.
6: All right. Come on over. Introduce yourself and tell us what school you go to and what your robot's name is.
11: All right, my name is Skylar Wright. I go to Fox Chapel Area High School, and our robot is Reaper.
6: It's a very intense name. That's like a monster truck name almost. What makes your robot special?
11: We're probably one of the only four-wheel drive robots here. A lot of the robots switched back to two-wheel drive for tighter pivoting range, or radius, but we kept the four-wheel drive, so we have more torque to push people into walls, and yeah.
6: That seems to be a popular strategy, is to get the pins. Let's meet the rest of your team over here.
12: I'm Brian. I'm one of the pit bosses. Me and a lot of the other people end up doing most of the work repairing it when he's cooling off after a match. He does work too, but it's a team effort.
13: I'm Thomas McFadden. I'm the pit boss, and I'm also the backup driver for our bot.
14: Hey, I'm Amanda Truziak, and I put the book together in our pit book.
15: I'm Riley Pruchinski. I'm the photographer for the team and also one of the helpers in the pit.
12: She's not a part of the
16: I'm Andrew Sobek. I did all of the engineering drawings for Reaper.
6: All right, so what do you guys like about this event? Are you having a good time? Give me some of your highlights so far.
11: Well, the only real battle that we've had so far was the one just before where we were against, I think it was, which school was it, Thomas? Which school did we just fight? Freedom High School. Yeah, that was actually pretty fun to actually be able to hit something instead of having our weapon just shut off like we did earlier. And,
1: is there a way to practice this stuff, Skylar? I mean, is there...
11: Our school is working on building a testing arena like they have for the safety tests, so we can actually check if we have our stuff working and stuff like that. But not a lot of schools have that. We actually had to dedicate a lot of our funding towards that to be able to do that this year. But other than that, no, not really. You don't really know until preliminaries that if your bot works or not.
6: So what happened? You said you guys had a malfunction. Did you reverse engineer and try to figure out what went wrong?
11: So what the problem was is we would spike our weapon. And so what it was trying to do is trying to draw too much amperage from the battery. So it would just shut everything off and then it would have to all restart. So what we had to do is we had to rebind the weapon. We also found out that we left tape on top of one of our motors, which caused it to overheat and caused the whole system to turn off. So we fixed that, rebound the weapon, and now it works.
6: Problem and solution. That's part of the process, right? Fixing, learning how to solve issues, and sounds like you guys are back in business. Good luck out there.
11: Yeah, thank you.
12: Yeah, thank you. Thank you very much.
1: All right, the Reaper, Team Reaper. I know folks out there in Radioland couldn't see it, but they had a dude wearing a full knight's helmet that you couldn't see out of, or you couldn't see into. I'm sure you could see out of. It was terrifying.
6: And the logo, they've got the Sith and the whole thing going.
1: It seems like there's two schools of thought when it comes to the team names. Either like overly silly to the point of not scary, or just people that try to terrify the opponent. With your more classic names, I interviewed a young man from Anthrax. The Reaper, but then you've got teams like Ankle Biter, who you spoke to, and that's who the Rugrats theme was for.
6: Interesting. Yeah, you know, it's funny. I'm trying to think. Ankle Biter's a good one because, I mean, not that we would ever want to be in a position where these robots had to be used against humans, but I wouldn't want to have to run from one of these robots. They really could mess up.
1: If one of these robots hit you in the ankles, like at full speed, they would break your foot. I mean, seriously, there's a lot of power generated by 15 pounds or less of force.
6: Yeah.
1: Or of weight.
6: What I like is that in every group, there seems to be someone, if not everyone, that knows exactly why things don't work and can speak about it in a way almost, you know, Skylar was able to put that in layman's terms for me. What went wrong? It was all pretty simple stuff, but it shows that, you know, this really is comprehensive. I didn't see any adults helping kids after, you know, I think that's a good thing.
1: And that's something that I was curious about, and I was, like, maybe hyper aware of, like, is this going to be somebody's dad's project that he's able to like right. really overtake. And I've seen none of it. I've just seen really knowledgeable kids that like that know what they're doing and are able to problem solve. This is something you can't fudge. This isn't like an essay or something like that. You really got to know what's going on or it simply won't work.
6: Absolutely. We got some kids walking by just now. They mean business. They got their robot. They're fresh off a match and not a lot of talking going on. I think they know what needs to be done.
1: Some Canon Mac students there. They got their bot all cased up. And then this pit area, John, is expansive. I mean, you know, there's close to 70 teams here today. The pit area is more than half of the gymnasium at the Convocation Center here. And not a lot of time between rounds to goof off or get a sandwich. It's been really businesslike from what I've seen.
6: Indeed. And just to give our listeners a picture of what this is like, you know, the entire behind the stage is about six rows deep of stations where there are tools out. People are making these robots or fixing these robots kind of as needed as they go through it. It, you know, you have to have, I like the comparison to the pit bosses. It is kind of like that. And time is a factor, but it's really, really something that I admire because I don't think I could do that under pressure.
1: No, but you know, everybody's got a job. I'd hate to be the person that forgot some critical tool.
6: Yeah, and you know, let's not forget, you know, every group seems to have like a person keeping the books, documenting things. That's important too, you know? Sort of their PR, their admin kind of
1: absolutely
6: kind of role.
1: Absolutely. Well, the battles are waging on here. And we're going to check back in with you in just a little bit. We'll take a break here. We've got action going until 3 o'clock. We're at California University of Pennsylvania. If you're in the area, it's free and open to the public. Stop by, walk right in, and check out some of the action. You're hearing some of the crowd reactions right now to some of the battles going on. But it's the Southwestern Pennsylvania Bots IQ live here on Youth Express.
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1: Hey, Rob, are you up? All right, we're back on Youth Express. We are at Bots IQ, the Southwestern Pennsylvania iteration. We've got a guest here, Rachel Jarman. Is that it, Rachel?
17: It is, yes.
1: Rachel, tell us about yourself, where you're from, and as it was just explained to us, some of the accolades of your program.
17: Well, I'm a senior at Pine Mission High School. This is our second year at Bots IQ. We are returning grand champions at the National Robotic League. We placed first last year in prelims, and then sixth overall at the finals, and then we went on to win grand champion at National Robotic League. We have lots of sponsors this year, and it's just been a great experience to be able to be a part of something that just like it helps you throughout everything.
1: You said you have a lot of sponsors. I'm looking. You definitely have the craziest swag here. Oh my goodness! You got your name on the bag. You're wearing a quarter zip jersey.
6: It's like a NASCAR jacket.
1: Some kind of tech fabric.
17: These are donated by Cryptic. They are a outdoor company. They sponsor. They do like they helped out the military a lot with the patterns and everything. So they were kind enough to donate all of our jerseys. They made a pit banner. And then we actually, our pattern on the robot is also their Typhoon pattern. So they've been a great sponsor for us. And it's definitely been very eye-catching. So everyone's like, oh, those are cool. They kind of come and see you a little bit better.
1: Fantastic. So you guys, last year was your first year.
17: Yes.
1: And you came out as the new kids on the block.
17: Yes.
1: And you won. Talk about that and and what that experience was like.
17: I mean, we have an amazing program at Pine Richland. The technology department is unbelievable. It's not in other schools anything like it. We did everything in-house. We have our own Haas machine. So we designed it, we built it, we manufactured it, we tested it, we did everything in-house. And it's been such a crazy learning curve. From last year, we were running DeWalt drill batteries, and now we make our own battery packs. I'm just in a year gap. It's amazing what you learn in such a short time. And then all the teams here are so helpful. Like, they say, oh, you're running that, like, why'd you choose that? And then they'll tell you, hey, we tried that like a few years ago, and this is what we ran into. I'm not sure if you guys ran into the same problems yet. And I'm like, actually, yeah, we did. And they're like, oh, here's how you fix it, or like what to do better. So like, even though it's like everyone's competing against each other, it's all super helpful with each other, and it's just one big community of just trying to get better.
1: That's something that John and I we've remarked on several times, just the spirit and sportsmanship of the competition, not the least of which when a robot appears disabled, you don't go in there and smash it to bits.
17: Exactly. I mean, we've all worked so hard on these robots, and they're not cheap. They're so expensive. We all understand that. So it's kind of a, like, don't wreck us if we're disabled. Like, kind of have that courtesy, and then we'll have the same courtesy towards you. But, I mean, I've never met anyone here that's been mean or unkind, and then everyone's so helpful. Like, if you have a question, like, hey, your batteries didn't look like they were doing too well. Like, do you want us to, like, help you out? We can, like, see what's wrong with them. I know we were helping Deer Parks, and I think we compete against them in a few matches. So we're helping them get back up so we can fight. I mean, it's mostly just about trying to fight. It's so you came here for, so why would you want to fight someone that's disabled?
6: You mentioned your program and how far it's come. Are there any teachers specifically or any administration at your school that you'd like to give a shout out to?
17: I'd like to give out a shout out to Evan Clark. He's our advisor, and he's also head of the technology department. He's gone above and beyond with this program. It started from nothing. Like I said, last year was our first year, and he just found it through a flyer, and now it's become a class. So I'm actually, like, this is a class right now for me, and it's just crazy how, like, much, like, just his participation in this club has brought it to this school.
1: Could you see yourself pursuing anything like this as a professional field for you?
17: Oh, absolutely. I intend on going to Loyola next year to study mechanical engineering, and I'm beyond thrilled to have the experience Bots IQ has given me.
1: Would you have been interested in that field had you not gotten involved with a program like this, do you think?
17: I have always been involved in some sort of technology. I'm the president of my TSA chapter at the school. So it may not have been fighting robots, but it would have been something along the lines of technology, yes.
1: That's awesome. Rachel, thank you so much.
17: Thank you.
1: The bot is Rambo.
17: Yes.
1: Anything else you'd like to say, or as you move on in the competition?
17: Follow us on Instagram at PineMichelin_Rambo.
1: That's why you guys have all these sponsors. Yeah. The branding is just so good.
17: I mean, you gotta put yourself out there. There's no other way to do it. You gotta be out there, and everyone's gonna know who you are.
1: Rachel. Yeah. Awesome. Thank you so much.
6: Thanks,
1: really appreciate
6: Rachel.
1: It.
6: Good luck.
1: I'll tell you what. I'm super impressed by that young woman talking about branding. Follow us on Instagram.
6: Yeah.
1: With the sponsorships all over, just the coolest uniforms, the coolest quarter zips in competition.
6: Indeed. The smell of burnt rubber is in the air. The energy here is electric. And you know what, Ted? I think I found my favorite team name. I saw it on a shirt as we were talking with Rachel. Mount Crushmore.
1: That's sweet.
6: Pretty cool.
1: That's pretty good.
6: Who would? Yeah, I mean, Mount Crushmore. That's creativity, style points.
1: Yeah, you
6: right
1: gotta
6: there.
1: Have. Yeah, you gotta have a pun in there.
6: Yeah.
1: Right. Well, if we have time. No. Well, Bill, let's check in with you here. So we've come a long way since 9:15.
18: Yes, we have. Definitely. There's been. Bots, you said the smell of rubber, burning, motors, whatever. I don't, half the time, I have no idea what they have in these bots, but it's pretty amazing what you see, and the destruction is now really starting to happen because the teams that did well yesterday are now starting to come in and starting to compete. And you're going to see, I mean, if you come down here, there's still time to come down there. I saw the weather is really lousy out there. Come down and see what's going on because there's going to be some battles coming up, especially when we've got Admiral Perry and Hemfield coming in. Ooh, there's going to be
1: heavy hitters.
18: heavy hitters. Last time they battled at our prelims, Admiral Perry took Henfield into our panel and broke a panel.
1: Oh my goodness.
18: Yes, they broke one, shared in half. We had to get a new one for the finals. So who knows what can happen.
1: Definitely bring your goggles down here if you are stopping down. Well, one thing really quick, Bill, unless you got to go or if you're getting taken away here.
18: I think I'm getting taken away from Mr. Chambers over here.
19: I have to go.
18: Okay, I'll go. All right.
1: All right.
18: We have so many volunteers here. We have, I mean, over this weekend, we probably had close to 200 volunteers helping us out. And that's when our volunteer, he made sure he stayed here during his lunch break to make sure that everyone can still work on their bots. And so he was asking if he can go get something to eat. And I'm like, this is amazing.
1: You said no, of course.
18: Oh, I definitely said no, especially because this is someone who is the chairman of the board of the National Institute of Metalworking Skills. So, I mean, he is a national chairman of an organization that's helping students and actually all across industry to get the credentials needed to show what they have learned by being a precision machinist. And that's the one who's in charge. And he's asking, can he go get lunch? And I'm like, you can do whatever you want, Greg. You volunteer your time. It's amazing.
1: Well, that goes to show what a just, you know, people are so involved and they're so invested, and you've got someone who is an important member of his community here volunteering his time, you know, through lunch. It's fantastic. I think the volunteers have been great. John and I were commenting on sweeping out the rings.
18: Yeah, that's after every battle, because we've been talking about the destruction. Again, this is full contact innovation. If you're worried about destruction or anything like that, this is really their showing. But, yeah, sometimes some pieces of metal come flying, some plastic or other things. So make sure everything is fair. Every time we have someone come in and sweep up the arena to make sure that that floor is as clean as possible. However, there's a lot of dents in that floor from all these weapons. Actually, one of the people that's been here, he brings his own broom and dustpan to make sure, because he wants to have the right one to do that, that he likes to do it. And his wife has actually had a PR here at CalU, so you can see he's dedicated. This is his job. He brings his own broom. He knows what he's doing. He doesn't like ours, no matter what.
1: Sort of an odd thing,
6: hey,
1: but
6: whatever,
1: you know,
6: works.
1: Whatever works. And if you take that kind of pride in getting a ring clean, that's you know, just speaks volumes to the quality event you guys have here. Bill, we'll let you go, and we're looking forward to talking to some people here, and if possible, maybe a judge or something like that in between rounds.
18: Definitely, I'll get someone over here who's a judge. Well, especially, we might have a little bit of a break because we're going to start going into the time where there might be a little bit of waiting around, because bots can only battle. They have 20 minutes in between so they can get things back together, get through safety inspection, and most importantly, charge up those batteries. So we'll get some people over here. Maybe there's some students over here from Bedford and some, we got teachers over here. So we'll get some people for you to talk to.
1: Fantastic. Thank you so much, Bill.
18: Thank you.
1: And Bedford, who Bill just mentioned, very well represented. They've got like 25 people here.
6: Yeah, Bedford was one of the first schools groups that I was able to talk to today. And there seems to be just as much energy and tenacity as when they started this morning. That's one thing that you don't think about. I mean, it's a long day. It's a work day for these groups. And they're
1: you kind of see the energy level up as we get deeper into the bracket here. Bedford, also a great name. Daniel Boone.
6: Yeah.
1: Daniel Boone. And their logo is sweet. It's like Daniel Boone holding part of a robot or something like that.
6: I just noticed that. That's interesting.
1: That's fantastic.
6: So when you look at the another interesting thing, too, speaking of logos, everything is being put up on the Jumbotron here, and it looks like I've seen a lot of hand-drawn things, and maybe that's where the folks in each group who talk about paperwork and talk about branding, maybe that's where they're really flexing their muscles, you know. Not everybody's suited for engineering. Not everybody likes to do that. But there's still a place for people to do other stuff as part of this event, which I think is great. It's inclusive.
1: Designers, drawing, there's something for everybody. And even if those things aren't what you're into, who doesn't like two robots smashing into each other?
6: Yeah, absolutely.
1: As hard as they can.
6: Oh, great.
1: All right, and
6: we've got a couple teachers here.
1: You guys could just scooch forward a little bit. We're joined now. We've got a few teachers here. If you guys can introduce yourselves and what you teach and where.
20: Hi, I'm Stephanie Peters. I'm math teacher and gifted coordinator from Butler High School.
21: Hi, I'm Dale Mills, and I teach science at Butler area.
19: the school district as well.
1: Awesome. Well, Butler High School, a co-worker of mine and John's, Chad Green, is a Butler High School. I know Butler's a huge school. I actually made a mental
6: shout
1: note
6: out to
1: not
6: Chad Green,
1: to
6: though.
1: Do that.
6: There's also a robot here named Chad.
20: Yes, we have a student named Chad, so I guess it's all together.
1: Yeah, we've come full circle here. Thanks, guys. Thanks for your time. No, I'm kidding. So tell us about the students that you guys have and the robotics project that they've been working on.
20: Sure. Our kids are all doing this for a club, so they do this as their own time volunteer, grades 9 through 12, and they pretty much take care of everything. I'm pretty much just the paperwork person. Mr. Mills takes care of helping a lot with the tech, but they pretty much take care of building it, designing it, everything they want from start to finish on their own. So they've done a lot of fantastic things to get themselves ready for this competition.
19: Yeah, absolutely. They put in a lot of time, and that's in addition to their regular coursework. And most of our students have a pretty demanding schedule on top of what they're doing with the Bots IQ.
1: You know, and there is a focus and there is an element to Bots IQ of manufacturing and trying to get young people excited about manufacturing and more aware that there are these jobs out there that aren't what they think. Have you guys noticed that with any of your students, kind of them being turned on to the idea of a job in manufacturing or a similar field?
20: Oh, absolutely. There's a lot of kids that just like this stuff, and they find this as an easy outlet for them because it does make sense to them, and it is something that they feel confident in doing. And I know even as a teacher, when I come to things like this, I see more of this stuff, and I can get more information from some of the sponsors around here to send back to my kids for someone who might be interested in the future to just get a little more information about it.
19: Yeah. A lot of our students also are thinking about going into engineering. We have one student that's going to go into aerospace engineering that he gained a lot of valuable insight through the program. And we have another student that's looking into mechanical engineering. So for sure, they're taking what they're learning in this area and they're looking to go on further and further themselves in their education. So.
6: Can you talk a little bit about the collaborative nature of this? You know, it seems like every group there is... Everybody's working on the robot in some sense, but there are different aspects to it, whether it's electrical or, you know, the nuts and bolts. How do you see kids working together in a way that it gets you excited?
19: Well, what's great about this program is you can take students that are good in English and they can handle the documentation, and students that may not be interested in that area, but they're good at manufacturing or they're good with design or they're good with electrical. There are so many variables that someone has their niche in every single place.
20: Absolutely, and they do work fantastically together. When they learn stuff and they're in our smart lab and they work together, they teach each other. They go through and they show each other how to do things, how to make things, and how to get that end product where they want it to be.
1: That's fantastic. We've seen so much great teamwork. We've seen, not just within each group, but also among teams and among schools. And it's a competition. Sometimes, you know, you think, boy, that's going to be a situation where a kid's going to want to win so much that they lose sight of that, but it hasn't happened so far. And thank you guys so much for your time. Are you guys...
20: Yeah, our team's heading up, so sorry to cut you short.
6: Good luck out there.
1: Good luck, guys.
20: Thank you very much.
1: Thank you. All right. Butler High School, I want to say they're the Cyclones. Tornadoes?
6: Yeah, it looks like some sort of tornadoes. Storm system. The tropical storms, yeah.
1: Great. You know, two very knowledgeable teachers. And I think, John, you hit the nail on the head, the collaborative nature of something like that. And if you're a student that maybe is not involved in team sports or something like that, this is a way to be involved and work with people if maybe you're not as exposed to that.
6: Absolutely. Well, coming up, we've got a rumble. We're going to hear from more participants, volunteers, maybe a judge or two. We're going to take a short break, and we'll be back with more sounds from Southwestern Pennsylvania Bots IQ Finals at California University, Pennsylvania. There's still time to come down if you're in the area. And Youth Express, here, listen to that crowd.
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0: Watts IQ, the Southwestern Pennsylvania competition. We're here, and I'm pleased to be joined by a judge. If you could introduce yourself, maybe talk about your connection with Watts IQ.
1: My name is Mike Amrine, and I've been involved with this group since the very beginning, in, I think, 2005. As a matter of fact, I was a judge at the first competition at Westmoreland Mall.
0: Wow, okay. We spoke with, I think, Ms. Smith, is that her name? Or Ms. Miller. Phyllis Miller. We spoke with Phyllis Miller earlier, chairperson of Watts IQ, and she mentioned, you know, the humble beginnings of the competition at a mall, things like that. What are some things that you're looking for when you're judging these robots in competitions that don't end in a knockout?
1: So it's actually a pretty simple strategy, and it hasn't changed much over the year. The idea is to, first of all, to have a three-judge panel, and each judge stays consistent within themselves, and that way the fairness balances out. You make the system as simple as possible, and you allow the system to make it possible for the judge to look at the bout all the time. So it's a simple system of making check marks in a category every time you see aggression, strategy, control, and those are the items that are most oftenly scored and damage.
2: I've heard the term pin ballied about here. What is a pin? Does it get you points?
1: It gets points with the judges as far as aggression and strategy goes. A pin itself doesn't count for pin points. There are no such thing. But a pinning is when one robot lifts or forces the other robot to a point where it can't move. And then there's a countdown, and then they break, and then they keep going. So from a strategy perspective, if I pin the other robot, I hold them there or lift them on top of myself. But while I'm doing that, I can rest for 10 seconds also.
0: Wow, that's good to know. We've definitely seen a lot of that today. How many split decisions would you say that your panel of judges has rendered today?
1: I think today we've only had two or three. It's kind of unusual to be split, but a couple of the bouts were so close, 1 point either way from the judges. So, yeah, that's why the three panel. If you had one or two, if you had one, then you could have a tie, but now you can't have that.
0: Tell us about some of the ingenuity and work of the students that you've seen thus far in 2017 at this competition.
1: It's probably like all technology. The more the kiddos and the teachers are involved, the better they get at it. We like the fact that a lot of our teachers allow the students to be creative and have full influence over the design, even though it may not be the most competitive design. It's their design, and there are lessons learned in the arena about the effectiveness of certain designs. The more experienced teachers and schools and teams tend to do better. But the competition is designed so that anybody can rise to the top and do well.
0: That's awesome. And the folks at Youth Express that are here today, we've been mentioning, you know, it seems like such an inclusive event. There's students from schools. I mean, the schools, they run the gamut of what you consider, you know, there's urban schools, rural schools, and what you consider more well-to-do districts. I think that's fantastic. Is there a design du jour that's doing particularly well this year from a judge's perspective?
1: So I'm continually impressed year after year about how effective a very simple wedge-shaped design can be if there's a good driver. And so one of the factors that can't really be designed into the process but is really important is how much practice time the driver has and how well the driver can control the robot. And a lot of times those are strategy and control points that have the the value comes as much from the robot as the driver. So a good driver can make the difference.
0: Awesome. And I want to thank you so much for taking the time. This is a little glimpse in the judge's corner, and it's been really informative. Wish we had you on sooner, but now I know all the terms, you know.
1: It's probably the best job here.
0: Best seat in the house, for sure.
1: Best seat in the house, yep.
0: Thank you so much for taking the time.
1: You're welcome.
0: Happy judging.
1: Thanks.
0: All right. Well, there you go. Pulling the curtain back on the judging process. Aggressiveness. That's important. So while it is to have good defense, as we just heard it mentioned, it's important to be aggressive and go after the opponent. So definitely good to know, and I'm excited to learn more about this and hopefully be here annually. Right now there's tons of people here. We got camera phones out looking at the action in the ring, and that's Plum High School versus Butler Senior High School. Butler's bot Hammertooth versus Plum's Inner Factor. Wow. All right, well, we're going to take a break here. We'll have more from Bots IQ, California University of Pennsylvania, at the Convocation Center. We're here until 3 o'clock on Youth Express.
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0: our Youth Express live here at Southwestern Pennsylvania Bots IQ. I'm with Mike. Is it Velosky? Mike Velosky?
1: Yes, it is.
0: All right, Mike, you're an official here today. You're the head referee. I spoke to Bill earlier, the executive director, and he said this would be almost impossible to do without you. Talk about your job with officiating robot battles like this.
1: Well, basically, we got a set of rules that we have to follow to keep everything fair. We administer the rules as best we can to give everybody as fair and equal of a chance to compete as we can.
0: This is a pretty cool event. You're a Cal U alumni yourself.
1: Yes, I am. Three times.
0: Oh, that's awesome. What does it mean for Cal U to have an event like this that's kind of at the forefront of innovation like this, getting high schoolers involved?

0: been into?
1: I absolutely would have. Yeah, no doubt. I would have been involved in this if we had it when I was in high school.
0: I think this is a fantastic event, and one of the first things I noticed when I saw some of the hang-ups in there, the crowbar comes out, and it's a big crowd favorite. You kind of talk about that?
1: Well, over the years, we started out, we didn't use crowbars or any kind of safety gloves or any apparel to remove robots when they were stuck. And we started being a little safer in that regard and started using crowbars, and it's just grown.
2: Wow, you're up early. Thanks for choosing to listen to Youth Express. This next segment is just for you.
1: There, and you also notice that they cheer for the beard, but I don't have a beard this year. I shaved it off prior to the event, and it seems to be well missed.
0: Mike, thank you so much for taking the time. Is there anything, a final word you'd want to say to people that maybe want to get involved in this, or young people that want to be involved in hands-on projects like this?
1: If you want to get into a career that's challenging every day, look at manufacturing. Nothing is as it seems. You got to work hard and problem solve. And if you want to stay busy, go for a manufacturer.
0: That's awesome, Mike. Thank you so much, man. Appreciate it. And I'll tell you what, as the head official here, Mike is a fan favorite. He's going over to the Calu Battle Cage right now to officiate. And he has just been doing just insane duty, just back and forth and back and forth between the cages. The man never stops. I shook his hand. You can tell he's someone that works with his hands and is obviously very proud of what he does and interested in getting young people involved in that as well. So shout out to Mike Velosky, your head official here at Bots IQ of Southwestern PA.
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0: All right, we're live again here at Bots IQ at California University of Pennsylvania. I'm joined by Pat Bendel of New Century Careers. Pat, talk about a little bit about what you do and what New Century Careers does.
5: Well, I'm the outreach coordinator, project coordinator for New Century Careers. We are a nonprofit training facility down on the south side for aspiring machinists in a manufacturing setting. It's a free program. Every 6 to 8 weeks, we have new students go through the program. They're trained on both manual and CNC machines, and then we assist with career placement in southwestern Pennsylvania.
0: That's fantastic. And Pat, one of the things we talk about at this event is the gap that there is and the gap that's maybe impending in terms of retirements, people leaving the manufacturing field, and then the ability to replace that. How important is it with events like this to get people, young people involved?
5: Oh, I think it's very important. And just from a statistical standpoint, over the next 10 years, there's at least going to be 1,300 jobs per year that have to be filled in. If you are someone that's trained in machining and manufacturing, and this is something that you want to pursue, there are ample opportunities to make it a career and not just a job. In addition to that, there's also apprenticeship opportunities. New Century Careers also works with the NTMA and partner companies in southwestern Pennsylvania, and oftentimes we see students that go through the Manufacturing 2000 program. We'll see them a year later and for a period of 4 years towards their journeyman's papers.
0: We kind of talk about, you know, the climate of education. I'm in college. I'm going to go to college because that's what people do, right? People go to college. I'm looking here at something from New Century Careers, a form that you guys provided me with, and this is to apply to be part of your program. Must be 18 years of age and have a high school diploma or GED. You don't need to go to four-year college anymore. And I think that's something that young people kind of don't understand, high schoolers coming out of school, that

0: you don't necessarily need to go pursue that four-year degree to have a successful career.
1: I agree, and I think that thought process is slowly changing. I think it starts with, you know, parents understanding that there's other opportunities to pursue that aren't necessarily matched up with a four-year degree. Not that there's anything wrong with going out and getting your bachelor's degree or even your associate's degree, but certainly the trades, and then specifically manufacturing and machining, there's ample opportunities for a career in southwestern Pennsylvania.
0: And when you think of southwestern Pennsylvania, you know, you think of the steel injury, the steel industry, and you think about, in the whole region, across the Mon Valley and stuff like that, and those jobs have kind of slowly went away. Do you think they're on the way back?
1: Absolutely. I mean, for a number of reasons. I mean, we're seeing a spike in business throughout southwestern Pennsylvania for manufacturing companies. Not to mention, I mean, there's an aging population of machinists that have to be replaced over the next 10, 15 years. I mean, all those things combined make for, you know, training in manufacturing, it's an excellent opportunity. And I always tell people, look, you have to wake up in the morning and do something that you feel like you're accomplishing something and something you enjoy doing. If you like using your hands, if you like creating and making things, certainly a career in machining after training would be a great opportunity for someone to explore. And I might add, one of the things that we are seeing increases is people that coming down to our facility on the south side and just even doing a tour of our facility gives them a sort of a picture of what it's like to be in a real-world working environment utilizing machines and manufacturing.
0: It's just important to have all the information. When you're making a decision that big as an 18-year-old or what you might want to pursue for the rest of your life, it's good to have a sample of what that might be like. And some of the figures that we've been talking about with a career in manufacturing have been thrown out there today, but I don't think people realize exactly how prosperous a career it can be.
1: No, I agree. And for those individuals, even for what we call early career, or some people will say entry-level machinists, we're seeing individuals getting paid anywhere between $13 and $17 per hour, and that's not including overtime. And oftentimes in this in industry, manufacturing, overtime is very typical. For those that go on and get for the apprenticeship program and get their journeyman's papers, the sky's the limit as far as opportunity to make money and advancement.
0: It's certainly a field that's always needed. My father was a machinist, and you know, he's like, well, it's kind of going away. There's not many of us out there. But, certainly things like this, and I think events like this is something my dad would have been all over. You know, he would have, and I think we're seeing that with the young people in attendance today, that this is, you know, machining, manufacturing, it takes many forms.
1: Yeah, and the whole idea behind Bots IQ is it's a fun, you know, team activity, you know, but it's also disguised as an event for learning manufacturing. You were talking about teamwork, project management, manufacturing and machining, engineering and design. All the aspects that you're going to see in a manufacturing environment are culminated in what these students are learning through Bots IQ's program.
0: Well, Pat, how can people get in touch and learn more about New Century Careers and Manufacturing 2000?
1: Well, we have a website. You can just go to New Century Careers. We host tours every day. We have an open, it's open on Tuesdays between 11 and 1 o'clock where anyone could just walk in. If you wanted to come and do a tour on any other day, please give us a call. Check out our website. The other thing I want to point out, on May 17th, we are having an open house from 5 till 7 o'clock. It's open to industry as well as educators and individuals that want to check out our facility. It's May 17th, and we welcome anyone that wants to take a look to come down and visit with us.
0: That's New Century Careers, 305 East Carson Street in Pittsburgh, Southside. Pat, thank you so much for taking the time.
1: Thank you.
2: Hi, Jordan.
0: All right. Well, there it is. We are live at Bots IQ at California University of Pennsylvania. We're at the Convocation Center where the Vulcans play their basketball games. We're going to be here until 3 o'clock. Make sure you stop by and say hello. Entry is free and open to the public. It's Youth Express. Catch the future.
2: You're listening to the sounds of the Southwestern Pennsylvania Bots IQ 2017 competition, recorded live at California University of Pennsylvania. 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

0: Youth Express, live from the Southwestern Pennsylvania Bots IQ Finals at Cal U here in Western PA. It's been an amazing day seeing so many young people working together, not only from their own schools, but learning from each other, teachers, parents. It's really been a one-of-a-kind experience in a unique environment. You know, here at Youth Express, we go to a lot of events. I can't say that I've ever been to an event like this, and we're really glad to be able to bring it to you exclusively at youthexpress.org. We'd like to thank Bill Podnos and the entire Bots IQ team, all the volunteers, all the parents, of course, all the students and teachers who took things to the next level, all in an effort to expose themselves to new opportunities, career paths, and it's very exciting. I think when you think about manufacturing and the future of manufacturing in this area, Bots IQ is a big part of that future. Thanks to Cal U for hosting. Thanks to our technical associate, Robert Gray, on the ones and twos. Technical director. Excuse me. Technical director, Rob Gray. The one and only. You're hearing the sounds of the finals. And the best of the best are at it. There's going to be a Royal Rumble later tonight. We're going to be rebroadcasting this event on Youth Express. Listen to that crowd. They've been into it all day. The enthusiasm is unparalleled. Youth Express, we're proud to bring you this event. Make sure you tune in. Check out all the things going on social media at hashtag SWPA. Bots IQ. And stay tuned for more youth voice, music, writing, original discussion, and live events like this. Thanks for joining us.
1: 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I'm in 10th grade at Montour High School, and you're listening to Youth Express. 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

This is Akilian Bray, age 14, of the Winchester Thurston School. The name of my song is Where I Go, and we are currently situated on the steps of the New Hazlett Theater on the north side of Pittsburgh. It's really peaceful. There's a lot of birds, a lot of trees, kind of where I want to be

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1: 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I'm in 10th grade at Montour High School, and you're listening to Youth Express. 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
3: My name is Joyce Simpson. I'm 16 years old, and I go to the Neighborhood Academy. I was in a cocoon, now I'm in a butterfly's body. I was once in a girl's locker room, but now I'm in the pool. I have my own personality, I have my own flaws, but I am a better me now. I've made mistakes, I've made bad choices, but joy's here now. I cry, I laugh, I smile and dance. That's what makes me who I am today, an overcomer in my own way.
4: From the Youth Media Center at SOE Radio, this is Milo. I'm 12. With a paper flower poem. The First Rose of Summer by Oliver Herford. Oh dear, is summer over? I heard rosebuds moan when first her eyes she opened and found she was alone. Oh, why did summer leave me? Little me belated. Where are the other roses? I think I might have waited. Soon the little rosebud saw, to her surprise, other rosebuds opening, so she dried her eyes. Then I heard her laughing gaily in the sun. I thought summer was over. Why, it's just begun. Thanks for listening.
5: My name is Deidre. I'm in third grade, and I live in Spring Hill. Peace is like a nice thing. Peace looks like nice and kind. It says nice is peaceful, and it can be nice, but peace is always nice.
6: My name is Tiago. I am in second grade at the Environmental Charter School in Pittsburgh, Pennsylvania. Pollution makes me concerned about the future of the world, and here's why. I think instead of polluting, I wish people would use electricity. Specifically, we would die after pollution takes over the world because our lungs will get poisoned with bad air. Additionally, we also wouldn't be able to see, for an example. When people can't see and they're driving, they will crash and die. Please remember that polluting impacts all of us, and I think we can work together to make the world a better place. This is Tiago for the Environmental Charter School, second grade persuaders.
7: Good evening, everyone. It is truly a thrill, an honor, a privilege just to be here for one more Love Out Loud poetry performance. If any of you know me, and even if you don't know me, if you could see me at all this evening, you know that this is absolutely my favorite event of the year for higher achievement. There are many tender, wonderful, inspiring moments, but this one just keeps my blood flowing all year long. And I know my staff could even say how I was just buzzing around the office almost doing cartwheels all day. I was so happy and thrilled that we would be here again in this wonderful auditorium with these wonderful scholars, parents, staff, mentors, and friends to celebrate love. So one of the things that I love so much about this particular event, of all of the events that we do, and we have three academic events per year. There's the Olympics of the Mind in the summer, there's our geography or vocabulary or spelling bee, whatever bee we need it to be, around Thanksgiving, and then there's this event. But this event brings together the three things that we really focus on to help our higher achievement scholars on their pathways to become college graduates, if that is what they want. And those three things obviously are academic skills, because they've done some work to get here for this evening. They studied some things. They learned some big words like oxymoron, I think, and simile, because you're going to hear them using it. That's the academic side. But then they also have had to deal with character, which is probably one of the most critical things you can do in terms of readying yourselves for anything in life that you're going to face. Sometimes they wrote things down and then they had to cross it off. And that's pretty frustrating. And they had to regulate their emotions and get back in there with their mentor's help, with staff's help, and write it again. That's grit, That's perseverance. That's the determination. And it's going to take that to succeed in this world. And then finally, the last thing, three things, skills, character, and then confidence. It takes a lot of confidence. And I can't imagine being 11 or a 12-year-old and walking up those steps to stand here at this podium and then share something that I've written to an audience full of adults. That's something that is so precious and important in higher achievement, and that we work hard to give you all, because you will never know how your ability to stand and speak publicly in front of an audience like this, what doors, what opportunities it will open for you. And you get to do that tonight, and I applaud you. So, higher achievement is not academics only. And before I forget, because they gave me this so that I wouldn't forget, we are in the midst of recruiting so that we can have some more wonderful scholars who will join us starting this summer and become scholars and start a 3 to 4 year journey with us on their way to developing the skills to be college graduates eventually. So there are friends and family open houses that are taking place in the Hill District on April 14th from 4 to 6 p.m. and then at our Homewood Achievement Center on April 6th from 4 to 6 p.m. And parents and scholars, if you bring and invite people, you get to be put in a raffle for referring friends and families to higher achievement. So when you give something, you're going to get something, or at least a chance at it. So encourage a friend to come to one of those open houses, April 14th in the Hill and April 6th in Homewood. I said that. All right. The other thing I want to share with you is that as much as higher achievement is about the support and the growth of our individual scholars, it has always been known that Higher Achievement Pittsburgh has a much larger vision, that we want to be a catalyst for showing that after school can be a strategy to work complementary to schools in closing the academic achievement gap. And this year is the first year where we really started to see that come to fruition in terms of being able to seed things in one of our other communities, and hopefully next year it will happen in the other. So this year, back on March 3rd, we actually had a Homewood Poetry Slam, where we have partners who are elementary after school providers and partners who are high school providers. And all of us came together in that community to share poetry from 2nd through 12th graders, one community focused on creating a cradle to college pipeline in Homewood. And next year, hopefully, we'll be doing the same thing in the Hill District. We have a project called Project Ascend that we'll be working on with a partner whose name is Center That Cares. And if all things work out, we will also have a Hill District specific event there. But we'll never give up this event, because it always comes back to higher achievement and our three things as well that we want to make sure our scholars get to have, which is academic skills, character, and confidence. So, in conclusion, why love? Why not love is the topic. Love is life-affirming. And at a time like this in the Homewood, Hill District, and eventually West End communities, we should all stop, pause, and think about love and the life that it brings. As we look back on a tragedy that happened about, 2 weeks ago now, that got us in the news not because of love, not because of it affirming life. We need to realize that doing things like tonight give hope and a reason, a vision, a future. So I am happy to share, as we are about to go into our High Mark Healthy Haiku segment. Yes, some of them are about physical health, and I need help to do it today. And I am so delighted that we are bringing back one of our wonderful alumni. He is now a 9th grader. Yay! Successfully having matriculated into 9th grade at Pittsburgh Science and Technology Academy. He has been the star of the Love Out Loud for the past 3 years. So we could not let him go, and he graciously volunteered to come. So, scholar Jory Struthers, will you please come to the stage, and will you lead us in the reading of first, in tradition, our physical health focused High Mark Healthy Haikus?
8: Hello, everybody.
9: Well, I was reading these, and these are just real interesting how people talk about how spiritually and physically health is a thing that we all need. So one of them by Juliana was, I love to eat grapes. I eat them every day. Grapes are amazing. Another one was by Zoe. I love myself by playing outside with my friends and eating popcorn. Another one was by Taylor Williams. Apples we eat, yay, keeps the doctors away, and it isn't meat.
7: And right there, we're going to pause. So those were our, when we think of health, traditionally we think of physical health. But on a night to night, we felt it was important to always recognize that health also comes from emotional and spiritual places and our sense of connection to one another. So the next four that Scholar Jory is going to read focus on how people feel connected and healthy because of their spiritual and emotional selves being edified.
9: One by Rayshawn says, I love myself by being a great friend and son. I'm awesome, too. One by Jayana says, I love myself by singing at school and in my house. It makes me feel good. Another one by Aaliyah Scott says, I love myself by being a good friend and sibling and a good child. The last but not least, I love myself by drawing my great, awesome self. I love me a lot. That one was by Harmony Murphy.
7: Thank you, Jory. If any of you knew Jory, I can't help. Jory, you still have those dance moves? The point is this. I love that last one, but bump love. If we love ourselves a lot, we can be healthy, we can be whole, and we can love others too. So with that, let's start the presentation of our scholar poets so we can hear about the wonderful things that they love. And thank you so much to all who have come out to enjoy this with us tonight. And of course, a big thanks to our sponsor, Highmark Blue Cross Blue Shield. We wouldn't be healthy in here without you. And with that, God bless you, and I am out of the way. Bring the scholar poets on.
8: Now it's time for the best part, our scholar poets. Tonight is the climax of several weeks of preparation at our Hill District and Homewood Achievement Centers. We have studied poetry stretching from 17th century Japan to the 19th century Romantics and landing on modern poets and songwriters. We believe we have studied different techniques that make poetry come alive. Tonight, a select group of our most outstanding poets are ready to share their poems and inspire us all.
10: 28 scholars created original poems on the theme of love. 12 scholars won out in the competition to be selected to perform their winning poems this evening. And one scholar's poem was so good that her CD decided to put her through making our number 13 for tonight. So we can say it's our most performers ever. Each poem you will hear tonight was judged on three criteria: creativity, use of literary devices, and performance by a panel of judges that include principals, teachers, local poets, and mentors.
11: I would like to add that it is important to share that it makes sense for Highmark Blue Cross Blue Shield to support higher achievement because of our shared commitment to youth and education. Also, stressing the importance of health and healthy living, we're excited to have the Highmark Healthy Haikus as part of the program tonight. We hope that the preparation for tonight's event and being able to speak in front of their peers, parents, corporate partners will help them prepare for educational, career, and lifelong success. Highmark Blue Cross Blue Shield is proud to support the work that Higher Achievement is doing in our community. And that's why we're here for a third year in a row sponsoring this event. So as I imagine, you know, looking at this place, this wonderful theater, looking at some of the scholars that are here with us sitting in the front row, and also beside me, I mean, I want to thank them for, I know it takes a lot of courage to be up here on stage. So we want to, you know, definitely look at them as well. And also, you know, as we all are gathered here tonight, looking forward to the scholars sharing what they have worked on with the help of their mentors and staff. And I'm sure some of the parents helped out as well, and as well maybe some of their school teachers. So this isn't an opportunity that's offered a lot to middle school students, particularly in Homewood and the Hill District. And this is exactly what Higher Achievement is about, making these experiences available. So this is one experience that you shouldn't take lightly. Definitely take it seriously, but most importantly, you should have fun with this experience. So let's give them one more round of applause for the hard work before we get started.
8: Our first poet is a sixth grader from Urban Pathways, and is a guy I know really well because, well, it's me. I'm going to share with you what I love most, home. My room is a great place to be. I never want to leave. Video games, they are so fun to play. It's so fun that I play them every day. My food is really homemade and good. It puts me in a really nice mood. I really like it when I'm with my family. I'm with my family always. I really like it when I'm with them on Fridays. I can't wait to come home, mate.
11: All right, so don't run away yet because we got some questions for you. So you use a poetic device of near rhyme with final vowel sounds, the same but not consonants, be, leave, always, Friday. What led you to play with a version of rhyme that differs from what people usually expect to hear in poetry?
8: Well, I just wanted to have fun and just be creative.
11: And so it's great to hear that you have such fondness for your home. What advice would you give to others to make home a place of joy?
8: Be happy what you have and just make the best out of it.
10: Our next poet is expressing her love for her homeland, the Bahamas. Please welcome Sequoia Hamilton, a fifth grader from Pittsburgh Faison.
12: My name is Sequoia Hamilton. I'm in the fifth grade, and I go to Linton Middle School. When I think of the Bahamas, I remember happy days when I lived there with my family. My family and I went to beautiful beaches. The beaches were clean, and the ocean was really, really blue. Our favorite national dance was Junkanoo. Our favorite food is conch fritters and conch salad. The flag is my favorite part. The beautiful flag has many colors. Black for the people, gold for the sun, and aqua for the ocean. My mother and I were born in Bahamas, which is so very special. And I can't remember being with my mom, dad, auntie, uncle, sister, brother, dog, and cat. I just love the memories of my family in the Bahamas.
11: So you play with connecting with your family in the Bahamas and sharing what you all love together, to sharing something you love personally, to sharing something special with your mother before ending back with noting all the members in your family. What led you to use your poem to cycle through these various connections with your family and what they like or experience in the Bahamas versus your own special favorite things about the Bahamas?
12: Well, when I thought of the Bahamas, I just thought, like, I could use it for a poem because Miss Gabby, she needed us to turn in a poem. And my mom begged me that I'll enter the competition, so I was like, why don't I just do everything that I loved?
11: And I'm sure the audience is curious. I know I'm curious. The Junkanoo, what is that? Can you demonstrate for us? Okay.

0: This in mind, you have 4 minutes' time. I shall win while you shall lose. You thought you won, like good always does. But there has been a change. Evil has won. Maybe someday you'll be back and you'll be stronger. But not today. Today is mine.
1: You used the literary device of personification in the first-person point of view of the villain. What led you to write your poem this way?
0: Well, I used the point of view of the villain because it helps better understand how the villain feels about the whole situation that's going on.
1: So for a seventh grader, this poem seems to be a little bit on a dark side. What led you to end with evil taking the day?
0: Well, as you know, in most supervillain versus heroes, the hero wins. But this time, I thought it would be surprising if the villain won. It would be better, more interesting.
1: Thank you.
2: Talia Davis, a sixth grade Kappa scholar, will now brighten the room with her love of a vibrant color.
3: Hello, my name is Talia Davis, and I'm in the sixth grade, and I go to Kappa, and today I will be reading my poem called Green Wonders. Green is the color of wavy grass on cool days. Green is a hand after gardening. Green is a juicy fresh apple in a warm bowl. Green is a wonderful dripping popsicle on a sunny day. Green smells like fresh pink mint leaves. Green tastes like basil and spaghetti with warm garlic bread. Green sounds like grasshoppers in the cool grass of a secret night. Green looks like an animated screen for a movie. Green feels like a silky, wet, beautiful leaf in the Amazon. Green makes me happy to be me. Green is a color cool and calm. I love green.
1: You're definitely the simile queen. How did you come up with all those ways to express green through what it looks, smells, tastes, sounds, and feels like?
3: Well, most of my simile inspirations were from nature.
1: So do you see any similarities between you and green?
3: Yes. Well, green is mostly a natural color, just like me.
2: Our next poet is fifth grade Pittsburgh Liberty scholar Nasir Winters. What fifth grade boy doesn't love Marvel Comics? Let's hear about his love of and disdain for some of the Lego Avengers.
4: Lego Avengers is cool, it has so many tools. All the powers in my hands, the controller gives me cramps. Deadpool's stories are with cool and glory, Black Widow really bores me. Hours and hours of gameplay went bad, it took me a really long time. When I fought Galactus, he was really easy, and I defeat him in a breezy. When I beat Galactus, I could play him on my game, but when I saw his powers, I felt ashamed. Lego Avengers is cool, but some of these characters are fools.
1: So is this a poem about you beating the game?
4: Yes.
1: Nice, easy answer. Yep. So you rhyme sometimes, but not others. How does the rhyme scheme help to contribute to your overall message?
4: I decided to do my favorite game that I like to do all the time when I came home.
5: This next poet has a moxie. You'll hear why in just a second. Aaliyah Scott is a fifth grader at Pittsburgh Lincoln who has lots of love for, well, you'll see.

0: Hi, my name is Aaliyah Scott. I'm in the fifth grade and I go to Lincoln School. My poem is called Percents of Me. I'm 10% kind, I'm 20% smart, and I'm very loving. I'm 10% mean and 10% respectful. I'm 1% disrespectful and 6% weird. I'm 2% silly and 10% loving. I'm 30% pretty. Don't you know that already?
1: So as I look at my invisible calculator up here on the stage, how did you come up with the percentages to describe yourself?
0: Well, because I love myself and because I wanted to write about myself.
1: Yeah.
0: Yeah.
1: And I think that calculator is saying 99%. So what's the last 1%?
0: I just say it's a secret. It's something for myself.
2: Next, we have a poem that Gollum from The Hobbit will love. Precious London series by London Lee, a sixth grader from Propel Homestead.
3: Waterfalls fall softly. Dream, dream in the kind of person you are. Peace, peace is the answer. Passion, peace, and patience are the words of the day. Love is in the air. Love is everywhere. Dream, yes, dream. You'll meet the true one for you. Happy, the sun is in the air. People are smiling. Kids are in the park. Laughter's in the air. Smiles all day.
1: I feel a certain tone in your approach to the poem. What mood were you trying to evoke with your word choice and imagery?
3: I say a soft and peaceful and love that my parents give me.
1: And you use dream in the first two stanzas of your poem, but not your third ending stanza. Was this purposeful? If so, what is the intent as you move from dreams to imagery of happiness?
3: I used dreams in my two stanzas because, like, as I was writing it, like, I was dreaming it, and I, like, it was getting real in the middle. That's when it got to the end, it became true.
4: Our next poet is eighth grader, Westinghouse scholar, and Homewood ambassador, Cornell Collins. And this is sad because he is appearing for his last time as one of our higher achievement poems.
5: Hello. Oh, I'm Cornell Collins. I'm in the eighth grade. I go to Westinghouse, and I'm an ambassador of higher achievement. So the poem that I'm going to read to y'all is called By Westinghouse, Hello, Older Dice. By Westinghouse, I'm gone next year. I'm not going to look back because I'm so far ahead. I did what I had to do in that school. Now it's time to shine somewhere else. I'm finished shining in Westinghouse, so goodbye, Westinghouse, and hello, Older Dice. I'm going to Older Dice. Now that sounds about right. Everything I did it with all my might. I'm really achieving greatness in my life. Everything I've been taught turns into knowledge. All of that knowledge is going to Older Dice. So move out my way, ignorance, because you can't stop me. Ayo, Older Dice, tell them something they don't know about me.
1: So what led you to give ignorance a personality and to tell them to move out of the way in your poem?
5: The definition of ignorance means lack of knowledge. And I see ignorance as a person when I'm always going to a store or going down the street to go to school. So I told him to move out of my way because he's not going to stop me to what I'm achieving in life.
1: So being that this is your last year, to what do you most look forward to as you transition to high school and a new school? And what will you miss the most about higher achievement?
5: Well, the thing I'll miss in higher achievement is getting the opportunity to visit the places I've never been. Like, I've never been to Harrisburg, but now I've been to Harrisburg more than once. And I've never been, like, I've been to Washington, D.C., but I wanted to visit there more. But the only thing that I'll miss is the people that kept me focused, like Miss Gabby, Miss Wendy, Mr. Parrish, and Mr. Sean. And so when I go to high school, it's going to be a new beginning towards, like, because I'm becoming a young man, as I look forward to adulthood, because I don't want to look forward to adulthood that fast, because I still want to, I'm still, like, living in a child's place, and I'm, like, you know, I'm a young man, and I'm starting to be, so.
1: You're like, yes, as I said, enjoy this moment, don't rush to adulthood.
4: Layla Thomas is our next poet of the evening, and she is a seventh grader at Pittsburgh Classical. Let's hear about her sweet tooth.
6: Hi, my name is Layla Thomas. I'm in the seventh grade, and I go to Pittsburgh Classical Academy. My violin is so special to me. It should also be a part of my family tree. The beautiful sound so rich, it will put you off to sleep really quick. The way I play so sweet, it will give you cavities in your teeth. The dentist will say, have you been playing your sweet violin today? Yes, sir. It was so sweet. It sounds like my favorite sour lemon drops with a twist like on 32nd Street.
1: You used a literary technique called synesthesia, an attempt to fuse different senses by describing one kind of sense impression in words normally used to describe another. The way I play so sweet, it will give you cavities in your teeth. First, I want to hear you play, but my question is, how did you come up with the description of your sounds being both rich and sweet?
6: Well, when I was in second grade, I didn't want to play the violin. I mean, I didn't want to play the guitar no more because I thought it was actually boring, so I switched over to the violin. And then whenever a few years later, I started to sound a lot more better than I did before. I was a mess.
1: Like, well, you're here with us today, so obviously your poem is excellent and not a mess. So in my head, sour lemon drops don't sound sweet. So can you take me through what made you use this oxymoron in your poem?
6: Well, kids like candy. I like candy. I'm a kid, so I mean, like, I like sour stuff too, and I like lemons. So, like,
1: thank you.
4: Sixth grade STARET scholar Harmony Murphy is up next, and she is going to tell you all about anime.
7: Hello, my name is Harmony Murphy, and I go to STARET, and my poem is called Love is Like an Anime. Love is like an anime. I love drawing it every day. When I watch it on the couch, Kill la Kill is what I watch. Dragon Ball Z with Goku, or Sailor Moon with Pluto. I watch it every single day. If it were real, I'd call it bae. I always like to say that love is a lot like an anime.
1: So you did use a subjective tense correctly in your poem, if it were real, I'd call it bae. How did you know to use were instead, was, because most people mess that up?
7: Well, I knew were means suppose, and was means past tense. That's why I used it.
1: And so you almost use a form of verse called envelope verse by starting and ending with almost the same line, except you added, you know, a lot to your love. Love is like anime, closing at the end. What made you come full circle in your poem?
7: Well, I used a lot because it's the subject that I love, mostly a lot, apparently. That's why I used it.
2: Jace Thomas Harris, a sixth grade classical scholar, uses his poem to play with some all great time. Time great.
8: It's me, Stephen Curry, and James Harden versus LeBron James, Michael Jordan, and Allen Iverson. It was a hard-fought game. Each team played their best. The score is sad. It all comes down to me. James passes to me, and as I pass to Stephen, and he passes it back. Only 5 seconds left. It's all on me. I cross Michael and Allen, only LeBron in my way now. I fake left, spin right, and step back. 2 seconds. It has to be the most awkward shot I have ever tried in my life. It had to be in the air for at least 5 minutes, but it had perfect rotation. But we were all surprised when it went in, especially since it was all net, no backboard. It's all over, and as I lean in to all the players, all I can say is good game. Basketball.
1: And of course, being with Highmark Blue Cross Blue Shield, I loved how you incorporated the the activity as part of your poem.
2: Of course you do, Mr. Neal, because Highmark Blue Cross Blue Shield, good health. Let's learn more about Jace as he explores his love of basketball.
1: So how did you come up with the way of playing with the verse to show how awkward the shot was after you faked, spun, and stepped around LeBron by breaking up the line at I and then moving into the next line starting with have? That was genius use of a poetic device.
8: I think I just wanted to be like, exaggerate how awkward this shot was.
1: So nothing to do with poetry, but how did you come up with the lineup that included Curry, James, Harden, Jordan, Iverson?
8: Those are just my favorite players.
4: Our next poet is eighth grader from Kappa, Natalie Hollinger, who explores human love.
9: Why is love hurtful and sweet? Why can't it be sweet and not hurtful? I like love. It is special to me. But sometimes I just don't want to have love in me. I like to love people who love me. But I just don't want love for 4 months. I want it for the rest of my life. The only time I say I love you is when I do. Not just for a day or a week. I'll love you forever. But sometimes you'll love someone special. But they lose love for you out of the blue. But just remember, it's their loss, not yours. Because there are others to love more.
1: You open using the device of a rhetorical question. So why? What feeling were you trying to raise in your listener?
9: I used a rhetorical question because I was wondering why a wonderful thing as a relationship is hurtful and sweet at the same time.
1: Now, how would you describe the tone or mood of your poem? What do you want to leave people inspired to do?
9: I describe the tone
6: and mood, like as sad but also curious. And like, I want to leave people like thinking that you may love someone, like this special person, but there are others out there. So there's more than one to love.
2: Our final poet for tonight, sixth grade Urban Pathway scholar Tanaya Young, is going to tell us about something we all are looking forward to right about now, summer.
10: Hello, I am in sixth grade. I go to Urban Pathways and Higher Achievement, and my name is Tanaya Young. And my poem is called Summer. What is summer, you ask? Summer is like when the sun shines brightly over and the flowers start to blossom. There are rows of flowers that shine brightly for us to see. Summer is the best season to me. Sometimes I like to roam free in a rose of flowers. Sometimes I like looking at the beautiful lake and going for a swim there. Sometimes when I look at the lake, I can see my reflection.

0: So you use simile in your poem to describe summer is like, what does a flower blossoming represent to you?
1: In my poem, a flower blossoming means to me a child growing into a parent.
0: So as the final poet tonight, can you share how higher achievement is like summer to you? And maybe like that beautiful lake where you can see your reflection.
1: Higher achievement is like summer to me. And as the beautiful lake is going for a swim, and during higher achievement, I hope that Miss Gabby will let us go swimming.
2: Please join me in congratulating all of our poets on their fantastic performances.
3: My name is Noah. I am in fifth grade. I live in Spring Hill. Peace is like freedom. Peace looks like a heart. It sounds peaceful and it can be peaceful. Peace is always in your heart.
4: 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I am in ninth grade at Montour High School and you're listening to Youth Express. Catch the future.
5: This is Max Nowak, age 17 of Central Catholic High School. And the name of this poem today is My Jacket. My Jacket. I have a jacket that's very nice. It's a clean, semi-formal pullover with a zipper collar and a pocket. It has my name embroidered on the back. Fits me perfectly. And it's very warm. I love this jacket, even though I only got it recently. That's another reason why I love my jacket, actually. I only received it recently because I had to earn it. This jacket belongs to a certain activity that I do, and this activity is demanding. My jacket is a testament to the hard work I did to earn it, and everyone at school knows this activity. Everyone knows how demanding this activity is, and because everyone knows about the activity, everyone knows what this jacket means, what my jacket means. Recently, I've noticed something while wearing my warm jacket. Whenever a friend looks at me as I'm wearing it in front of them for the first time, they look confused. They look back at me and say, "I didn't know you did that." Or, "Oh, you do that too?" I always reply, "Yes, it's one of my favorite pastimes." So then I explain how I earned the jacket that I wear because of my work in this activity. Strangely, people don't seem to accept it. They say to themselves, "Does he really do so much?" And sometimes they tell me, "There's no way that you do that." What's strange is how my friends are the ones to question me. Most of my friends at school, the ones who don't know me as well, find it hard to believe I do anything other than what they see me do, and sometimes what I tell them I do. I mean, sure, we hang out, we have all the same classes, but I don't tell them everything, neither do they tell me everything about them. But what strikes me is how they respond to my jacket, because they're responding to me and what I do. Before this jacket to them, I was just me. Now that I wear my jacket, I am someone else. In truth, I feel they underestimate me. They haven't considered me beyond what they can see for themselves. Not all of my friends are like this. It would sound like I have a poor choice of friends. No, there are only so many that their responses surprise me. What am I to do with this? Now, I know that I'm more on the quiet side, and no one can say for sure what a quiet person is thinking or what they do when the quiet person isn't around whoever's listening to them. But around my friends, I'm not that mysterious. In fact, as my friends can tell you, I go on about the most insignificant things. Am I so mysterious for them that they couldn't possibly consider me as someone who can do more? Maybe I'm overanalyzing simple facial expressions. Maybe I'm just a bit paranoid. But at the same time, I know there are people who underestimate me. There always are. So there's always going to be someone disappointed by the fact that I don't fit their understanding. And so for this reason, I ask, what should I do? I want to be as sociable as possible. I want to be open for other people. I want to be accepted. For Perhaps it would be safer to act like other people expect me to act. Perhaps I should pretend that I am the person who people think I am. Perhaps I should continue being who I am expected to be. Perhaps I shouldn't wear my jacket to school. But no, that can't be right. Why would I throw away my jacket? After all, I love my jacket. My jacket is very nice. It's a clean, semi-formal pullover with a zipper collar and a pocket. My jacket has my name embroidered on the back, and it fits me perfectly. My jacket is very warm. Stay tuned to youthexpress.org for more original writing from Pittsburgh area youth. All youth, all the time. Youth Express. Catch the future.
6: Hi, my name is Helena, and the title of my poem is Delusion, Ashes, and Smooth. I walk into the night and see something twirling and waltzing. I don't know if it's an apparition or an actual person. It blows around us like ashes. Am I in a delusion, or am I really seeing things? I feel her gown gently brush against my body, as smooth as silk. Maybe it is a moth wing or just the cold, misty air. I don't know. There is no answers. I stare harder into the night. I finally spot the mysterious being. It is a lady with sad, coal gray eyes. Her eyes are as dark as the ashes in the fireplace. The moon shines a smooth beam of light in between us. I finally see her more clearly. She is young, with golden blonde hair tied up in a braided bun. It looks like spun gold. Her lips are as red as cherries and skin as pale as milk. She is remarkably beautiful. We stare at each other a bit more, then she disappears in the smooth, dusty mist. Gone forever.
7: Hi, my name is Jabbar. I'm in fourth grade. I live in Spring Hill. Peace is like a calmly sang. Peace looks like nature. Peace sounds peaceful and it can be nice, but peace is always beautiful.
8: Hi, my name is Dylan, and I am in sixth grade and go to Propel Brad Kills Middle School. I think it's cool to care, and so do the people at Ceasefire PA. The people at Ceasefire PA work to stop gun violence by having fundraisers to help gun violence victims. They provide everything a victim needs. They also make sure that you never become a victim. More information is available at 215-923-3151 or at ceasefirepa.org. Ceasefire PA is another example of people who know it's cool to care.
9: Without any further ado, let's introduce you to Mia, who just has this pleasant aura about her. How are you this morning?
10: I'm good. I'm really excited to be here.
9: I'm glad that you are here. Tell me a little bit about yourself.
10: I don't know if you know this, but my name is Mia. I'm going to be a freshman at Lincoln Park, where I'm a writing and publishing major. I also do tennis. And I really enjoy reading, like, especially poets like Sylvia Plath, Audre Lorde, and Carol Ann Duffy.
9: And what community do you live in?
10: I'm from Farrell, so that's kind of like around, if you've heard of like Sharon Hermitage area.
9: Yeah, that's quite a drive to come in, because Lincoln Park is in Baden, right?
10: Midland. Close to Baden.
9: But that's a bit of a drive every day. Is this your first year at Lincoln Park?
10: This is my second year. I went last year, and this is my first year in high school. So I'm super excited.
9: Oh, I'll bet. How did you find the school is a choice for you, is a place that fits you well?
10: I think, like, since I was younger, I've always had, like, a passion for, like, arts and writing. And so a lot of people were, like, to my mother when I was younger, like, oh, there's this art school near here. Like, you should, like, get Mia to go to it when she's older or something.
9: Well, that's wonderful. Now, you have an entourage here.
10: Yeah.
9: Who's out in the main studio in our youth media center out there?
10: I have my mom there, and then I have my two best friends, Jocelyn and Caroline, and then I have my lovely other best friend in here, Abby.
9: Hi, Abby. Abby, do you want to say hi since you're in here?
11: Hi.
9: Thank you for doing that. Is there anybody else you'd like to acknowledge, whether they're here or not?
10: My teachers, who got me this amazing opportunity, Mr. Leroy and Miss West, and everyone here, Saturday Light Brigade, just giving me this opportunity to be here. I'm so grateful for it.
9: Oh, it's a pleasure. I'm curious when you discovered that you liked to write.
10: It's always kind of been something like embedded in me from a young age. Like, my mom's a lawyer, so she's had to like write a lot, you know? And I think it started with like me really liking poetry, because my mom introduced me to like really prolific and incredible like poets when I was really young. So I think that like always having a spot in my brain and like seeing how much just writing can change the world. Like, I was like, I've always wanted to do something that like changes the world, you know? I feel like everyone wants to do that. But I was like, I feel like writing would be such a cool way to be able to do that.
9: I think that's a really good way of changing the world. I like how you expressed that writing has been embedded, kind of it's just a natural part of you as opposed to just something you turn to. It's not, you are a writer as opposed to being a person who likes to write.
10: Yeah, I like how that sounds. I like that. Yeah.
9: I mean, that's what I took from that. What else do you like to do? You mentioned tennis.
10: Yes, I play tennis on my team with Abby here. I love it so much. It's so fun. Second singles, so that is exciting. We have our first game on Tuesday. I read a lot, which I think is kind of something that all writers do. But I like to cook, which is something that a lot of people don't know.
9: Do you have any specialties?
10: I like doing pasta. I don't know why. Like carbs are my best friend. Like, I will do anything that has like carbs and cheese. Like, those are my specialties.
9: Carbs are good for energy.
10: Right?
9: They'll give you a lot of energy. Well, I'm really glad that you're here. There's a lot of things. Well, and by the way, Mia's going to share a poem in a moment. You mentioned publishing as part of your discipline.
10: Yes.
9: Publishing means a lot of things to different people. What does it mean to you? I know that's maybe an odd question.
10: No, I like it. I think it's really cool. To me, publishing is kind of like feeling like that the piece of work that you've created is something so beautiful and prolific that you want to share it with the world. And it's something that you know can like help someone, you know? I feel like especially writing, publishing writing should be something that you feel like can be taken for the greater good. Like, that someone can read this and either be like, this inspires me to do something, or this is helping me through something, you know?
9: That's a really great way of putting it. So some things that you write don't mature enough or reach the point where you want to let it go to be
10: exactly
9: published, I would imagine. But others do. Have you published some works already?
10: I have not published anything, but I am in the process of like digging through these like binders of writing that I have to find stuff that I like the best and the stuff that I think that will be able to like help people or make someone to. I like writing stuff, and like if I would publish it, I want to make people think. I want to make people see something different, like see the world different, you know?
9: Well, I can't wait to hear what you brought to share. I want to talk more too. Are you ready to share what you brought?
10: Yeah, I'm ready.
9: Excellent. Are you going to read the entire work?
10: Yes.
9: Excellent.
10: It's a bit long, so probably put on your seatbelts or strap in, but I'm so excited to share
9: Well, whenever you're ready, please just go right ahead. And make sure you tell us the name, too.
10: All right. This is Glass. This poem is not art. It is raw. It is the toy that you forgot about. It is the clothes that you have outgrown, the clothes that live on a clearance rack. This is the forgotten, the leftovers, the peas you push to the edge of your plate. There is no metaphor. There is nothing to hide. These words were written in my pain, my tears, my anguish. I read this because I need you to hear me. This piece is therapy. These are the words that I've cried out silently. My teardrops stain this page. I read this piece because it's my debt. I read this for the ones who cannot read it with me. So this is it. This is all of me. This is Glass. I want you to erase anything you thought you knew about the crash. Remove it from your memories because the media, the helicopters is the cleansed version. Blemishes removed for the viewer's comfort so you can sleep soundly. In an instant, everything you know has been ripped from you. The protective bubble has been popped and the facade of beauty washes away, revealing a wasteland of flesh. A smell of rust, blood, and tears engulfs you and steals your breath. And for a moment, you contemplate letting it take you. It'd be easier, no doubt, because the moment you'd have to open your eyes, it'd be real. The fear would be real. The horror would be real. And death, my dearest companion, would steal someone else instead of you. I open my eyes, and the world has turned upside down. There's a smell of smoke. There is hurried yelling and choked sobs. There's a stillness, though, a mark I've realized over the years. A signature of death hurriedly scribed on the walls since, as you know, death never rests. When I'd wake, I refused to look at myself in the mirror because all I saw through the glass was a person who had stolen someone else's daughter. If I had sat just 2 seats in front of me, she'd still be here. And I wonder how she'd feel now. Confused, maybe? A guilty relief bubbling in her chest. Grieving terribly for a girl she never knew. Mind swirling with the could-have-beens. I think about her often. How things would be different if I walked up and said hello. How in a millisecond, her name had created a permanent home in my mind. When I stepped off of the bus, the entire world seemed foreign, as if I was an astronaut who had just finished orbit and was about to land on the moon. Walking slowly, as if to drink up this new environment like a vanilla milkshake on a hot summer's day. Strangers, all of us, and for a second we were still in horrifying silence. Not a tear fell from anyone's cheek, the only feeling of air. Suffocating, silencing air. We stood together in a silent realization of what had just happened. I remember looking at everyone, seeing how broken, how terrified, and how vulnerable they looked. Their eyes were wide, their bodies were shaking, and seeing that, I felt a need to protect them. To love them. I hugged every person there. I wiped their tears. I whispered words of comfort that we both knew were lies. I combed Glass out of hair. I rocked them and told them to breathe. And then I could breathe. The minutes felt like hours, and it seemed like my entire life had slowed down so I could truly feel everything in this moment. The one thing that I'll never forget is the people. I hugged more people that day than I did in a lifetime. Calloused hands, perfumed hair, strangers rocking me back and forth as if I was theirs. The people seemed to go on for miles, cars lined up, in silent solidarity of the tragedy that took place. Mothers crying out in horror, seeing their child in my face. We were a circus, come one, come all. Watch the children fall on their knees and beg for forgiveness for a crime they didn't commit. An atrocious scene of children with bloodied knees and bruised hearts, with battered minds and wide eyes. I called my mother, breath shaky, eyes fighting the urge to close. What do you even say? I wondered. What can I say to even begin? I breathed out and said, I don't know if I'm dead. I said, the bus crashed and I think the driver is dead. My voice broke at the confession. When I was still on the bus, I looked at him, and I recalled the emptiness and the stillness, the emptiness that I feel always, the stillness I saw in a hospital bed as I prayed to a merciful God to save my loved one. All we wanted to do was go home. Why couldn't we have just gone home. The beauty and the heartbreak of death. People tell you to be relieved, to be happy. They're in a place with no pain. They can live freely. But what if that place was with me? I could have created a paradise. They could have been happy with me. What about my pain? Human nature is a selfish one, and if everything happens for a reason, then why must I suffer through it? Why must grief be so harrowing, so hollowing, it tears at you until you are nothing but a void? A glass with all of its contents empty. How can you ever be full again, you wonder? Life takes so much from me. It has taken more than I have. There is nothing left in this body, this suffocating vessel that I call home. I spoke to what felt like millions of people. The same recycled words, the same shaking hands, the same bloodied feet. I walk on a graveyard that stretches until the end of time. One day you'll step on me too and you won't even notice. The days that followed were a blur. I cried until my body dried up. I couldn't sleep. I couldn't eat. I watched shows of people smiling and laughing, and I found it aggravating. How can anyone smile? How can anyone even breathe in this place? How can you enjoy life when there are others that don't even have it? I looked at myself in the mirror and wondered why. What set me apart from the two deceased? What made me worthy of this beautiful and yet guilty gift that I own? And I realized that I felt so deeply that I had caused the accident. And I realize now that I've done that my entire life. Death comes so suddenly, there's no way to even pinpoint when a person will leave you. I value logic, and it's not logical that a person just disappears. One day they're here, and the next they aren't. I want reason. I want something to be angry at. I want a perpetrator, and for all of these years, I've chosen myself. I thought that if I told my aunt I loved her more, she wouldn't have overdosed. I thought that if I told more of the doctors, then my uncle would have been saved. I thought that if I sat just 2 seats in front of me, a mother would be able to embrace her daughter again. It's easier to be angry with yourself than to face the unknown. Life is cruel, but in pain, you can create beauty. In suffering, there is calmness. If you are broken, that gives you the opportunity to glue yourself back together. I can pick up the pieces of shattered glass sprawled around me, and instead of letting it cut me, I can piece it back together and make something beautiful. A piece of glass from every heartbreak, from every triumph that I've ever faced, and I find myself. A picture of vulnerability, of grace, of survival. I don't consider myself a brave person. I think that life is the greatest gift anyone can have, and my job right now is to make my life enough. I live for Lindsay, I live for Talita, I live for Malloy, I live for Briley, and most importantly, I live for myself, because shattered was once whole. Thank you.
9: That was Mia Clemens, and if you don't mind my saying so, it was back in November of 2021. I remember the accident that you wrote about. At first, I thought you were writing fiction, and then the more I listened, I said, wait a minute, I remember this. And the bus driver, part of me doesn't want to reveal the details because your poem should stand on its own.
10: I don't mind it.
9: But I think it's important. This was a case of a bus that you were on crashing with a tractor trailer, and the bus driver lost her life, and the student, 2 seats in front of you, also. And what was that student's name?
10: Briley Walker.
9: Yeah, oh, here's her picture from an article. They also died, and then quite a few injuries as well. What an experience. I can't imagine what that must have been like for you. And as you share what you wrote about it, is it a bit like reliving it?
10: that's... I feel like a lot of people ask me that, like... It's definitely hard to read, because in a way it's kind of like I'm going through the same feelings, but it's different, because I'm in control of this. I get to write, and I get to get it out, and I get to say the words that I've never gotten to say before, and I just get to tell the truth.
9: I like how you wove your aunt into it as well, and also the names of students. What a beautiful piece.
10: Thank you so much.
9: That was really just wonderfully done. You mentioned earlier about how writing gives you a platform for changing the world. Any ideas about what you would like to change if you could achieve changes exactly as you would envision them?
10: There's a long list. But
9: we have time.
10: I think, first of all, I want to just truly make sure that everyone in America and in the world are truly equal. You know, because it's one thing to say that, and it's another to have action behind it, and it's another thing to enforce it, you know? Everyone should have the bare minimum, like somewhere to sleep, somewhere to have food, somewhere to have education. I think that's just beyond the bare minimum that people should have. My mind is blanking.
9: Well, that's a large place to start and an important place to start. And if more people recognize how vital that is,
10: of course,
9: maybe we'll get there. You're really a remarkable person. Is there anything else you want to say or add? Your poem, I'm sure, is still working its way through people's minds as they reflect on it. You really just a beautiful job describing your witness. The glass is such a nice metaphor throughout it, too.
10: Thank you so much.
9: But anything else you'd like to add or say that I didn't give you a chance to?
10: One thing that I know that I'm thinking about is I don't want this to be forgotten. And I was going through this year, and after it happened, it felt like that it was this big secret. And it felt like that it was something that people were ashamed of. And it felt like there was something wrong with me for being upset and for not being able to feel like myself, because it has taken me so long to just be able to live life, you know? But I don't want this to be forgotten. I want people to make steps for this to never happen again, because easily Briley Walker could be sitting here instead of me, and easily this could have happened to someone else, and I don't want this to be forgotten, and I don't want people to treat it like it's a secret, because it's not.
9: That's a very good summation. I think some people would cope by putting this completely out of their mind, or, okay, I've processed this, let's move on.
10: Yeah.
9: But your preference is that it's part of you and that it will always be part of you. Your relationship with it might change over time as you change, but it will always be there as part of your history.
10: I view it as something like almost this chair beside me. I see it like sitting here, like beside me, like not on top of me, not like suffocating me, but like with me. And it's not painful. It's kind of just like serene for the first time in my life. And because I used to view it as, I used to feel so ashamed about it and so like upset with it. And at this point, I view it as something that like that, it, that happened. Like it's not, I didn't make that up. It's not fiction. It happened. And it has changed me as a person. And it will, I will always remember it. But it doesn't suffocate me anymore. It's something that I can sit beside and that I can just be with, but not have it overcome me.
9: That's a really important attitude to have, and I appreciate your honesty sharing all of this this morning. Will you come back sometime? I hope so.
10: I would love to.
9: Mia Clemens is who you just heard, a rising ninth grader at Lincoln Park Performing Arts Charter School. Thank you for being here today.
10: Thank you.
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13: Hi, my name is Sophia Gombos, and I'm a junior at Shadyside Academy. Hope is sprouting between the cracks, trying its best to grow and be recognized. Although often ignored and trampled over, hope persists, climbing on walls and slithering across concrete, trying to survive, to live, to thrive, in a city built of hard, unforgiving bricks. Gardeners prepare the soil for their plants. They remove the weeds, ripping their roots from the ground, saying they're no good. I need them gone to make my plants survive.
14: Hi, my name is Lila Catherine. I attend Taylor Alderdice, and I'm a senior. I will be reading a poem I wrote, entitled Fragility. Limping duck meets the wrong stranger. Gunshots, seconds he's gone. Ant crawls from grass onto blanket, crushed by dirty fingers. His tombstone is a tea cookie. Chicken lied on a dining room table, legs declared drumsticks. Their bones, remains, and all thrown away. When have we become so apathetic to a gift only promised once?
15: Frick Park, during the last days of summer, is truly unforgettable. I've always known the park, museum, and grounds well, but walking there on my own this time, as I shed the last remnants of summer, introduced me to a part of Frick Park even a local like me doesn't always get to experience. On my trek up the hill into the park, I always pass the Frick Museum and grounds. I see the perfectly manicured rectangular topiary trees, but this time I can actually see some people sitting around them in chairs, grubbing on the sweet and savory meals from the food trucks lining the parking lot. In the winter, this place is deserted. Last November, I would ride my bike up and take refuge in the warmth of the greenhouse. It was a sort of serene solidarity. As I continue my journey around the area, I enter the actual park part of Frick Park. Trees are scattered everywhere, as if one day, 100 years ago, someone carelessly threw a handful of seeds into bare land, and up sprouted the grandiose foliage which now roam there. I look all around to see the blocks of dirt pushed into the ground to create the barriers which confirm the definite path which I walk on now. The day is beginning to settle down, and there are only a few people brave enough to leave the festivities and the music of the Frick grounds to explore the trails deep into the woods. I walk and walk and walk down the miscellaneous paths in the woods. There are fresh shortcut paths made through certain patches of trees, which tell me that someone was very impatient and did not want to continue down the traditional path laid out in front of them. The sunset is coming, and I can sense it. It looks like someone has put a blanket over the sun, like one does with a lamp, creating reddish streaks over the exhausted sky. My mother always says that my great-grandmother would say, "Red sky at night, sailor's delight." But I often think that it must be such a waste for the sky to be red here, when I rarely ever hear of any sailors or large boats in Pittsburgh, minus the Gateway Clipper, if that even counts. As I continue to let my legs droop down the dirt road, I pass by several different places I could sit and finally read. But someone is either there, or it just doesn't seem like quite the right spot. I finally settle on a bench, plopped right near a small pond. The pond is a murky hunter green, with no signs of life, except my own reflection looking into it. The bench has small patches of lichen on it, like a whale with barnacles. The spot is only a small ways away from the new, old bridge, which collapsed sometime last year. Or maybe the year before that, but remembering its exact timeline doesn't concern me much. I finally take my seat and open my book. I started reading it earlier that month, but I only read it late at night in my bed, or in the form of an audiobook while I painted my nails, or when I was blow-drying my hair. It feels slightly out of place to be reading it here, but I like it. It feels slightly out of place to be here, this far on the path, on my own, at sunset, in a place I've lived my whole life, but haven't really gotten to know until now. But I like it.
16: I'm Jalanta Hauser. I'm from City High, 12th grade, 17, and my poem is just called Me. I am a girl who is envied, a girl loved by many, and a girl that doesn't find herself in any. I love my hair to stretch beneath the earth, my lips huge, but only purpose is for words to exert, eyes elegant enough to determine worth, but sadly, the perfection of my face sometimes stains my shirt. My body is a brown canvas that imperfections appear, hiding what's over-sexualized sometimes in the things I wear. Since I'm the standard pretty, it's the only thing for which they care, I swear. I wish intentions were clear because not everyone deserves the nice personality I have to share. Beauty is subjective and fragile. It is stemmed as it stands alone in a field of others. Alone in a crowded room, we all know the feeling. But when we feel this, we're not noticed. As opposed to beauty, who is the one that stands out amongst the others, it is against its will and out of its control. Beauty is in the eyes of the beholder, but why can't beauty hold themselves and own themselves?
17: My name is Felix Dreyer. I'm in the 9th grade at City Charter High School, and this is a poem I wrote called Captain. I am a spirit of hopeful opportunity, one whose doubts may damper my sails. Though my crew may have their failures,

0: beach burns as you walk on it, and the wind pelts you with sand. The sound of children's laughs and too loud music are welcomed here. At the boardwalk, you're overwhelmed by the smells of the different food vendors. Popping popcorn, the vendors throw kernels to a flock of pigeons. Crowds wait in line for two sour lemonade and two sweet cotton candy. Conversations mingle with the music that changes from store to store. The fudge store plays soft jazz and always seems to be empty. The crystal shop echoes with chimes and always smells of incense. The candle store, my favorite, is lit by mosaic lamps and the flicker of flame. You stop at the reptile zoo before turning in for the night and watch guests gasp in awe at the largest crocodile in the States. Exotic birds are heard calling to each other throughout the park, and you jump at the sound of a parrot saying hello as you pass. At the hotel, it is quiet. The slow splashing of the pool at night and the white foamy ocean waves lull you to sleep, and the warm sea breeze protects you from the cold of night.
1: In March of 2020, my dad made it very clear that this was not a vacation. We were not going to travel the nation, and being responsible meant we were going to stay locked in our house until school restarted in 2 weeks. The next morning, almost before I woke up, my brother and mom were in a packed car heading down to Savannah, Georgia. But not me, my dad, and my sister. One fire pit, a whole creation of a recipe book, and 3 days later, my dad, sister, dog, and I were piled into our second car and on the road. Savannah housed two families who we were close enough to that I called them my cousins. But we only really saw one after Savannah told everyone to shelter in place. So when I think about the pandemic, I don't think about sanitizing groceries or homemade pot lid masks. I think about the Denisons. The Denisons' house had a marvelous ensuite that we called Hotel Denison, where the five of us stayed for months. In that suite alone, we had too many adventures to recount. I got sicker than I have ever been in my life and became exiled there. I sprawled pathetically over the couch and watched every episode of The Good Place while eating butter between Ritz crackers. Everyone thought I had COVID, but the test, which was the first one taken by anyone we knew, came back negative. One night, my brother came in later than the rest of us, decided it was too hot, and turned the thermostat to the coldest thing possible. My mom yelled at me in the middle of the night for getting up again and again to get more blankets. My dad said that he had a dream that he was camping on Mount Everest, and when he woke up, he realized it wasn't a dream and it was his reality. A hands-off rule on the thermostat followed that fateful night. The rest of the house, in whose mayhem I gleefully joined after I was freed, was impeccably clean but bursting with too many bodies. 4 adults, 7 kids, 2 dogs, 1 cat, 1 hamster, and our Roomba named Eli, which was one of the essential things my mom brought down from Pennsylvania for some reason, traipsed over and around each other for months. The Denisons' oldest daughter brought her Russian boyfriend, whose name was unfortunately also Eli, home for the first time on the same day my carload of the family arrived. He sat in the nearly standing room only dining room as we all talked over each other and fed the snuffling dogs under the table scraps. I don't think he fell asleep that night knowing who was related to whom. The days were full of Zoom video calls, everyone carving out their own semi-quiet place to turn off their mics in peace. In the afternoons, we fought over Wi-Fi scrappily, me begging the boys to stop playing Fortnite for 1 second so my audiobook could load, and my sister texting her friends incessantly, until everyone had to turn everything on airplane mode because one of the dads had a very important meeting. We would spill into the yard for Capture the Flag tournaments, or be forced out to weed. That house hosted the Great Minecraft War, the In-Home Chopped competition of 2020, the hide-and-seek snitch incident, the Carol on the Highway incident, the highly contested Settlers of Catan game of 2020, and the spinning hammock game, which resulted in my brother bleeding profusely from the head and us saying our last goodbyes before my mom told us to stop being dramatic. He wasn't even granted a hospital trip. That old house holds more of myself and its cracks and baseboards than any other house besides my own. I was lucky enough to scoot out and back up to Pittsburgh before they started renovating it. I was not trapped into San

0: sanding hardwood floors or scraping off popcorn ceilings. The last time I was ever in that house was COVID. It was sold without my consent, and the new owners began to defile it immediately, painting over the buttercup siding in real estate white. They will never know the perfect hide-and-seek spots or the precise angle to hold your phone for it to pick up just a tiny bit more signal. They won't remember the number of squid chips boiled over that stove or how the great Minecraft Peace Council of 2020 went down. But that's okay. I will. This is Mary Bartels reporting from the Youth Media Center at SLV Radio.
1: Frick Park, during the last days of summer, is truly unforgettable. I've always known the park, museum, and grounds well, but walking there on my own this time, as I shed the last remnants of summer, introduced me to a part of Frick Park even a local like me doesn't always get to experience. On my trek up the hill into the park, I always pass the Frick Museum and grounds. I see the perfectly manicured rectangular topiary trees, but this time I can actually see some people sitting around them in chairs, grubbing on the sweet and savory meals from the food trucks lining the parking lot. In the winter, this place is deserted. Last November, I would ride my bike up and take refuge in the warmth of the greenhouse. It was a sort of serene solidarity. As I continue my journey around the area, I enter the actual park part of Frick Park. Trees are scattered everywhere, as if one day, 100 years ago, someone carelessly threw a handful of seeds into bare land, and up sprouted the grandiose foliage which now roam there. I look all around to see the blocks of dirt pushed into the ground to create the barriers which confirm the definite path which I walk on now. The day is beginning to settle down, and there are only a few people brave enough to leave the festivities and the music of the Frick grounds to explore the trails deep into the woods. I walk and walk and walk down the miscellaneous paths in the woods. There are fresh shortcut paths made through certain patches of trees, which tell me that someone was very impatient and did not want to continue down the traditional path laid out in front of them. The sunset is coming, and I can sense it. It looks like someone has put a blanket over the sun, like one does with a lamp, creating reddish streaks over the exhausted sky. My mother always says that my great-grandmother would say, "Red sky at night, sailor's delight." But I often think that it must be such a waste for the sky to be red here, when I rarely ever hear of any sailors or large boats in Pittsburgh, minus the Gateway Clipper, if that even counts. As I continue to let my legs droop down the dirt road, I pass by several different places I could sit and finally read. But someone is either there, or it just doesn't seem like quite the right spot. I finally settle on a bench, plopped right near a small pond. The pond is a murky hunter green, with no signs of life, except my own reflection looking into it. The bench has small patches of lichen on it, like a whale with barnacles. The spot is only a small ways away from the new, old bridge, which collapsed sometime last year. Or maybe the year before that, but remembering its exact timeline doesn't concern me much. I finally take my seat and open my book. I started reading it earlier that month, but I only read it late at night in my bed, or in the form of an audiobook while I painted my nails, or when I was blow-drying my hair. It feels slightly out of place to be reading it here, but I like it. It feels slightly out of place to be here, this far on the path, on my own, at sunset, in a place I've lived my whole life, but haven't really gotten to know until now. But I like it.
2: My name is Layla Dukes. I'm in ninth grade at Pittsburgh Kappa 6 through 12, and this is a poem I wrote called 6 in 1. L-A-Y-L-A-H. That is me. Loving as anyone or anything you've ever seen. Ashamed of the decisions that has birthed the new life ahead, yet grateful for the lessons glued inside my head. L-A-Y-L-A-H. That is me. Learning to navigate the system that is built against myself, also learning to drive my car of life to the destination of hope, peace, where the tide is calm, my heart is healed, and my spirit is willing. For Youth Express, this is Layla signing off.
1: 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Like clockwork, every Saturday morning, rain or shine, sun or snow, my parents would strap me and my sister into the back seat, driving to our local warehouse, where we would spend an absurd amount of time frolicking through spacious aisles full of neon pool noodles, hair dryers, and colorful light bulbs. Once we arrived in the parking lot, our family of four would branch out into three groups. My sister and I in search of the nearest sample stand, my mom in search of the latest discounts, and my dad, doing whatever dads do in Costco snack aisles. My sister and I would aim to reap the most product from each sample stand, sometimes going three or four times in different disguises. We would exchange jackets and switch hairstyles, shamelessly trooping back to the sample stands in our alter egos, as if the ladies working the stands couldn't see right through our scrappy ponytails and ill-fitting jackets. The process was the same every week, as we cycled through fragrant pesto ravioli, scouting hot Swiss Miss hot chocolate, and crispy brownie brittle. Once we filled our stomachs and Mom filled her cart, our family would regroup at the bustling food court for lunch. Usually our order was a box of piping hot combo pizza with an occasional strawberry vanilla swirl soft serve or soft churro. While waiting for lunch, we'd discuss Mom's latest purchases or our favorite sample stand of the week. The conversation would quickly die out once lunch arrived, the silence only punctuated by the occasional loud sip of water or a conversation from the table beside us. After finishing lunch, we'd file out of Costco, squinting from the piercing bright sunlight that greeted our eyes. My dad would plop on his sunglasses that looked like they came from the dentist's office before starting the engine of the car. Every time I stared out the window, watching the sprawling brick warehouse shrinking in the distance, I would wonder about my next trip the following week. However, the following week turned into the following 2 weeks, which morphed into the following month or two, as I grew older and older with new extracurriculars and commitments to juggle. At the time, I never really dwelled on the meaning of my trips to Costco, or how I'd spend it with my sister at sample stands before gorging on combo pizza. I would never have imagined that my partner in sample crime would migrate across the Atlantic Ocean to the salty shores of Wales, or that combo pizza is now an extinct relic of the past. But now, at the age of 13, I would give anything just to rewind time and go back to that lazy Saturday morning at Costco.
3: 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I'm in 10th grade at Montour High School, and you're listening to Youth Express. 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
4: My name is Henry Stahl. I'm in 11th grade, and I'm homeschooled. This is a poem I wrote called Watch the World Walk By. Where is the end, you wonder, on your way to the supposed finish line that is chased with merciless strides abound? As you struggle on without conscious wonder, it occurs to you, eyes up above peer down. Lanky is the man who the eyes belong to. High, he's perched upon his pole, limbs a-sagging with straw. Crank, he explains, is his name, and he tells you how long he's been up there, and everything he's seen, for he can see the whole world from up there high on his pole. Stop and watch the world with me, he proposes. The fields never end, and so you sit with your friend Crank, watching the world walk by. For Youth Express, this is Henry signing off.
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5: has always been a strange kind of sanctuary for me. Like clockwork, every Saturday morning, rain or shine, sun or snow, my parents would strap me and my sister into the back seat, driving to our local warehouse, where we would spend an absurd amount of time frolicking through spacious aisles full of neon pool noodles, hair dryers, and colorful light bulbs. Once we arrived in the parking lot, our family of four would branch out into three groups. My sister and I in search of the nearest sample stand, my mom in search of the latest discounts, and my dad, doing whatever dads do in Costco snack aisles. My sister and I would aim to reap the most product from each sample stand, sometimes going three or four times in different disguises. We would exchange jackets and switch hairstyles, shamelessly trooping back to the sample stands in our alter egos, as if the ladies working the stands couldn't see right through our scrappy ponytails and ill-fitting jackets. The process was the same every week, as we cycled through fragrant pesto ravioli, scouting hot Swiss Miss hot chocolate, and crispy brownie brittle. Once we filled our stomachs and Mom filled her cart, our family would regroup at the bustling food court for lunch. Usually our order was a box of piping hot combo pizza with an occasional strawberry vanilla swirl, soft serve, or soft churro. While waiting for lunch, we'd discuss Mom's latest purchases or our favorite sample stand of the week. The conversation would quickly die out once lunch arrived, the silence only punctuated by the occasional loud sip of water or a conversation from the table beside us. After finishing lunch, we'd file out of Costco, squinting from the piercing bright sunlight that greeted our eyes. My dad would plop on his sunglasses that looked like they came from the dentist's office before starting the engine of the car. Every time I stared out the window, watching the sprawling brick warehouse shrinking in the distance, I would wonder about my next trip the following week. However, the following week turned into the following 2 weeks, which morphed into the following month or two as I grew older and older with new extracurriculars and commitments to juggle. At the time, I never really dwelled on the meaning of my trips to Costco or how I'd spend it with my sister at sample stands before gorging on combo pizza. I would never have imagined that my partner in sample crime would migrate across the Atlantic Ocean to the salty shores of Wales, or that combo pizza is now an extinct relic of the past. But now, at the age of 13, I would give anything just to rewind time and go back to that lazy Saturday morning at Costco.
0: In March of 2020, my dad made it very clear that this was not a vacation. We were not going to travel the nation, and being responsible meant we were going to stay locked in our house until school restarted in 2 weeks. The next morning, almost before I woke up, my brother and mom were in a packed car heading down to Savannah, Georgia. But not me, my dad, and my sister. One fire pit, a whole creation of a recipe book, and 3 days later, my dad, sister, dog, and I were piled into our second car and on the road. Savannah housed two families who we were close enough to that I called them my cousins, but we only really saw one after Savannah told everyone to shelter in place. So when I think about the pandemic, I don't think about sanitizing groceries or homemade pot lid masks. I think about the Denisons. The Denisons' house had a marvelous ensuite that we called Hotel Denison, where the five of us stayed for months. In that suite alone, we had too many adventures to recount. I got sicker than I have ever been in my life and became exiled there. I sprawled pathetically over the couch and watched every episode of The Good Place while eating butter between Ritz crackers. Everyone thought I had COVID, but the test, which was the first one taken by anyone we knew, came back negative. One night, my brother came in later than the rest of us, decided it was too hot, and turned the thermostat to the coldest thing possible. My mom yelled at me in the middle of the night for getting up again and again to get more blankets. My dad said that he had a dream that he was camping on Mount Everest, and when he woke up, he realized it wasn't a dream and it was his reality. A hands-off rule on the thermostat followed that fateful night. The rest of the house, in whose mayhem I gleefully joined after I was freed, was impeccably clean but bursting with too many bodies. 4 adults, 7 kids, 2 dogs, 1 cat, 1 hamster, and our Roomba named Eli, which was one of the essential things my mom brought down from Pennsylvania for some reason, traipsed over and around each other for months. The Denisons' oldest daughter brought her Russian boyfriend, whose name was unfortunately also Eli, home for the first time on the same day my carload of the family arrived. He sat in the nearly standing room only dining room as we all talked over each other and fed the snuffling dogs under the table scraps. I don't think he fell asleep that night knowing who was related to whom. The days were full of Zoom video calls, everyone carving out their own semi-quiet place to turn off their mics in peace. In the afternoons, we fought over Wi-Fi scrappily, me begging the boys to stop playing Fortnite for 1 second so my audiobook could load, and my sister texting her friends incessantly, until everyone had to turn everything on airplane mode because one of the dads had a very important meeting. We would spill into the yard for Capture the Flag tournaments, or be forced out to weed. That house hosted the Great Minecraft War, the In-Home Chopped competition of 2020, the Hide and Seek Snitch incident, the Carol on the Highway incident, the highly contested Settlers of Catan game of 2020, and the spinning hammock game, which resulted in my brother bleeding profusely from the head and us saying our last goodbyes before my mom told us to stop being dramatic. He wasn't even granted a hospital trip. That old house holds more of myself in its cracks and baseboards than any other house besides my own. I was lucky enough to scoot out and back up to Pittsburgh before they started renovating it. I was not trapped into sanding hardwood floors or scraping off popcorn ceilings. The last time I was ever in that house was COVID. It was sold without my consent, and the new owners began to defile it immediately, painting over the buttercup siding in real estate white. They will never know the perfect hide-and-seek spots or the precise angle to hold your phone for it to pick up just a tiny bit more signal. They won't remember the number of squid chips boiled over that stove, or how the Great Minecraft Peace Council of 2020 went down. But that's okay. I will. This is Mary Bartels reporting from the Youth Media Center at SLB Radio.
6: A place in rural Butler you wouldn't know about. If you venture to the more populous nooks of this town, a crescendo of dirt bikes growling as they tear down dirt roads, their riders with overgrown mullets with a Confederate and Trump 2020 flag in each hand will fill your ears. But here, it is quiet. I remember the day my grandpa and my cousins built this swing set from scratch. Then it wasn't as quiet. My cousins and I ran to the pumpkin patch, ignoring the damp grass that clung to our bare feet, eager to see what pumpkin had our name etched into the premature skin. Here, in this place that now only lives in the past, your senses never grew unstimulated. There was a sizzling of hamburger from the farm past the algae-congealed pond on the grill that harmonized with the persistent hammering of tools on wood that will soon be more than a blueprint. That will be turned russet from the years of perpetual use and then only occasional use. Often, there's a sharp pop of a gun, which only momentarily interrupts our adolescent giggles. But now, it is quiet. With the exception of cows mooing in the pasture past the discarded daisy truck that now holds dust-covered hay and the occasional litter of kittens, the chirping of birds exclusive to rural places, their notes drifting across the autumn breeze and rattling the trees, and the creaking of the swing. It has been years since we had a pumpkin carving reunion, as my grandparents can't keep up with the bustling of people sprawled in miscellaneous corners of their house, and my sister and I are the only ones who visit semi-frequently. I pump my legs against the chill wind to get the view I desire, committed this routine to memory, just as these birds have their symphony. The swinging back and forth fills my lungs and is dispelled into a plume of steam from my chapped lips. My knuckles are white and have a tension building in them like the steadiness of the beams holding up the swing, and when I see the red barn, I know it's worth it. In the absence of constant appraisal, like suburban trees, these trees have painted themselves every hue of warmth. Plenty of autumns have passed since this swing set has risen. The grass that was once beneath it succumbing to a dusty patch. The absence of dozens of pumpkins in the garden that no longer exist is well observed. But I have learned if you propel yourself against the rural wind, there will always be a red barn and a sea of fire, then laden in snow and then immersed past recognition in thick foliage, no matter how much has changed.
7: This is Jason Earle, age 17, of North Allegheny High School, reporting for Pittsburgh Youth Media. Susan Howard, the youth media director at Pittsburgh Filmmakers, describes filmmaking as a rich and complex process, but she claims her camper's work at the director's workshop at the Pittsburgh Center for the Arts is on par with that of the college students she has taught. Through her instruction at the workshop, high school students obtain the fundamental skills of filmmaking while gaining an idea of what the work of a director entails. All of the students have an interest in filmmaking, and most are involved in TV or film clubs in their respective high schools. However, the director's workshop provides them with the opportunity to direct their own videos using modern, efficient video technology, something that is seldom available at the high school level. The students also learn about each role in a crew, behind and in front of the cameras. On Monday, July 27th, the students were preparing their initial projects titled The Man in the Room Video. For this assignment, they were given 40 minutes to complete their filming for a one-minute video of someone performing a particular action in a room. Before going out and capturing footage, each student made an individual storyboard, sketching and organizing each shot necessary for their videos. As each student had the ability to direct and produce their own short film, they used their peers as the crew to fill other necessary roles. When I visited on Wednesday, July 29th, the students finished up this initial project and proceeded to scout new scene locations for their next assignment, a multiple-person dialogue. As the students searched for unique areas to shoot, Susan described how many movies and television shows deceive audiences by showing a shot of the outside of a home or building and then displaying what the audience believes to be the inside of that building. In reality, the interior scene is shot in a completely different location. One example she referenced was the home in the popular film Napoleon Dynamite, where two different locations are portrayed as one. As the students' solo projects served as an introduction to the basics of filmmaking, the dialogue allows for the use of complex advanced effects. Furthermore, the young directors had the opportunity to work with the actors from another camp at Pittsburgh Center for the Arts, allowing all of the campers to share their talents with each other. Another effective way for young directors to learn how to produce a good video is by viewing movies and analyzing professional work. Students often watch these movies without volume to notice visual aspects that they wouldn't catch when distracted by noise. They express that the symbolism in certain clips is far too difficult to identify while watching normally. Noting the techniques utilized in famous productions has allowed the students to employ newly discovered tactics in their own work. Although Susan is aware that 1 week is not nearly enough time to teach the students everything there is to know about directing, she is confident she has given them the fundamental skills to produce work of their own. She hopes that this truncated version of a college-level course can assist them in their filmmaking endeavors. Similarly, the students are thrilled to gain such valuable experience in directing at such a young age and will carry their knowledge with them in the future. For more Pittsburgh Youth Media stories, visit pghyouthmedia.org. 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Catch the future.
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0: In March of 2020, my dad made it very clear that this was not a vacation, we were not going to travel the nation, and being responsible meant we were going to stay locked in our house until school restarted in 2 weeks. The next morning, almost before I woke up, my brother and mom were in a packed car heading down to Savannah, Georgia. But not me, my dad, and my sister. One fire pit, a whole creation of a recipe book, and 3 days later, my dad, sister, dog, and I were piled into our second car and on the road. Savannah housed two families who we were close enough to that I called them my cousins, but we only really saw one after Savannah told everyone to shelter in place. So when I think about the pandemic, I don't think about sanitizing groceries or homemade pot lid masks. I think about the Denisons. The Denisons' house had a marvelous ensuite that we called Hotel Denison, where the five of us stayed for months. In that suite alone, we had too many adventures to recount. I got sicker than I have ever been in my life and became exiled there. I sprawled pathetically over the couch and watched every episode of The Good Place while eating butter between Ritz crackers. Everyone thought I had COVID, but the test, which was the first one taken by anyone we knew, came back negative. One night, my brother came in later than the rest of us, decided it was too hot, and turned the thermostat to the coldest thing possible. My mom yelled at me in the middle of the night for getting up again and again to get more blankets. My dad said that he had a dream that he was camping on Mount Everest, and when he woke up, he realized it wasn't a dream and it was his reality. A hands-off rule on the thermostat followed that fateful night. The rest of the house, in whose mayhem I gleefully joined after I was freed, was impeccably clean but bursting with too many bodies. 4 adults, 7 kids, 2 dogs, 1 cat, 1 hamster, and our Roomba named Eli, which was one of the essential things my mom brought down from Pennsylvania for some reason, traipsed over and around each other for months. The Denison's oldest daughter brought her Russian boyfriend, whose name was unfortunately also Eli, home for the first time on the same day my carload of the family arrived. He sat in the nearly standing room only dining room as we all talked over each other and fed the snuffling dogs under the table scraps. I don't think he fell asleep that night knowing who was related to whom. The days were full of Zoom video calls, everyone carving out their own semi-quiet place to turn off their mics in peace. In the afternoons, we fought over Wi-Fi scrappily, me begging the boys to stop playing Fortnite for 1 second so my audiobook could load, and my sister texting her friends incessantly, until everyone had to turn everything on airplane mode because one of the dads had a very important meeting. We would spill into the yard for Capture the Flag tournaments, or be forced out to weed. That house hosted the Great Minecraft War, the In-Home Chopped competition of 2020, the hide-and-seek snitch incident, the Carol on the Highway incident, the highly contested Settlers of Catan game of 2020, and the spinning hammock game, which resulted in my brother bleeding profusely from the head and us saying our last goodbyes before my mom told us to stop being dramatic. He wasn't even granted a hospital trip. That old house holds more of myself in its cracks and baseboards than any other house besides my own. I was lucky enough to scoot out and back up to Pittsburgh before they started renovating it. I was not trapped into sanding hardwood floors or scraping off popcorn ceilings. The last time I was ever in that house was COVID. It was sold without my consent, and the new owners began to defile it immediately, painting over the buttercup siding in real estate white. They will never know the perfect hide-and-seek spots or the precise angle to hold your phone for it to pick up just a tiny bit more signal. They won't remember the number of squid chips boiled over that stove, or how the Great Minecraft Peace Council of 2020 went down. But that's okay. I will. This is Mary Bartels reporting from the Youth Media Center at SLB Radio.
14: Hi, my name is Lila. I'm a senior at Taylor Alderdice, and this is a poem I wrote called Product of My Time. I am a product of my time. I am also a terribly inefficient time traveler. I am an example of eccentricity in each reality, and I am the biggest proponent of the only constant, change. I go forward and backward, forward and backward, but mainly forward. For Youth Express, this is Lila, signing off.
7: This is Jason Earle, age 17, of North Allegheny High School, reporting for Pittsburgh Youth Media. Susan Howard, the Youth Media Director at Pittsburgh Filmmakers, describes filmmaking as a rich and complex process, but she claims her camper's work at the Director's Workshop at the Pittsburgh Center for the Arts is on par with that of the college students she has taught. Through her instruction at the workshop, high school students obtain the fundamental skills of filmmaking while gaining an idea of what the work of a director entails. All of the students have an interest in filmmaking, and most are involved in TV or film clubs in their respective high schools. However, the director's workshop provides them with the opportunity to direct their own videos using modern, efficient video technology, something that is seldom available at the high school level. The students also learn about each role in a crew, behind and in front of the cameras. On Monday, July 27th, the students were preparing their initial projects titled The Man in the Room Video. For this assignment, they were given 40 minutes to complete their filming for a one-minute video of someone performing a particular action in a room. Before going out and capturing footage, each student made an individual storyboard, sketching and organizing each shot necessary for their videos. As each student had the ability to direct and produce their own short film, they used their peers as the crew to fill other necessary roles. When I visited on Wednesday, July 29th, the students finished up this initial project and proceeded to scout new scene locations for their next assignment, a multiple-person dialogue. As the students searched for unique areas to shoot, Susan described how many movies and television shows deceive audiences by showing a shot of the outside of a home or building and then displaying what the audience believes to be the inside of that building. In reality, the interior scene is shot in a completely different location. One example she referenced was the home in the popular film Napoleon Dynamite, where two different locations are portrayed as one. As the students' solo project served as an introduction to the basics of filmmaking, the dialogue allows for the use of complex, advanced effects. Furthermore, the young directors had the opportunity to work with the actors from another camp at Pittsburgh Center for the Arts, allowing all of the campers to share their talents with each other. Another effective way for young directors to learn how to produce a good video is by viewing movies and analyzing professional work. Students often watch these movies without volume to notice visual aspects that they wouldn't catch when distracted by noise. They express that the symbolism in certain clips is far too difficult to identify while watching normally. Noting the techniques utilized in famous productions has allowed the students to employ newly discovered tactics in their own work. Although Susan is aware that 1 week is not nearly enough time to teach the students everything there is to know about directing, she is confident she has given them the fundamental skills to produce work of their own. She hopes that this truncated version of a college-level course can assist them in their filmmaking endeavors. Similarly, the students are thrilled to gain such valuable experience in directing at such a young age and will carry their knowledge with them in the future. For more Pittsburgh Youth Media stories, visit pghyouthmedia.org, find Pittsburgh Youth Media on Facebook and Twitter, or stay tuned to youthexpress.org. Catch the future.
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16: My name is Abby Thornton, and this is my poem, untitled. My mom always said, make the right choice. She never said what the right choice was, just to make the right one. Don't you dare jump out of that tree. If you eat that entire bag of gummy bears, you'll get sick. I did anyways. Sometimes your friends are going to pressure you into doing things, she told me. You don't have to listen to them. Sometimes because it's fun isn't a good enough reason. 26 years later, I'm sitting in a dark apartment, cigarettes still burning in the ashtrays, light from the full moon washing out pale skin against charcoal sheets, watching as her chest rises and falls like the tide. It was her charming smile that pulled me in, one that made her eyes light up, a smile that made you feel like you were the only person in the world, a smile that convinced me what we were doing was okay. Sitting here, I'm wondering, have I let my mother down? Would she be proud of me? Did I make the right choice?
17: My name is Bri. I'm 16 years old and I go to the Neighborhood Academy. My mother is my best friend. My mother will always be there for me no matter what. My mother is very crazy. My mother is my twin. My mother is the one I could go to for anything. My mother is slim thick. My mother looked good for her age. My mother is my nurse, my chef, my teacher. My mother is very funny. My mother is my everything.
18: My name is Tierra Easley. I'm 15 years old and I go to the Neighborhood Academy. The first time I met you, that smile made my day. You walked up to me, I wanted you to be my bae. Your eyes are hazel, blue and green. Your hair curly as a poodle. Your personality is amazing. You're the one person I look to in times of need because you help and care. You're the best person I have met in a while. I fell in love once upon a time. Still to this day, I let that love shine.
19: My name is Mia. I'm in second grade and I go to the Environmental Charter School in Pittsburgh, Pennsylvania. Pollution makes me concerned about my future and the future of the world. And here's why. Did you know that over 500,000 people died from pollution? Instead of polluting, I wish people would use electric cars and walk. If people didn't tell people not to pollute, then the air would smell bad and be bad for you. If someone was drinking 8 bottles of soda and biking near the river, and they threw the package in the river, it could get stuck on animals like fish, turtles, and all other animals. If people use too much garbage and people put the garbage in the garbage barge, that could kill even bigger animals than just fishes. If people made too many factories, the factories would make unhealthy smoke and it would smell bad too. Pollution impacts all of us, and I think we can work together to make the world a better place. This is Mia from the Environmental Charter School, second grade, Persuaders.
20: We're excited to have 4 folks from Urban Pathways Charter Schools here with us. You'll get to meet all 4 of them. We have 3 talented men here, Ivan, Todd, and Darnell. We also have Jamila Rice. I'm going to start with you, Jamila, just so you can sort of set the stage here. What brings these fellows here?
21: Well, each of these young men share a passion and interest in poetry, and they are here because 2 of them participated in our school's Poetry Out Loud competition yesterday, and one is here because he has such a passion for poetry that he started a poetry club at our school, which we call the Poetry Instigators.
20: I love it. Well, let's meet each of you, and we'll start over on this side. I'll let you introduce yourself. This would be a good time for any shout-outs you might wish to provide. I'll leave that up to you, but I'd also love to get to know you a little more.
22: My name's Ivan Gunn. I'm in 10th grade. I go to NUP downtown. I just want to thank God for just putting me here and just let me do everything that I could possibly do. I would love to thank my teachers for just giving me the motivation to just stay with it and stick with poetry. I would like to thank all of my competitors. They helped me be better than what I thought I can be. And I just really enjoy this, and I just want to go full-heartedly at it just to get my school that win.
20: Now, I don't normally do this. It is radio, but how tall are you, Ivan?
22: I'm about 6 foot.
20: Yeah, when you said you're a sophomore, I'm thinking, oh my gosh, 10th grade? When did you discover poetry?
22: Actually, this year, last year, we actually had gotten the opportunity to, we've gotten the opportunity to do it, but last year it wasn't really a requirement. So this year it was actually required of us to do it. And my mom and I talked about it, and I was like, well, Mom, I think I'm going to really go for it just to try something new. So she was like, all right, well, I think you should do it. You just never know where this can get you. So
20: yeah.
22: So I just practiced with my mom, and we just did the same poem over and over and over again until it just became second nature. And I just imagine myself in the poem. I think that's what helped me the most. And I really enjoy poetry. It's just...
20: That's really terrific to hear. We'll talk a little bit more, but let's meet everybody who's here. So we'll turn over to you next. Hi.
23: How you doing? My name is Darnell Stevens, also from Urban Pathways Charter High School, and I'm in the 12th grade. I just want to give a big shout-out to my mother and God himself, and, of course, our famous teacher, Miss Jamila Rice, for always pushing us through poetry. This is not my first time doing a poetry thing. Last year, I actually won and got to present at the August Wilson Center, hosted by Miss Jamila Rice again. And I really I don't know when I found poetry. I would say as a young age, I just always admired words. So being a part of this just made that better and a better experience for me. And I want to give a shout out to Ivan for always doing his thing.
1: Yeah, he's going to keep the torch going. What happens after high school for you?
23: I just got accepted to Robert Morris, Clarion, Washington and Jefferson, Indiana University of Pennsylvania, and California University of Pennsylvania. But I'm seeking to go to Robert Morris for business.
1: They're a great school, and there's some great programs there, too. But five schools, hooray for Urban Pathways Charter Schools. That's fantastic to get that kind of education. Now, tell me about the Instigators Club.
23: As a matter of fact, I'll hand this over to Todd.
1: Oh, Todd, great.
23: Because he is the master of that.
1: Oh, you're the founder. Okay. And let's meet Todd. Tell me about yourself.
2: Yeah, I'm Todd Speller. I am also a 12th grade at Urban Pathways Charter School. Yeah, I'm the leader of the Poetry Instigators. And this actually all started, I guess I could say, like, officially 2 years ago when we first started doing little poetry events. We do a gallery crawl at our school, like when we do have the gallery crawl. I play in the band in our school's Still Pan band, Sounds of Still.
1: Oh, were you here when they were here?
2: I was not, actually. I did not have the privilege of doing that. But
1: you guys sounded great when you were down here. And it's funny because I didn't think you were here, but it gets hard for me to remember everybody.
2: Yeah, I had actually missed that one. I was like, man, I can't believe I missed it. So you probably would have already known me, so.
1: Yeah. Well, anyway, you were saying.
2: But yeah, it started about 2 years ago. We had done an event at the gallery crawl, and it was me and my two other friends, and we decided we were going to do poetry. And it started off as that. And we would just, like, every gallery crawl that would come up, we would go out, and there would be an intermission. We would go do poetry and stuff. And
3: the Barnes & Noble events.
2: Yeah, and then we started doing, like, Barnes & Noble's events because we had our book fairs there. And we started going there and doing poetry also. So it just became a thing of, like, every school event we could kind of get our hands on, we went out and we did poetry at these things. So eventually, like, you know, we went to Miss Rice, and we said, Miss Rice, we need to actually make this something official. We need to, like, make it, like, solid. Like, we need to really have this. So that's when we decided that we were going to have the Poetry Club, the Poetry Instigators. And after that, we pretty much go to whatever school events we can find, whatever events that we can kind of see or look at. And we go there and we're like, yeah, let's do this. So
1: do you call yourselves PIs? why not? You know, like,
2: yeah, I never actually thought about it like that.
1: There's probably hats that already say it for private investigator. I'm a PI.
2: Yeah, we're gonna write that down. We're gonna remember that one.
3: I already thought of that.
1: That'll be my contribution. You picked a good woman to go to in Jamila
2: Rice. Oh, yeah.
1: Rice,
2: yeah.
1: To be a strong advocate for you. So do you guys meet regularly and exchange writing, or is the Instigators I guess you help make sure the competition goes off, right? Or
2: in a way, we kind of like we look at a lot of people that who are doing it. We hound Miss Rice all the time. Miss Rice, when are we going to do this? When are we going to do that? Like, who won? Who lost? Who's in it in the first place? We are always like hanging out in Miss Rice's office, just like, Miss Rice, so what are we going to do? What's the next thing we're going to do? Actually, I remember because I had gone to Miss Rice's office at the beginning of this week, and I said, Miss Rice, so what are we going to do next? And she goes, oh, well, did you forget? I was like, forget what? The Saturday Night Lights. I was like, what?
1: Oh, here, yeah.
2: Right. I was like, yeah. I was like, I almost did forget about that. She was like, yeah. I was like, okay, yeah, I can do this. We can work this out. We can do something. We can do something here.
1: Well, you guys really... you guys just shine. I can tell. I can't wait to hear what you've written. Are there lots of other folks involved in poetry as well in the club? Is it mostly you three, and are there any women involved too? Any girls?
2: We really try to do that, but I think the main problem in our school is that not a lot of people are up to the task of standing in front of people.
1: Yeah, it's hard.
2: And poetry is such a emotional thing for people. When they write it, a lot of it is themselves. Like, that's how you get the best poetry, is by putting yourself on the paper. Like, it's like there was a quote I don't completely remember it, but it basically said writing is like sitting down and bleeding on the paper.
4: Yeah.
2: You just bleed on the paper. You put everything you have onto that piece of paper. And I think it's not easy for a lot of people to get up and stand in front of other people and almost in a way put themselves out there like that. So it's kind of hard because we have people in the group who we say, yeah, come on, let's do this. And some of them will be like, yeah, let's go do it. But in some cases, it's hard to get people to come out and do stuff in front of people, especially people that they don't know. Sometimes people are more comfortable with people that they know, people around the school. But during a gallery crawl or something of that nature, it's harder to get them to come out and really just say, look, just go out there and do it. It's fun, you know?
4: Yeah, you really raise a good point. I mean, some people are going to have trouble, like, playing a cover song or just even playing an instrumental piece of music. Just the nature of actually being in front of the audience. But then take it up a notch where you're sharing your own deepest personal feelings. That could be even more intimidating to folks. So it's good that you guys are leading the way. So there's a number of things. I mean, folks are getting insight into your souls as you share and are being challenged to think a little bit differently. But you also hopefully are inspiring other students to, if they can do it, maybe I can do it, which will get them involved too. I'd love to hear some poetry. Is there anything, Jamila, you looked like you were maybe going to add something. Feel free.
21: Well, what I was going to say is that we are very lucky that even though we are a small school, the administration at our school really supports the arts at our school and really wants to make sure that our students are more well-rounded individuals because that leads to their full development. And we're also lucky in that in our English department at our school, we have two teachers, both me and Ms. Nicole Homich, who is listening in right now, who are Western Pennsylvania Writing Project Fellows. And because of our participation in that program, we learned how important it is for us to work on our writing and then how that in turn helps us to help our students become more interested in writing and also become better writers.
4: Well, and we would love, we do love nothing more than showcasing great writing and also music. So even though we haven't even done that yet today, we want to have you here whenever you would like to be. The other thing I wanted to check, who's from McKeesport? One of you? I'm looking at my notes. Where are you guys from, Ivan?
5: I'm actually from Wilkinsburg.
4: I'm sorry, from Wilkinsburg?
5: Yes.
4: And you're from?
23: I'm from the south side of Pittsburgh.
4: South side?
2: I'm from Wilkinsburg, too.
4: Okay.
2: Actually, one of our members.
4: Oh, he's not here.
2: Yeah, one of our members was supposed to be here, and when we asked him about it, he said
4: he couldn't make it.
2: Yeah, he couldn't make it.
4: Is he asleep?
2: Probably.
4: Might be asleep.
2: He probably is. I think everybody here can agree that that sounds like something that Darian would do.
23: Yeah, I think
4: We've spent a lot of time out at McKeesport, actually, as of late. We just finished a bunch of oral histories out in McKeesport. But that's not – I don't know Darian, but we could call him. No, we better.
6: Oh, my God, that would be so awesome.
2: That would be awesome.
4: That would be.
2: But he is a very – he's a great poet himself. He also does a lot of – he's actually a rapper also. So he's quite the character.
6: Yeah.
2: He is quite the character. He's my rival in the poetry instigators. We're always going back and forth with poetry. So,
4: well, I know the South Side real well, but I also know Wilkinsburg quite well. Most of my growing up was spent in Wilkinsburg because I had a mom who didn't drive. So if you take the bus and you live east of the city, you get to know Wilkinsburg very well. To me, that was the crossroads to everywhere.
2: definitely.
4: Spent more time walking the streets of Wilkinsburg, and I continue to be a huge fan of the community through thick and thin. There's a lot of good history and bones in Wilkinsburg and a lot to feel good about. Who would like to go first? I'm like –
1: Who'd like to go first? Ivan.
9: Yeah, let the winner go first.
1: Should we let youth before beauty here, or however that goes? Do you want
22: to
1: start?
22: I'll go first.
1: Okay. And I don't know if you if there's a title we should know, but I really just want to turn it over to you.
22: Okay. The poem I'm actually going to do is my first one I've ever recited, The Negro Speaks of Rivers by Langston Hughes. I've known rivers. I've known rivers ancient as the world and older than a flow of human blood and human veins. My soul has grown deep like the rivers. I bathed in the Euphrates when dawns were young. I built my hut near the Congo and it lulled me to sleep. I looked upon the Nile and raised the pyramids above it. I heard the singing of the Mississippi when Abe Lincoln went down to New Orleans. And I seen this muddy bosom turn all golden in the sunset. I've known rivers, ancient, dusky rivers. My soul has grown deep like the rivers.
1: I love that poem. Langston Hughes was one of my favorite poets when I was in middle school and high school. And I always loved that particular poem. You memorized it too, which at least I think you were going from memory. And that's fantastic. Let's see. Darnell, what do you want to do?
9: My poem is called Serenade by Mary Weston Fordham.
1: Now, that's an author I don't know too much about. Is she contemporary or does she go back a ways?
9: I have no clue. I have no background history on her, but it goes something like this. Sleep. Love sleep. The night wind sigh and soft lullaby. The lark is at rest with the dew on her breast, so close those dear eyes. That borrowed their hue from heaven so blue. Sleep, love, sleep. Sleep, love, sleep. The pale moon looks down on the valleys around. The glow moth is flying, the south wind is sighing, and I am low-lying, with lute deftly strung to pour out my song. Sleep, love, sleep.
1: Hmm. I like the internal rhythms of that poem, and you really pulled that off really well too. What attracted you to it? Was part of it the cadence, or
9: I'm also his our friend Darian. He's a rapper, but I'm also a rapper, and I really like words and rhyme schemes. So like most of the poems I recite are filled with little rhymes. So I really like the whole rhyme scheme with like the sigh and the lullaby. I just like how it goes together. Very wordy.
1: Yeah, you delivered it really well too. Let's turn to Todd. What have you got?
2: I have a poem that I wrote actually for this. It's called As a Race. As a race, the stereotypes are too far and too many. As a race, we say that we are too thick. As a race, we are told we cannot think. As a race, we stand firm but divided. As a race, we say, what race? As a race, we are told we are different, but equal? As a race, our legacy is slowly becoming violence and crime. As a race, we've fallen. But as part of this race, it is my job to rise up past my generation and raise the older ones' tired feet. As part of this race, I will lighten the load of dead weight my generation is leaving behind. As part of this race, I refuse to stand upon the aching backs of previous generations. As a part of this race, I wish to stand tall and show that we are so much more than our portrayal. As part of this race, I will race to the future we deserve, not the one that we were given.
1: Ooh, that's nice. Really nice. Are you writing a lot?
2: Yeah, I actually have a lot of notebooks. Like, I have so many notebooks, and most of them will have stuff in the beginning and nothing at the end. Like, I never have completed a notebook because I just have so many. I always have something to write with, always have something to write on.
1: I do that, too. I like starting new notebooks, and then I get, like, 30 pages in them if I'm lucky. If I'm lucky. So I got a lot of notebooks at home that have a lot of extra room. And there's something nice about a new pen and a new notebook.
2: Yeah, you know? It's the fresh feeling.
1: Yeah. You guys are great. Does anybody want to share another one? You're welcome to, but I also don't want to twist your arm. That's totally up to you guys.
22: I have another one.
1: Sure.
22: So my second poem is Author's Prayer. I don't really know how to say this author's name, so I'll try.
10: Ilya Kaminsky.
22: What'd you say?
10: Ilya Kaminsky.
22: Ilya Kaminsky. If I speak for the dead, I must leave this animal of my body. I must write the same poem over and over for empty page, the white flag of their surrender. If I speak for them, I must walk on the edge of myself. I must live as a blind man who runs the rooms without touching the furniture.

0: You got something, Darnell?
1: I had the poem from last year, the John Singer. We had actually read a book called The Heart is a Lonely Hunter, and I guess I'll just say that.
0: Yeah.
1: It's called Loneliness. John Singer was quiet. It was his choice, not his fault. He was born a mute, and his best friend's veins filled with salt. He tried to help anyone who came with him with a situation. A volunteer or help, he was always in participation. Usually being deaf will make a lot of people stand out. But other people came to John, mostly with their hands out. He was never mean, yet somehow always nice. But keeping your problems inside always comes with a price. He wanted to go see his friend, yet found out he had been deceased. So John made a decision, so the duo could meet. Even though it rains, there's not always a shower. John made his choice and filled his chest with gunpowder.
0: Excellently done. And let's finish up. Todd, you got anything?
2: Yeah, I got one more. This is actually mine from my poem from last year that I didn't actually get to do. It was from it's by Edna
3: St. Vincent Millay.
2: Yeah, I couldn't remember the last name. It's called Dirge Without Music. I am not resigned to the shutting away of loving hearts in the hard ground. So it is, and so it will be, for so it has been, time out of mind. Into the darkness they go, the wise and the lovely, crowned with lilies and with laurel they go. But I am not resigned. Lovers and thinkers, into the earth with you. Be one with the dull, indiscriminate dust. A fragment of what you felt, of what you knew. A formula, a phrase remains, but the best is lost. The answers, quick and keen, the honest look, the laughter, the love, they are gone. They are gone to feed the roses, elegant and curled is the blossom. Fragrant is the blossom, I know, but I do not approve. More precious was the light in your eyes than all the roses in the world. Down, down, down, into the darkness of the grave, gently they go, the beautiful, the tender, the kind, quietly they go. The intelligent, the witty, the brave, I know, but I do not approve, and I am not resigned.
0: That's really well done. I'm really proud of all you guys. I probably would be proud of Darian if he had gotten here too, but you can give him I think I would be, but anything else anybody wanted to say or meant to say? Anybody you might have missed thanking or?
2: Go ahead.
4: I would just like to thank you for having us here.
0: Thanks.
4: This is just a great opportunity for all of us just to actually be on a live radio station.
0: Thanks. It's truly my pleasure. Thank you.
2: Thank you. I also want to say thank you, and I want to tell the people out there who are listening, inspire your kids to write. Inspire them to have the ability to think deeply and to truly think about themselves, to have a better understanding of themselves and the world around them. Writing is one of the best things that you can inspire your children to do, one of the best things that they can do with their spare time.
1: Can I say one thing before Ms. Wright goes? Just one thing. It was my mom's birthday yesterday, so I just want to say happy birthday to my mom while I'm here.
0: Happy birthday. What's her first name?
1: Shadell.
0: Shadell, happy birthday. She turns... Thank you.
5: I'd just like to thank you again for having us here. Just like Ivan said, this is a wonderful opportunity for the gentlemen that are here and also for anyone who's listening.
0: Absolutely.
5: To them to see. I mean, especially since they are gentlemen. And, you know, a lot of times maybe young men may not see their place in poetry but outside of rap music or hip hop. And, you know, there's all sorts of poetry that you can immerse yourself in, just as Ivan said, in order to gain different experiences and gain more of an insight into your own life and your, you know, one of the best things about poetry is the fact that you can see it, that other people are feeling some of the same things that you're feeling. You're not alone in the world. And, we are not alone. We're all together in this thing called poetry. So thank you so much.
0: Thanks. You all keep in touch, please. And thanks for

0: being here. Take care.
1: Sentence by Taylor Robinson. I am accused of being self-expressive, as if I can create and destroy my feelings. I cannot. Free speech was given to me at birth, Bertha. But suddenly speech is only free when the message is acceptable. Just my interpretation of the situation. Someday someone will say, stop the lying, stop the fakes. 100 years a slave to what you never said and what you will never say.
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3: My name is Layla Dukes. I'm 14 years old, and I'm going to be reading a poem I wrote called I Am an Artist. I am an artist. My art style is not the typical one that pops up in your mind when you hear the word artist. The art that I distribute, it's not music. It's not on a piece of paper or an easel you'll be able to buy at the store. Matter of fact, let me tell you a story. There was this girl who always had chaos in her life, but didn't want it to be bottled up then sealed in her mind. She needed a way to express, a reliable outlet, somewhere to release the toxins until there was none left. Then she found a brush, but not just any brush. This one had an indestructible pull, and she felt she couldn't leave. Gravity pulled her closer while the devil smiled with a blush. Day by month, little by lot, her canvas had become more and more covered with the inspiration of pain by those who were supposed to heal, rejected by those who were supposed to accept, betrayed by those who she was supposed to trust, abandoned by those who were supposed to welcome. And she never realized it before, but the more she thought about it, the deeper she went, until it was poked through. Every line, every mark represented, every drop of agony sealed in that bottle. And all she wanted was a new canvas to sit empty for longer than a while. How I know all of this, you may wonder? Because I am an artist.
4: Hi, my name is Jabbar. I'm in fourth grade. I live in Spring Hill. Peace is like a calmly sang piece, looks like nature. Peace sounds peaceful and it can be nice, but peace is always beautiful.
5: Hello, my name is Grace Anderson. I'm a senior at Lincoln Park, and this is a poem that I wrote. Street Cleaner's Delight. A pretty pavement lines the neighborhood across from my house, and I wouldn't mind walking barefoot around their cul-de-sac one day. I live to see the residents gawk and whisper about the girl with no shoes on, the girl that they've never seen before. I can see why they'd care so much. It's a nice kind of pavement, the kind that wouldn't scuff your shoes. And each house has its own little garden, its own little palace of Versailles, complete with perfectly groomed dogs to wave out the window, and a complimentary swimming pool to nest in. I'm sure they'd all avert their eyes and curse at my dirty soles. They'd beg me to get on my hands and knees and scrub it myself. But I assume someone power washes every stain away at least once a week anyways. Everyone there can afford that. I think I'd enjoy taking a hike up that sidewalk and parading around in my own little French Revolution.
6: My name is Billy. I am in second grade at the Environmental Charter School in Pittsburgh, Pennsylvania. Wars make me concerned about the future and the future of the world, and here's why. Did you know 8 million soldiers died in World War I alone? Instead of wars, I wish people would get along. Wars are very deadly and dangerous. You might die. Instead of fighting, we should all get along. People can get along by helping others. You can help others' people by helping them with a job that is hard. Wars impact all of us, and I think we can work together to make the world a better place. This is Billy from the Environmental Charter School, second grade persuaders.
7: I have two poems, so this is Sorry by Milo Anderson. Sorry. I say sorry time and time again, like a broken record. Don't say stop saying sorry, because I'll just say it more, even if it isn't my fault. But people try to help me, it still doesn't work. Liar, you liar, I know you're lying. Been friends for so long, I can see right through you. You are a poor excuse of a window. You're a poor excuse of a friend. I knew your friendship was too good to be true. I knew that you and her could not stop talking about my hair, my style, and worst of all, about the way I walk. Allison and Sammy, I'm not a snitch. I just have self-respect. Thank you for listening.
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9: This is Mrs. Posty's class from the Campus School of Carlo University presenting our author's tea.
10: We would like to welcome all of you to our third grade's author's tea. We've been working all year on writing more independently than in any previous grades and spending significant blocks of time engaged in writing on our own. We've learned to organize our work using a beginning, middle, and end and focus on sequence of events. We've used descriptive detail, metaphors, and similes and other literary devices such as dialogue, point of view, and figurative language, which Ms. Posty loves to see. We continue to expand our knowledge of grammar, spelling and mechanics, as well as how to evaluate writing and conduct research. We will be reading three pieces. Please hold your applause until all three have been read. Thank you. Our first author has hazel eyes and blonde hair. She was born on October 13th, 2008, and her favorite time of the day is in the evening. Her favorite color is turquoise, and her best memory is seeing all the kites in Ocean City. Her favorite sport is soccer, she loves rice, and she was so proud of herself for passing the deep water test. Silly faces can really make her laugh, and the penguin is her favorite animal. Two is her favorite number, and Target is her favorite place to shop. She loves all kinds of flowers, and she hopes to one day become a chef when she grows up. Let's give a warm welcome to Magda Walter.
11: Thank you, Avery. My first piece is a poem called G is for Groundhog Day. Groundhog Day is here. Punxsutawney Phil is here. Will he have more snow or will he have nice warm spring? No one knows except for Phil. My second piece is called I Have a Dream. I have a dream that one day everyone will get equal pay. People will get to have better career choices. The world will learn to share God's blessings. People will be honest and forgiving. I have a dream. I have a dream that one day humans will respect each other and treat each other kindly. People will use more eco-friendly vehicles. People will live in peace and harmony. People will be more respectful and aware of the world around them. I have a dream. I have a dream that one day slavery will be banned across the whole world. People will be nicer to animals. People will recycle more. People will find cures for most of all sicknesses. I have a dream. My third and final piece is a report I did on Garrett Morgan. Garrett Morgan was born March 4th, 1877 in Paris, Kentucky. He went to elementary school, but spent a lot of his time working at his parents' farm. He was one of 11 children. His parents were once slaves and he had limited opportunities. He only finished sixth grade before getting a job in a sewing machine factory. He liked to fix problems and he taught himself how the machines work and how to fix them. He made improvements to the machines and also invented a hair straightening product when trying to straighten out cloth. Later, he invented traffic lights and gas masks. His inventions saved many lives. There's a lot more to learn about Garrett Morgan, so conduct your own research to find out. When this author grows up, she wants to be an actress. Her favorite animal is the cheetah, and her dad makes her laugh. One of her proudest moments was the gold medal dance competition. Her favorite sport is acting, and her favorite food to eat is mac and cheese. Noon is her favorite time of day, and her favorite colors are purple and violet. One of her favorite memories is her 2016 birthday party, and her favorite day of the week is Sunday. Her favorite word is majestic, and her favorite game to play is Clue. Her hair is golden brown, and her eyes are green blue. Her birthday is April 27, 2009. Let's welcome Cialia Chambers.
12: Thank you, Magda. The first poem I will do is my color poem, and my color is blue. Blue. Blue jay, flying high in the sky, laying eggs in a nest. Blue. The second poem I will be doing is my pop rock. Pop rocks are outbreaks, dynamic jolts to my mouth. As they lurch and spin on my tongue, I can't help but laugh. The smells of silky green leaves and apple juice enveloped up together in these tiny jeweled pieces of magic. The jumping gala reminds me of a crackling campfire, blowing bubbles in the wind, and slight pinches on my tongue. The taste is sly. It's hard to taste such bizarre candy that won't be still. But once it calms down, you can taste the sugared harmonin spirit until, boom, it decides to pop again. My third and final poem is my Halloween poem. Gong, gong, gong, the clock struck midnight. Boom, boom, boom, someone knocked on the door. I woke up to the sound of the door breaking off its hinges. I quietly went down the stairs and saw a hideous shadow going down the cellar stairs. I flipped on the lights and saw the hideous creature staring at me. I lifted the hood and saw Nicholas staring at me. There they are, Nicholas yelled, pointing behind me. I turned and saw one absent alligator, two bouncy bananas, three crazy cackles, four dead like dandelions, five electric eagle eggs, six falling fools, seven glamorous gorillas, eight hairless horses, nine independent igloos, 10 Japanese jaguars, 11 kissy kangaroos, 12 lovely lions, 13 maroon monkeys, 14 naked Napoleons, 15 off octopi, 16 pasty penguins, 17 queen-like quails, 18 racing rabbits, 19 slithering snakes, 20 tame tigers, 21 ugly unicorns, 22 vexed vegetables, 23 wacky wolves, 24 exiled xylophones, 25 yodeling yaks, 26 zippy zebras. Our third author of today was born on December 15, 2008. He has blue eyes and blonde hair. One of his best memories is getting a triple play in baseball. His favorite color is purple and his favorite sport is basketball. One of his proudest moments was getting third place in math. He loves orangutans and enjoys mornings on weekends. When he grows up, he wants to be a basketball player. This author's favorite movie is Space Jam, and one of his favorite friends is Niall O'Connor. He loves his iPad and loves eating tacos. Let's see lots of smiles for Jack Dooch.
13: Thank you, Celia. My first piece I'm going to be reading is my Halloween story. It was Halloween night, and I ran outside. I got lots of candy. My bag was filled up, so I went back home to dump it out. Then I decided to go back out. I went one block over, and I saw the scariest house in the world. I rang the doorbell, and it opened by itself. And I saw one awesome aardvark, two biting bats, three cool camels, four dark dragons, five eager eagles, six fair ferrets, seven giant gerbils, eight hard horses, nine ice-cold iguanas, 10 jumping jellyfish, 11 killer whales, 12 lovely llamas, 13 master manta rays, 14 new narwhals, 15 odd ocelots, 16 painful panthers, 17 quick quails, 18 running rhinoceros, 19 swimming sea lions, 20 taunting T-Rexes, 21 ugly wakari, 22 vanilla vampire bats, 23 wakeful wasps, 24 Xeric X-ray tetras, 25 yawning yaks, 26 zooming zebras. My second piece I'm going to be reading is What Would I Do with the Last Truffula Seed? Once the story ended, the onceler gave me a seed, and that seed was the last truffula seed. I tried to talk, but he turned away. Come on, I groaned. I went to my house. I got a good rest. The next day, I woke up. I ran down the stairs. I grabbed my seed. But then I heard someone yell behind me, "Put your clothes on." I looked down. I had my pajamas. "Thanks, Mom," I yelled. I planted the seed in loam. A few weeks later, the sun was out. Everywhere I looked, there were trees. I watered them and gave them care and air. They began giving me seeds, so I planted more. everywhere this happened. It was so nice. The trees provided us fresh air, shade, and fruit for us to eat. The end. The third and final piece I would be reading is I Am poem. I am in third grade. I wonder what clouds feel like. I hear beautiful birds sing. I see my friends laughing. I want to play in the sunshine. I think my teacher is awesome. I pretend to be a dinosaur when I was a kid. I feel the wind on my body. I touch the rough pencil. I worry about my grades. I hope to have good grades. I understand the rules. I say hello when I come in. I dream of me being a baseball star. I try really hard to be good at math. I will learn and have fun. This author loves the color turquoise. She spends most of her time at her favorite sport, horseback riding. She loves to eat German pancakes, and one of her proudest moments was when she moved to intermediate in horseback riding. One thing that made her laugh was when the chick tried to fly. Her favorite time of day is the afternoon. Her eyes and hair are brown, and her birthday is February 22, 2009. Her favorite animal is the horse, and she would like to be a police officer when she grows up. When she loves horseback riding because it is fun, loves horses because they are cute, and her best friend is named Liv. One of her best memories is when her dog rolls around after she gets a shower. Let's give the warmest welcome to Amelia Franzaglio.

0: My first one poem is called the Yes, That's Me poem. Yes, that's me. Look and you will see. My hair is long and brown. My eyes are brown but cheerful. My arms are open wide. My hands steer my horse. My heart is full of love. I'm always cheerful. I'm never mad. My friends are glad. I live in a house. I hope there's a mouse. I dream that wars end in peace. It's as clear as it can be. That's positively, absolutely me. My next one will be my Oregon Trail poem. October 2, 1843. Oregon, we made it. We have found the perfect land. It has green marsh grass, bushes, trees, flowers, and a spring. We will build a log house with three fireplaces, a cobblestone path, another big vegetable garden, a big orchard with apples, a field, and a three-story house, a stable, a big paddock. I'm so glad to be off that horrible trail. I will send for the rest of my family to join us in this wonderful place. My last one will be my reflection journal entry. On a cool spring morning when the sun was just rising, a filly was born called Sundance. The grass on which she was born was soft and the flowers smelled sweet. Her coat gleamed gold in the sun as she tried to stand, but her legs got tangled and she fell. She tried twice more and at last she made it. Now her mother nudged her, and when she found that she could run, she nickered. A few weeks later, she found out there were more horses, and later that day, she met her humans. She grew fond of a young boy named John. One day, when she asked to play, John turned her out to a new meadow where a herd was grazing. When she and her mother entered, they nickered in greeting. Then a handsome stallion walked toward them. Her mother stopped, and they touched noses. Then he looked at Sundance and nickered. Then suddenly, a mimic of him appeared. Her mother said it was just her sister. Our next author dreams of being a lawyer for NASA when he grows up. His favorite color is light blue, and his hair and eyes are brown. His favorite time of day is the afternoon. His best memory is seeing his grandma's house for the first time. One of his proudest moments is getting on first base for the first time. His friend Paul makes him laugh, and his favorite animal is the polar bear. His favorite number is 4. His favorite shape is a circle, and so far, second grade was his favorite. His birthday is February 7, 2009, and his favorite food is filet mignon. This author's favorite sport is PMT. Please give a round of applause for Dylan George Fayok.
1: My first piece is I Have a Dream. I have a dream. I have a dream that one day that no one will be excluded, that no one will get mad at one another, that they come up with a cure for every disease, that no one will fight ever again. I have a dream. I have a dream that one day that no one will kill, that no one shall steal, that no one will let any terrorist in the state, that no one will do drugs. I have a dream. I have a dream that one day that no one will say any bad words, that no one will be homeless, that everyone will be kind, that no one will have hunger. I have a dream. My second piece is my pop rock poetry. Okay.
2: What? Exciting.
1: excitement to my mouth as they are skipping and stomping on my tongue. I can't help but grin. The smell of watermelon and green apple and packaged up together in these little take shape pieces of magic. The pulling apart reminds me of a firecracker, pebbles dropping, and a fire burning. The taste is mean. It's hard to taste such space stalks that won't be still, but once it calms down. My third piece is my Christmas story. Hi, my name is Henry. I am Santa's best elf. I go everywhere with him, but this time Santa is sick. Wait one second. If Santa's sick, we cannot do Christmas. Maybe I can be Santa. Wait, I can't. My plan is going to foul, like the rest of my plans. But there is only one elf that can help me. It is Minty. Okay, let's get started. I called to Minty. We got on Santa's sleigh. I guarded all the reindeer. Minty whipped the sleigh. And we delivered all of the presents. Then we went back. I saw Santa and told him we were okay. He said, "You are my favorite elves." Then we had a party. This next author has light brown hair, eyes, and loves the afternoon. He has many favorite memories with his mom. His favorite sport is soccer, and his favorite foods are hot dogs, pizza, and ice cream. One of his proudest moments was scoring a hat trick. His friend Jack makes him laugh, and his favorite animals are whales and dolphins. When he grows up, he would like to play for Liverpool. His favorite shape is square. Favorite soccer move is the Meg. His birthday is July 26, 2009, and his favorite soccer player, Steven Gerrard. Let's hear it for Maximilian Vassy.
2: Thank you, Dylan. The first piece I will be sharing is I Have a Dream. I have a dream. There will be no more pollution, hunger will end, the world will be clean. I have a dream. People will not be homeless. Everyone will be happy. People will be treated equally. There will be no more bullying. I have a dream. Everyone will have an opportunity to learn. African Americans will be treated kindly. People in need will get help. There will be joy always. The second poem I'm sharing is Why is for Yummy. Can I please have some candy? A Kit Kat would be mighty dandy. A Crunch, a Whopper, anything will do. I like M&M's, my favorite are Baby Ruth's. Cinnamon circles wrapped all in red. I ate the ones under my bed. Give me Snickers, Oreos, or a pack of Twix. My craving for candy never wavers. Milk Duds, Butterfingers, gummy worms, or bears. I'll eat candy anytime, anywhere. A box of Peeps and a Warhead. One of these in my hand makes me really happy. I want. No, I really need some candy. A Heath, a Clark. I don't need anything fancy. I like Starburst, O. Henry's, or chocolate-covered strawberries. I just need some candy, some yummy sweet stuff. Bit of honey, Skittles, even Reese's too. If you let me have some candy, I'll share it all with you. My third and final piece will be my favorite memory and when my sister was born. It was 1 a.m. and my dad woke me up. "Wake up," he whispered. "What is it?" I moaned. "You'll see," he whispered. So we got into the car. Then we arrived in McGee Women's Hospital. "What are we doing here?" I shouted. "Also, where is Mom?" I screamed. "Never mind." We checked in, and the next thing I knew, I couldn't believe my eyes. "You had a baby," I cried. "Shh," Dad whispered. "You don't want to make the glass shatter." "Okay," I said. 3 days later, I was so excited. I got to take my baby sister home. Being a big brother is the best. Watermelon is the favorite food of this next author. He has brown eyes and brown hair. Science is his favorite time of day, and his favorite sport is fencing. His favorite color is green and the movie Star Wars. His friend Jack makes him laugh. One of his best memories is the first day of school, and one of his proudest moments was winning the Respecto Award for Character Trait of the Month. His favorite animals are ocelots. His birthday is November 4th, 2008. His favorite mythical creature is the phoenix. Monopoly is his favorite game, and Monday is his favorite day of the week. You guessed it. Let's welcome author Nicholas Zanuck.
3: Thank you, Max. The first piece I'll be reading is my water droplet story. Hi, my name is Nicholas. I'm a water droplet in a glacier. I'm here with my friends Olivia, Billy, and Wilma. They all got heated up. I did not. I stayed frozen. I now evaporate into the air. I'm in a cloud. I'm falling into the ocean like a roller coaster at full speed. I just saw my friends. I'm at the ocean. Rats. Still here. Wait. Something's happening. Am I flying? Wait. No. I'm just going up in the air. I'm back in a glacier. I cannot believe I'm still frozen. Something might happen. Nope. Still frozen. I'm melting. Ah! I'm just in a stream. Fish are swimming around me. Yuck. Ew, a human is drinking me. Then I got swallowed. It was gross. Can you imagine getting swallowed by a human? Hope this never happens again in my life. Ah, I'm falling down a hole. Nope. It is just the esophagus. Now where am I? Ew, the stomach. Why is there acid? Hey, I see my friends Olivia, Billy, and Wilma. I yelled, hey. They all yelled back, hey. Where am I going? No one can tell. The second piece I will be reading is my second Oregon Trail diary on April 20th, 1843. Dear diary, today is a tragic day. We lost two oxen while traveling the Wakarusa River crossing. The weather has been sunny, nice, and warm. My emotions are sad and scared, but I'm hopeful we can make it to Oregon. We do not need to get rid of any weight. We have more than plenty of oxen to pull us out of the mud, even though it took us 5 days to get out. I was creeped out when I saw water snakes and leeches. It was raging in the middle. We couldn't even ford it. We needed to purchase a spot on a ferry. We tried to ford the river, but no luck. But we finally made it across. And my last piece I'll be reading is my Alice for Limerick poems. Alice for Limerick. The woman from Texas. There once was a woman from Texas. There once was a woman named Callie. All the while she hoped to tally. So she went to Texas and she went in her Lexus. That woman from a valley. I once met a woman from Texas. Every day she drove in her Lexus. But wherever she went, the strong scent of her perfume drove me crazy. That strange woman from Texas. This author has hazel eyes and loves the color beige. Evening is her favorite time of day, and her hair is brown with gold highlights. Her best memory is getting her first communion dress, and her favorite sport is cheerleading. Her favorite food to eat is lasagna, and her proudest moment was winning her first basketball game. Whenever people make funny faces, it makes her laugh. Her favorite animal is the cat, and when she grows up, she wants to be a model. Her birthday is August 25th, 2008. She is 56 inches tall. Her hobbies are sewing, singing, and crafts. Kendall Jenner is favorite celebrity. You guessed it. Let's hear it for Kendall Marie Carroll.
4: Thank you, Nicholas. The first piece that I'll be reading is my water droplet story. Splash! I fell into the ocean. Hi, my name is Drip, And this is my sister, my mom and sister, Annie and Emma, and my friend Cece. I'm going on a crazy adventure every day. My first one ever in my whole droplet life. Cece is my best friend. Now I go again. Up, up, and away, into a cloud. The wispy wind carried us away, and I started to get cold. Very cold. Mom, I said, I'm getting cold. Me too, said my sister Emma. And me, said my friend Cece. Then we're falling out of my cloud, but I'm still cold. I am too, said Cece, Emma, and Emma. Hey, I'm snow. I said. Me too, shouted Cece. Mom and Emma. Ow, I said. Wee, plop. I was a snowball, I cried. I feel hot. Don't you? Yeah, said Emma. Absolutely, said Mom. Me too, said Cece. Me? I'm evaporating again. I said. Yes, said Mom. Really, said Emma. Yep, said Cece. Okay, fine. I said, I guess it's part of the water cycle. Right? Yep, said everyone screamed at me at the same time. The end. Next, I'm going to be reading my alien story. It started out like a normal day. I walked to one of my classes and I saw a beaming light. I saw a beaming light shining in my eyes. I tried to run away, but my mind convinced me not to run away like I always do when I'm scared. I saw something strange. It was beautiful, but I never saw anything like it before. It had a mermaid tail. She walked like a human. She talked like a human, too. She's an alien. I can't believe it. There's an alien in my school. I have to go tell my friend Ava. I ran across the hall. Man, I forgot. Ava is not here at school today. I ran back across the hall. I ran into the alien. Hi. I'm Bailey. Hi. I'm Crystalia. Do you want to be my friend? I squealed. Sure, Crystalia replied. Okay. Well, do you want to make up a secret handshake? I asked. A handshake? Crystalia asked. Yeah, a handshake. See, I'll show you what I mean. Clap, clap, spin, clap, clap, clap. Oh, can we use that? Okay, yes. Okay, I need to teach you something, but we would have to go back to my planet to do it, said my new friend. Okay, I replied, let's go. We put on a really big necklace on both of our necks, and just like that, I saw a bright light, and then I was gone. I was on a beautiful planet that had gold and silver clouds. Oh, I know what I could teach you. I could teach you on how to turn into a mermaid. Please, I said, you need a half a cup of sand, a pinch of rosemary, mix it together, and a cup of salt water. Okay, thanks. Then she broke the necklace and made two of them, so I could come back whenever I want to. The end. The last piece that I will be reading is my I Am poem. I wonder if we do fun and amazing projects. I hear buzzing bees in the trees. I see wonderful working kids. I want a wonderful Chromebook. I think Cialia is super nice to me. I pretend to be a superhero. I feel wonderful when I'm with my friends. I touch my fuzzy cats. I worry that my wonderful Chromebook will break. I hope my friends like me for who I am. I understand that I have wonderful friends. I say I am incredibly tired. I dream that I get a wonderful phone. I try to be the best in school. I will be the best student I possibly can. I am in third grade. When you look at this author, you notice his hazel eyes and blonde hair. His favorite time of day is noon, and his favorite color is red. One of his favorite memories is going to Catalina, and his favorite sport to play is hockey. He loves to eat his favorite food, Canadian bacon. When he did his first flip is his favorite memory. He laughs whenever something funny happens, and his favorite animal is the narwhal. When he grows up, this author wants to be a hockey player. His birthday is March 11, 2009. His favorite thing about hockey is the skating, and he loves the narwhal. He loves that the narwhal is the only unicorn alive on Earth. Red is his favorite color because it's the first color that he saw. Let's clap it up for author Kevin Opdyke.
1: Thank you, Kendall. My first piece that I'm reading is My Oregon Trail. April 15th, 1843, day one. My name is Kevin, but people call me Kev. I'm 21 years old. I'm also bringing 6 people on my trip. Stella, me, Brenda, Rob, Gwen, and Lenny. I bought 1,600 pounds of food, 12 sets of clothing for everyone, a wagon and 2 oxen. Tools for if my wagon breaks so I can fix it. I'm feeling scared, excited, and hyper. My most important item that I'm bringing is a little teddy bear that my grandma gave to me before she died. April 20th, 1843. The Big River of Wakarusa. My mom says we're going to ford the river, but my dad wants to walk the river. I don't think he knows there are snakes and leeches in the water. Eventually, we ford the river, and we start to sing. So we have to throw stuff overboard, and then we start to float. We make it across safely with the oxen pulling us. May 1st, 1843. Luckily, the weather has been great, little rain and low river. Finally, Fort Kearney. We were running out of food and ammunition. I need to fix my wagon wheel. It has a dent on it, on the bottom of it. So every time it goes around, there's a bump. We need to write a letter to my Uncle Ted because I miss him. In 2 hours, we are going to leave so I can play games with my friends for an hour. June 20th, 1843. Finally, Chimney Rock. It's my little sister's birthday. She's turning 19 years old now. We will stop at Chimney Rock and write her name on it. We will stop for 2 days and hopefully make it to Oregon. We have just enough food to make it through October 2nd, 1843 at maximum. Lenny fell out of the cart and broke his leg and his foot. October 2nd, 1843, finally Oregon. At first glance, I immediately saw some gold just coming out of the ground. I looked around and it was beautiful. Gorgeous rivers, a beautiful sky, thousands of acres. After looking for the best place to build our house, we found it. So we started building. When it's done, it will look amazing. Next, I will be sharing my I Am poem. I am in third grade. I wonder why the ocean has waves. I hear the wind rush through the trees. I see the apple on the door. I want to get my Chromebook. I think I will do good in third grade. I am in third grade. I pretend I'm a different person. I feel good about third grade. I touch my coat. I worry about spelling tests. I hope I make new friends. I am in third grade. I understand my room. I say, are you okay? I dream for the world to live forever. I try to be, I
4: try to be nice. I will play Gaga Ball. Next, I'm sharing my Halloween poem. 4, 3, 2, 1, and it's 7. Time for trick-or-treating. Dylan and I were ready for candy. We were 10, and that means we can go by ourselves. I am a tall dog, and he was too. We got lots of candy, but when we got to the last house, we saw one auntie alligator, 2 buzzing bees, 3 crazy cats, 4 doodling Dylans, 5 eating elephants, 6 fat fools, 7 goofy geese, 8 hot jalapenos, 9 interesting iguanas, 10 jazzling jewelries, 11 king crows, 12 losing lizards, 13 mimicking mice, 14 needing nails, 15 odd octopi, 16 playful peekings, 17 quills on a quilt, 18 ringing rabbits, 19 silly songs, 12 trampling trashes, 21 upcoming umpire, 22 valid vampires, 23 wiggling walls, 24 x-ray xylophones, 25 yapping yaks, 26 zoo zebras. This author loves the holiday Christmas in the color purple. She loves it when the sun sets in the afternoon. When her friend Avery tickles her, it makes her laugh. She has dark brown hair and dark brown eyes. One of her favorite memories is going to Cancun with her, and her favorite sport to play is soccer. Her favorite food to eat are crepes with caramel drizzle and whipped cream. One of her proudest moments was scoring a goal at soccer practice. Her favorite animal is the giraffe, and she wants to be a vet when she grows up. Her birthday is November 12, 2008. Her favorite book is The Magic Misfits. Her favorite fun time activities are reading books and taking walks. Let's give a warm welcome to Cece Casera.
5: Thank you, Kevin. My first piece I will be sharing is called Bad Luck on Christmas. Hi, my name is Jenna, and today was a harrowing day. You wouldn't believe it. It all started. Santa, get ready, I hollered. Okay, responded Santa. He changed into a suit and went on board. He started the engine, but he broke his arm. I got him to the North Pole Hospital. At the hospital, Santa got an x-ray. He did break his arm. He got his cast and a cookie for being good. The hospital gave Santa a sling, and we drove back to the sled in an ambulance. Santa and I thought our bad luck was over, but we were wrong. Once back, Santa fired up the engine. Nothing happened. He saw it was on the whole time and was out of gas. I got some gas and filled it up. I got to deliver with Santa that night. Thank goodness that never happened again. The end. My next piece I will be sharing is my fairy tale called Jacking Up the Ball. Once upon a time, there was a boy named Jack, and his mother had just passed away. He didn't have a father, so now he was living on the streets. Days went on hunger. Days went on thirst. And one day, he couldn't take it anymore. There were days and days of crying. And finally, one day, 7 miniature people were walking down the road, and they asked, "Hey, kid, you want to make a deal?" "What's the deal?" Jack inquired. They bribed, "You make us a candy house, and we'll get you ready for the ball. That may get you rich, and we'll buy the candy for the house." "Can't you make the house?" Jack asked. "Do you want the deal or not?" they yelled. "Yes, yes, 1,000 times yes," Jack cried. "But why did you pick me?" demanded Jack. "Do you want to start or not?" they screeched. Then they got ready. They took out their luggage and started digging like Mary Poppins. They pulled out a limo and a driver. That night, Jack was at the ball in his nice suit. He received $1,000 for attending. The next day, he built the house, and now he's rich. So they all lived happily ever after. The end. My final piece I will be sharing is my Halloween story. When it's Halloween night, everything comes alive. I learned that too young to, and from that day forward, I didn't go trick-or-treating. It all started when my friends and I saw a small blue light on Halloween. We got too close, and this started. We saw one abracadabra, 2 bold bats, 3 cautious critters, 4 dominant deer, 5 energetic echoes, 6 forceful foxes, 7 gurgling growls, 8 hyper hens, 9 icy iguanas, 10 joking jackses, 11 teeny koalas, 12 lazy lunatics, 13 melted monkeys, 14 nagging necks, 15 obsessed Oreos, 16 paranoid pests, 17 quiet quacks, 18 reckless rocks, 19 selfish socks, 20 tabby toes, 21 ugly uggs, 22 valid wolves, 23 wacky weirdos, 24 x-ray fish, 25 Yankee yaks, 26 Sayani zebras. This author has dark brown hair, blue eyes, and his favorite color is green. He was born June 18, 2009. His favorite time of day is recess, and his favorite food is spaghetti. One of his best memories is when he was born. His favorite sport to play is soccer, and when he grows up, he would like to be a soccer player. His favorite animal is the Black Panther. One of his proudest moments was passing the test, and his best memory was being born. This author's favorite number is 77, his favorite soccer player is Pella, and his favorite hobby is playing Beyblades. Please give a warm welcome to Lucas Newman Lazarchak.
0: I will be first reading I Have a Dream poem. I have a dream that the world will be right. I have a dream that the poor will be paid. I have a dream that the poor shall have house and food. I have a dream that the children will have good schools. I have a dream that the people will be respected. I have a dream that the people will be happy. I have a dream that all people will be healthy. I have a dream that all people will be loved. I have a dream there will be no more pollution. I have a dream there will be no more slavery. I have a dream that the black people will be not poor. I have a dream that the world will be great again. I'll be now reading my color poem. My color is green. Grass growing outside, watering the grass to help it grow, blooming, smelling, beautiful flowers by Lucas Newman Lazarchak. The final will be my fall poem. Autumn, cool, wet, decorating, biking, fishing, pumpkin pie, baking, fall. This next author was born October 3rd, 2008. His eyes are brown, his hair is too. His favorite color is yellow. One of his favorite foods to eat is Halim. One of his proudest moments was scoring 8 points in a basketball game. His friends always make him laugh. His favorite animal is the frog. When he grows up, he wants to be a baseball player. His favorite time of the day is the afternoon. One of his favorite memories was hitting a triple. His favorite number is 0. His favorite shape is a circle. So far, his favorite grade has been kindergarten. Make some noise for our next author, Niall O'Connor.
1: Thank you, Lucas. I will be reading my Halloween story. 5, 4, 3, 2, 1. I ran outside to see my friends. We started trick-or-treating, then it started to pour down rain. We ran into a doghouse and we saw 1 angry alligator, 2 biting bats, 3 crazy camels, 4 dumb deer, 5 eager elephants, 6 friendly foxes, 7 giant gerbils, 8 hopping hippos, 9 itchy iguanas, 10 jumping 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Next, I will be reading my color poem. My color is orange. Orange. Leaves,
6: changing colors in fall, falling on the ground, orange. My last one will be my autumn poem. Autumn, colorful, windy, jumping, trick-or-treating, eating, jumping in leaf piles, fall. This author loves eating watermelon, the color yellow, and the sport of basketball. Her proudest moment was making her first basket, and whenever she is tickled, it makes her laugh. Her favorite animal is the bunny, and when she grows up, she would like to be an author. Her eyes are hazel, and her hair is a dirty blonde. Her birthday is March 2nd, 2010. This author is 4 feet 11 inches tall. She has 5 people in her family, and she was born in the early morning. Her favorite time of day is the afternoon. Let's hear some welcome sounds for our next author, Beatrice Altieri.
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7: Once upon a time, there was a little girl. She always wore a red cape with a hood attached to it. This is why they started calling her Little Red Riding Hood. Soon, that became red. Red was going to her grandma, so she had to go through the forest. After a while, she came upon 3 bears. "Are you lost?" The bears nodded yes. "Come with me." She started walking again, and the bears followed. "Here we are," Red smiled. They had just stopped at a house made completely of candy. They all started sucking on lollipops. "Oh, I almost forgot. We have to go to my grandma's," Red said. When they got there, Red opened the door. "Ah!" Red screamed. Inside there was a dragon. She ran outside and realized the bears were inside. She ran in and got the mom and dad. Then, when she got out, she left the mom and dad there and attracted the baby bear with honey in her basket. She ran home with the bears and adopted the family of bears. They always visited the candy house. The end. Now I'll be sharing my Halloween story. Yay! I burst out the door. It was trick-or-treating time. We visited 20 houses, then we went to a really scary house. The old woman inside said, "Come on in." We came in. Then the woman disappeared and we saw 1 angry alligator, 2 barbaric bunnies, 3 crazy cats, 4 dangerously delicious donuts, 5 eager eggs, 6 fat farmers, 7 geared gardens, 8 hairy horses, 9 impatient igloos, 10 jerky jokers, 11 keyless kangaroos, 12 lace lions, 13 magic moms, 14 neon nouns, 15 orange oatmeals, 16 peeled papers, 17

0: time. His birthday is April 3rd, 2009, and his favorite movie is Star Wars The Last Jedi. Let's have a round of applause for Paul Evans.
1: Thank you, Beatrice. I will be doing my raindrops story. Calling the cloud. Hello, my name's Paul. I'm in a cloud with other raindrops, like snow, mom, and pizza. The cloud was getting bigger and bigger and bigger. Then it happened. The cloud burst. Millions of raindrops had fallen. I felt sick. It hit the ground. I went into the sewers. It smelled like skunks the whole way, throughout the whole space. 10 minutes later, I hit the ocean. The sun is out. I evaporated into the cloud. I found pizza, mom, and Snowy. That was awesome, I said. The end. My second one would be my alien story. One night, my dad told me a story about an alien that lived on a planet called Pizzeria. It was made out of pizza and cheese was the king. Sorry, Paul, I have no time to finish. Good night. I decided to go to the park. No people were in the park. Bang! Something hit the ground. Something came out. It's an alien. He was like 80 different colors. He had very small feet, large smile, with blue teeth. His mouth was green and wore red earrings. The alien said, "Hey, boy." I was silent. You have no stomach. You are awesome. You have glasses, yes? What do you do on your planet? I eat it. What? It's made out of pizza. He told me, "Do you want to come to my house?" "Yes." "You can hide in my pool. I can teach you something about our planet." 2 + 2 = 4. That's our math. "Can you teach us something about your planet?" You eat pizza by your feet. "Are you going to stay or you must leave?" "Yes." He said yes. The end. And my last story is my Christmas story. Hello, my name's Pig. No one likes me or trusts me. I saw the Easter Bunny trying to end Christmas. No one would trust me if I tried to tell them that I knew his plan was to make Santa be asleep for Christmas. So it could not happen. I am too late. Santa is asleep. I am going to be Santa because Santa is asleep. And I can't wait for him. Christmas must go on. It was Christmas Eve. I had to be ready. Finally, I was ready. And the reindeers were ready. I'm off and away. It was good. It was going well. It was about 2 hours, but we did it. Santa was awake. We turned and we had a party to celebrate. Our next author we will introduce has blue eyes, brown hair, and was born on August the 22nd, 2009. Her favorite time was 8:30 in the morning, and her favorite sport was gymnastic. Her favorite color was lavender, and her best memory was baking with her mom. Her favorite food is her mom's meatballs. Her author's proudest moment was when she won fourth place in cross country. Her brother makes her laugh, and bunnies are her favorite animal because she thinks they are cute. She is 8 years old, and her favorite store is Target. When she grows up, she wants to be a gymnast. Let's welcome our final author, Avery Sinkar.
2: 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Okay.

0: So, okay, so first I will be showing my I Am poem. So, I am in third grade. I wonder why the sun looks yellow. I hear beautiful birds singing. I see my class. I want a Chromebook. I think I will do good in third grade. I am in third grade. I pretend to have a friend named Bill. I feel good about my grades. I touch my soft pencil case. I worry I might get robbed. I hope I win the Monopoly game. I am in third grade. I understand third grade. I say, oh, donkeys, and where's puppy? I dream to be a doctor. I try to be kind, and I will be nice to all people. And next, I will be sharing my fall poem. So, autumn, cool, exciting, raining, cooking, laughing. I love to make pumpkin pie. Fall. And my final piece will be my Halloween story. And once upon a time, the clock struck 8. I ran outside and went to the neighbor's house. I started trick-or-treating. I was having a great night. Then the sky turned black and lightning struck. Bam! I ran to the nearest house and knocked on the door. And a witch opened it and said, what do you want? And I said, shelter. She said, come in. And I did. I saw one active antelope, two brave bears, three calm cats, four dynamic dogs, five eager elephants, six falling fools, seven gentle ghosts, eight helpful hammocks, nine independent igloos, 10 jolly jaguars, 11 kind koalas, 12 loyal logs, 13 mighty monkeys, 14 neat nuns, 15 original opossums, 16 popular people, 17 quiet queens, 18 respectful rabbits, 19 skillful skunks, 20 thoughtful tortoises, 21 understanding unicorns, 22 violent vampires, 23 wonderful wolves, 24 x-ray xylophones, 25 youthful yards, 26 zooming zoos. And here's my picture.
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0: 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I'm in 10th grade at Montour High School, and you're listening to Youth Express. 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
1: Do you know a song that goes... Wait, I think I remember. Keep listening to hear it on our music hour on Youth Express.

up that I have vanity. I'm the boss, I'm the queen, you see. I can't help that people don't like me. I'm trying to live. I push these people to the edge, always judging the book by its cover, and the sickening. Why you always hating on my rhymes? Why you hating on the things that I do all the time? I make rhymes. I do it cause I want to, and then you say that's a stupid thing to do. I tell you shut your mouth, I'm not listening to wannabes. You tell me that my raps are bad, I turn around and come for you. Don't judge a book by its cover. The cover could be you. Don't judge a book by its cover. And you can be amazing too. Don't judge a book by its cover. The cover could be you. Don't judge a book by its cover. Cause you can be amazing too. I hope you learned the lesson that I told you. Cause anyone can be amazing.

These people struggling, you can make a difference if you just believe it. Don't let nobody judge you. You just gotta be above them. Yeah, be above them, I ain't dreaming for no poverty. I'm dreaming for a mansion. I'm hunting bills, they stacking. My haters getting angrier. I tell them kick rocks, bro. They can't mess up my flow. These people wanna see me. These people wanna be me. 10 points for trying, though. It's nice to know you like me, though. Trying to put me on the spot to make me mad. Yet I'm still glad. I like to treat my people to a free verse. Give it everything I got. I am the new earth. Breathe the fumes of the rap queen. I am a goddess, the one and only. Please don't judge me. No, I'm not perfect. Neither is you, though. You like taquitos? I like burritos. I'm saying fresh, cool kids in the building. I felt the pain inside. I turned it into pride. I like the ride. Step foot in my Bugatti. I'm not trying to make you mad, so be glad. Yeah, don't judge a book by its cover. The cover could be you. Don't judge a book by its cover. Cause you can be amazing too. Don't judge a book by its cover. The cover could be you. Don't judge a book by its cover. And you can be amazing too.

What's up, man? It's Carolina and Tati. About to shock y'all. Something y'all never heard before. Let's go, tell them something.

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2: And Aiden Proud, you being a senior in your environment, how does it feel to just come to Westinghouse High School every day?
5: Westinghouse High School is a pretty good school. You know, most people look at Westinghouse High School as a bad school, as if it's a bad environment. And honestly, it's pretty good. To be honest, just
6: be chilling
3: for real. Yeah, bro.
4: Just be
3: chill. You gotta agree on
2: that. Because of where it's located, you know, a lot of people there are predominantly black. And being a statistic in Pittsburgh, in the east side of Pittsburgh, going up there, you'll be looked at wrong.
6: Looked at as either a thief, mugger, robber, anything that's bad.
4: Or a threat to your neighborhood.
6: Yeah.
3: My personal opinion, I think it's all like want to. Some people in the school don't want to do it. Like, there's some people who do want to learn, like, you mean?
6: And there's some people that just come to school to just sit there all day.
2: I think there's a lot of racism, like going around places and seeing people and how they'll look at you or treat you a different way just because of how you look or who you are, you know, that stuff. It hurts to see, but you're used to it.
4: It's reality.
6: Yeah, it is reality.
4: Really can't do nothing to that. You know, we could go some places, like we going places for football.
2: Oh, so more on the bright side, Wonka, you got a basketball game tonight against Furl. How do you feel about that?
3: I'm feeling great. I'm about to try to go for a double-double again. That's what I'm averaging on.
7: Let's talk about last week's game.
3: Yeah, we took a loss to Stowe Rocks, man. It was a tough loss. But we're going to bounce back against Furl again.
7: What do you think was the specific problem in the game that y'all could have changed?
3: We needed more intensity, missed shots.
7: I didn't see a three to the fourth quarter.
3: Yeah, man. Well, I don't know. Man. We was just cold. We was in a slump.
6: Yeah.
7: Talk to Tommy.
5: Were y'all scared a little bit? Because in the gym, y'all make every shot.
3: Yeah, bro. Our first home game, we kind of had the nerves. Yeah, I don't know. But, yeah. We got a home game against Phil tonight at like 7 o'clock. We're going to get the win. It's going to look good today.
2: Aiden, I know you're real good on the academic part. How do you feel like school and academics is at Westinghouse altogether?
5: Works pretty easy, kind of. But, like, I'm really only good at math, reading. I'm okay.
2: Damian Hill, you being a senior next year, how do you feel going into the season after having a losing season?
6: I feel like we got to go get back. Simple as that. We got to go get back, for real.
3: Jamar, going into your junior year, like, how are you prepping for the off season?
4: I'm prepping by just, like, trying to get better every day, working out, you know, keeping my body in shape.
3: Any plans for the offseason, like 7-1?
4: Yeah, I'm playing for 4-2 Elite. It's a good program, real strong. I feel like once I go up there, it's going to feel like family. I'm just fit right in.
3: Class of 2028 to break it.
5: I got a question for Josiah Collins.
2: Yes, sir.
5: What made you commit to Akron?
2: What made me commit to Akron was the hospitality. You know, it was one of my better options, so I just went there and took it and ran with it.
3: You was recently up Akron, couple of weeks ago, right?
2: Uh-huh.
3: How did you like it up there? Like, how was it?
2: I liked it. You know, they was just showing me around the campus more. I seen it a lot of times, but this time I seen the dorms where I'll be staying at, and I feel solidified up there. I feel like it's home.
3: That's great.
6: What would you say is the most things that stood out about the school when you were thinking about your choices for school?
2: Things that stood out was the coaching. You know, everybody's going to be on you. It's not, you're not just going to be up there, feel me? They're going to make sure you on your P's and Q's and doing what you got to do, or you're going to be at home.
6: Holding you accountable when it's needed.
3: That's yes, Division I level football.
2: Yes, sir.
4: You know, I heard they let you take the whole team out to Akron on a visit. How was that?
2: That was good. Being able to show my guys something new, get them out of their typical environment, you know, to show them something new, that was that was great. And it felt like I was leading the guys somewhere out of the trenches, you know, showing them something new.
4: So, like, you basically showed them, like, everybody got a shot.
2: Yes, sir.
4: Put in the work.
5: It's possible.
2: It's possible.
3: So this is like a question for my football guys. Like, what's the goal? Like, I wonder where y'all is at for the next, like, upcoming season.
4: The goal really is, bro. I ain't gonna lie.
5: States.
4: Bro, know how to swim if you come around this, because we shirking, bro. That's all I'm saying, bro.
2: My junior year, I think I got that scholarship. My first ever scholarship was Temple. My sophomore year, around like week three, I had posted my midseason film, and they came. It was like, that off season, like, I put in a lot of work. You know, I was working out two times before the regular practice, and it just paid off, and it showed quick. Temple, I had a scholarship from them, but I don't think it was a good fit for me. I did an unofficial visit up there, and it was right in the middle of the hood. It was just, I could go to Westinghouse and just call it college.
6: For real.
2: It's not in the best place, so I would want to go somewhere where I'm separated around different things, and somewhere that's a better fit for me, and I was Akron. The team's good. It's a small MAC school, so they're not the best team in the MAC, but the team's good, you know. It's like I said, like, they're going to be holding you accountable. You're not just going to be there doing anything. You're going to be there getting better, focusing on yourself, perfecting your craft, and hopefully to go to a higher level.
3: Josiah, any advice for upcoming players coming into the next season?
2: Advice I would give is to just keep your head down. You know, a lot of people don't always get recognized at the beginning of their work, but that's when they stop, when they don't get recognized, when they just started the work. Just keep your head down, keep working. If you good, they're going to find you.
5: How do y'all feel about the Eagles?
3: The Eagles stink, man. They stink.
2: I don't like them. I feel like Jalen Hurts got exposed.
3: High school quarterback, man.
6: I just don't understand. He's never going to – he's not top five, not top ten to me. I don't like him. I'm being honest. I just don't
4: understand why – Jalen Hurts even comes up in his conversations. And he's not on that level. Like who kind of – I can't even compare him to nobody because he's not on that level. He's like, you know, Perry type of quarterback. He's not that type of guy. He's not like a Westhouse type of guy.
2: Yeah, Jalen Hurts, he's not on that level, you know. He's just not good enough.
3: He's just not elite.
2: He got exposed, you know. Of course, Jeff's going to be mad. He's just not good enough.
3: So he never was.
5: What do Jalen Hurts have to get better at?
3: Throwing. He had accuracy. He can't throw a deep ball.
2: He has to get better at, you know, throwing the ball in tough situations. You know, he's seen it in the last game they were in. You know, wait. He played good the last game they was in.
7: Five interceptions.
2: They played some weak guys, though.
3: They played the Raiders.
2: They played some weak guys.
3: They played the Raiders.
6: How y'all feel about how JSN's playing? Like, what would y'all say is y'all top three right now? Everybody get a chance in any top three.
3: You don't got
6: this side of the room.
5: Top three what?
6: Top three receivers in the league right now.
5: JSN.
6: That's one person, gang.
5: The best right now.
6: Gang, there's three. You can name JSN. Three. Stop acting like you can't name three receivers.
2: If he can, I'll help him. Exactly. I have to go JSN right now, and then I'll have to go Malik Nabers before he got injured. He was off to a great start, but that game, that was crazy. And then I would probably go, I don't know. I like GP too, but I don't really know if he's having the best season. That's just my opinion of who I like.
6: Are you going off this season?
2: Yeah.
6: I was about to say. Okay, that makes more
2: sense. Yeah, I'll throw GP in there.
6: If we go off this season, I'm going JSN. I'm going George Pickens. I'm going to be honest. I won't go George Pickens second. And I'll take Jettis just because Jettis is still the best.
3: As a Seahawks fan, I could talk about JSN all day.
6: St. Brown, I ain't got really too
3: much
6: to say.
3: St. Brown's a dog.
6: He's just a consistent
3: he's playing
6: guy.
3: He's playing with a torn.
2: He said something about the Lions. That reminded me. I'll put J-Mo in there before GP.
6: Ooh, I like that. I like that.
2: I might take Amaral over Chase, too.
6: Ooh, nah.
3: Yeah, he's balling this season. He's balling this season.
2: Might.
3: He's balling.
8: Guys, no one has said Puka.
3: No,
4: I was just about to say, I got Jason, James Willison, and Puka. Puka been balling.
3: I got Jason, Jamar Chase, and Puka.
6: Top three is hard right
3: now. No, I'm going to pick Puka second, Jamar Chase, and George Pickens.
2: So, is y'all saying
5: Jamar Chase this year in y'all top three?
4: Jamar Chase.
5: Or y'all just saying because he is top two receivers in the league.
2: He's just top two receivers in the league.
4: He's top two.
5: Because y'all really think he's top three this season? Jamar Chase. This season.
4: I don't think he's top three.
2: I like Devontae Adams more than Puka. Yeah, if I'm all over to the Rams, I'm taking somebody out of LA.
3: I'm taking
2: the Adams. The guy's a technician. You can't deny it. You know, he showcases it at a high level every week. And he just makes a lot of plays.
4: Devontae Adams shows he's a veteran receiver. He shows that he's a vet.
3: How do y'all feel about the college football playoffs on Saturday?
2: Ooh, I feel like Notre Dame should be in the conversation. That's a team that didn't get to prove themselves.
4: Notre Dame's not better than Miami. Miami's blowing them out the water.
3: Do y'all think
2: Miami did, in fact, beat Notre Dame, but Notre Dame has beat three teams that Miami has lost to. I do feel like Notre Dame should have more of a chance than Miami. Even though Notre Dame and Miami beat Notre Dame.
3: Do y'all feel like JMU should have made it?
2: No, but you got to have lower division schools in there.
7: Because Boise State was in there, and everybody's team's probably better than Boise State.
2: Tulane's in there, too, right? Sure.
3: How y'all feel about Indiana?
7: I was about to say the same thing.
2: I feel like they'll win it all this year. I don't think nobody's beating Fournette.
7: I ain't gonna lie, Mendoza is the best quarterback in college football.
3: Hey, I feel like I got Miami.
4: I ain't gonna lie, bro.
3: I got Miami.
2: It's a bad pick, brother.
4: Y'all talk about Indiana, bro. Ohio State's not done.
2: JJ's
4: coming back.
2: Ohio State's done.
4: JJ is coming back.
3: It's one man.
2: The season's over.
4: Jeremiah Smith is coming back.
3: Malachi Lemon is better.
4: No, he's not better than Jeremiah Smith. No, he's not.
7: Yes, he is.
2: This year, more receptions, more yards after catch.
7: Bro, Malachi Lemon is the best receiver in college football.
4: Listen to this. Jeremiah Smith missed one game. He missed one more touchdown than Malachi Lemon.
3: He missed one game.
4: He had the same amount of receptions.
2: More targets, too.
4: Think about that. Not JJ.
2: Yes, he do.
7: He's the outside receiver.
2: JJ has more of an opportunity to have more targets than Makai Lemon because Makai Lemon is not receiver one on his team.
7: No, he is. He just plays slot.
4: Makai Lemon is receiver one. He's receiver one. He gets the most targets.
2: Jacoby Lane's receiver one.
4: He don't get
2: as much. Jacoby Lane's the Z or the Y, whatever the outside receiver is. He's the X. He's the X. Makai Lemon's receiver.
4: Makai Lemon's he get more targets than him.
2: No, he don't.
4: If he didn't, Jacoby Lane wouldn't have got that.
7: They be putting him at slot. They put him, they get him anyway.
2: I'm talking about he get more than JJ. He don't get more than JJ. No. He don't get more targets than JJ.
7: No, I don't believe that either.
4: Think about this. JJ, he low-key, his targets from this year and last year, he splits them. But the receivers around him. Look at his receiving core.
3: He has Cornel Tate.
4: Who else?
3: You don't even know the
4: Brandon Ennis.
7: Brandon Ennis hasn't done nothing all year.
3: Brandon Ennis hasn't been relevant since high school.
2: I need a topic switch. How y'all feel about Travis Hunter? Y'all think he'll be a bust after getting injured his rookie season?
7: No. He got that dog in
3: him. It's Travis Hunter, bro.
4: No. Travis Hunter, that boy, he can play DB, bro.
2: Ben, how do you feel?
9: You know, I guess Trevor Lawrence is good again, which is annoying. I'm tired of seeing that commercial where they do like, let's hear it for the boys. It's like driving me insane. Like I was humming it to myself as I was driving in. But yeah, I think like first, you can't judge him on the first year. Got hurt so quick. The Jags are probably going to be good. Mm-hmm. And they're going to move him to London.
3: I got a question. Were you a football fan growing up?
9: Yeah.
3: Like, what was, like, your favorite moment as, like, a young football fan growing up? Like, as you, like a kid, you know, watching football?
9: Anytime Jerome Bettis ran it in. Anytime.
2: The bus.
3: Because that's when football was, like, actually fun to watch.
9: Mm-hmm. So I miss those days. I miss Big Ben. I miss Hines Ward. You know, what are you going to do?
2: I never watched Hines Ward play.
3: No, Hines Ward used to be nice.
5: If y'all was to build a starting offense in the NFL, who would be your offense?
3: Go positions down the line. Like, just pick a position like quarterback. Right now,
7: keep going. All right, you start.
5: Patrick Mahomes, QB1.
3: Jameer Gibbs, running back.
7: Jameer Gibbs.
2: So I'll go DN and instantly take Myles Garrett off the board.
4: Jemma. We got Jemma on the outside.
7: I got CMC in the backfield.
3: What you got, man?
2: We got a quarterback, a running back.
3: Two running backs. So running backs is full. One receiver.
9: The Kelsey, the center, Kelsey.
5: Jason Kelsey.
9: Jason Kelsey. At center. Yeah.
5: Who's I'm taking JSN.
3: Man, give me Phillip Rivers at quarterback.
7: We already picked the quarterback.
3: Pat Surtain at corner.
7: All right.
2: I'm taking Aaron Donald at defensive tackle. I'm taking Dexter Lawrence.
5: You want to do our own team?
7: All right. We're going to make our own team, so we got the best team out there. Start from quarterback. We all going to pick a quarterback.
5: Patrick Mahomes.
3: All time?
7: Yeah, that's going to make it more interesting.
5: All time?
7: Yeah, that's going to make it more interesting.
5: I'm sticking with Patrick Mahomes.
3: Give me the GOAT, Tom Brady.
2: Randall Cunningham.
4: Give me Mike Vick.
9: Ooh,
3: that's a nice pick.
9: Young Mike Vick.
7: Nobody pick LJ?
3: No.
7: Yeah, Lamar Jackson.
3: Nah. Who you got? Hold on, it's Ben.
9: I want to say
3: Big Ben.
9: I want to say Big Ben, but what about prime Cam Newton?
7: Oh, I forgot about Cam Newton.
3: That's a mythical pool.
7: That is definitely a mythical pool.
3: That's a mythical pool.
5: Barry Sanders.
7: Ooh, that was sweet.
3: Give me Sweet Feet, Walter Payton.
2: I want Eric Dickerson.
6: I know exactly who I want.
4: Can I put Devin Hester at running back, guys?
3: No.
6: No, pick a running back.
4: A running back, a good running back.
5: There's Bo Jackson.
4: Yeah, Bo Jackson. Bo Jackson. Bo Jackson.
3: The Lord of 40.
4: Bro. Bo Jackson, baby.
5: Bro, there's big running backs.
3: There's big running backs. There's LT.
5: Adrian Peterson. AP. Marshawn.
3: Who you got, 40? Bucky Irvin?
7: Now I got, no, I don't got Bucky Irvin. But y'all picked the two players I won it, Gabe. Yeah, we going to go Bucky Irvin. That's my favorite. That's just my favorite. Nah. AP, yeah, my life.
4: Let's start off with the receivers, man.
5: I don't want to go first because I feel like I'm going to keep grabbing all the
7: Randy players. Moss, you want?
6: All right.
3: Megatron. Kelvin Jones.
5: Jerry Rice.
7: I got prime Julio Jones.
9: Ooh, that, you guys took all the good ones. I'm going Puka. I'm going new age. I like him.
4: I got prime AB.
7: Ooh, that's a pull. Gronk. I got Gronk.
3: Tony Gonzalez.
6: Gonzalez?
4: Who's that dude that used to play for the Chargers?
6: Oh, Antonio.
4: Yeah, I got him.
5: I want Mad Max.
2: I'm thinking. I got to think. I don't want no current. No, Zach Ertz. It's maybe in his prime.
6: One of y'all better pick Shannon Sharpe.
3: Let's do DB next.
6: Shannon Sharpe was nice.
2: I'll just take Shannon Sharpe.
3: All right, let's do DB.
5: Like corner or any defensive back?
3: Any. Pick two, safety in a corner.
6: Pick a safety in a corner, yeah.
5: Safety, Cam Chancellor.
2: I want Brian Dawkins. I want Brian Dawkins and Sean Taylor.
6: Two safeties. I'm a Ronnie Lott and Deion Sanders.
3: Richard Sherman.
6: You already picked Cam Chandler, gang. It's over.
3: Richard Sherman and Ronnie Lott.
6: How do you pick Ronnie Lott?
3: Oh.
7: He was coming downhill, wasn't he?
3: Hitman Harrison. Hitman Harrison.
7: Ooh. All right.
5: Cam Chancellor.
7: Nobody picked Troy Polamalu.
2: Oh, yeah.
4: Give me Troy, Prime Troy.
6: Nobody pick Ed Reed? Yo, we don't know.
2: Oh, nobody pick Ed Reed.
3: No, bro. Like, bro.
5: I ain't gonna lie. I
2: took Sean Taylor and Brad Dawkins off the board.
6: Them is two safeties.
4: I need a corner.
2: All right, well, it looks like we're out of time today. Thank you guys for sharing your thoughts.
3: And we're out. Peace.
5: Love y'all, boys.
10: 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I plan to do a video, a combination of visuals, audio, and movement calls for its own impact. When trying to share a message, I believe curating pieces of film together works beautifully. There's many art forms, like spoken poetry and videos of interviews that I believe create a lot of impact, which is one of my biggest fears for my project. I wanted to include many forms of different perspectives, culture, impact, and change. But I'm afraid it's going to be too personal. People might judge. I want them to watch my video and feel like they kind of got hit with a brick of realization in the face, similar to kind of how I feel all the time.
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14: This is Dom.
15: This is Jonathan.
16: And this is Jacob.
11: We're students from Over St. Clair High School, and we're here to talk about school and just ourselves.
14: Junko's social studies class. People don't appreciate how great of a teacher he truly is.
11: Yeah, he's great.
15: I agree.
14: I can't think of a better class to have first period. It's the goated class, honestly. It's the best class.
11: Yeah, he uses, like, funny stories, and it makes you learn better.
12: I think the best class is science.
14: I think the best is math, because of Mr. Funfor.
15: I think social studies is the best, because Mr. Junko.
14: Yeah, I agree. I mean, you can't beat Junko.
16: I agree with social studies. I never had any of those teachers, so.
11: I like math class. I have 8 kids in my math class.
12: 8?
11: Yeah.
12: I like social studies. I can't learn social studies. I don't know.
11: For Youth Express, this is Emmy.
12: This is Lexi.
13: This is Blake.
14: This is Dom.
15: This is Jonathan.
16: And this is Jacob.
11: Thanks for listening.
17: My name is Kiyama. I'm in second grade at the Environmental Charter School in Pittsburgh, Pennsylvania. Recycling makes me concerned about the future of the world, and here's why. Did you know every year we fill enough garbage trucks to form a line that will stretch from the Earth halfway to the moon. Instead of throwing too many things away, I wish people would recycle. If people don't throw everything in the landfill, our landfill will be full of garbage, so you should recycle. Also, did you know you can make stuff when you recycle? For example, did you know that you can turn a can into a shirt? Metal things and plastic things could be recycled to make new toys for kids, too. Also, if you throw things away, there will be less room on Earth to do other things. Sometimes people reuse stuff too. If there are too many toys in your house, you could reuse them, recycle them. Finally, remember that throw

A statement recorded in the Youth Media Center at SLB Radio. The piece I will be discussing is for the Leadership, Excellence, Access, and Persistence Program's End of the Year Showcase. To be honest, I'm not really into art, or I'm not really an artsy person, unless I am kinda in the space of it, or like I'm forced to draw something, or like writing. I'm not really good at that. So if it's something that's given to me, I will try my best to achieve that art piece to make it, you know, readable, look good, or make it colorful, whatever it is that I need it to be an art piece. I do like to put my creativity to the test. Whenever I try my hardest to like come up with like a piece or like you know, writing, I try to think of ways to be different. Obviously, I'm not an artsy person. Like, I try to step out of my comfort zone whenever it comes to, like, drawing and stuff like that. So whenever I work hard on a piece and I feel like it's done or I feel very good about it, you know, I probably ask for second opinions just to see what I should add, you know, because I do want it to look the best possible. Obviously, nothing's perfect, but I want it to look like I've worked hard on it and I put every thought in my brain into it as well. I don't really have a specific art style that I follow or that I look up to or an artist that I look up to. I just go with the flow. I just go with whatever is given to me, or if like I'm in school and we're doing like maybe stations and they're like, oh, do this for like a grade, I will try my best to like put my creativity into it, even though I'm not really into that. Like, especially with art, I probably am the worst at it. Like, I'm just genuinely being honest, but I do feel like whenever I do my art styles, it usually goes with like writing. I'm not really good at writing, but I will literally try my best. So I don't have like a specific art style that I follow. I just do whatever pops up on my mind. Like, you know, I really love drawing flowers. So if it's like, oh, you can free draw or something, I will like draw leaves, flowers, and like just agricultural things that just pop up in my mind. Whatever piece I decide to create, I want people to feel like, wow. Like, I really want to put people in shock or like and like disbelief. Like, I want people to get excited of like the surprise of what I just made, or I want like reactions out of people. Like, I feel like I don't really do that often, but obviously like whenever I do create like any type of art piece, I do get that sometimes, but I also feel like I don't do enough. Like last showcase, I wasn't really happy about my art piece, although I worked very hard on it and I was really anxious about the whole thing. But surprisingly, I was shocked that many people loved it, and like, you know, it really made me feel better about my art piece. So that's how I want it to make others feel. Like, although I don't like it, I know there are people out there who would. I would definitely say a fear that I have about my project would probably be like not having enough color on it, not putting too much effort, because I do want to put as much effort into it as I can, so like people actually learn or like see something out of it or get something out of the art piece and like, wow, find it interesting or whatever, and they talk about it. Like, you know, I don't want it to be boring. That's what I want. And honestly, I do want, right now I am thinking of writing a poem, because like I'm just not like sure if I want to make, go on the same route as drawing something again, like making an art piece. Like, I want to write. Like, I'm not really good at writing, but I really want to put my writing skills to the test once more. So maybe make it lengthy. And also, I want to talk about my life. I honestly want to talk about my life, or just me as a person in general, my thoughts, my feelings, and like how it is to be a young Black Muslim girl in this day and age, or just dealing with mental health, like something around that.

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0: We're 8th grade students from Environmental Charter School, and we're here to talk about music.
4: I listen to a variation of music. I listen to a lot of pop, and I would say alt music.
5: I don't have a specific genre. I just like whatever I like.
0: I listen to a lot of stuff. It's like, I sometimes listen to Taylor Swift, but I mainly like Chapel Roan and Girl in Red and Billie Eilish.
2: I listen to Mac Miller. Hey, I love him. I listen to Morgan Wallen, too. Have you guys ever heard about Tate McRae?
0: I know, like, one or two songs.
1: I've been listening to Rod Wave.
6: I've been broke so many times, I don't know what to feel.
1: So I have a YouTube Shorts account, right? And I make funk songs, right? And then I make troll face edits out of the funk songs, right? And I post them on YouTube Shorts, and I get a bunch of views. My last video, I got 20 views. 15 of them were from my cousins, 4 of them were from my mom's, and then 7 of them were from my dog.
0: Well, I'm not really making my own music, but I take singing lessons and I'm doing a little bit of piano in that. I mainly just do singing of songs that I like and I already know.
4: I am learning how to play the piano or the keyboard. I am interested in music in like a band way. I don't really have a plan for what I want to do with it.
2: I like to make music, but, like, I like to make Notre Dame music. Like, you know Notre Dame, the college, right? So, like, their theme songs, like, I try to make music for that, but it's like, do, do, do, do, do, do, do, and like that. Yeah, it's pretty cool.
3: I make beats for Osama-san. He makes a song out of the beats, and he sends it back to me, and I can listen to it, and then he releases it.
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8: My name is Serenity and I am 12 years old.
9: My name is Ariana and I am also 12 years old.
10: I'm Jude, 11.
11: My name is Caleb, 11.
8: The best restaurant that I like, in my opinion, is McDonald's because, like, it's very good. The favorite thing on the menu for me is the French fries and the caramel frappe. And for my other one, I would pick Chick-fil-A because of their waffle fries and their spicy deluxe sandwich.
9: All right, so I like Pot Pies because I like getting their garlic sauce chicken. I think it's pretty good, and I also like their Louisiana hot chicken, but I think that could be a little too spicy at times, and with that, I would get their fries. I really enjoy their fries because it's, like, not too salty but not too bland at the same time, and I also like the pink frozen lemonade.
10: I like McDonald's because their McFlurries are amazing, and they used to have so many flavors, but now they only got, like, Oreo and sometimes s'more. I also like their chicken nuggets because they're really crispy and they have really good ranch.
11: I was also going to say McDonald's and Chick-fil-A.
8: If I'm being honest, Panera Bread is my third favorite fast food place because of its bread. And I think, like, it's very known, but, like, they have this little bowl bread, like, where you pour the soup in. That's very good also.
10: I love their mac and cheese. Just like really good, and it's not like the cheese isn't thick, it's like really gooey, really good with bread.
9: I like Ichiban, I like their onion soup, and I also like their chicken fried rice and chicken fried rice with noodles.
10: I have a question we could do next. What is your favorite kind of chip? Like bag chips, like Doritos, Fritos, Takis, and it could be specific, like dragon chili Takis, something like that.
8: What I think is I would prefer hot fries or hot Cheetos because they're really good, although they're, like, really crunchy and too hard to bite in sometimes.
9: My favorite type of chips are Chester's hot fries because I just enjoy the crunch on them.
10: hot Cheetos, hot fries, because they're not like spicy but also kind of sour. Like, they're spicy and I can enjoy them a lot better than normal Cheetos.
11: I would say Takis or Cheetos since I kind of like spicy food.
10: Kayla, do you have a specific kind of Takis?
11: I either like the blue Takis or the normal Takis.
10: What is your favorite place to shop? And if this place is closed now, still say it.
11: Don't have a favorite store.
9: My favorite place to shop is the mall because it has a lot of different varieties of stores. But if I had to pick like a couple stores, I would pick Journeys for the shoes because I feel like Journey has a lot of nice shoes. They have Timberlands. I like Timberlands. I want to get some. And they also have Uggs, and I really enjoy wearing Uggs. And they also have Asics or Famous Footwear. For clothes, I would pick Rue 21. And for, like, jewelry, I would pick also Rue 21 and Claire's. I feel like Claire's has pretty good options, but I feel like they need to get some more nose rings because some people have nose rings and they don't really have a lot of options for nose rings. They pierce people's nose there, so I feel like they should have different varieties of nose rings.
8: I would rather go to, like, Lululemon, Famous Footwear. If it's in food places, I would go to, like, the Food Courtroom or to Auntie Anne's. That's my favorite thing in the world.
10: If I could go anywhere in the food court, I'd go to, like, China Me, which is this place that has really good orange chicken. I also like the Lego store. In Macy's, they have a small Toys R Us, which is closed, but I like to go there because I never got to go to a real one, and it sounded cool.
9: My name is Ariana.
8: My name is Serenity.
11: Kayla.
10: My name is Jude.
8: Thank you for listening to
12: On
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12: 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I am joined by...
14: I'm Leah.
15: I'm Kira.
16: I'm Emmett.
17: I'm Aiden.
18: I'm also Aiden.
19: I'm John Pork.
20: Lewis.
21: I'm Jacob.
22: I'm Sime.
23: I'm Calder.
12: We are students from Mount Lebanon High School, and today we will be discussing the similarities and differences between culture and lifestyles. Our first question today is going to be, what are some things you have learned through being a part of a multinational classroom?
20: Well, I would say, like, the humor is different, and a lot of the ways, like, humans react as, like, from different cultures are a lot of different when you, like, have a different kind of humor.
18: Yeah, I agree.
22: Yeah, I think it was very interesting to talk with the Americans, and we learned much about how they live here and also some similarities but also differences.
15: I agree with this.
1: I agree.
18: I also agree.
21: I agree.
20: Well, I also think like there are like big differences in the way we like see each other, maybe. I would say like we Germans, we got a lot of stereotypical view of you Americans before we like met here, and some of them were true, some of them were not.
18: Like what?
17: Like the fat people.
20: Fat people. A lot of fat people.
18: What else is true?
20: That drink a lot of soda. Like, I was surprised that so many people, like Cordero, also said, yeah, why you Americans drink so much, you Germans drink so much soda, but like everyone drinks here, like Dr. Pepper, rotten beer, and all the other like super sweet stuff. It's crazy.
21: Yeah, I also was surprised about your sports culture. It's not, you don't have like the usual club culture we have in Germany. It's like different from country to country. Yeah, but I like that, like, you have the big focus on sport here.
18: Yeah, sports are like more focused based on school than club. Yeah.
12: Yeah. I want to ask, were there any rumors that like were, that you were expecting that weren't true?
18: Yeah, like what like stereotypical things that you thought were true weren't?
21: I think Calder wants to say something.
15: Yeah.
18: Calder, you're not even German. This isn't a question towards you.
19: All right, one thing I was surprised was I thought Bigfoot was real.
20: Well, I was surprised that, like, Americans use, like, canisters. Like, I was really surprised. In Germany, we have, like, for milk, we have, like, small paper containers where we put the milk in, and you have like big chunks of like entire milk, orange juice, and it's like very different. Like, it was a little bit stereotypical, but I was surprised it's like really true. Mm-hmm.
18: Jacob, Simon, do you guys have anything?
22: Yeah, I would agree with that. I also thought that was very interesting. I think Americans consume a bit more than we Germans, and I also noticed that they throw more away. more aware of the food. And yeah.
20: I also like and agree to that. It's like I find super interesting why when we were go to a restaurant, like lots of the Americans were like leaving lots of their plates like on the table. Like I don't think it's like because they're like, ah, I don't want to eat it, but I think like the food here, like you are getting less hungrier when you like eat it, like when you're in German. You know what I mean? It's like, it's more, it makes you more satt.
13: Full?
20: Yeah, full. Full. Yeah. You know,
14: exactly.
20: Yeah.
16: Are there any favorite foods?
18: Yeah. Well,
13: Shake Shack.
18: We can go to today.
13: On the strip? We're going to Shake Shack on the strip, yeah.
18: Yeah.
13: I think the burgers here are really good and you eat a lot of chicken wings. These are really good. Yeah.
17: Mm.
13: Simon, maybe you can add something.
22: Yeah, I also like Chipotle very much.
18: Oh, yeah.
22: These are my two favorite, Chipotle and Shake Shack.
13: I think like Chipotle, when you have to eat fast food, Chipotle is the most healthy.
18: Yeah.
13: So I think it's very good.
17: Yeah.
13: Great.
12: Yeah. In what ways are your experiences similar? And then which classmates have you connected with and why? And then another part of that question is, have you discovered anything new about yourself, like here in America?
22: Mm. What an interesting question.
20: Well, for my part, I met like some nice dudes like Maxton, you know him? He's part of the football team.
13: Maxton, yeah.
18: Very nice guy.
20: He was a great guy. I really liked talking to him. Also, there were a lot of nice people in like Aiden's Apex Club. They were also pretty nice. And they're also like a little bit closer to like the ones from the Americans from the exchange. Like Ever and the others. They were like, they're good people.
22: Yeah, I also met the one guy who moved from Germany to America. I forgot his name, but he was really nice, and yeah, he said that he likes it very much here. And of course, the guys from the football team were really nice. And also the guys from the lacrosse team. Yeah. We went to the training sessions. It was really good.
13: Yeah, I also learned here that there's a big German culture here. A big group of German people live here. Also, your German teacher told me, because I met a few girls, a few boys that, like Simon said, they lived till 2018. They lived in Stuttgart in Germany, which is a big city. And also, like, their grandparents lived in Germany. So I think you have a big German culture group here. Maybe.
16: You guys think about the football game?
13: Yeah. Tonight or last night?
22: No, last Friday.
13: Last Friday. You have to change your quarterback, I think. It was really bad.
18: Yeah,
13: but, like, the team
23: is... That's terrible.
13: Yeah, the team is correct. Also, the... quarterback, he's a nice person. I think he can play football, but like when the coach is giving him the wrong
22: plays. The wrong instruction, right?
13: The wrong instructions, like always the player should just go and run it up and not like throw the ball much longer.
18: Yeah.
13: It's the wrong tactic to win a football game. So
18: yeah.
13: What
18: do you think about the Steelers game?
13: The Steelers game, they're great defense on Sunday. Last night, the defense weren't that good, but they have a great defense. They're also good offense. But on Sunday, to the game on Sunday, I just can say, like, the Browns, they suck.
18: Yeah.
13: They're so terrible. They can't catch a football on the easiest passes. And to last night, I think in the fourth quarter, they did a great touchdown, a great throw from Aaron Rodgers.
23: Pat Freiermuth.
18: Yeah, Pat Freiermuth.
13: What?
18: I said he threw it to Pat Freiermuth.
13: Yeah, Freiermuth. Mm-hmm. Yeah, but I think
24: he's a tight end, right?
13: It was clear that they would concede a field goal if they don't tackle them early in their half. So
24: yeah.
13: But the atmosphere at the Steelers game on Sunday was great. Maybe you want to add something, Luis.
20: Yeah, like talking about the atmosphere, I really want to add like it's absolutely massive. Like I was at the football game and was like absolutely stunning, like seeing the entire school come together as a community to celebrate like the team who's playing, the players, and there were like cheerleaders, there were like flag holders who were like doing all kinds of crazy, I think gymnastic workers. They were like throwing the flags in the air. There were also, I think, a musical team. It was like they were really big, like in presence, and I really think that's strengthened like the community and also the school. In Germany, we don't have that.
13: Yeah,
22: yeah. Well, agree with Louis there.
13: Great point.
22: Yeah, Louis. Nice, Louis.
13: I cannot add something.
18: All right, so,
22: let's move to the next question.
13: Come on, guys.
12: Okay, Addy. So this next question is going to be for us. So, like, we're going to, I wonder, like, do
13: for
12: you guys
13: Calder.
12: Have any questions
22: to
12: ask? Just about being in America or just anything in general.
18: Okay. Ask away.
22: How did you like Germany?
18: Oh, I loved it.
0: That's pretty cool.
19: I agree.
18: I love Germany.
19: I agree.
20: What food do you like more? Like, do you like the American one as a food treat more?
18: German food, 100%.
2: Great. Yeah.
20: Okay.
2: Great.
20: Yeah.
19: What? I like
6: the Döner.
19: The Döner.
20: No, yeah. The Döner. Yeah.
18: Döner and currywurst.
6: Was Döner your favorite food?
14: I like the
18: Yes.
20: I also want to ask you which water you think is like better. Like
18: Stillwater. American
6: Stillwater. Yeah.
13: Okay. Great guys. So I also have a question. Hey, Johnny, please be quiet. So I have a question. What do you think about the German school system? Do you like it more?
14: So much better.
23: So much better.
6: What? Why?
13: Early days. I have another question.
23: Because there's more balance to it.
2: Yeah, and you leave early. Way earlier.
23: You have more free time to do.
2: I don't know.
14: The system is more like our college. Probably. Mm-hmm. And I just like how you guys would have a break, like in the middle of the day.
6: But you also have lunch, right?
23: Yeah.
6: It's the same.
23: Doesn't really count.
14: But you guys get to go out.
13: And please be neutral now. What school is harder, American or German? For German me, it's school, obvious, but
14: I think it depends.
13: In German school, nobody does something.
14: No.
13: You're talking.
6: Excuse me.
13: You're talking. In American school, you're playing Clash Royale the whole lesson.
19: They're all on TikTok and on their iPads.
0: I know.
13: Yeah, but we still learn something.
18: Jacob.
13: Ask our teacher.
18: Jacob, when I was in German with you, you would just scroll TikTok during every class.
13: Hey.
18: That's my teacher. Not during your class, though. Don't worry.
13: Never. Great point. I think school is much harder in Germany. Also,
19: I have to disagree on that point.
13: Johnny, please. Let's talk more about that.
2: Entice us, Johnny.
13: I think, like,
19: so
13: what in your finals? In your finals, when you do your high school graduation, what you have to do? You have to do multiple choice questions.
19: Yeah, but you.
13: Yeah,
19: you
13: but
19: have
13: that's
19: to get
13: easy.
19: 90% of them right in.
13: Yeah, but in German, you have to write, like, I think, 15 pages.
19: Yeah, but, you know, like, I'll have, like...
13: You cannot compare.
19: I have, like, 5 AP tests I have to take at the end of the year, you know?
18: AP tests.
6: But we have to take, also, we have 4 subjects for our degree.
19: 4 subjects?
6: Yeah.
18: 4 subjects for finals?
6: Yeah.
19: We have, like...
18: That's, like, the same for us.
13: But we write every...
19: Yeah. 7 finals.
13: In every subject, we write, like, 4 to 5 hours.
6: Yeah, like, 5 hours for one exam.
13: In each exam, we have to write, like, about 15 pages. You only do like multiple choice
19: give
13: questions.
19: Give this man the SAT, see how he does.
13: I will give you a math exam from Germany. You won't even do it from the 5th grade.
20: Like, now link it to the question. I have a question for you, Americans. Yeah. Would you say like the American school system prepares you better for like life after? Or would you say the German one?
14: No, the German
2: one.
18: I'd say the German school, but like
6: why?
20: But how?
18: I say that it's better for preparing you for life, not like easier.
2: Unless you count American college.
19: Wait, I feel like you count college
2: is what prepares you. Really.
20: And why would you like say that? That like the German system is better than like the American?
14: Yeah.
0: There's a lot of different pathways you can follow.
18: Yeah. There's like a lot of different pathways for these schools, but like we just have like one
2: set regime.
18: Yeah.
20: But you have like almost 1,000 classes. Where we would say like you have more paths in Germany.
18: But I feel like your paths set you up for your careers. No. However, our classes are just to like test what you.
6: I would disagree with that.
20: Also.
6: For example. I hear it. Luis just went to an economics class. We don't have anything like that in Germany. And you also can more choose what subjects you like. And then you have them every day. I think that's good because then you can concentrate on something. And that's better than if you do much things, but not so good.
13: Yeah, I also can agree with Simon. Like, we also, you said college prepares you for life. In Germany, we also have university. University is like... Maybe, like, you can compare it with college. But school does not compare us for life. We don't have, like Simon said, we don't have subjects where we learn how to make decisions at the stock market. We don't learn how to pay taxes.
2: Yeah.
13: So we don't. That's just terrible.
18: What do you think, Johnny?
19: Johnny,
13: say something.
19: I think in America, it's more, like, choice-focused, where in, like, Germany... Like, they kind of pick the path that you're going to take, right?
13: No, we cannot.
18: Yeah. Why don't we also get Emmett in on this?
6: Yeah.
19: I feel like...
13: Emmett, maybe
6: you
13: say
6: like
13: something.
6: Emmett has a strong opinion on this.
25: Yeah, I feel like the American school is better prepare you. Just because there's, like, a
13: bigger
25: variety of subjects.
13: Talking.
25: But I'd honestly... I'd like to hear Colder's opinion on this.
19: Wait, but before... Colder,
13: say something, please. Everybody's interested in your opinion.
2: German school.
14: I don't know.
2: Can you elaborate?
0: You know, I think it's about equal because
3: no.
19: I think it's right. Like
4: could you elaborate on that, Colter?
0: I would like to.
19: The German class, because it's all in German, so it's really hard to understand. You know, because he's speaking German. And
0: but
5: that can make focusing hard.
0: There's a lot of different levels of school in Germany, and it's really catered to how smart you are, I guess.
19: Oh, yeah.
5: But you could consider it the same here.
0: In high school.
5: Classes, AP classes.
0: Yeah, in high school, you this can kind of, in American high school, you can pretty much do whatever you want at any level. Even if you're really stupid, you could take an AP class. That doesn't matter.
13: I don't think we can agree on this point. Maybe, Ellie, go on to the next question.
14: Is a little closer, similar, please. Or does it differ like significantly between cultures, like sports, music, like movies?
19: Sports and music and movies?
5: Sports differ. Sports depend on the area.
22: What does the interviewer think about this question?
19: I feel like movies in like German, they're in like German, so.
0: Really?
13: Emmett, why don't we get Emmett in a bit in this podcast and he says something?
25: That's a lot different in the U.S. But Calder knows a lot about music. I'd like to get his take on this.
18: Specifically Don Toliver.
13: Hey, Calder,
19: what do you think about Don?
0: I think German music is a lot more serious.
5: Could you elaborate?
13: Yeah. Why is it more serious?
19: Give a specific example.
13: Can you?
5: What makes it more serious?
22: It might be because you guys don't understand the songs.
0: I know Tokyo Hotel.
13: Tokyo Hotel, but Tokyo Hotel is an international band. Of course, it's from Germany, but...
22: You like the song?
13: You like Griechischer Wein?
19: What about Beethoven?
5: Oh, that's a good song.
13: Yeah, Holte knows it. Good.
0: I only know Durstein Monsoon.
22: It's a really good song.
13: Durstein Monsoon.
5: Calder, how would you compare it to American music then?
19: What about Don Toliver?
18: How do you compare it to Don Toliver?
0: It's just not as good. I don't know what else to say.
7: Have you ever heard like some German rap?
0: Yeah.
7: And?
0: It's good.
18: Okay.
0: Like Zaccavelli.
5: Who? Zaccavelli. You mean Machiavelli?
19: You know the guy who wrote The Prince?
18: Yeah.
5: Machiavelli.
18: In like 14 something.
5: Yeah, like
13: I don't know. I don't know. Maybe you can show
22: guys,
13: us. Guys,
22: I think we're drifting off a bit here.
18: Addy, do you want to get us to the next question?
14: Do you guys have any like favorite American like music artists?
13: Yeah, Drake. But Drake is Canadian, but yeah.
18: Still.
5: Simon, you got one?
18: Yeah.
22: I'm thinking about it. Maybe Lewis. You guys continue.
7: Lewis, I would say Kanye West. Like, I find it super interesting, like, you Americans have, like, a super interesting music culture. We have, like, East Side and West Side, and you have, like, it has a lot to offer for a lot of people. We have, like, country music, we have, like, Taylor Swift, and, yeah, it's, like, it's for everyone. It's super interesting.
14: I know we already talked about this, but what do you think about, like, the food? Like, is there any food that you want to, like, that you're going to miss?
13: I feel like American candy is terrible, actually.
14: Yeah.
13: It's way too sweet.
7: Halter, we were, like, eating yesterday. What was the name? Hot pets or so?
13: Hot dog.
18: No. Hot pockets.
5: Pop-tarts.
7: Pop-tarts, yeah. I think, yeah, they were like, this is like,
5: very sweet.
7: Americans have like this culture like in food that they must have everything super sweet. And I really miss my European food. I say like American food is good, but as a European, you can't really get the taste out of it, you know? It's like way more healthier in Germany and compared
13: sweets
7: to America.
13: Sweets can't be healthy. Sweets can't. The sweets in Germany aren't healthy. They just don't have so much sugar than they have here.
19: Does it have like a chemical taste?
7: No. The water, like it's when I taste it, like even from the bottles, it's terrible.
13: In Germany, there are also strict rules for like food, for everything, for sweets, for... Yeah.
18: Yeah, the FDA kind of sucks.
5: Yeah, much more intense than America.
14: Everything you eat here is probably good.
13: Oh, Luis has a question.
7: Like, for you Americans, have you, like, you were 2 weeks in Germany, have you ever, like, took a German artist, like, from Germany and getting, like, from in your own music taste here in America?
23: Annika put me on Zartman.
7: Ah, Zartman, yeah.
13: Zartman is a really, really interesting person. I don't know, we just leave it with that.
23: I had a question. Would you guys think about Kennywood?
13: It has great roller coasters, but like the lines were really long.
14: How do you think it compares to like Fantasialand?
13: Oh, I've only been once in Fantasialand in my life, but I don't know.
22: I would say
13: maybe Lewis can say something.
22: I would say Fantasialand is even bigger and better.
7: Like I think even like you Americans have like everything bigger, but we have like the best.
13: Wait. As a German, I cannot agree with that. That Germany, everything's better.
19: I think the roller coasters and the rides are better at Kennywood, but I think like the theming is better.
22: Have you been to Fantasia?
19: Yeah, I have. Oh. And I think the theming's better and it might be bigger, but the rides are so much better.
22: Also, the rides were better. They felt unsafe.
13: The roller coasters in America don't have the tooth. You know what TÜV is? TÜV are like the rules.
22: Oh, and your stairs are normed.
23: About this, like the TÜV? Safety thing.
13: That's the safety thing. It's a TÜV.
19: TÜV.
23: Yeah, we don't have that.
19: TÜV. All of like the roller coasters, like the biggest one is like our smallest one.
18: What?
19: At Fantasialand, the biggest
23: when we went there,
22: what? No, that's not true.
13: No, that's not true. That's not true.
19: Like, you didn't go on the Steel Curtain, but that one's like 200 feet tall.
13: Hey.
22: So what?
19: But like the biggest one was like 90 feet tall in Fantasialand.
5: It's like the Skyrocket.
22: Yeah. Are there longer rides?
19: Oh, I want to talk about your thoughts on American culture in German school, because when we were in English class, I think, who was in my class? It was Max and Calder. Remember what we were talking about, the one book you read last year? All American Boys, right?
20: Oh,
19: yeah.
22: Could you explain it to us?
13: To be honest, I didn't read any book last year in English. I should have read The Perks of Being a Wallflower, but I didn't read it. So.
23: That was filmed in Pittsburgh. Yeah.
13: What?
23: The movie was filmed in Pittsburgh.
13: What?
1: It was filmed
23: what?
1: In Mount Lebanon, too.
23: Yeah.
19: The
13: what?
1: The bridge that we went on.
3: The movie.
13: Yeah, I don't, I did, but I didn't read. I didn't read the book. I should have read, but I didn't read it.
22: Wow.
23: Same with the Batman movie. That was filmed at Kennywood.
18: And Heinz Stadium.
22: Yeah. We were in Washington, and there were also many places where films were made.
1: Yeah. Are you guys excited for homecoming and to experience like...
13: For going home to Germany, yeah.
18: No.
1: Like the dance.
13: Yeah, probably.
1: Okay, guys, that was a great conversation. Well, that's all we have for now. Thank you for listening to the broadcast from the Youth Media Center at SLB Radio.
18: Mm-hmm. Bye.
1: Bye.
22: Thanks for having me, guys.
18: Bye.
13: Thank you, guys.
8: Hello, I'm Zara, and you're listening to a podcast from the Youth Media Center at SLB Radio. Today, I'm joined by Adrian and Nevea, and today we'll be talking about how we convey ourselves through our art and our LEAP final projects for this year. What difficulties does this project present? Give each other advice on how to overcome them or embrace them. I'd say one of the hardest things about creating a project like the ones we do for LEAP is how emotionally vulnerable they are. You really have to put yourself out there and touch on a subject that otherwise you might not be comfortable just talking about.
9: I kind of agree with Zara because it's definitely, it feels vulnerable because you're putting all this work and like how you feel about the topic out for all these people to come in and look and see at during the showcase. It's kind of like, oh, like all these people are looking at my, it's just awkward for me, I guess.
10: I feel like you just got to look at it like they came here to see your project. So obviously, not everybody's going to like it, but they're going to appreciate that you put in the time and effort to do a project.
8: I would like to discuss the narrative of my piece because although I don't have a tangible idea yet, I'm pretty confident about the concept. I think last year I created a piece that was kind of pushed upon me. Like whenever I create art, especially art that I'm presenting, my family kind of pressures me to make it about my Palestinian identity, to like put it out there and like talk about it. Like that's existing is resistance, so you have to keep existing. But I think this year I'm going to touch on more me as a person and make it like raw and messy and more my style.
9: For me, I'm not really set, like I'm not set on a project yet, but I definitely want to touch more on base of things like I'm in support of. Last year I did more about me with like mental health and like my personal story, but I really want to touch on something that's affecting everyone like globally. Not sure on what yet, but I'll get there.
8: Not to cut Adrian off, but I think that's all the time we have for today. So.
10: Oh man.
8: All right. Thank you.
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3: 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I'm in 10th grade at Montour High School, and you're listening to Youth Express. 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
16: You're about to meet, in fact, let's just meet her. This is Erin Cheek. Hi, Erin.
17: Hi.
16: It's so nice to meet you. Let's get sort of talk about just the general statistics here first. How old are you?
17: I am 10 years old.
16: And you're in fifth grade. What community do you live in?
17: I live, well, in Conway.
16: Conway, which is out in the Ohio Valley. And you are a student at Baden Academy Charter School. And that school has students from all over, which is why I was curious where you lived. What do you like to do for fun? Before we talk about the specific reason you're here, what do you enjoy doing?
17: I like to play piano. I like to run around outside, lay in the grass. And I also like to swim.
16: And have you thought at all about what you might like to be when you get older?
17: Not really yet, but I want to be a mathematician.
16: You like math, huh? I understand you're taking 7th grade math now.
17: Yeah.
16: Which would be pre-algebra, I think? Are you starting to do things with X's and Y's and Z's and
17: yeah.
16: equations? That's terrific. Do you want to give any shout-outs or say hello to anybody?
17: I want to say hello to my dad, my brother, and my sister who are listening right now. I want to take a shout-out to my mom, too, and Dr. Ellen.
16: Great. And Dr. Ellen is here with you today, and she may chime in as we talk. I would like to know about the environmental group that you started at your school, kind of how it came about, and just what it was like to get it started.
17: I'm friends with the two other leaders in the group, Bryant and Alyssa Armstrong, Bryant Ainsbury. We got together about last year. We just wanted to save three things in nature. Hummingbirds, honeybees, and monarch butterflies.
16: And what led you to pick those three things?
17: Well, I wanted to pick a monarch butterfly because I like catching butterflies, and the monarch butterfly is a very special butterfly. It has a migration of 4,000 miles. It's the longest insect migration.
16: I had no idea. Do you mean that a monarch butterfly, they're found over that large of an area? Wow, I had no idea.
17: Yes. They got back probably 2 months ago, back to North America.
16: And the other, you also picked hummingbirds? Was that your idea or one of the other leaders?
17: Yeah, that was Brian's idea.
16: And do you know why he chose hummingbirds? Dr. Allen will chime in. Do you know?
21: Bryant actually partnered with the Cornell Institute in doing a bird count program, and he chose to do the hummingbirds, which was one of their options. And Alyssa's bees, she focused a lot on colony collapse. We actually have a beehive on the campus where the school is. The Sisters of St. Joseph have one. And they're having, they're struggling as all the other bees are around the nation.
16: And do you mean the local Cornell School District or Cornell University?
21: Cornell University.
16: Pretty cool. And tell me more about the monarch butterfly migration. Do you know more about that?
21: I'll let Erin explain. She is she actually goes into the classrooms to help the teachers.
17: The monarch migration, they go from Canada down to Mexico, and they've never been there before. They suddenly just fly down and know where they're going.
16: That's incredible. I wonder how long it takes them to get there. It must take a long time because butterflies aren't the fastest flying creature, are they?
17: I don't think so.
16: Yeah. Well, so you began activities as a club, or like how did you get together to do this?
21: In third grade?
17: I'm not really sure.
21: In third grade, she approached to be a research fellow asking to start a monarch way station at the school. And so she partnered with several mentors, and Monarch Watch helped her develop milkweed seeds to plant on the ground so that we had a monarch way station officially recognized. And that's how she started doing her research into monarchs. And then it was the next year she wanted to do the environmental club.
17: Yeah.
21: And that involved creating a website.
17: And, yeah. When we created the website, it was hard at first. And then we made a club, and we had to blog the presentations. It was hard.
16: What makes it hard? What are the challenges you face when trying to keep a website going?
17: Well, we have to get together every time after we make a club meet to decide what we're going to do and how we're going to write it down on the blog. It's also hard to decide what designs you want on your website to go with the main idea.
16: How many people are in the club?
17: I'd say about 15 people.
16: So that's hard. Do you ever kind of debate what the topic should be, or is it hard to get everybody focused?
17: I'm not really sure. It's random sometimes.
16: So it can vary. What are some of the projects? Are you primarily focused on those three things right now, or are you doing other things around the school?
17: Sometimes I take a presentation at a library. I did that once. Yeah.
16: Did you give it or did you attend it?
17: I gave it.
16: That's pretty cool. And would you give it on monarch butterflies or something else?
17: I gave it on monarch butterflies.
16: You must really be developing a lot of expertise in that area. Are there other things that you've been thinking about environmentally that you might like to see change, whether your club can do it or just, maybe people anywhere, things you think ought to be improved environmentally?
17: I think pollution, yes, that should be improved. Nothing really else.
16: And do you see evidence of pollution, or do you have any ideas for reducing it?
17: Yes. There was an assembly at our school, and they gave an idea. They should solar power our cars, solar panels under the road. They could power the cars, and they won't give off as much smoke or gas.
16: That's a very good idea. Have you used solar cells in class at all to learn about how solar energy works?
17: No.
16: You'll probably get a chance to soon. What other kinds of things have you thought about the environment and pollution? Any other ideas for air or water, or maybe to just have less waste?
17: I think you should recycle more. Because the trash is starting to pile up.
16: What do you recycle?
17: We recycle soda cans, plastic water bottles. And this is other than recycling. We can throw out and make a worm compost by using old banana peels.
16: Very cool. So you can figure out the best places for waste. And another great thing is just to reduce waste altogether. It's just maybe instead of drinking, these bottles, we refill them. with water. They become like drinking cups instead of constantly, I'm holding a water bottle up, by the way, instead of constantly buying more and more water bottles. You're pretty amazing. I like that you're leading this club, and you also have two other leaders, but it sounds like you're really destined for even more great things, too. Do you like to spend time outside?
17: Yes, I love to. I really like to just run around, but I don't really like to wear shoes off when I'm running around outside.
16: You like to run with shoes on or off?
17: On.
16: Interesting. I have mine off right now. You really want to have shoes on when you're running around, I think. Let me turn to Dr. Ellen. Can you tell us more about the program that we've been talking about with Aaron?
21: Well, the Research Fellows program at the school is an extra program that some of the students apply to become part of. And they have a lot of options. Some of them come in and they write their own books. Some of them create clubs and websites. Some of them create engineering projects and programs and games. When I was approached by the three different students, Aaron and Bryant and Alyssa, they had all proposed to do something different with their particular species. And we're on this beautiful campus of the Sisters of St. Joseph. And we have on the grounds an environmental engineer, Sister Lynn. And so she was able to help me develop a way for the three of them to work together in this environmental club and use the resources on the grounds. I think one of the neatest things that happened this year was Aaron, though, informing the teachers about butterflies. A lot of the teachers love to have butterflies in their room. You know how you get the milkweed and you put the chrysalis or the caterpillar in and the chrysalis and you watch it grow as a class. And a lot of them would go online and they'd buy kits for that. But we found out through Aaron's research that some of those kits bring butterflies that aren't native.
16: Oh.
21: And it's a problem.
16: Yeah, they won't sustain themselves and be happy.
21: Right, or they may become an interference with some of the other species here. And so Aaron was very vocal and instrumental in getting the teachers to use local monarchs and local painted ladies, I think, was the other type of butterfly they brought in. And a lot of that was her resources that the teachers could then use in the classroom to not only teach well with, but also themselves be very environmentally conscious.
16: Aaron, do you have any advice for adults to be better to the environment?
17: I'd say that they should plant some more gardens. My mom has a garden in her front yard. In our garden, we found two monarch butterfly caterpillars already.
16: Wow, so that's good. Not only can you, is it a vegetable or a flower garden?
17: In the garden in our front yard, it's both.
16: Very good. So it provides a good habitat, some pretty things to look at, but also food you can eat too. Is there anything else you would like to add? Your program, what you've discovered is great. How can people get to your website?
17: The link is bacsnaturalist.weebly.com.
16: bacsnaturalist.weebly.com, and we've linked to that from slbradio.org too. Is there anything else you'd like to add? I'm really proud of you. It's really great to hear what you've done.
17: I'd like to add that weed killer from farmers and construction is making the numbers go down for monarchs.
16: Okay, the impact, unintended impact of that from runoff maybe, or just it getting into the water or soil or into butterflies, that's a good point. And there's probably alternatives to achieve the objectives too. Very good. Dr. Ellen?
21: I would mention that anyone who wants to help save the monarchs can go to Monarch Watch and get free milkweed kits, and they can plant a milkweed garden themselves.
16: Excellent.
21: And become a way station.
16: Well, how nice to have you here, and congratulations. I hope you keep it up in the years to come. Take care.
21: Thank you.
16: That's Dr. Karen and Aaron Cheek, or Dr. Ellen, I'm sorry, and Aaron Cheek, Baden Academy Charter School fifth grader. And her mom's here too. Congratulations, Aaron.
17: Thank you.
2: When you ask.
16: It's a little busy in the studio. It's about to become busy because we have six students with us. They are representing Woodland Hills Academy today, and I'm really happy that they're here for a number of reasons. First, they accomplished something amazing. Second, this is as close as it gets to my alma mater of Churchill Area High School. There's I think three of you are from Churchill, one from Turtle Creek, somebody from Forest Hills, and somebody from Swissvale. Everybody's 11 except for Alex. You're 12, right?
4: Yeah.
16: So let's meet, not because you're 12, but because you happen to be sitting all the way on my left. I'll have you introduce yourself, and if you have any shout-outs, this would be the time to give those. And then after we introduce each of you, will talk about your project.
4: All right. Well, I'm Alex, and I would like to give a shout-out to my family, of course, for supporting me through this, and, of course, my teacher, Miss Pearson, because she helped, like, all of us, and we couldn't have done it without her. And, yeah, and the other team at our school, because they also did a great job, and I just, yeah, because they supported all of us, and it was just a great experience.
16: Excellent, and we'll talk more about that in a moment. By the way, it's hard to go first. You did great. We're talking about the Fairchild Challenge, which is a national program to help connect teens to the environment. It's sponsored locally by Phipps Conservatory and Botanical Gardens. It's our pleasure to feature winning teams every month for every challenge. Let's meet you next. What's your name?
6: Hi, I'm Alicia. I'm 11 years old, and I'd like to shout out my family and both of my grandparents because they're listening, and my mom and dad for supporting me, and definitely our gate teacher because we couldn't have done it without her. She helped us so much.
16: And are your grandparents local, or are they listening online from far away?
6: They're local because, they live in North Allegheny and Squirrel Hill. So, well,
16: great.
6: Yeah.
16: I'm glad they're listening online. And let's meet you next.
12: Hi, I'm Brianna. I'd like to shout out my family and friends from the Woodland Hills Academy, Helena, Nathan, Zoe P, Lucy, Ivan, and Zoe S, because they came in second place in their Fairchild Challenge. And I'd also like to shout out Miss Pearson for supporting me. So
16: she's a great teacher. And now a familiar face. I think you're the only person who's been here once before. Is that right?
12: Yeah.
16: And what's your name?
24: Hi, my name is Bree. I'd like to shout out my mom and anyone that's watching or listening on the air. Yeah.
16: How nice of you.
24: Oh, also, sorry, my gate teacher, Ms. Pearson, because she's just amazing and she helps us a lot.
16: What does gate stand for?
24: I can say it.
16: Okay.
24: It's gifted and talented.
16: Hang on, let me. Go ahead.
24: It's gifted and talented education.
16: I like that. It's a nice acronym. Yeah. I wonder if they came up with the acronym first and then tried to get something to stand for.
24: Probably,
16: it.
24: Probably.
16: People do that sometimes. Let's meet our next student who's right next to you. Hi.
25: Hi, I'm Mia. I'd like to give a shout-out to all my aunts, uncles, my grandparents, Miss Pearson especially, and Phipps Conservatory for giving us the special opportunity to have these challenges because they're super fun.
16: And you go to Schaefer School, which is the same school, or you went to Schaefer School, right? Anybody else? And your dad went to Schaefer School. I see him out there.
25: Hi, Dad.
16: And I think your dad was in a class close to mine, maybe. I recognize your last name. But it's nice to see you. Did we do your shout-outs?
25: Yeah, I just did.
16: Oh, okay. I'm sorry. I was thinking about how long it's been since I've been in Schaefer School. Are the halls still green?
25: I don't know.
16: Probably. That's the color they usually make those halls. I'll let you introduce yourself.
26: I'm Isabel. And I'd like to shout out my mom, my dad for helping me through like these things, especially when I had to do the work to go through them and have the ideas. They helped me a lot through it. And Miss Pearson, of course, because just like everybody else, we'd be nowhere without her, and she just helped us so much through all of it.
16: Now, you guys are in sixth grade. Woodland Hills Academy is a specialized program within the Woodland Hills School District. The school's in Turtle Creek, right?
25: Yeah.
16: And it's for 6th, 7th, and 8th graders.
25: Kindergarten.
0: K through
16: 8. Oh, it's K through 8. My apologies. We've worked with 6th, 7th, and 8th graders, and that's why I made that assumption. Have you all been there since the beginning?
25: I haven't.
16: Mia has not. And,
25: no, I came last year.
16: Just okay, well, it's nice to meet you. Mia, how was the transition?
25: Well, I've been to different schools, but this one I especially love because the people there are just so nice. There are so many friendly faces, and whenever you walk through those doors, it's like everybody just has these open, bright eyes, and they'll welcome you.
16: Who's your principal there?
25: Mrs. Mann.
16: She probably will really enjoy knowing that and hearing that, because getting a school culture being so nice like that is not easy to do. Nor is it easy to do the project that you did. Who can tell me a bit about what your project was?
26: I can start off. Our challenge was to create a fictional flower that had adaptions to a pollinator. And it could either be fictional or a real pollinator. We decided to create a fictional pollinator called the Maris fly, and Maris fly stands for ocean fly.
16: Now, what is a pollinator?
26: It's a bug insect usually that goes into a flower and like
25: transfers nectar.
26: Yeah.
16: And so the flowers would not flourish were it not for the bugs
25: right?
4: They causes cross pollination. They go and rub against the anthers and stuff and get pollen, and once they go to a different flower, it rubs against stigma, and yeah, that's what makes cross pollination and more flowers.
16: So how did you pursue your project? What did you do?
25: So we knew that we wanted to do something that had multiple pollinators. So we decided to do a cluster flower.
2: Mm-hmm. So we made it an ocean flower, so it had to have a super sturdy stem so that way it could float above the water. And then normally ocean pollinators, they're attracted to the smell of bugs, so we made the adaptation that it smelled like bugs so that the Maris fly would be attracted to it.
16: Interesting. So is an ocean pollinator like a lily pad? Well, it's not a what kind of flower would it be?
26: Well, it stands on the edge of this of the like the water.
4: Estuaries.
26: Yeah.
16: Okay. Like sea oats maybe, or something you would
25: like
16: see
25: like where the sand meets the water.
16: Okay. Estuaries.
26: Mm-hmm. And it has a really strong stem, so when the water comes up against it, it doesn't fall over and it stays there.
16: And did you actually simulate that? Tell me about that. That's really interesting.
4: So the base, we actually like covered in different papers and stuff, and we made the paper look like waves going towards the stem.
25: Yeah, and the paper we used was actually like homemade from reused materials, which was really cool. And it was blue too, and yeah. The base was made out of like a cardboard mailing box, so that it had to be made entirely out of paper, so we tried to use all paper materials.
16: And so this really is a way to help people learn about pollinators in this kind of environment.
2: Yeah.
16: How did you represent the pollinators and the plant? Did you do that too?
0: Well, for the pollinator, it was a bug. It was really pretty.
2: The bug was like sort of like a dragonfly, like it had wings, but then it also had a long proboscis, so that way it could suck out the nectar. It was the adaptation, and it could suck out all the nectar and rub up on the pollen and then go to another flower and cross-pollinate that.
25: And we actually had to make the bug out of paper also.
16: Oh, gosh, that's a challenge. You mentioned adaptation. What's that all about?
4: So the adaptation of the Maris fly is actually, well, it's basically a dragonfly, but with a proboscis, and the adaptation of the flower is, it has a strong enough stem to withstand the moving water, and the nectar, like we said, it smells like bugs. So that's an adaptation to basically attract water pollinators because, they're attracted to bugs. So, yeah, and adaptations are like, I guess you could say, like things that make them go well together.
16: Yeah. Well, I was thinking you mentioned the proboscis being long, mm-hmm. so long kind of nose on the bug. Mm-hmm. So yeah. That's probably really effective for pollinating, right?
4: Yeah,
16: because
6: aqua bugs don't normally have a proboscis.
2: Yeah, and we made it to where it was a

0: have done it without all of us. Yeah. All of us did something from ourselves, and we all helped each other.
1: It took a lot of work and effort, but we all did. Yeah. We all contributed.
2: Well, that's it would have taken forever.
1: Especially because there's a time limit, and without a lot of people, it couldn't ever get it done.
3: Well, you guys have a great attitude. I'm very happy to hear that, because sometimes even adults prefer to work by themselves, even if it's going to take them, you know, five times as long. And working in a group can be tough, so that's great.
1: As, like, when you have more people, you get more opportunities because you come out, you have a better outcome in the end because you're, like, having many different people or two people having different ideas and combining them to make a better one.
3: Do you guys have any advice for people working in groups?
2: Just don't stress out about it. Just keep going through it because
4: it'll be worth it in the end. No matter what happens,
0: your teammates will be there for you.
1: And if something doesn't work out, just do something else. Don't spend your time
2: just trying to fix it if it's not perfect.
3: You guys have great advice. I'm curious. Does anybody want to tell me anything else about the project that you did?
1: Well, I can tell you all the things that we used to make it.
3: Yeah.
1: So we used a lot of different reused materials to make the actual sculpture.
3: And they all had to be paper, right?
1: Yeah. We were allowed to use paint and glue. That were the only things we could use that weren't paper. So for the base, which was the part that looked like waves that Alex said, we used part of a used cardboard mailing tube. So like those things that maybe carpets come in that are like circular. Then for the stem, which is supposed to be sturdy, we used an aluminum foil tube that we painted green and covered in tissue paper to make it look very planty, I guess you'd say. We used paper straws that actually were white with cute little green turtles that we painted blue.
3: I like how you picked all things that are cylindrical so far. That's neat.
2: Yeah, they're all reused.
1: And we used those for the filaments. And then we used grocery bags for the anthers, which, just shout out to Trader Joe's, we used Trader Joe bags because they had recycle signs on them.
2: Yeah, we cut those out and made them the
1: anthers. Anthers and the petals. Okay. Yeah. And then we used cardboard for the Maris fly's wings and the top of the stigma, which was actually a recycle sign. And then we used scraps of homemade paper to cover, obviously, the base and the stem, like we said, and used tissue paper and wax paper for the cluster flowers. And we actually arranged the blue and green cluster flowers in the shape of an earth, so it looked like a globe, which was really cool. So, yeah.
3: Boy, you've done a good job of describing it, too. I can picture it. Is it still in your classroom?
2: No, it's at Bates.
1: Yeah, we had to ship it in so they could judge it.
3: Oh, very cool. So that's where it is. Hopefully they'll have it on display there for people to look at.
2: Hopefully.
4: Yeah. That'd be nice.
3: Very good. Now, I'm curious about some other things that I'd like to ask you, but anything else about the project that we should mention that we didn't already?
2: Well, it's called the Sophelia. That means sea, love.
1: Mm-hmm. Which is pretty cool.
0: And the Sophelia has the designs all over it to, it's all over the filaments, anthers, and all over the flower, basically, to incorporate recycling and to tell people to make the world a better place and, like, not hurt marine animals for the sea turtles on the anthers. And, yeah. I think that was also pretty cool.
3: Well, that's what I was curious about. You just said making the world a better place. Alex is 12. The rest of you are 11. Mm-hmm. You're in sixth grade.
1: Yeah.
3: If you had to think of, I'll give you a moment to think, but one thing people could do to make the world a better place. You don't need to think. Okay.
1: Recycle.
4: The littlest things.
5: Stop littering.
3: Yeah. Okay.
5: All of your trash and litter that is around water sources, it like goes, lakes, yeah, oceans, all ponds, dust. All of it goes into it, and that makes it harder for animals to live and get the nutrients that they need because they end up eating that instead of what they're supposed to eat.
3: It's amazing how many people still litter.
2: It's horrible. Yeah. Just take like plastic bags from like a grocery store or six-pack rings. They all end up going into the ocean if they go down the sewer drains.
1: Especially six-pack rings because they go around so much.
6: And, you know, always taking a day to clean up and pick up trash off the side of the street helps.
1: Just a small little...

0: just, grocery bag yeah. full of little plastics that you find on the street so will help so much.
1: And other ideas to make the world a better place?
2: In the middle of the ocean, there's, I think it's called the garbage patch or something. It's where there's a bunch of garbage just spinning constantly around and around. And animals are getting caught and stuck in that, and they're dying because they're eating it, and they don't know if it's food or not, or if it's food or not food.
1: Right.
2: So back to, like, other projects we did, we were thinking about, like, how can we make the ocean better? How can we save endangered animals? Because one of the main animals getting affected by this are, like, sea turtles and stuff, and those are extremely endangered. So we made a few things that we think could help that. And now I forget the names of them because it was a while ago.
3: It's called Connects.
4: Isabel and I worked on a project called Connects.
2: Yeah.
4: And many other people have too. But we built a ride called Sea Voyage, which stands for Saving Endangered Animals. And it helped endangered animals in the ocean.
5: Like, the project theme was, in previous challenges, we'd had to do cleaner, safer, and healthier. So we tried to stay in those kind of, what is it called, categories, I guess, when we were making this project.
1: And what are Connects?
5: They are, like almost like Legos, yeah.
4: But like rods and things.
5: And there's motors that can make it spin and be able to move.
1: Right.
5: They're a lot more complex than Legos.
1: Yeah, you can actually assemble robotic elements, right?
5: It was a boat ride, and it went around, and we had these environment informative billboards that showed facts about endangered animals.
4: And what? Each little boat that went around was shaped like an endangered animal, which was
5: either
4: cool.
5: A turtle or a Sahara reef snake, a manatee.
4: And we had a donation box because money, it doesn't necessarily help as much as, you know, doing things for the environment, but it definitely helps. But it definitely helps.
1: Yeah, changing behavior is probably the most important thing.
5: It's also the hardest thing to do.
2: Yeah.
1: Why do you think it's so hard?
2: Because once, it's the time period people have grown up in, and they don't know what's good or bad anymore because they see, like, a lot of people doing it. So it's always hard to change out of a habit. So I think that's one of the main issues. But
5: habits are hard to break.
2: And
5: take tires, for example. If you have a broken tire, they cost money to throw away.
2: Don't throw it off a bridge.
5: And people throw it off the bridge into the river.
4: And that's horrible because animals get stuck in it.
6: I don't think people realize when they throw stuff away, they don't always know where that goes.
2: Yeah.
6: I mean, like, when they throw it on the ground, they don't know where that goes at all. Like, that could end up somewhere, like, where animals are trying to get free of it. There might be, like, a can stuck to their tail that they can't get off because it hurts and they don't know what to do.
5: And, like, you don't really understand how bad it is until you see images or you hear about videos that show you how bad it hurts them and how horrible the patches of garbage are.
7: It's even worse if you see it in person. Like, I've heard stories of how traumatizing it is to see, like, for example, dolphins stuck in fishing line or whatever. It's horrible.
2: Just, like, all the people going around diving and just removing all these items is perfect. I mean, that's what we want more people to do.
1: If you are just tuning in, you're hearing the voice of sixth graders from Woodland Hills Academy who just placed in the FIPS Fairchild Challenge for, I guess, what do we call it, a model or a display?
4: Sculpture.
1: Yeah, sculpture is a good word.
4: Made out of paper, yeah.
1: showing pollinators. Now, we just have a couple minutes left. I'm curious if any of you have thought about what you might like to do once you're out of school. And I won't hold you to it, I promise. But why don't we go? We'll go around.
5: Okay,
1: we'll start with you.
5: I still don't know. I love learning about space. Space, it really interests me. So hopefully something in that.
1: Excellent. And how did you get interested in space?
5: I don't know. It's just the first time I was learning about it, it just caught me. Like, I just loved it. It was so interesting for me, and I loved learning about it.
1: That's great.
4: Haven't you been to NASA?
5: Yeah. When we went to Florida, I was, like, begging my parents, please, can we go to NASA? Just go to NASA. And we went, and it was so fun. It was amazing.
1: Well, that's a great dream. And, you know, things change, but who knows? I wanted to do something like this when I was in sixth grade. What about you, Mia?
4: I've always wanted to be an architect.
1: How come?
4: Well, Connex has really brought that designing person out of me. I love creating things and just making things better. And I love designing different things. And I think that it's just a super cool
3: experience.
4: Yeah.
8: She's a great artist, yeah, too, by the way. She's really good at drawing things.
6: Her art is beautiful.
3: Yeah.
8: It truly is. So,
1: thanks. How about you, Brie?
6: Well, I've always wanted to be an actor or a singer, but my first thing that I really wanted to be was I wanted to be the president really bad. I mean, all my friends knew. I always said, I'm going to be the president one day.
7: That's true. I've known her since kindergarten and up till like fourth grade. She was like,
8: she will make it happen.
7: She was like, I want to be president. I want to be president.
6: I'm going to be the president.
3: The first female president.
2: She's going to be the person to make it happen.
0: Hopefully not the first female president.
1: Well, yeah. Well, hopefully the president.
6: Yeah.
1: You've got my vote. You've got it. Just based on meeting you for the short periods we've met. What do you think you would do if you were president?
6: Maybe make new laws, like
7: environmental stuff.
6: Environmental stuff. Like maybe make it that you're not allowed to litter and make it more like make it
2: the, punishments
6: like
2: worse.
6: Yeah, make the punishments like don't litter or maybe you'll get fined
2: jail.
6: Like five Alex, no. Like $5. And maybe that will stop people from littering, because I know when I walk down the street, I see like tons of trash on the ground, and it's just sad. Like, it's trash. That's not where it's supposed to be.
2: And trash, once it's in like the garbage hole, I forget what it's called. Landfills, that's it. It releases methane.
1: If we called them garbage holes instead of landfills, maybe I like, I'm not teasing you. I mean, landfill.
3: Maybe people would take it more seriously.
1: Yeah, landfill is a pretty gentle term.
6: It doesn't sound
1: that
6: bad.
1: Yeah.
6: But garbage hole.
1: It's like landfill.
3: Well, there you go.
1: We're filling land.
7: Yeah.
2: Garbage hole.
1: How about you?
7: I'd love to be a lawyer. I love how things go and run. Like, I want to help people get out of situations. So whether it be divorce attorney or criminal justice lawyer, I'd love to help people get out of their situations and help fight for their cause.
1: You guys all have such great aspirations and empathy for others. How about you?
0: That's a really hard decision. There's so many good jobs. I think art has definitely been a big part of my life, but I don't know. I've always wanted to be an interior design, do interior design, because I love making things look pretty and how it always has, like, an art aspect and everything like that.
3: You're very organized.
7: Yeah, yeah. You should see her at school. Whenever we're doing work, if there's something sitting there, she organizes all the papers, and then if there's, like, a jacket that someone forgot, she folds the jacket and sets it up nice.
1: Send us your resume. We may need that. And, actually, you talked about changing behavior. Changing environments people are in by making them different or organized can help do that. What about you, Alex?
2: So I've always, the same as Mia, I always love like art and Connects and stuff. And I talk about this because I help my mom with her work at the jewelry store. And people always ask, what do you want to be when you grow up? And I'm like, I've always wanted to be an architect. And I've always been interested in sports and stuff, and especially soccer. And I play soccer my whole life. It's one of my greatest hobbies, and I'd like to be in a United League one day.
1: Nice.
3: That sounds cool.
1: I can't thank all of you enough. I hope you'll come back whenever you'd like to.
2: We will.
1: And I want to be sure, and we'll make sure that you know about our Youth Express program, where you can share writing and discussions. There's a podcast that you can be part of too at youthexpress.org. Thank you all for being here. I'm really proud of you.
2: No, thank you.
4: It was fun.
1: So you have students from Woodland Hills Academy, K-8, Woodland Hills School District. Thank you for being with us, and congratulations to your teacher, Mrs. Pearson, who's beaming, as are your family members behind you.
9: My name is Kiama. I'm in second grade at the Environmental Charter School in Pittsburgh, Pennsylvania. Recycling makes me concerned about the future of the world, and here's why. Did you know every year we fill enough garbage trucks to form a line that will stretch from the Earth halfway to the moon? Instead of throwing too many things away, I wish people would recycle. If people don't throw everything in the landfill, our landfill will be full of garbage, so you should recycle. Also, did you know you can make stuff when you recycle? For example, did you know that you can turn a can into a shirt? Metal things and plastic things could be recycled to make new toys for kids, too. Also, if you throw things away, there will be less room on Earth to do other things. Sometimes people reuse stuff too. If there are too many toys in your house, you could reuse them, recycle them. Finally, remember that throwing too many things away impacts all of us. And I think we could work together to make the world a better place. This is Kiana for the Environmental Charter School, second grade persuaders.
1: The Saturday Light Brigade, and we'll welcome our Fairchild Challenge honorees in just a few moments. By the way, if you would like to send a note for us to pass along to them, you can do so by text at 412-200-5975. 412-200-5975. In fact, Maya and Jordan, you just received a note from Grammy Suzanne, who mentions how proud she is of both of you for your creative work in the Fairchild Challenge and your heightened awareness of saving the planet, giving us all hope for a greener future. Hugs to both of them from Grammy Suzanne. And have a wonderful lunch. I didn't know lunch was part of this today. So that's for Jordan, who is at Ellis. Where's Jordan? Jordan's there. And for Maya, also at Ellis. Oh, you're right next to each other. What's nice, I guess we'll start with you guys since you got that little shout out there. So let's meet each of you. Let's pivot that over to Jordan so we can be sure we hear her voice. Hello.
10: Hi.
1: Tell me about yourself, how old you are. We know you go to the Ellis School.
10: Yeah, okay. I'm Jordan Merkel. I'm 11 years old, and yeah, I go to the Ellis School.
1: Well, it's nice to meet you. And that was your grandma that she wrote?
10: No, that was my
1: us. Okay. So you guys are friends, but do you both call her Grammy? Or no? Well, who is this person, Suzanne?
11: She's my grandma.
1: Your grandma. Tell me, Jordan, what do you like to do for fun?
10: I like to ride horses. I like animals. I don't know.
1: Well, that's great. Do you have a horse?
10: Not currently.
1: No. Well, I'm glad you liked a horse ride. There's a lot you can do in this area. We'll all get a chance to talk. Let's say hello to Maya next. And hi, Maya.
12: Hi.
1: And I'll let you say hi back to Grammy Suzanne if you care to. That was sweet of her to write.
12: Hi, Grammy.
1: She's listening in State College.
12: I love you.
1: And you also are at Ellis. And what grade are you in?
12: I'm in sixth grade.
1: Okay. And we're going to talk about your project in a moment, but I'd like to know more about you. Do you have any hobbies or special interests?
12: Yeah, I like playing fast pitch softball. I love playing my cello, and I like horseback riding a lot.
1: Wow. The one that really caught my attention is fast pitch softball.
12: Yeah.
1: And what position do you play?
12: I play shortstop, center field, and pitcher.
1: Those are all challenging positions. You have a beautiful field at Ellis. Is that where you play?
12: Or? No, I play on a travel team called Vipers Softball right now, which is located in Portview.
1: Excellent. Well, I'm glad you're doing that. And fast pitch, it's still underhand, right? But it's just very
12: fast. It's very fast, yeah. It's very competitive. I love it.
1: Do you put spin on the ball or like
12: yes.
1: You can like make curveballs and
12: yeah,
1: other things?
12: Well, I can't make a curveball, but maybe when I'm older.
1: Excellent. Well, it's nice to meet you. And also, do we have one or two more students from Ellis? You're from Ellis as well. Hello.
11: Yeah. Hi.
1: Hi. Tell me about yourself. What's your name?
11: My name is Moira.
1: And you are also in sixth grade?
11: Yeah.
1: And I should be asking all of you if you want to say hello to anybody, any shout outs. So I'll come back to the two of you. But any shout outs to anyone who might be listening?
11: Probably not.
1: No? And tell me about yourself. What do you like to do for fun?
11: I like to read. I also like cats and like animals as well. So I like swimming too. Yeah.
1: Yeah, you all like animals, horses, cats, and others. Do either of you want to say a shout out, Maya or Jordan, to anybody?
12: Yeah. I'd like to say thanks to my grandma for supporting me, for everything and loving me, and to my parents and my brother Nathaniel and to my grandma and pap.
1: And we'll check Jordan. You're welcome to say hello to anybody.
13: Hi, everybody.
1: Everybody. That's all. That's a good bet, always. Now, let's see who we have next, and we'll go to you. What's your name?
14: Oh, my name's Samai.
1: It's nice to meet you, and you're also at Ellis, right?
14: Yes, I'm in Ellis.
1: And also in the sixth grade class. Any shout-outs to you at all?
14: I'd like to shout out to my dad and my mom and my sisters for supporting me. And, yeah.
1: Excellent. What do you like to do for fun?
14: Well, I like to go on the computer. I like to be with my cat Blanco, and I like writing and, you know, all that.
1: And Blanco is a white kitty, I'm guessing?
14: Yes.
1: I thought so. Well, it's nice to meet you. Now we're going to pivot over. I have a 50-50 chance. Are you from Gateway?
15: Yeah, we're from Gateway.
1: I did it right. What's your name?
15: My name's Jocelyn.
1: And tell me a little bit about yourself.
15: I'm in 11th grade. I participate in marching band and winter percussion. I'm actually missing winter percussion right now to be here.
1: Oh, no. What do you play?
15: I play vibraphone.
1: Excellent. Do you like it?
15: I really like it. I love performing.
1: So what grade are you in now?
15: 11th grade.
1: Okay. Was it hard when you first joined the drum line?
15: I have been in marching band and winter percussion since I was in 9th grade, so I'm kind of used to it.
1: Okay. But. Well, that's great. I played percussion and marching band, too, and really, really enjoyed it. Any hellos or shout-outs?
15: My family, who's here.
1: Excellent. Well, it's nice to meet you, and we'll talk about your projects in just a moment. Let's meet who's sitting next to you, who I think is also from Gateway. Hello.
16: Hello.
1: And tell me about yourself.
16: My name is Deeksha. I'm in 11th grade as well. I swim competitively, and I play tennis competitively as well, and I play the piano.
1: You guys, all of you are very multi-talented, and all girls today from our Fairchild Challenge segment. And I suspect you're representing Shaler today. Hi.
17: Hi.
1: What's your name, and tell me about yourself.
17: I'm Bella Greco. I enjoy gymnastics, robotics, I play a few instruments, and I go to Act One Theater School, and I'm currently in the musical Peter Pan.
1: What role do you have?
17: Captain Hook.
1: Oh, that's a pretty exciting role.
17: Yeah, it's fun.
1: When does the show run?
17: It's April 28th and April 30th.
1: Oh, so you've got time to prepare. And if you care to let us know, and maybe we can have you come on and help publicize it when we're a little closer. Any shout-outs to anybody or hellos?
17: Probably to my Zia and my mom. I mean, they help me a lot, and I love them.
1: Great. And as you're listening, if you want to send any words of encouragement or say hello, you can reach us at 412-200-5975. Ideally, by text, we'd love to have you with us this morning. So who can tell us about this month's challenge? I'd like to kind of engage you in discussion. Just make sure a microphone is in front of you. And can somebody tell us in general what the challenge was about?
17: I can.
1: Okay.
17: So the big challenge this year is, well, for this part, is biophilia, which is bringing the outdoors indoors. So for our school, we are trying to figure out how we can incorporate things that would normally be outside into our school to make school days more interesting.
1: And that's Bella. So how did you address the challenge?
17: Well, we first went around our school and we took pictures of places we thought we might want to jazz up. And then we did some research on different things like infinity pools to be able to add to our school.
1: And that would be infinity pools for students to actually use. That's pretty awesome.
17: Yes.
1: To do that. Why would an infinity pool be good for the environment?
17: We could have a generator underneath, which could help us with our power at school. So if we have the water going through that, it's actually saving us some money for electricity.
1: That makes sense. Those pools are kind of cool. Does anybody else want to talk a little bit about their project and how they met the challenge? And we're going to turn over to our first two Ella students, Maya and Jordan. And, you know, I realized, who plays cello again? You were here with us with Cello Fury, right?
18: Yes, I was.
1: I just recognized you from that. Tell us about your project.
18: So we created a biophilia science room.
17: Yeah.
18: And we created a glass ceiling so that we could see the sky and the light. And we also, like, saw how much water we wasted, like, every day, and where does it go?
17: Yeah.
18: So we decided to make a rain barrel water fountain.
19: Where, like, you would have the rain would come through, and it would sort of, like, filter into the water fountain, and you would, like, drink it.
1: And did kids actually drink from it?
18: Well, we didn't actually create it. We made plans
1: okay,
18: for it.
1: Okay, you designed it.
18: Yeah.
1: Tell me about your first one again. Where was this, the plants that you set up and the glass ceiling?
18: So it was supposed to be, it was a plan for a science room.
1: Okay.
18: And we thought, what better to do a biophilia classroom than in a science room, because that's where you do all your, like, exploring in the nature and stuff like that. So it was really fun to create that, and it was just really relaxing to think, wow, this might be a classroom someday.
1: Very cool. So a lot of this work was involved in designing and planning. That would be true with the infinity pool
17: too. Yeah.
1: Just coming up with a proposal. And by the way, what is biophilia? Can somebody explain that to me? One of our Gateway students, please.
15: Biophilia.
1: This is Jocelyn.
15: Biophilia is incorporating nature into the school, and it has a lot of good psychological effects on people. So you can, just in architecture in general, so it's really good to, like, have it in workplaces as well, because it really inspires other people to try their best.
1: So love of biology, biophilia, for love or affinity. So it's really any way that you can incorporate natural elements in the school. That's a really great challenge. Tell me what you did at Gateway.
15: Deeksha and I did a lot of extensive research on biophilia and exactly, like, what the effects are of it and how it can, like, psychologically, like, improve the performance of students and stuff, and how in other, like, workplaces
16: It can also save us money. It improves all employees, like, you know, work ethic as well. And it also improves the students' performance. We, like, looked at different traits of our schools, like how we can incorporate greenery into, like, walls or in the hallways, and, yeah.
1: Yeah, our Gateway team, by the way, is a high school team. The others here today are middle school teams. So you took a bit of a different tack to it. Did you were you surprised by some of the research that you did in terms of maybe how conclusive it was?
16: Yeah, I didn't really know much about biophilia before I started working on this project, and it was really cool to see like how much of a difference it makes.
1: And are there some things that you think you can easily incorporate without spending a lot of money? Have you thought about that?
16: Yeah, you can definitely incorporate like plants and stuff into like even your home, and it makes it more like relaxing.
17: Even the studio, you can have like a house plant right there.
16: And yeah. Also, like, yeah, large windows and open spaces are really good, too. Plus, it saves money on electricity.
17: Yeah.
1: By the way, Liz Temple says hello to you. Do you know who that is?
16: Yeah, she's our friend.
1: Well, she's listening, and she says hello.
16: I love you, Liz.
1: And is happy is happy that you're tuned in, and or that she's happy to be tuned in and hearing from you. We've talked. Did we cover all of the projects? Let's get some more information, Bella.
17: Well, we had our kids split up into groups and make their own project. So we had a bunch of different projects. The project I worked on was having a hamster for each kid at our school, so that if they're ever stressed, they can just play with the little hamster or put it in a ball and just let it roll around.
1: What a great idea. And these are all ideas, not necessarily implemented, right?
17: Yeah, yeah. We're hoping, maybe.
1: And were there any others to share?
17: We had the idea of our staircases being glass and having vines and flowers inside for there. And then we're going to have a treehouse built into our library so that we can just step right outside if we need a break.
1: Very good. These are all really fascinating ideas. Any more? I want to be sure we summarize all of them.
17: I don't think. I think that's about it.
1: Okay. And how about a Gateway? Were there other things beyond the research that you did?
16: Well, we decided that we collect a lot of bottle caps and like form natural.
2: This is something we actually did.
16: Yeah,
2: through our environmental club.
16: We collected a lot of bottle caps and recycled them into a project that was inspired from nature. We made like a giant sun, giant trees and stuff on pieces of wood.
2: And this is something that's like you can easily do. It helps recycle and you can make cool designs out of them.
1: Mm-hmm. Excellent. What a good idea. And anything else to report on Gateway? I'm going to come back to you in a second with something else. But it's always depending on how enthusiastic everybody's involvement has been. There's always a lot to talk about. Let me turn to Ellis. We mentioned some of your projects. Are there others that we should make note of?
11: Well, like in the other schools, we in our class, we each kind of broke off into groups or solo things, and we each made like a little poster or something and then to submit. So not everyone got picked, but I feel like a lot of people worked really hard on it, and I think that is kind of what counts.
1: Mm-hmm.
11: So what I think what I did is I was kind of going with a butterfly theme, I guess. So since like the monarchs are kind of like their population's decreasing, I put like a butterfly garden where we have like a picnic table and like trees. And I know a few people in our class were taking other classrooms in our elementary school and like making them nicer.
1: One thing I noticed, I was at Ellis on Wednesday for your centennial day, and maybe other schools have this too, but you have a salad bar with growing, I'm guessing, herbs in the salad bar in the cafeteria. I thought that was really cool to repurpose a salad bar that way. Anything else that you girls want to mention that we may have missed?
14: We all broke up into separate projects at my school in the class. So what I did was I designed the library, the middle school and upper school library, and, you know, because, you know, it's relaxing and biophilia, also helps you, you know, relax. And so what better place to be than the library? And so we, like, incorporated, like, water walls that, like, where it's, like, instead of, like, actual walls, it's, like, water falling down. And we incorporated, you know, like, honeybees and native bees, because, you know, their population is going down because of pesticides and everything. So we incorporated, like, beehives and, like, you know, natural herbs and flowers and plants and vegetables and stuff like that.
1: You guys all did really great projects. Anything else from Ellis at all? Do you girls have any questions of each other regarding your schools? You may not, but I want to be sure you have a chance to ask one another.
17: Do you guys have like a class that you work on this? We call it GATE at our school. Do you have a class for like the gifted program?
11: Well, it's not exactly that. We have a grade. Well, our sixth grade does it. Like all of the sixth grade does the project. It's not like a certain class that you take. It's our whole homeroom class that does the project.
17: Oh.
15: At Gateway, we have a program called AIM, which is a gifted program. It's not really a class. It's like an activity type thing that you have to be selected to be into. And this wasn't like required for anyone. It was something that we picked. And our AIM teacher came up to us and asked us if we wanted to do this project. And so we decided to tackle it.
17: Mm-hmm. Yeah, that's kind of like with us too. You have to get into it, but then it's a class we have pretty much every day. And then if we wanted to, we could do the projects.
1: Well, one question I had for each of you is how you feel about the environment right now, whether you're feeling hopeful for the future based on what you see around you, or if you have any wishes for other people to maybe change behaviors or do things. I saw you nodding your head right away, so let me start by asking Deeksha.
16: Well, like, even in the streets in Pittsburgh, you can see, like, trees on intervals on the streets, which is an example of biophilia. It incorporates nature into modern life, which is I see as hopeful for the future.
1: Yeah, Pittsburgh's really put a lot of energy into its trees lately through Tree Pittsburgh and other efforts. Jocelyn, anything that you think?
15: I definitely think that our generation has more access to information, so we're able to like better understand what's going on with our environment, so we have more knowledge, like able to help fix the environment. So I'm hopeful for the future.
1: Excellent. Your mom said good job, by the way. She sent a text while we were talking. Bella, any thoughts about the future, feeling hopeful or worried, or any thoughts that you wish other people would consider?
17: I feel like it's kind of up to us on what's going to happen. It could be futuristic and amazing. Like, have you ever seen the Jetsons?
1: Sure.
17: And so it seems like it could be like that, or it could really become disastrous, because sometimes we really don't care about important things. But what the technology we have could really be amazing. So it could go either way for me.
1: That's a good. So a lot of it is in our hands, it sounds like, the way you're putting it. And let me turn to Ellis. Any thoughts about the future, where we are now and how things are?
18: Well, I think we're off to a really good start in Pittsburgh, because there's a lot of plant walls down in the city. And I think it's always really cool walking by there. And also a lot of small communities in the suburbs are really trying, helping to plant more trees and be aware of the environment.
1: That's a good observation. We have a lot of LEED certified buildings. Do you guys know what those are? LEED certified buildings for their environmental construction or features. Any other thoughts?
14: I think that everyone has their role in taking place. You know, like, it really depends on every individual being to take their place, you know, to help the environment, you know, to recycle and not just, like, throw everything in the trash, and not to, you know, to not litter. And, you know, just everyone has their place and, you know, their role to help out.
1: Anybody else with any comments? One more here. Go ahead.
20: Okay. Well, I feel like we're doing really good with keeping, like, the environment safe. But if we aren't, like, careful with our actions, that something could go downhill. but...
1: No, that's a good... I mean, it really... tiny things can have a really big impact.
20: Yeah.
1: Right. And one more, and then we'll all...
11: I've definitely got hopes for what the future could bring climate-wise. And having been to places that have really good, like, energy systems and places that are looking really green, and then being places that are not so much and maybe are more polluted than others, I think that it definitely depends on the decisions we make as a person, in that we can't just do this. We can't have just one group doing it. I think it has to be the whole world involved in this if we're going to make it.
1: And Jocelyn, it looks like you had one more thing to say.
15: Yeah, speaking of environmentally friendly buildings, in Carnegie Mellon University, they have a lot of like rooftop gardens and they use solar energy. And there's this one building in particular, I can't remember what it is, but they have like a ton of like green walls. There's just like biophilia examples everywhere, and it's really cool.
1: I want to thank all of you for being here. You've made our studio more biophilic. You're all living, breathing forms of life that are here. Good luck to all of you, and thank you for being with us.
5: 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You're listening to Youth Express. Catch the future.
1: It's just a few weeks ago that we had Ben and Giselle Zanot Barson here with us playing. And we've got a couple of Ben's students with us to kick off Youth Express today. We're going to start with Brendan Stillwell, who's 13 and a student at Cannon McMillan High School. He lives in Cecil Township. And then after Brendan, you're also going to hear from Kate Hardy. Both of them have alto sax. Kate also is going to play a tune on piano. She is 13 and a student at Peters Township High School. And we're going to get started here. Youth Express presents Brendan Stillwell.

0: Wow. That was a terrific Brendan Stillwell, backed by Ben Barson on maybe a Hammond. I'm not sure what it was, quote unquote. Ben, step up to the mic. I just want to learn a little bit. First of all, I kind of recognize a little bit of the melody of what you were playing. What was that based on a jazz composition that I should know?
1: I was playing "O Prevoir" by Charlie Parker.
0: I thought I should have recognized that. When did you get into sax? When did you decide?
1: When I was in the fourth grade, but I really wanted to play since I was around 3 years old.
0: How so? How did that happen?
1: I think I just heard a Kenny G record.
0: Do you like Kenny G today?
1: Yeah, he has some of his stuff is good. I like some of his stuff.
0: Yeah, who do you like as jazz sax players?
1: Charlie Parker, Cannonball, David Sanborn.
0: Mm. Good taste. Anybody you want to say hello to or give a shout out to?
1: I'll say hi to my dad and my mom and my sister.
0: You're a terrific player. Have you thought maybe about music as a career?
1: It's possible.
0: What any other like aspirations or?
1: I still don't know what I want to do. So I'm only going into ninth grade.
0: Yeah, so
1: I have time.
0: Lay off, would you? No, it's early. You're right. I'm just teasing. I mean, I still don't know if I know what I want to do, and I'm sure you get asked that question. Well, you didn't seem like you didn't want to answer, but I mean, you get asked it a lot.
1: Yeah.
0: It's great to have you here. Are you doing anything interesting this summer at all? Or?
1: No.
0: No? Just
1: no.
0: Kind of relaxing while you're playing?
1: Well, we're having saxophone camp next week at the Music House.
0: That's pretty cool. What's that going to be like?
1: Is
0: it 5 days a week? Or?
1: Yeah, 5 days, 12 to 3, right?
2: Yeah.
0: Yeah, that's going to be great. I think based on the way you're playing now, it seems like music's going to be part of your life forever. It's really great to hear you play. We're going to get ready to have Kate. Kate, are you going to play sax first and then piano?
3: Piano first.
0: Piano first. So we'll have you head over to the piano, I guess. Is that right? Our choreography
2: yeah, that's,
0: here.
2: That's correct.
0: And I'll talk with Ben a little bit. You've got to be really proud of the students you've got here and what they're doing.
2: Well, they're terrific. I also, I mean, just so you know, so, you know, Brendan played the melody of "O Prevoir," which is like da da da da da da da da, but then he improvised the middle 2 to 3 minutes there.
0: Yeah.
2: And, you know, he was basing his improvisation a little bit on solos he's learned of Charlie Parker and other people, but then he also put in his own sounds and his own soul into it too. So he, you know, for someone who's 14, not 13, I apologize, Brendan, you keep growing faster than I can count. For someone who's 14 years old, it's pretty impressive.
0: Well, wait, Brendan, what is your career path? You're 14 now, man.
2: Exactly. Let's go. Now the question is valid again. It's pretty remarkable that he and Kate are both very adept improvisers. It's something that is not, I mean, there's adults that Giselle and I work with who don't have that experience improvising.
0: Well, and that is an incredibly valuable skill for musicians as well. That's one reason we do this program live. I want it to be live. It keeps me alive, for one, but it's also just fun, and it creates this environment for interaction with another human being. It's one of the reasons I like jazz so much, is it's always going to be different, right?
2: No matter
0: what happens. And if you go to hear jazz, you are part of that equation,
2: exactly.
0: Too, as the audience.
2: Yeah, the expression is, you're only as hip as your audience. That's how that's what we used to say, or I used to hear. Rather.
0: Well, let's... we got Kate all set to go. Now, Kate is heading over to the Keys. She's from Peters Township. She's still 13, 14. Okay, you both have aged since Ben sent us notes, but that's okay. We also appreciate your coming in this morning on somewhat short notice. We had an opening we wanted to be sure to fill. We'll talk with Kate after she plays. I think she's all ready to go. Here is Kate Hardy.

0: Kate, that was beautiful. Tell me about that song.
1: It's a song from The Fault in Our Stars. It's by Birdie.
0: And you must like it. That's why you chose it. You have a really beautiful voice.
1: Thank you.
0: Do you sing in choruses or groups at all?
1: I sing in chorus, and then I take lessons from Giselle, and I like musicals and things like that.
0: Did you sing when you were a little girl? We heard Brendan talking about wanting to play sax when he was 3. What about you?
1: Yeah, I was told I was singing before I was talking. So
0: I've heard that about other kids too. How did you? I think playing and singing at the same time is hard. Was it hard to figure out how to do that?
1: At first, yes, but once your hands get into a rhythm, you just kind of, you don't really think about it. It just kind of comes.
0: Have you thought about writing songs?
1: Not really. My sister does that, but I like making my own spin on already written music.
0: That's a nice thing to do with covers. Is a lot of folks will do covers identically, the same exact arrangement and almost the same stylings, and it's nice, I think, to put your own spin on it, like you said, and to make the song your own. Anybody you'd like to say hello to or shout out?
1: I have a lot of family in Colorado who's listening.
0: Well, if you want to mention them by name, by the way, you can text us 412-200-5975 if you want to shout back. Who are they?
1: My cousin Sam, and then my Aunt Laura, and my Uncle Andy, and then my grandparents.
0: Well, that's great. I'm sure they're tuned in. They got up a little early.
1: Yeah.
0: It's not that early there.
1: And then in Ohio, my other grandparents, and it's a lot of family.
0: Well, that's great. Is that your mom out
1: yeah.
0: there? Yeah, she bears a little resemblance, or you bear a little resemblance. Well, great. Thank you. Now, you're going to get your sax out, I think, for the last selection you're going to do. I believe, Ben, step out. We're up to the 3 of you now?
2: Yeah, sure. Do we have time for Kate to do one more?
0: Absolutely.
2: Okay, cool. Yeah. And then we can do the group. Cool, right on.
0: Yeah, I would love that. Kate, what are you going to do?
1: This song's called Fix You. It's by Coldplay.
0: Excellent. I'm glad you can do one more. That's fantastic. Once again, I'm especially glad because we got the Colorado contingent listening here in Ohio. Here's Kate Hardy.

0: You really have an amazing voice. It must be awesome to work with Giselle.
1: Yeah.
0: I can imagine she's beaming with pride. And now we're going to rearrange you all. Kate Hardy was who you heard, by the way. She's going to grab her saxophone from Giselle Zanotte. And Ben Barson has his sax, and Brendan Stillwell is back in the picture. By the way, there's a picture of Kate and Brendan up on our Facebook page if you want to see what they look like. And the three of them are going to be playing together. And then a

0: davidsmusichouse.com for more information about that. And we're going to be coming up with a last piece by the jazz musician, composer Fred Ho. And this is called All Power to the People. And it's a nice little anthem here, and it's a great song. And you're going to hear Kate Hardy take a saxophone solo, followed by Brendan Stillwell. And hope you enjoy this piece.
1: Yeah, and let me just add that I know he is your mentor, and how great it is that he's mentored you, and you're mentoring a couple folks. It's wonderful.
0: Trying to keep the circle alive. So, but they're doing such a great job. It's very easy for me.
1: Here we go from David's Music House. We got Ben. And we got Kate and Brendan.

Ben Barson, Brendan Stillwell, and Kate Hardy. I'm really happy that we have a guest from the Mountain State today. Henry Newton is a student at Morgantown High School, class of 2023, a rising senior. He's going to play first, and then we'll talk with him. Here now is Henry Newton.

0: That's Henry Knutsen. And what is that piece that you just played?
1: That's Chopin's first impromptu in A flat major.
0: you sound just great. Tell me a little bit about yourself when you started playing piano or music, and just a little bit about your life. I know you're from Morgantown. Thanks yep. for coming up. That's a bit of a drive this morning.
1: Yeah, yeah. I drive, I don't drive. My parents drive me every week to lessons here in Pittsburgh. So, I mean, it's a weekly thing. But I started piano when I was 9, I think, with just a neighborhood teacher. We'd known her for a long time. I had her for about a year, I think, and then she graduated, I'm pretty sure. And I went to, when I was in 8th grade, which is a big jump, I went to another teacher, another neighborhood teacher. Then she graduated. Then I was like, Mom, I really want a better teacher. And then I got someone from WVU. And then he went to China. And then I got another teacher who I'm with now, Marina Lupinacci, in Pittsburgh. So
0: at WVU is a fine music school.
1: Yeah, it's great.
0: Other departments too. So it's interesting. You're in 8th grade, so maybe 13.
1: Yeah.
0: Insisting upon, you know, getting another music teacher. Some folks might find that very unusual, but you really had the passion to keep learning and growing.
1: Yeah.
0: Can you sort of explain just what it's like to have that passion? I mean, were you feeling just that there was so much more to learn or accomplish? I mean, that's really an incredible drive.
1: Yeah. I mean, I can't really explain why I wanted a better teacher.
0: I guess just to keep growing.
1: Yeah, to keep growing and to be able to do bigger, better pieces and to get more advice on how to grow. I feel like the teachers that I had, those two neighborhood teachers, they kind of just like would be like, oh, you finished the piece. That's great. You know, it's not really like I would get feedback and, you know, it wasn't what I wanted. It wasn't enough.
0: Yeah, you know? And different people need different kinds of teachers. If you are more or less trying to be competent to piano and learn to read music and to follow music, that's one thing. But you really just kept growing and growing. It's kind of like, are you going to play intramural or pick up sports, or are you going to want to play at championship levels? And it seems like that's something you want to do.
1: Yeah.
0: You're graduating next year. Have you thought about what you might want to do after getting out of high school?
1: I mean, I want to do music. I want to do piano. I don't exactly know where I'm going to go yet. I really haven't looked into that.
0: But thinking of a conservatory?
1: Hoping, yeah. But if I get in somewhere else just to do piano, that's fine too, as long as I'm doing piano.
0: That's great. Not everybody with your talent feels that way sometimes.
1: I know. Yeah. I mean, yeah, I would very much like to get into a good school, but I mean, I haven't been playing piano as long as the other people have, that, you know, the other kids, my teachers, other students. So, you know, I'm,
0: well,
1: yeah.
0: you're very gifted. It probably doesn't matter where you start as much as how you are. What other things do you like to do in addition to piano?
1: I used to swim for a long time. I really liked swimming, but it just was a lot to handle. So I ended up quitting about a year and a half ago or 2 years ago. I don't know. Mm-hmm. I really enjoyed that. So that was my main sport, but I don't do that anymore. I like to ride my bike, but that's how I broke my foot. So
0: I noticed, there are crutches. What bone did you break?
1: Oh, I like 3, I think, in my foot. Yeah, I don't really know which one, but it's my foot, not my ankle.
0: Well, going into my senior year, I had a cast on my right foot, and it's tough. It, not only because of the pain of the break, but, you know, crutches.
1: Walking on the crutches is a pain.
0: You can't. It makes it really hard to carry things.
1: Yeah.
0: And
1: impossible.
0: Yeah. That's what you never People don't realize, I think, a backpack can only do so much.
1: Yeah, yeah. With the strain of the backpack and the crutches, and it's just a lot, yeah.
0: Yeah, it must make it so. Subjects in school, is there anything you really like, math or reading?
1: Math and science, yeah.
0: That's fantastic. How did the school year finish up with math? Like pre-calculus or?
1: Yeah, I'm taking calc next year, so I guess it is pre-calc. Yeah.
0: Well, you're incredibly gifted. What was it like when the Pittsburgh Concert Society had you audition and then notified you? Can you explain that process a bit? I mean, you ended up being one of their young artist honorees.
1: Yeah, that's great.
0: How did you find out about it?
1: Well, my teacher, had me do it, and yeah, I went to the concert hall and played, and they called me later, and it was great. I won the competition, and then I got to play in the concert, which was really fun.
0: Yeah, that was at Christie Hall at Carnegie Mellon.
1: Yeah, it's really fun talking to the other students too, who are there. They're really, really, really great.
0: I'll bet. What kinds of music do you like? Is it mostly classical?
1: Mostly classical, yeah.
0: Well, that's,
1: and a little bit of jazz here and there, yeah.
0: Do you have any jazz pianists you like especially?
1: I don't really know much about jazz. I know a lot more about classical stuff, but you know.
0: It's great to have you here. Before your next piece, is there anybody you would like to acknowledge? Teachers, you mentioned your...
1: Definitely my teacher, yeah, Marina. She's fantastic.
0: And the
1: fantastic
0: Pittsburgh
1: teacher.
0: The Pittsburgh Concert Society, who arranged to have you here. They're doing a great job. You can find more about them at pittsburghconcertsociety.org. And is that your mom out there?
1: Yeah, that's my mom.
0: There she is. We'll acknowledge her, too.
1: Yeah, definitely.
0: Is the driver. Do you have your license yet?
1: No, just my permit.
0: You'll get there
1: soon enough.
0: Yeah. how do most people pass on the first try?
1: No, I don't think so. No.
0: I think I passed on the first try, but I remember being extremely nervous doing that. Well, it's nice to have you here. And what piece would you like to finish up with?
1: I was going to play a Prokofiev piece, Diabolical Suggestion. It's a short piece. It's pretty fun.
0: Excellent.
1: Yeah.
0: Is there anything else you wanted to say?
1: No, I think.
0: Okay.
1: Yeah, it's good.
0: I just wanted to be sure we got everything in. I hope we'll see you again sometime.
1: Yeah.
0: Here again, playing piano by way of the Pittsburgh Concert Society from Morgantown High School, Henry Knutson.

0: Wow, that was fun, and it looked like you were having a ball as you played that.
1: Yeah, it's really fun. It's a fun piece.
0: Yeah, it's a great piece. Have you composed at all?
1: A little bit.
0: I could see that. That was just beautiful. That's Henry Knutson, and thank you for being with us today. Youth Chamber Connection is the kind of program that you wonder what went on before this program existed. Youth Chamber Connection provides opportunities for youth to play in small ensembles that bring together students from different schools. Today, we have a student from Bethel Park, Becky Mack. Also from Hampton, we have Avery Gross. Emily Doherty is from Mount Lebanon, and from Pittsburgh Kappa, we have Zoe Magley. You'll get a chance to hear from all of them personally in just a moment. But first, you'll have a chance to listen to them play. Here is the Kookaburra Quartet.

0: The Kookaburra Quartet. And I said clarinet before, but we have an oboe player. I had a chance to get a better look at our instruments as they were playing. Let's meet everybody, and then we'll talk for a brief time in between your second and third songs, too. And let's start with you. Can you tell me your name and a little bit about yourself?
1: I'm Avery. I go to Hampton High School. I'm in 10th grade.
0: And we've had a number of Hampton students with us this year. A lot of people don't know about your school district. You're sort of in your own, all the schools are on the same plot of land there out in Hampton, but you've got great programs. Do you play in an orchestra at the school as well?
1: Yes, I'm in the marching bands, and I'm in the wind ensemble.
0: What do you play in marching band?
1: Flute.
0: Excellent. And is there anybody you'd like to acknowledge today or say hello to who might be listening?
1: I'll say hi to my grandparents who I think are listening.
0: I hope so. Are they in the Pittsburgh area? Or?
1: Yes, mainly.
0: Great. Thank you. It's nice to meet you. And we'll go on and talk to the person on Avery's left. Hi, what's your name?
2: Hi, I'm Emily. I'm 17. I go to Mount Lebanon. I'm a senior there.
0: And do you know what you're going to be? You get asked this question all the time now, right? What's going to happen after graduation?
2: Okay, well, I'm planning to go to Kent State Honors College for microbiology.
0: Excellent. Why Kent State?
2: They gave me full tuition.
0: That's a good thing. Did you read any of you about, there's a girl who was accepted to 116 different colleges, and she got full scholarships to most of them, and she's still waiting to hear from 20-some more. There was an article I saw yesterday about that. That's a lot of applications.
2: Well, I applied to 8.
0: That's not that. That makes you feel better, right? Was that more than some of your peers, or?
2: It was about average. It's like 6 to 10 schools.
0: Yeah, I applied to 6, and congratulations.
2: Thank you.
0: On your studies. Anything else you'd like to say? Acknowledgements or hellos?
2: Well, I guess to my parents and my sister, and maybe my grandmother.
0: Excellent.
2: As well.
0: Well, let's meet who is on your left. Hello.
3: Hi, my name is Zoe. I am a senior at Pittsburgh Kappa.
0: And we mentioned you were here before when you played flute in elementary school. We were talking off the air about that.
3: Yeah, I was at Dilworth then.
0: Wow. What are your plans for the fall?
3: Next fall, I'll be attending Brown University in Providence.
0: What will you study?
3: I'm hoping to study history and creative writing.
0: Excellent. Do you get to leverage the Pittsburgh Promise?
3: Unfortunately, I don't, but I am a huge fan of the Pittsburgh Promise, and I work as an ambassador there.
0: Oh, that's great. I mentioned that this morning, particularly because the Promise Walk is a week from today, and we were talking with Salim Gurbil earlier this morning about how great the Pittsburgh Promise is in terms of offering scholarship money. You have to have attended Pittsburgh Public Schools for a certain amount of time in order to be able to qualify. Is there anything else you'd like to mention?
3: I would like to thank our coach, Mrs. Rianne Kenny, and also Mrs. Cunningham for helping us coordinate and manage all of our performances.
0: Excellent. Nice to talk to you. And now we'll meet the misidentified oboe player from earlier. What's your name?
4: My name is Becky Mack. I'm a freshman at Bethel Park High School.
0: And is there anybody you would like to acknowledge? Or
4: I'd like to say hi to all my family that's listening and also my oboe teacher, Max Blair.
0: And did you choose the oboe initially, or was another instrument in your sights?
4: At first, I played the flute, and then about 2 years ago, I switched to the oboe.
0: What was the reason for your switching?
4: The oboe has like this kind of broader sound that I was looking for.
0: And orchestra is usually tuned to an oboe, too,
4: yeah.
0: Right? Why is that?
4: The reeds are usually balanced, and so it's easy to tune to them.
0: So it provides a good standard
4: for
0: people. I always, when I was in orchestra and band, or when I've seen them, I've always thought, gosh, what if the oboe player's wrong? You know, as I see everybody listening. But I doubt it happens much, and I'm also sure the musicians know okay, but most of them have pretty good pitch to begin with. Anybody you'd like to acknowledge at all? Who might be listening? Or
4: My grandparents.
0: Excellent. What piece did you just play? Did you just finish up?
4: We just played Coloratura by a Japanese composer who composed the piece in 2006.
0: And can you tell me what you're about to play next?
4: We're about to play a French piece called Gymnopédie No. 1.
0: Excellent. I'll give you a chance to just place the microphone on the table there. That's fine. And we'll take another listen to the Kookaburra Quartet.

0: The Kookaburra Quartet, that was wonderful to listen to and relaxing and just a great, greatly played too. You've got one more song that you're going to play, and if you could probably let us know, we'll hear you. What's the next song you're going to play?
1: Song is Rialto Ripples by Gershwin.
0: Rialto Ripples by Gershwin. Thanks to all four of you for being here. You can learn more about Youth Chamber Connection at their website. I'll give that to you in a few moments. Many members of Youth Chamber Connection play with their school symphonies as well as with the Pittsburgh Youth Symphony Orchestra. And we'll also update you. I know you had a concert just last weekend, I think. Is there one coming up? You can tell us about that. Mrs. Cunningham is here. There's one tomorrow?
2: Yes. Becky, our oboist, is playing in both a wind symphony concert this afternoon and tomorrow with the Three Rivers Young People's Orchestra at 7 o'clock at Carnegie Music Hall. It's a free concert. Bring your mothers for Mother's Day. And all four of these kids, as along with seven other groups of ours, are playing at 2:30 tomorrow at a free concert at the Frick Fine Arts Auditorium in at the University of Pittsburgh. It's the building next to the carousel.
0: Oh, that's both Carnegie Music Hall and the Frick Fine Arts Auditorium, the fun venues to listen. And tonight's concert is also at Carnegie Music Hall?
2: Today's concert is at the PNC Recital Hall at the University of Duquesne University. Is that 5 o'clock, Becky?
1: Yes.
2: 5 o'clock.
0: Okay, and what's the website for Youth Chamber Connection?
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0: I think I can remember that the next time. 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

0: The Kookaburra Quartet. I'm glad you picked that song. You know, I've known that song for years, but I never knew its name, nor its composer. Thank you for picking that song. The Kookaburra Quartet. During our Youth Express segment at the Saturday Light Brigade, youthchamberconnection.org for more information about the concerts that we mentioned.
1: 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I'm in 10th grade at Montour High School, and you're listening to Youth Express. 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
4: 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It's Carolina and Tati. About to shock y'all. Something y'all never heard before. Let's go, tell them something.

0: 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Catch the future.
1: Do you know a song that goes... 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

0: 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Catch the future.
1: And let me be sure I have you. Sloan, good morning.
2: Good morning. How are you?
1: I'm fine, thank you. And so tell me how you've been, first of all. Did you just finish up ninth grade?
2: I did just finish ninth grade. Summer's been great so far. My siblings are home, so I've been busy.
1: I'll bet.
2: I actually just came back from D.C. My mom and I went to the protest there.
1: Oh, so you were there by the big wall.
2: Yeah.
1: What was that experience like for you? I'm curious.
2: It was extremely empowering and moving. There were so many people there, and it was just incredible. And I felt great to be a part of that.
1: Well, good. It is something. Did anything really surprise you from that experience that you just weren't expecting to see?
2: There were just so many people that came together, and it was just amazing to see it.
1: Did you meet anybody?
2: I did, yes. My mom and I actually just ran out right before they started tearing and shooting.
1: Oh, so you were there the night the president walked across the street?
2: Yes, I was.
1: Wow. What an experience that was. Well, I'm glad you're still writing and singing, and I'm curious, I think you've got a couple songs for us.
2: I do.
1: What have you been up to in terms of writing lately? Have you spent time writing during these pandemic months?
2: Every day I set aside time for music, and I write every day, and it's just, I love it so much.
1: Excellent. Well, let's take a listen to you. Can you tell me the name of what you're going to open up with?
2: Well, the first song I'm doing is actually a cover. This is some Bob Dylan.
1: Excellent. Well, here, we're so happy to welcome Sloan this morning. Sloan Simon, who is a rising 10th grader at Shadyside Academy. Take it away.
2: Thank you.

0: There, you have Sloan and Sloan Simon. Sloan, I forgot how much I enjoy your voice, and that's a beautiful rendition of that song too. How did you discover Bob Dylan's music? Do you remember?
1: Everybody in my house listens to old music, and my sister actually introduced me to that song and Bob Dylan as an artist, and I fell in love with him as soon as I heard with him. His lyrics are beautiful, and the melodies are so simple and hauntingly beautiful. I love them.
0: Did you have a chance to listen to his latest song that talks a bit about President Kennedy, but also that whole era? It's a long song. It's about 15 minutes or so.
1: Oh, wow. I didn't get to listen to that one, but what's the name? I'll write it down.
0: I should know. And I think if you just look for, 2020 Dylan, I'll see if I have it. It might just be called 1965. Ricky can maybe help me with that, but we'll get
1: I'll look for you.
0: Yeah, it's a really, really neat song, and I've got it right here. I can't let it go. I want to be sure I get you the right. I'll get it for you after your next song.
1: Thank you.
0: There's all sorts of people yelling at the radio right now, telling me what it is, but I just can't. It's called "Murder Most Foul." That's it. "Murder Most Foul."
1: Okay,
0: and,
1: well, I'll listen to it.
0: And that. The references to JFK. It's a very different song, but it's really heartfelt. And it was just written recently, and I think he was holding back a lot he wanted to say about the 60s, so I thought you'd enjoy it.
1: Well, thank you.
0: What would you like to play next?
1: I have been recording my original songs with the music production department of the Carnegie Mellon University. And this is a song I recently recorded with them. It's called "For Good." It's about getting over something that, or someone that really isn't good for you.
0: Excellent. And Sloan, before you go, let me just say that Mary, listening this morning, said Sloan sounds amazing. And
1: you
0: also have another message here that says Sloan gets extra credit for song choice with your first choice. So,
1: thank you.
0: Well done. What's the name of this one again?
1: "For Good."
0: Okay, here again is Sloan Simon.

0: That's Sloan Simon performing from her home today, since we are not quite ready for studio guests yet here in Pennsylvania. But soon, I hope, and Sloan, I hope we'll be able to have you in the studio in the not too distant future. It was great to have you here. So do you know what school is going to be like next year yet? Probably, has Shadyside Academy given you any heads up on what to expect in the fall?
1: They have not. They're still trying to plan out what we are doing in the fall, but I'm pretty sure we have to wear masks and have our temperature taken while we walk into school.
0: Yeah, I think that's likely, and I know the governor is supposed to announce some new standards, I think next week or within the next 2 weeks or so. So you'll learn more then. Thank you so much for being here. Is there anything else you'd like to say?
1: I thank you so much for having me. I love coming here. Well, it's so sad I can't be with you in person, but I mean, for now, this is great.
0: I wish you could. Do you want to do one more as long as we're
1: I'd
0: all
1: love
0: set
1: to.
0: Up? Let's do one more. I just looked at the clock and we've got a little time and it would be great to hear another song, Sloan. What would you like to do?
1: This is another original. Remember the days we could actually, like, go into a library?
0: Yes, I do.
1: Well, I wrote this about a boy who walked in while I was studying. Ironically, it's actually called 7 Feet Apart, which I wrote before Corona.
0: Interesting. That's very interesting. Here's Sloan Simon.

0: What a sweet song. And thank you, Sloan Simon. Here's hoping we'll get a chance to see you soon. And here's to a great summer.
1: The Saturday Light Brigade. I was listening to the sound check. How can't I? I was right here. And there is something really special when four cellists are playing in a quartet. You feel the vibrations in your own body and across all of the instruments. And with us today, we have Malika Natharu, Clara Turner, Genevieve Scanlon, and Olivia Burek, respectively from Upper St. Clair, Mount Lebanon, Quaker Valley, and North Hills High Schools. They're all sophomores, with the exception of Olivia, who is a junior. You'll get a chance to learn more about them and their connection with music, and also them as people, too. I'll put a picture of them playing up on Facebook so you can see them as well. Together, they are known as the Destino Cello Quartet.

0: That was magnificent. And we are going to talk with each of the players. And we'll start with Olivia. Good morning.
1: Good morning.
0: Can you tell me what y'all just played?
1: Actually, we just played Queen of the Night from The Magic Flute by Mozart. We've had a lot of fun doing this piece because it kind of let us explore sort of our like dynamics and how important those are. We learned a lot about our intonation. Clara had a lot of melodic stuff that was, I'm sure, like very hard. And also, we learned a lot about like the bass line, especially me playing the bass line there. But yeah, it was just a great piece to learn for us.
0: Now, although you all play cello, you're all different people. So let's make sure we talk about you personally, too. Do you have any shout-outs or hellos you'd like to say?
1: I'd actually like to say hi to my mom. She's probably listening right now. Hi to my dad. Hi to my grandma. I told all of them to listen, so hopefully they are. And hi to the rest of my family for being so supportive of my playing.
0: That's great. So the word is supportive. When you talk to Olivia today, you'll have to say supportive to prove you were listening. That's what we'll do. Okay, that's your secret word. They'll be able to listen online, too. We'll send you a link. When did you start playing cello?
1: I actually started in fourth grade. I was about like around 9 or so when I started. So.
0: And did you play other instruments before that?
1: Just cello.
0: And you just, how did you know you wanted to do it?
1: Honestly, for the first few years, I was a little bit iffy. But when I started getting into some of the harder repertoire, I just realized that I love it. And honestly, I think I'm going to go into it as a career because it's my favorite thing to do.
0: Well, that's great. Do you play every day?
1: Yeah, mostly.
0: I would imagine. Have you thought about schools? Or?
1: Yeah, I've been looking at a few colleges that would allow me to major both in music education and also performance. So.
0: That's sounds like a well-rounded way to approach it. Well, yeah. Terrific. Anything else you want to say?
1: I just wanted to add, three of us here are in Tripo, and we have a concert on the 7th, that Sunday, at Carnegie Music Hall in Oakland. If anyone wanted to come and watch it, it's going to be a great night of music.
0: Great. That's May 2nd, Carnegie Music Hall.
1: 7th.
0: Thank you. May 7th, mm-hmm. Carnegie Music Hall in Oakland. I think that, do you know what day of the week that is?
1: I think it's a Sunday.
0: Yeah. It is a Sunday. Yeah. I'm looking at a calendar in my head. And what time does it start?
1: It starts at 7.
0: Excellent. And I believe it's free.
1: Yeah.
0: Too. So mm-hmm. Three Rivers Young People's Orchestras do such a great job. And I'm glad you'll have a chance to see three of the players here as part of a full orchestra. Thanks, Olivia. Mm-hmm. Let's meet Clara Turner, who is here. She's a student at Mount Lebanon High School. And Olivia, by the way, is a student at North Hills High School. Hi, Clara. We already said hi, Olivia. Hi, Clara.
2: Hello.
0: Hi. Tell me a little bit.

0: up where you could try out different instruments. And my teacher currently, my cello teacher, was there, and she was a music teacher at school. And so I knew her. It was like familiar. So I just started playing cello from that.
1: Now, they make smaller cellos for little kids,
0: yeah,
1: right?
0: Okay. Yeah.
1: Because I actually, in a bluegrass band once, called Redhead Express from Alaska, of all places. They came here, and a little girl played bass, you know, a big plucked bass. And she played a full-size bass. She stood on a stool so she could reach it. And it was really kind of neat to see. Do you have any shout-outs or hellos?
0: Yeah, I'll say hi to my parents and my brother who are listening right now. Also, kind of going off what Olivia said, we are in YC Squared and Tripo, and there's more room in Tripo, so the auditions are coming up. You can go on tripo.org if you want to join, and hopefully all those music players will join us.
1: I'm glad you mentioned that, because I think one of the coolest things is, I mean, you all probably wouldn't have met each other if it weren't for Tripo or you Chamber Connection, YC Squared. And for me, growing up, I can still remember I had some opportunities to meet people my age that went to other schools, but not as many as I would have liked. So this is a great way.
0: Yeah, it's a really great opportunity.
1: Get to meet folks. Mm-hmm. Thanks. Anything else you wanted to mention?
0: That's it.
1: Okay. And we'll meet our next two players. And here is Malika Matharu. Did I do okay with your last name?
2: Yeah.
1: All right. And tell me about yourself.
2: I started playing cello in third grade, kind of similar to how Clara did. Our school had like a little thing where they set up three different instruments, viola, violin, cello. And they actually just had some of the older kids, like the fourth graders, play it. And you just got to go around. They would let you like just try to play the instrument. And I was attracted to the cello because it was big and loud, and I was obnoxious as a child. So I thought, why not play something that's just as not obnoxious as I am?
1: This instrument suits me.
2: Yeah.
1: I'm going to play it. Did you consider bagpipes? Or
2: no.
1: Because
2: that's
1: an instrument where you really call attention to yourself as you play it. I'm curious, did they have wind instruments for you to try too?
2: They tried it in fourth grade. You were allowed to try the band instruments. And I tried the clarinet because it looked the easiest. But I never actually ended up playing it because I thought I'd just stick to cello.
1: Any shout-outs for you?
2: Same as everyone else, hi to my parents who are probably listening and my grandparents who are probably listening as well. And a shout out to Mrs. Malucci, who's our coach, and we definitely would not have been able to sound nearly as good with these pieces if it weren't for her. So yeah, she's been an amazing teacher throughout all of this.
1: Does anybody know Betty Schiappa? Schiappa,
2: yeah.
1: Betty, Clara's nodding her head. She's listening in Steubenville now and says hello. Is she a family member?
3: Grandmother.
1: Oh, how nice. By the way, you can send us a text at 412-200-5975, or as Betty just did, you can go to slbradio.org and type in a message, and we'll relay it. Again, the number to text, 412-200-5975. Malika, is there anything else that you would like to mention about Tripo, or are you involved in Tripo also?
2: I'm not in Tripo, but I'm actually in YC Squared, the Youth Chamber Connection. And I would say, like Clara said, definitely think about joining it if you have any musical interest, if you play any instruments, because I can say like I've made really, really good friends through the program. So it's definitely worth it.
1: That's great to hear. Do you have career interests that you're reflecting about now? I asked Olivia partly because she's in 11th grade. You guys are all sophomores, and you still might be thinking about it, but it's still a little early. Have you thought about it?
2: I've thought about it. It's definitely something that I want to continue. Like any colleges that I look at, I do consider their music programs just because, like, I wouldn't want it to be like necessarily as involved as Olivia, but I still really enjoy playing cello, so I definitely want to continue like maybe like some orchestra rehearsals in college.
1: Excellent. Let me just ask you to pass the mic back to Clara for a minute so she can reflect on that and also say hello to Grandma.
0: Hi, Nana.
1: Have you thought about life after high school?
0: I know I'm definitely going to continue playing cello, but I'm not really sure about actually studying it in college. But I I definitely want to keep playing for as long as possible.
1: Yeah, it's the nice thing about music is you can keep it with you your whole life.

0: life. You know, if you're passionate about, say, calculus, you're probably not going to do calculus in the background for your whole life if you do something else.
1: Yeah.
0: But music is nice. Thank you. Let's finally meet Genevieve Scanlon, who I need to know more about your cello. I've never seen a cello like this. I don't think it's wooden, right? Is it made out of a sort of polymer or?
2: It's actually carbon fiber. The topic, it always seems, is my cello and what it's made out of and why it looks black and shiny.
0: I apologize for calling attention to it, but it's really cool. So it's got to be really stiff if it's carbon fiber.
2: Actually, it's really nice because, first of all, if it's like out in the cold, I know some cellos will get super, super out of tune and there's always the risk that they'll crack or something. This cello, it's never really out of tune. The worst it is it's not even like, it never gets like a half note off. It's like always pretty good. It's pretty close. And then it's never like had any problems with cracking or anything. And the nice thing is also the fine tuners at the top, whenever you turn them, they're mechanical. So unlike some wooden cellos, it's really hard to tune them. But for mine, it's like really easy.
0: I bet it's really light too, is it?
2: Yeah, it's a lot lighter than wooden cellos, I think.
0: Now, let's focus on you rather than the object in your lap here. Tell me about yourself.
2: So my name's Genevieve. I go to Swickley, and I'm 15. And I started cello when I was 3 because my grandfather decided, like my mother is a cellist, and he owns a music store, and he decided that I was going to play cello. So he brought over a 1/16 size cello. It's basically a viola. And so I started off with that, and I kept playing.
0: It's a viola with a stick on the end, basically.
2: Essentially, yeah, and a little bit, like, wider. But, yeah, and same as Malika and Claire, I'm not sure that I'm going to professionally continue with cello, but I'm definitely going to keep it with me because it's something I enjoy.
0: Any shout-outs?
2: Yeah, for sure. I'd love to do a shout-out to my parents, also my mom, who always encourages me to play cello. Also, my grandfather, who got me started on cello, and Mrs. Malucci and all the substitute coaches we had who helped us continue with these pieces.
0: Terrific. And again, it's coming up on May 7th, Sunday, at Carnegie Music Hall.
2: Yep.
0: You can see Three Rivers Young People's Orchestra. You're part of that group. And you can also audition if you want to at tripo.org. And Youth Chamber Connection, you can learn more about Youth Chamber Connection by following the link on our website, YC Squared. And is there anything else we should have mentioned?
2: I just want to, overall, biggest shout out ever, Mrs. Cunningham, for YC Squared and everything, and also for Chautauqua Summer Camp, which is where I've met a lot of my music friends. Unfortunately, Olivia didn't go last year, but she's going this year. And I have to say, it's just a really fun time, and you meet a lot of wonderful people.
0: That's, that's terrific. What are you going to play next?
2: We're going to play Por Una Cabeza by Carlos Gardel.
0: Excellent. And I'll give you can just place that microphone right on the table. It will stay there. Now, once again, we have the Destino Cello Quartet.

0: I'd like to get all of those last notes in there. You all sound great. Thank you for being here with us today, and I hope you'll come back sometime.
1: Thank
0: Best
1: you.
0: Wishes too for a great no matter what you do. Just terrific. The Destino Cello Quartet. Who chose the name? I like the name. It's
1: Trio del Destino, and then Malika joined.
0: I joined. So it became the quartet. How about Destino? Where did that come from?
2: There's actually a piece.
1: Yeah,
2: we played last year. Forza del Destino.
0: Okay, so from that piece itself, I thought maybe it was Destiny. You know, it's got a nice sound to it. Well, thank you for being along with us.
3: Hi, my name is Felix. I'm in the ninth grade, and I wanted to tell this story about my injury. My injury first started when we were on a camping trip down to Kentucky. And they have a lot of, like, limestone over there. It's very, like, you know, craggly and rocky, and the water really runs right through it, like, whoosh. Weathering and eroding the rock, making these stunning waterfalls and caves. Now, we stopped for a little rest stop over on Google Maps. We saw this, like, beautiful, picturesque waterfall that photographers take a picture of. Now, it rained a little bit before, and the waterfall didn't really help with, like, it misting all the stairs and such. And so me and my brother were racing down the stairs, you know, as young people do. And I actually slipped, and guess what? I fell down around, I'm going to say, 30 stairs, just kept going. This is a really high staircase. I think I was in shock afterward, but I didn't go to the hospital, but I was okay. When I lifted up my shirt, though, I had like a golf-sized bruise on my side. It was crazy, and I think I showed that to all my friends over in Cocoa Beach. That was a fun time.
4: Hi, I'm Avery, and I go to Allegheny. This is a letter to my future self. Dear future self, don't be lazy to do things that you want to do. Don't try to predict things that you think is going to happen, but it don't. Also, don't overreact to things that you know just little, like when somebody says something but they don't mean it, but you take it too hard. In the future, I hope I travel like to a lot of places like across the globe, like Russia or China. Like New Jersey, back where I used to live. I'm going to get a dog in the future. I'm also not going to like to spend stuff out to save a lot of things, even though if I have a lot of things, I'm still going to save up.
0: Well, it's a pleasure to have one of our favorite youth musicians join us this morning. It's Ethan Beck. Hey, Ethan.
5: Hey, how are you doing?
0: Good. Thanks for doing this. What's life been like for you over the past month? I can't imagine. You're a pretty active person, and it has to be really strange, I would imagine.
5: Yeah, it's pretty different. I recently started online school, which is good because it gives everything some structure. But I don't know, it's about finding things to do to fill the time, or it was. Now I have, you know, mountains of homework and all that, but I can survive that.
0: Yeah, Pittsburgh Public, you're at Kappa, right?
5: Yes, I am.
0: And that's the Creative and Performing Arts High School in the city recently considered or acknowledged as among the top 20 high schools in Pennsylvania. I think that just came out. I think your principal posted something about that the other day. But that's really not a surprise. Kappa has always been considered to be a fine school. For the online instruction, what's that been like? I can't imagine. I can't. I mean, so many people, to make the rapid transition has got to be something to go from traditional instruction all of a sudden to online. Are you actually seeing teachers' faces? Or are you getting packets? How does that actually work?
5: Right now, we've done a situation where we're using a lot of Schoology, which is a program we already were using to sort of turn online assignments. Kappa was really lucky. We're one of two schools in the district that already had our own laptops. So the transition, I think, was more seamless than most. But we were really, I mean, it was pretty... it was pretty lucky for that to happen because, you know, we could just use the website we already use. In addition, we're also using something called Microsoft Teams, which is akin to Skype or Zoom. And we just, a couple of my teachers have been doing sort of the online classes. A couple of them I have not seen yet, and they've just been giving us work on Schoology. But both ways are pretty, I feel like I'm being productive in most of my classes right about now, which is good, I think.
0: Yeah, you mentioned structure before, and that's something I've found challenging because if your days are relatively, most of our days have been free of a lot of the structure that we're used to. Somebody asked me yesterday, to schedule a call, when would I be free? And I almost said, anytime, it's because, everything is being done by phone or video calls, and we don't have as many appointments and things that we have to go out and do. So I kind of miss, free time and leisure time become more valuable when it's in short supply, and the structure is what makes it that way. I read last week, and I have to find this article, but it said that having a Zoom or Teams call where you're seeing people face to face is actually more stressful than simply being in a room with other people. Have you noticed that at all?
5: I think I know the article you're talking about because I think I read it too. And something about that kind of a little bit hit home for me because there is something very, very odd about the situation. It's like, I think there's a whole different, the stresses that come with a Zoom call are things that you would have never thought about 2 months ago. But it's like, do I join right now? Are there enough people in where I'll just kind of fit in? Should I have my camera on? How do I look right now? Because we're all kind of scruffy right now. My hair has been getting way too long, and so I'm always a little hesitant to join a Zoom call and just go hello, really put myself out there. But that was a good article because I think that actually very nicely captures some of the odd anxiety. And they're also talking about how you haven't seen all these people in so long, and so what your brain is like working into overtime, and there's like a little bit of like an uncanny valley type thing where you're trying to sort of like replicate the memories of these people while you're seeing them. I think that can be kind of odd too. I don't know a whole lot about that, but I saw that in passing, and that definitely felt kind of like it rang kind of true.
0: Definitely. And even when to interject, knowing, when it's your turn to speak. And I've been in some of these calls, and maybe you have too, in classes where you might have 20 to 25 people on the call at the same time, and you just don't know when it's cool to talk. I mean, you don't want to dominate the discussion or interrupt, but at the same time, you hear silence and you have something you want to say. And I think some of the stresses are underlying. You don't even know they're occurring, but they add up and make for a little bit of tension when that happens.
5: Yeah, it's a whole new thing. It's a very interesting dynamic. I feel like the anxieties you'd have in like a standard social setting, if I have any anxiety when I'm sitting in American history class, I feel like those anxieties are obviously gone, but like a new set of odd technological anxieties have replaced them when I'm on Zoom or whatever.
0: You really made me think too when you talked about what you look like. I'm not exactly somebody who I don't exactly pay a lot of attention to whether my hair is combed or what I'm wearing. I just never really have been that kind of guy. However, if I know I'm going to be, you know, captured by this camera on a call, appearance suddenly does matter a lot. So it is always, oh my gosh, is my hair combed? I now understand why knit caps are such a popular thing. I don't think I could rock the knit cap, though. but I find myself thinking about appearance and even your facial expression, because you want to be sure you're not putting off a vibe that you don't intend to. It's it's totally different.
5: Yeah, I've been doing some phone banking for a congressional candidate I like, and I always try and smile when someone answers the phone, because you really want to get this kind of, like, you want to sound into it. You don't want to be like, hello, oh, you know, you don't want to sound bored or, you know, you got to really smile when you're talking to someone just to get that through, because you can hear it. Like, I remember I was reading something about it, and you can, like, when you're talking to someone on the phone, they can kind of hear your facial expressions if you're, like, I mean, in a subtle, unintentional way.
0: You know, they definitely can. It relaxes your vocal cords. And I can remember when I was doing phone work, and it can be a little mundane. I had to make 100 calls, and I did 50 smiling and 50 not smiling. And I had better results with the smiling calls. I wanted to prove the theorem. I mean, it was remarkably better smiling. So you've got your guitar, and do you have a couple original songs you're going to share this morning?
5: Sure. I think I'll do a new one that I actually wrote in quarantine. The lyrics are a little older than that, but I kind of finished writing this one like last week, and I was like, wait, that every once in a while you feel like you really kind of hit something good. And I got this feeling right when I finished writing it. I immediately had to like jot it down, record it in my voice memos, and I sent it to like my closest friends who I send all my music, and I was like, check this out. Really, like, I'm super psyched about it. It's called Wabash Tunnel.
0: Whenever you're ready, go ahead. This is Ethan Beck.

0: That's Ethan Beck. I like that song a lot and appreciate your playing it. Did you mentioned it? It kind of came to you in a bolt of inspiration. The lyric or the music or both?
1: That was more the music. What had happened was I was just sort of playing. I write like one really good music related thing maybe every month, and I wish it was more than that. I felt like if I could just churn out like amazing licks, I'd be so happy. But I'm more of a lyricist, and I leave usually more of the, aside from like basic chord structure, I leave more of the music stuff to my bandmates, particularly my guitarist Noah, who's a wonderful guitarist, and I miss being able to play with him. But that song Wabash Tunnel, the lyrics are kind of old, and they're taken from a series of places. The verses kind of came together in the chorus. I was trying to write kind of like a Bob Dylan thing, which definitely was not. I don't think it came up, but some, in some of the earlier stuff, like maybe Another Side of Bob Dylan, or maybe some even Blonde on Blonde stuff, like Sooner or Later, One of Us Must Know. There's a lot of these songs that aren't really like bitter goodbye songs, but they're songs sort of about like his own insecurities about relationships and sort of just like his back and forth on it. And I don't know, I feel like that's a very interesting place to be, sort of back and forth on your relationship with a person. And so I kind of tried to encapsulate that, you know, the line, "Go ahead without me," I felt like that felt kind of Bob Dylan-ish. And I don't want to compare myself to Bob Dylan because he's Bob Dylan, but I wanted to write something in the vein of that. And then the verse was more, I think it was even older than the chorus. But I really like throwing in kind of very specific Pittsburgh related things in my lines. And I like there to be specific parts of my details that are about specific things. So there's a line about like walking all the way from downtown, which has never happened for me, but one time a bus broke down when I was coming home on a half day from school, so I had to walk from like uptown to Oakland. And also, you know, the title is called the Wabash Tunnel, which is, it goes, from sort of across the river from downtown,

0: What does it start? Welcome, adventurers. You're listening to The Dice Bag, a series of mostly two-shots all set in the same world following the same core cast. 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I'm Sam, an 8th grader at Provident Charter School, and I'm your DM for this week's session. Normally, I play Troy, the half-elf fighter. This week, the players are...
1: Richie, an 11th grader at Pittsburgh Kappa. I play Fig, the half-elf rogue.
2: May, a 10th grader at Kappa. I play Scrap, the Goblin Ranger.
3: Cosmo, an 11th grader at Kappa. I play Maiden Smithereens, the Dragonborn Bard.
4: Felix, an 11th grader at City Charter High School. I play Fitzgerald Boulderdorf, the Human Wizard.
0: All right. Could we get some music?
4: Oh, yes. Let me, the piano man.
0: Yeah.
5: Play us a song.
0: No, we're not doing this again.
5: You're the Felix man.
4: Yes.
6: That's not Felix. That's Fitzgerald Boulderdorf.
0: I have no idea.
5: I don't think it is, mate.
4: Okay.
0: Last time we left off, your friend Troy invited you to the steel sled race in place of him after his horrible injury. After meeting all of the other racers and Troy's father, who you... attempted to convince that you were, in fact, all Troy.
1: We are, thank you very much.
0: Collectively, yes. you are all with the... Troy rented some sleds out for you guys before, and you guys are all starting at the finish line, getting ready to...
6: The starting line.
0: Yes. The other racers, Yort, Sharp the Goblin, Steven the Intern... Layak Rortuga, the tongue monster, all the normal people are also getting ready in their normal sleds.
1: Steven is a Troy, don't forget
0: this. No, intern was a Troy.
1: Oh.
0: Steven was a doppelganger.
1: Oh, right, sorry, I thought you said Steven the intern.
4: Mm-hmm.
0: No, that Steven would have been ridiculous.
1: The intern is a Troy. He's intern Troy now.
4: Yes, interning is Troy.
0: Anyways, this is bad music. Put on some other music.
4: Happy-go-lucky intense, piano music?
0: No, get this happy-go-lucky piano music. Intense sledding music.
1: Sledding is famously
4: adventure
1: intense.
4: Music.
0: Sure, why not? Sled. I guess. No adventure music?
1: Well, that's that music from our outro.
4: No adventure music.
6: That's only your outro, buddy. Yeah.
4: There we go.
0: Yeah, sure, this works. All right, a guy up... A guy up in a stand with, like, a big, like, a primitive kind of megaphone up in a stand goes, "Welcome, racers, to the annual steel sled race. Ready your sleds. Take your bricks of wax and wax the bottom of your sleds."
1: Okay.
0: Because that's what you do with a sled.
6: I want to lick the bottom of my sled.
0: Hey, you're not supposed to do that.
1: I would like to use my brick of wax on the bottom of my sled.
0: Well... that's what you're supposed to do.
3: Aiden handles the brick of wax with absolute disgust, for they don't usually do manual labor.
4: Is it like lard or something?
0: Yeah.
6: Wait, can I like bite? Can I lard. Eat it? Can I eat the brick of
0: roll
6: wax?
0: Constitution.
6: 17.
1: You stomach. Hey, Maiden, you're here now.
6: 18. The announcer 18.
0: Looks. Hey, who is that?
4: Just in time, just switch places real quick.
0: Oh,
1: yeah.
0: Of course.
1: Of course.
0: All right. Well,
1: that's still... oh, God. Which Troy was Justin?
4: The really loud one.
1: That's still loud Troy.
0: That's still loud Troy. All right.
6: All right. I rolled an 18 to eat.
0: You eat it. All right. Stop. Stop that. No. Well, your sled will have no friction now. Oh, man. Whatever. You'll get some more at the pit stop from that guy with 30 arms and 29 eyes.
4: What if we find the guy with 28 eyes and 40 arms?
6: 40 arms?
0: I can't even comprehend something like that. Anyways, where was I?
1: Wax the bottom of your sled.
0: Right, sleds. Anyways, the announcer with his weird little megaphone says, "All right, well, it seems some of you are new to this steel sled race," and the music stopped. Never mind, there it is. So just a quick recap of what you'll be seeing. It's a sled race. You go down the hill on a sled.
4: Yes.
0: Questions?
4: Can we sabotage on this sled race?
0: Yes, it is encouraged. In fact, the investors who invest in different racers against the other investors legally, invest on you guys, and it's actually encouraged that you sabotage the other players. Guys. So that the investors can make more money.
7: Guys, why is he winking into the megaphone?
4: I don't know. He's like double
6: blinking.
4: I can
6: like hear his little blinking. Blinks, his little winks yeah. in the megaphone. It's like
7: investors, ding.
3: Maiden just like, wait a minute. Oh, I know this place. Wait a minute. Is that Jovial Merriment over there I see?
0: He's retired. They found out he was taking carrots, so they banned him.
3: Tisk, tisk, tisk.
0: Yeah, right. You might encounter some obstacles on your journey, including, you know, oak trees, people carrying comically large panes of glass across the track, Robert De Niro, all those type of things.
7: Question, do we get bonus points for hitting the pane of glass and breaking it and ruining these guys' day?
0: Yes.
4: Next question, do we get double points for hitting Robert De Niro?
0: You get double points for not hitting Robert De Niro.
3: Oh, wait.
0: Because he will make it very,
3: Wait, do we get a... If we hit all the obstacles, do we get, like, a me strike sound? Where it's just like, nice shot!
0: Yes.
3: Nice.
0: I'll do my best.
7: Question. Will there be spruce trees as well?
0: No. Only oak.
7: Okay, good.
6: But we're in the... When it's snow.
0: Well,
6: Wait,
0: where did I say... We're in...
4: We were in a desert.
0: No, we're
7: in Latvia?
0: We're in I think it was... Where was it? Serbia?
7: No.
0: It was,
3: Something was an... Fictional Russia.
0: No, not fictional. It was some other obscure...
7: It's fantasy Russia.
3: Fantasy Russia.
0: It was Croatia.
4: I think something like that.
0: Not Croatia. Croatia's not cold. It was somewhere that was cold.
7: Lithuania.
0: It was un-Lithuania.
4: Okay.
0: It's different in un-Lithuania. We gotta make a map of these places. Anyways, it's strange. We've got more racers than usual, with the absence of our usual winner. Well, do I have any questions?
7: Do you have any questions?
3: I don't know. Do you?
0: Do you? I do have a question. And do you have any questions?
7: We just asked them.
0: Yes. Well, I added some more stuff. Do you have any more other questions?
4: What's the limit to how many people we can sabotage?
0: How many people are in the race? Hold on. 1, 2, 3, 4, 5, 6, 7, 8, 9. Nine people. Well, not including Robert De Niro.
4: Okay.
7: Question. What happens if we do hit Robert De Niro?
0: He might get a little angry.
4: Ooh.
7: Oh.
3: We
7: didn't want to make Robert De Niro angry.
3: Wait, should... I think I know. I might need to speak to my attorney. I really feel like we should be signing some legal waivers of liability.
0: We got the intern to handle that.
3: Intern
0: waves do this.
7: Question: does Robert De Niro know he's an obstacle, or is he just going to be like drunkenly walking across the thing?
0: No, he gets paid for this.
7: Okay.
4: Right. Medical bills covered and everything.
0: Yeah. Well, no, only dental.
3: What is the Fantasy Geneva Convention for this? What are we not allowed to do?
0: Not allowed to do?
7: Fantasy mustard gas.
0: Well, no fantasy POWs.
3: Oh, gosh.
0: All that jazz, you know.
4: Cancel the announcer right now.
0: I think not taking prisoners of war is a good... Never mind.
7: There's no good option here, buddy.
0: I think I might retire after this.
3: Let's just move on.
0: Anyways, you guys ready?
4: Yup.
0: Robert De Niro, you ready?
3: Let's go.
4: I'm ready. I'm Robert De Niro.
3: Let's go.
0: Play the sled music. All right, he lifts up his little flare gun start thingy.
3: This is...
0: Okay, you all, and they're off to the races.
7: And
0: investor better people.
6: Wait.
0: Yes.
6: Can I tie my fat rat to the top of my sled so it's like a dog sled but with my fat rat?
0: Yeah, sure, it's pulled by your rat.
7: Right, you have had that thing this whole time.
0: Anyways,
6: you
0: see it's like there's like sidelines where people can look and cheer for you. There's people with their little tickets for investing.
3: Investing.
0: Here's the way it's gonna work. There are five lanes, and you can make a dexterity check to switch between the lanes.
3: Mm.
0: Have you ever played Subway Surfers?
3: Oh, yes.
0: It's like Subway Surfers.
3: All right.
0: And you can make strength checks to move the sled faster, and dexterity checks to maneuver it, and, you know, whatever, depending on what happens.
4: Okay.
3: All right, are there all right, like power-ups on the track?
0: Can everyone make a strength check to see how fast their initial push makes them?
4: Did I grease my sled beforehand?
0: You did. Okay. Well, you all did with the brick.
6: I got a 3.
7: 15.
6: Can I roll strength for Timmy?
3: A 14.
0: Yeah, I assumed you were rolling strength for Timmy since he's pulling your sled.
6: No, the 3 was for me.
3: But you didn't do anything. But, how are you rolling?
0: I thought Timmy was pulling the sled. It can only be one of you.
7: Yeah.
6: Wait, how about I'm pulling the sled and Timmy's on the sled?
7: Okay, well, then you got a 3.
0: Then you got a 3.
4: All right, I got a nat 20. I'm just I'm just that buff.
0: Okay, everyone else rolled really bad. All right, so...
7: I got a 15, thank you very
3: much. Yeah, I got a 14.
0: No, I'm talking about the NPCs. They all rolled really bad. Except for Yort. Rolled really good.
7: Oh, God.
0: What do you know about Yort, dude?
6: He's
0: like... For you don't know, Yort is... Troy with like a reversed color palette.
3: Oh, right.
0: Anyways, so Fitzgerald Boulder Dwarf takes off moving at 250 miles per hour. But as you move so fast, you do see the foretold two guys carrying a comically large pane of glass.
7: I'm hitting the glass. I want to hit the glass.
0: Well, it's he's going the fastest. So that's true. His call.
4: Okay, so I got like a split decision.
0: Yes.
4: Glass gives me bonus points.
0: Swerve around it, hit the guys, or hit the glass. Yes, but you will get it is glass. So you might get some glass in your face.
4: I bend my head down and I decide I want to hit the glass panes head on.
0: Okay. Roll.
4: I'm just that brave. I'm that fast.
0: Yeah, you know what? I'm just gonna roll for how much damage you take.
4: Okay.
0: You are gonna get bonus points for hitting the glass though. Dang, that's a not very good damage roll. Anyway, well, you take 13 damage.
3: Woo!
0: You got a big shard of glass sticking out your cranium.
4: Yay, my 17 health.
6: It's a unicorn horn.
0: You good, bro?
3: Oh,
8: that's Gerald. I mean, what Troy are you?
4: I think the smart one.
0: It was like magic.
8: Hey,
0: Troy.
8: Hey, smart Troy, are you good?
4: No. I'm like a piece of pulp clinging onto my sled.
8: Mate.
0: All right, well, I think Yort is up next, actually.
3: What did Yort get?
0: He got a 17.
3: Interesting.
0: All right, Yort is yorting it right now, actually.
3: Yort.
0: He's yorting it. He's kind of right on the tail of Fitzgerald Boulder Dwarf. He tried to hit the glass right before you did. What the heck? How could this happen?
4: Oh.
0: I was supposed to be the one to hit the glass. Not you. This is improbable. And he is going to try and punch you. He's going to try and get right next to you on his sled and suck you in the face.
4: Fitzgerald's about to perish.
0: Oh, yeah, he falls off his sled. take this one, you glass stealer. And he goes to swing at you, and he falls off his sled. But you are going so fast that he just... goes back really fast.
4: I am the winner.
0: Instantly. You guys kind of behind him, you see Yort flying past you.
4: You probably also see a trail of blood.
0: Yeah, that too. Anyways, Fig is up next.
7: So wait, Yort has flown past me, yes?
0: Yort has flown past you, yeah. He's kind of out of the race.
7: Ah, okay. Like, I was about to ask if there's a rule against murdering
0: some
7: my
0: of the,
7: fellow race
0: Some of the
7: people.
0: Betters... they stop
4: the investors.
0: On investors, yeah.
7: Sorry. Can I?
0: Oh, you are neck and neck with Layak Rortuga, the tongue monster, right now.
7: Oh, good for him.
4: Is this like a boss music
7: good
4: fight?
7: For me. Can I? Sure. Is it gonna be feasible for me? He just like.
0: He's right next
7: to you. Did Yort take the sled with him?
0: No. The sled is still right next to Fitzgerald.
7: Can I roll to, like, get the sled to have it as a weapon?
0: Roll strength to go forward to grab it, because you're still behind it. But while you do that, Layak Rortuga is going to try and hit you with his long tongue, as he is the tongue monster.
7: Does a 13 get me up to the sled?
0: Yes, but let's see if Layak Rortuga, the tongue monster, hits you.
7: And that's going to be against my armor class?
0: Yes. Does an 11 hit?
7: No.
0: Ooh, he swings at you with his long, slobbery tongue, and he
1: Okay.
8: So that's the Act War 2 good done.
1: Great.
8: What did you two roll?
3: I rolled a 14.
8: Okay, so you're up next.
3: Alright.
8: You could try and sabotage someone, you could try and change lanes, or you could just go forward faster.
3: I'm just booking it. I'm trying to catch up to this guy.
8: Okay. Alright, roll strength to go fast.

0: I don't know which one this
1: is. The announcer. We've got something going on here. There seems to be a paradox on the track. The sled can't decide if it's going fast or slow or not.
0: Can I just re-roll?
1: Yeah, I don't
2: know. What went wrong?
3: Like the six.
0: Six.
2: Except.
0: A six.
2: Oh, I thought six. That was a one.
1: You go just a little bit faster. Can you all roll perception?
2: Yes.
1: For no reason in particular.
0: Oh, perception?
4: Perception. That's going to be 9.
3: Is that dex?
0: I add 14. No, that's wisdom.
1: I'm unsure.
3: That's 14. A 3.
1: Oh, also, by the way, Fitzgerald, you are in lane 1. Maiden, you are in lane 2. You are in lane 3. And you are in lane 4.
5: Well, Fitzgerald rolled a nat 1, so I think he's got glass in his eyes.
1: Yeah, you got some glass in his eyes. Who rolled? Did anyone roll above a 15?
2: No.
1: Okay, so none of you noticed Robert.
2: Robert?
1: Robert De Niro. None of you noticed Robert De Niro.
3: Oh, no.
0: Oh, no.
3: Okay. I'm pretty sure Scrap has not decided whether or not Timmy or him are leading the sled.
1: All right. It is now... All right. Sharp and... Sharp the Goblin and Steven roll the same, so they're going to go together. Yes?
0: No, I'm sorry. I didn't mean to interrupt, but have you ever seen Pizza Tower?
1: Yes.
0: No, have you seen
3: No.
0: Pizza? Okay, so there's, like, this chef and this rat, and I just kind of imagine it's, like, Gustavo and Brick Hour.
1: Oh. I see the vision.
0: Sorry.
1: No.
5: Okay.
1: Anyway, so Steven, the doppelganger, and intern,
4: intern Troy, thank
1: intern
4: you.
1: Troy, are going together. You can see them in the distance. You're a bit farther than them, not you. You're pretty. You're behind everyone.
3: I haven't moved yet.
1: Or no, you're with. You're right next to Sharp, the other goblin. Anyways, yeah. So they're kind of neck and neck right now. Let me see to roll to see who goes forward. It's intern Troy.
5: Ooh.
1: Is it? Yes, it is. Intern Troy takes the lead and goes kind of up between Fitzgerald and Fig.
5: So he's in lane 2.5?
1: He's in lane 2.
5: Okay.
1: All right. It is now the turns of Scrap and Shark.
3: Okay. Oh my gosh. The rat is bigger than the chef. That is actually how
1: Anyways.
3: I think Timmy is.
1: Go.
3: Wait. I think Timmy is leading the sled.
1: Oh, Timmy is leading the sled?
3: Yeah.
1: You know
3: Timmy,
1: what?
3: Timmy's...
1: Sharp also has 2 rats in front of their sled.
3: No, Sharp is
1: interesting.
3: Like...
1: How much rat power, or how much beholder power does that have?
3: Sharp is my yort.
1: How much beholder power does that rat have?
6: What?
1: How much beholder? It's like horsepower, but for sleds.
6: Beholder?
1: Yes.
6: My rat, it runs
1: Primitively, sleds were pulled by beholders, but they're not anymore. They're powered by steam now.
6: My rats run on the other rats.
1: What? This is improbable.
3: Timmy, get him. Can Timmy eat his rats?
1: What?
3: Can Timmy eat his rats?
1: Roll to hit, I guess.
5: Timmy's action.
3: That's a 19. What would I add?
5: What do you think Timmy's strength is?
1: I don't know. I just base 19, all right?
3: 19,
1: you take one of his rats down.
3: Ooh.
1: Timmy grabs one. Oh my god, Pubert! You killed Pubert! I'll get you for this! And they're gonna try and cast Firebolt on you.
5: This music's fitting.
1: Dang. Does a 10 hit?
3: No.
1: Rats! Anyways, whose turn is it now? Top of the round. Top of the round. So,
5: oh,
1: you.
5: My measly 4 health. Let's beat this race. So do I roll? I can either roll to go faster,
1: change lanes, or to sabotage someone.
5: I plan on. Am I behind anybody?
1: You're behind. You're in the front.
5: Oh, really? Okay. Well, then I'm going to roll to go faster and see what my strength gives me.
1: But Layak Wartuga, the tongue monster, is rapidly approaching.
5: Oh, then I need to roll strength. Strength. +2. Okay, so I have a 17 in strength.
1: 17, yeah, you blast forward again. You go past
5: 350
1: Fig.
5: Miles per hour.
1: Just as Fig and Layak and intern start to catch up to you, you start going even faster.
5: Turn on
1: like
5: the
1: that,
5: nitros.
1: Like the one picture of SpongeBob.
5: Do you want to see me do it again?
3: The motorcycle?
1: No, where his eyes are blasting out of his head in the car.
5: Oh, God.
1: Do you know what I'm talking about?
5: Maybe.
1: Okay. Well, yeah, you're pretty set. Who is next?
5: Ooh.
1: I didn't write down the
2: Could
1: initiative.
2: Be
1: what?
4: play.
2: It would be I
1: it would be Yort. Yeah. Oh. No, Yort is dead.
4: Yeah.
3: Yort died.
1: I forgot he
4: and
1: died.
4: I have his sled.
1: Forgot he, yeah, in a horrible sled accident. All right, well, yeah, you have Yort's sled.
4: Okay.
1: What's your plan?
4: You
1: know what I'll say? Having two sleds, you could deploy the second sled to give you advantage on one roll.
4: Okay. First,
1: this
4: I would
1: not
4: like...
1: the right music,
5: this
1: man.
5: Is thinking music. He's,
1: oh, thinking,
5: this is
1: thinking.
5: In his head.
1: Thinking.
4: So, Leak or Hugo the Tongue Monster is directly next to me,
1: yes.
4: Correct?
1: Fig.
4: That was very rude. Don't talk about my dead
1: I'm
4: mother
1: eat
4: like
1: your
4: that.
1: Rock.
4: Not Plimble, too.
6: How do you know about his rock?
1: I know everything.
4: Hey.
1: Leak
4: Rotuga knows this, and I'm gonna try to smack him off his sled with your sled.
1: With your sled? Alright, roll the
5: yeah,
1: hit.
5: This one
4: okay, and this is gonna be, you know what a sled's attack bonus is, yes?
1: It's the same as, like, the Great Axe, I think.
4: Great Axe, which is.
0: It's D12.
1: Yeah, it's D12 to hit.
4: Well, no,
1: it depends
4: bonus.
1: On your strength, though.
4: Does it?
1: I don't know. Troy,
5: you're trying to knock
1: strength.
5: Him down? That would be Dex, because you're on a. I'm gonna say you're on a
1: I can't
5: moving
1: keep track
5: object.
1: Of it because Troy has like super jacked strength. So.
4: Okay, what am I rolling?
1: To hit. I don't know.
4: Okay.
0: Why don't you roll a D12?
4: Doesn't that one hit?
5: You might fall off your sled.
1: You might get yorted.
5: Oh,
1: I'm
5: no.
1: gonna be honest. Okay, you won't get yorted.
5: You
1: but
5: should roll a saving check though.
1: Yeah, that's a good point. Roll dexterity saving
4: okay.
1: throw to
4: oh, Dex save.
1: To not get yorted.
0: Get bored.
5: Bardic Inspiration.
4: Okay, 12 plus Bardic Inspiration.
1: And you still have your advantage.
4: Yeah. Okay, so that's 12 plus 4, 16, plus another 4 from Dex, Dirty 20, to not get yorted.
0: Nice.
1: To not get yorted. No, actually, you do not get yorted, and you do hit Leak Rotuga while swinging wildly, trying not to fall down. You smack in the face. And then I think...
4: You said it was a D12 damage?
1: D12 damage, yes.
5: Hmm.
4: That was...
1: All the sleds have health, by the way.
4: Okay, so let's do that again. Okay.
5: Somebody's got to start
4: D12 damage, that is 10.
3: Did I not? Did I not sabotage?
1: Yeah, I mean, yours is 10. Anyways, hit. Guess whose turn it is now? I think it's... Yeah, it's Leak Tortuga's turn now.
4: Mm. Uh-oh.
1: Here.
5: What is Leak Tortuga like to listen
3: Tortuga.
5: To?
1: It's Leak Rortuga.
5: Oh, Rortuga.
1: He likes to, I don't know, he's a
5: death.
1: Tongue monster.
5: Okay.
1: What do you think a tongue monster would listen to?
0: Metal.
1: All right, sure. Anyways, as previously he only unleashed one of his many tongues to try and slap you, he's now going to unleash 5 of his many tongues to try and slap you.
0: Interesting.
1: And he's going to try and grab your sled from underneath you.
4: Okay.
3: I feel like you gotta see if you can hold on to your sled while it's...
4: You know what? Joke's on him. I have a second sled.
1: Yeah, he rolled a 19, so he is going to grab onto your sled and start pulling away. You're slipping. You're about to fall from your sled. You're
4: okay.
1: hanging on.
4: Can
1: what
4: I
1: you wanna...
4: switch to sled 2?
1: To sled 2. You want to try and beat his tongues off of the sled?
4: No, I mean, let him have this. I have a second sled. I'll just switch
1: to that. Oh, okay.
4: That.
1: Yeah, roll dexterity to switch to it and not get yorted.
4: Great. Okay. 10 plus 4, 14?
1: 14?
4: Yeah.
1: Yeah, that works.
4: Great.
1: But he does now have a second sled.
4: Oh, darn it.
1: And you lose a little bit of speed, so Leak Rotuga is now ahead of you.
4: Okay.
5: Okay.
1: It is now your turn.
0: Hooray.
1: And you're... you're neck and neck with a few people. You're right next to Steven, an intern.
0: Interesting. Can Maiden, like, do, like, a...
1: Turn that off.
0: Can
5: I'm
0: Maiden
5: trying.
0: Do, like... I think I probably have to roll acrobatics for this, but could Maiden, like, parry off of their sled, like, slap the intern with it, then hop back on?
1: Yeah.
0: Okay. Wait, what am I rolling for this? I'm rolling...
1: Acrobatics.
0: I'm not going
1: It's going to be a high DC, so okay. This is truly a feat.
5: Ooh.
3: You could get yorted.
1: You might get yorted. I swear, lasers!
0: I don't... Shoot, I don't know.
1: What was
4: Which
1: that?
4: One? Where's the dot?
0: I don't.
4: That's a
3: that's
4: 9.
3: A 6.
4: That's a 9. It's
3: no,
4: the dot is on the bottom.
3: The
0: no, it's this one.
7: The announcer goes,
1: there seems
4: that
1: to be
4: a nine. That,
3: that's
4: the
3: a
4: dot
3: accident.
4: Is on the bottom of the number.
3: Oh, yeah,
1: once
3: that
1: again,
3: is
1: the
3: a nine.
1: Sled cannot figure out if
5: okay. a wormhole's opening wait. Up.
0: 13.
1: 13. I'd say...
0: Oh, wait. De- plus... Wait, no. Would I add my dex and the skill or just the skill?
7: I do dex and skill.
0: Okay, so wait. That was plus 3. That's 12. So 16.
7: 16. I'll say, yeah, that succeeds. You hit the intern. Ow! Ah! That's coming out of your deductible. You do...
0: You.
7: I said that's coming out of your deductible.
5: Ooh.
0: You hit a Troy.
7: You're excused.
3: No, Troy intern. Intern Troy.
4: Intern Troy.
5: So just
3: you can't hear me. I'm too far
5: intern?
3: Back.
0: We're going to fight.
7: What? No, no, no. I don't even get paid for this. If I win, they hit me with a trophy. I'm just doing this for, because it's a tax write-off.
5: College credits.
7: College, yeah, I need it for the college, for the magic college credits. I want to go to wizard school.
0: I see. We're still going
7: to
0: fight.
7: No, I don't want to. He's going to try and roll strength to go ahead of you, because he doesn't want to fight you.
0: Right. So are you, like, rolling opposing strength?
7: Yeah, he rolled a nat 20, though. Still roll. Yeah, roll strength.
3: 3.
0: Yeah.
7: He
0: no, 2, actually.
7: Yeah, he blitzes past you. He's going. And plus all the other rolls, he's getting close to Fitzgerald.
5: Oh, God. Is it
7: almost
5: my turn?
7: You are still next to Steven, but he's kind of just doing his own thing. Steven goes a bit of

0: Send him over. Well, you roll dexterity to change lanes.
1: Okay.
2: Let's see.
1: That's 9.
0: 9? Yeah, you change lanes. Now roll 2 hit.
1: What would I... Is that strength?
0: Yeah.
1: All right, 9.
0: 9? Timmy bites the other rat. Stop doing that! Stop biting Gerbert! He doesn't like it.
1: Yeah, well, Timmy likes it. Timmy likes Gerbert.
0: Timmy's weird. Timmy, I mean, I'm not into that kind of thing.
1: How do you think Timmy gets this big?
0: Because he's fat?
1: Because he ate all his friends and family.
0: Timmy
1: is all the rats combined.
0: Time for him to get a like taste that. Of his own rat medicine. Rat poison. Metaphor. Does a 16 hit Timmy?
1: Yeah.
0: Ooh. Timmy's gonna take some damage.
1: He's big. He's a big boy. Mm.
2: This music is what
0: 3 damage. Timmy takes 3 damage. He has 5 health, I'd say. So Timmy's still running, but he's not doing too good.
1: It's okay. Timmy is every rat in the world.
0: Alright.
2: What?
0: Man, some crazy lore going on here. Alright, top of the round. I think it's back up to Fitzgerald.
2: Okay. Now, let's see. Fitzgerald.
3: But wait. Something is on the track.
4: Hey, guys. It's me, Robert De Niro. It's me, guys. Robert De Niro. Don't hit me with your sled or I'll kill you.
5: Oh.
2: Okay.
4: I'll use my Robert De Niro laser cannon. And
5: what?
4: Turn you into dust.
2: Oh, God.
5: I bet your finest part.
2: He better not be.
4: Robert De Niro laser cannon.
6: He'll turn you into dust. You don't know about the Robert De Niro laser cannon.
4: It's like the Biden blast.
2: What? Can I roll the...
4: Similar type of magic.
2: Can I roll for perception to see what lane he is in?
0: Yes.
2: All right, let me see.
0: You can just hear... You can't see him right now. You can just hear his voice. But yeah, if you roll perception.
2: Perception. Let me see. That is a 12.
0: 12. It does take you a second, but you realize... he's right in front of you.
2: Can I quickly
0: roll dexterity
2: to see if I can
0: scooch,
2: get out of the way?
0: Yeah.
2: Okay.
4: Oh, don't hit me, or I'll turn you to dust. I'll evaporate you with my Robert De Niro super laser cannon ultra.
6: You've upgraded.
2: I got a 4.
4: Yes, I got a premium subscription. 4. You're gonna hit Robert De Niro.
6: Uh-oh.
2: I better. Can I roll for speed then to see if I can?
0: To see if you can outrun the Robert De Niro.
2: Yes.
0: You hit Robert De Niro. He gets up after a bit, starts flying in the air, puts his hands together.
2: God.
4: Robert De Niro laser cannon!
0: What's your AC?
2: AC's 9. Robert De Niro.
0: Let's see if you get lucky.
2: Roll low.
4: Robert De Niro laser cannon! Annihilate! He's not gonna annihilate you, but he's gonna annihilate your sled.
2: Oh, God.
0: So,
1: you're gonna get yorded.
0: At least a portion of it.
2: Okay.
0: Here's what we'll do. I'll roll a d4.
2: Mm-hmm.
0: 1, it hits you. 2, it doesn't hit. Or, no. 2, it's always gonna hit you. It's always gonna hit part of you.
2: Okay.
0: 1, it hits you. 2, it hits the front of your sled. 3, the back of your sled. And 3 and 4, the left and right.
2: Oh, so then I have to hold it together?
0: Okay. Yeah. That's a 4, so it hits. So, the entire left half of your sled is gone.
2: Okay, so now I'm on a
0: So
2: little...
0: now you're on it like a snowboard, kind of.
2: But is it faster now? I've lost the weight, so.
0: No, it's not faster.
6: Because it's powered by the internal left. Mechanisms, which have
0: Robert
6: now been
0: De Niro looks
6: destroyed.
0: At you and says, "You got lucky. Don't hit me again, or I'll shoot you with my Robert De Niro laser cannon."
2: TM.
0: 5.
2: Branded.
0: Yes.
5: I feel like this was a missed opportunity to make a Miku Miku beam reference.
0: Oh, my.
2: What?
4: Robert De Niro beam!
0: I think Yort's dead. I keep forgetting.
6: Me.
0: You're up next. Yes.
6: Okay.
0: And
6: can I see where Robert De Niro is now?
0: Yeah, you can see him. He is not in your lane, but there is.
2: Actually, oops.
0: There is an oak tree.
6: In my lane.
0: In your lane. Yes. You're in lane 2, correct?
6: Yeah, I believe. Yep.
0: There is an oak tree in lane 2, and Robert De Niro is in lane 1.
6: Okay. Where is Leak Rotogre the Tongue Man?
0: He is in lane 3.
6: Ah. Okay.
0: So you got a choice to make. Hit the oak tree, Robert De Niro, or Leak Rotogre the Tongue Monster.
2: Ooh.
0: Take that one out of context.
2: I would not choose the oak tree.
6: So let's think about this.
2: Well, thinking music.
0: The announcer's been
1: What if you
0: just jabbering this whole time? Oh my.

0: My God, that was Robert De Niro with his Robert De Niro De Niro beam. I can't believe this. Half of that guy's sled is gone.
1: Okay.
0: By Robert De Niro.
1: An attack.
0: The American filmmaker.
1: Is switching lanes my action or is that just my movement?
2: It's your movement.
1: Okay. So here's what I'm going to try to do.
2: You do need to roll dexterity.
1: Yes, of course. How far ahead of me is Leak Rotuga the Tongue Monster?
2: 20 feet.
1: Okay.
2: So not that far.
3: Mm.
2: In Troy math.
1: But in human math.
2: In human math.
3: How fast are you going is the question.
1: How fast
2: you,
1: am
2: you're
1: I?
2: You're going pretty fast. Yeah.
3: So I would say that in one action, you'd probably hit him.
2: Yeah. You'd catch up to him in an action.
1: So here's what's going to happen. I'm going to switch lanes to the Leak Rotuga lane.
2: Yep.
1: Roll dex. Roll dex.
2: You might accidentally get the wrong one. Hit Robert
1: 21.
2: Jr. Yeah, you do it.
1: Okay. He is ahead of me, yes?
2: Yes.
1: Is he, like, can I tell if he is actively facing me?
2: You know, he's going forward. You can hear, you can see him steering the reins of the sled with his many tongues.
1: Great.
4: That's what his, like, tentacles are?
2: Robert De Niro.
1: So he's focused on Robert De Niro.
2: What?
1: He's focused on Robert De Niro.
2: He's focused on not hitting Robert De Niro.
1: Wonderful. That
2: and Robert De Niro's like in front of him like a crab. Oh, no, you don't want to hit me. Nope, don't hit Robert De Niro.
1: But since he's not focused.
2: Let me see if to see if Leak hits Robert.
1: Ooh.
2: So that hits. Let's roll the D4 to see what happens. Okay, so
0: Robert De Niro. Robert De Niro. Laser cannon!
2: Leak Rotuga gets turned to ashes.
3: Oh,
1: oh darn it.
3: No.
2: The announcer.
0: Oh my God, this is crazy. Four-time winner Leak Rotuga, the evil tongue monster of death, despair, and doom, has been laser destroyed by Robert De Niro's Robert De Niro laser beam.
3: This is for Robert De Niro. This is the music for Robert
1: okay,
3: De Niro.
1: Okay, can I then use my action to attempt to catch... well, wait, his sled would have also been destroyed.
2: Yes, by the beam.
1: Was his additional sled destroyed that he stole from me?
2: No.
1: Okay, can I roll?
2: Some of his tongues are still hanging onto it, though, so.
1: Okay, that's fine. I can work with that. Can I roll to catch that?
2: Yep.
1: Great, would that be dex?
2: Sleight of hand.
1: Sleight of hand.
3: Is there a pit stop in this?
4: Hey, that's your specialty.
2: Yes, it's coming up.
1: That's my specialty. So that is a 3 to start. However, that does become an 11.
2: 3, sir? 11? Yeah, you catch it.
1: Great.
2: It's a little slippery, so you fumble around with it because of the tongues. So there's still a lot of slobber from the tongues on it. So that's your turn. And now, you! And
4: Maiden.
2: Intern. Maiden.
5: Hi.
2: You and intern. Steven's kind of lagged behind. So it's you and intern. Not intern. It's you and Steven because intern went way ahead.
3: Yeah, intern's behind me, right?
2: Steven?
5: I would like to speed up.
2: Yeah, you speed up. As you do that, you can roll for that. Steven's going to start, because he's a doppelganger, he's going to start, he shifts, like, into you.
5: Oh, I didn't know we were playing Among Us now.
2: Among Us.
1: It's pronounced Fantasy Among Us.
2: It's
5: Fantasy Among Us, forgive me.
3: Among Us.
6: It's pronounced Fantasy Among Us.
5: Among Us.
6: This is how I think you sound. I rolled a 4 to speed up.
5: I say this as respectfully as I can. You sound AI generated.
6: I don't know what you mean.
5: Wait, no, I lied. You sound fantasy
1: yes,
5: AI
1: there
5: generated.
1: You go.
6: Okay.
2: He's going to start lagging behind a bunch. Wait, let me roll to see if he gets yorted. But actually, I don't know if he gets yorted.
6: Because it's the break.
0: Robert De Niro, Troy.
3: We'll be back.
2: Yeah,
1: no, we won't. Later.

0: Welcome back, adventurers. I'm this week's DM, Sam, and you're listening to The Dice Bag, recorded live every Monday from 4 to 5 p.m. at SLB Radio. This week, the players are...
1: Richie, I play Fig, the half-elf rogue.
2: May, I play Scrap, the goblin ranger.
3: Cosmo, I play Maiden Smithereens, the dragonborn bard.
4: Felix, I play Fitzgerald Boulderdorf.
0: All right. Last time we left off, we were in the midst of the Steel Sled Race. Laak Rortuga the Tongue Monster had just been eviscerated by Robert De Niro. That's probably a first sentence. That's probably the first time that one's been said.
1: Yep.
4: Uh-huh.
0: Yikes. Anyways, as you guys are all racing, you see in the distance a pit stop with your 30-armed, 29-eyed pit stop technician, Leviticus.
4: Ooh.
5: It's us, Troy.
0: I don't like you.
5: That's mean.
0: You were mean to me. You said I didn't have enough arms.
5: I did not say this.
0: Stop at the pit stop already. All right, you got... What is this music?
4: This is the contemplating music.
2: Not pit stop music.
0: Pit stop music.
4: You want pit stop music?
0: Pit
4: I'll
0: stop
4: give
0: music.
4: You pit stop music.
0: Give me some pit stop music.
4: Let me get you some pit stop music. Oh, yes. Here we go.
0: Sure. This is pit stop music. Yeah. All right. Who, I'd say you're the first person to arrive at the pit stop.
4: Yes.
0: He comes over to you with his 30 arms. He just takes another half of a sled. He, like, takes another sled, cuts it in half, takes a welder, and welds your sled back together.
4: Okay.
0: There you go. All set. Are you, injured?
4: Yes.
0: Oh, here, take this. Take this unmarked vial of, take this unmarked syringe.
4: Oh.
0: And inject it into yourself.
4: I consent, and I put it into myself.
0: All right, yep. You get healed.
4: Whoa,
0: put
4: full
0: your
4: health? Or half health?
0: Or why am I rolling this? Yeah. You get like 20 health back.
4: Wow. I'm higher health than I start with.
0: Max health.
4: Max health? Okay, yeah. I'm at 17.
0: All again. Right, and then you arrive next.
5: Yes.
0: Is your sled damaged?
5: No. In fact, I have two of them.
0: Have you been harmed?
5: Not to my knowledge.
0: Okay, get out of here. Move. What are you doing? You're going to cost us the investors. The investors.
5: Actually, I don't think you will. And as I go off...
0: Hey, what are you doing?
5: He has a blowtorch, right?
0: Yeah.
5: May I roll to steal that from his hands
0: sure.
5: as I go by?
0: Which hands?
5: The one with the blowtorch in it?
0: All right, I mean, that might be hard. He's got 30 hands.
5: Can can I tell where the blowtorch is?
0: You can tell which one it is. Roll sleight of hand.
5: Okay.
4: Yeah, if he doesn't, does he get to blowtorch him?
0: Yes.
5: Oh no. sleight of hand, that's going to be a 14?
0: 14? Yeah, you grab it from him, but in the midst of a little battle of tug of war, he, like, activates it and singes your hairline a bit.
4: Yeah, shouldn't that be with, like, disadvantage?
2: It's okay, it's not much of a difference.
0: He does have 30 arms.
4: He has 29 eyes as well.
0: And, oh, yeah, roll again with disadvantage.
5: Okay, that makes sense, yeah. I have another die for that.
0: Didn't even think about that.
5: Oh, it's higher.
0: Oh, so 14 still. Yeah, yes. That happens. Your hairline goes back a bit from singeing. All right,
5: So wait, did I get the blowtorch or not?
0: Huh?
5: Did I get the blowtorch
0: Yes,
5: or
0: you
5: not?
0: Did.
5: Okay, great.
0: And now, intern is going to arrive next. He just does the usual. Mm-hmm. Steven, roll perception to see if you know where Steven is.
2: Everyone?
0: Yes, everyone.
2: Oh.
4: Where's my d20?
2: I got a... Wait, what do you add?
5: Wisdom.
2: I got a 9.
5: I got also a 9.
4: I got a mouse on the floor. Let me see. 16. Plus perception, that's plus 3, so 19.
0: Okay, well, only you noticed that he has abandoned his sled and is now on all fours crawling at the speed at which a sled would.
2: What the heck?
0: He's still in maiden's form. He's going, I am going to eat your brain. I will consume your bones.
5: Wow, it's just like maiden. I can't tell them apart.
0: I'm going to take your trachea.
2: Maiden, you sound a little weird.
0: I have a cold.
5: Hey, what's that doppelganger maiden doing on that sled over there?
0: Yeah!
2: So wait, are his feet like transformed into to look like a sled?
0: Sure. Why not? Yeah, the bottom half of him, it looks like a sled, and he's just with his arms.
6: Oh. Okay.
5: Yeah, you know, the way Maiden transforms into a sled sometimes. I mean...
7: I'm going to eat your skin!
5: Ah, classic Maiden.
7: Do you have any cold medicine?
2: I think I have, like, a cough drop.
7: Oh, can I have it?
2: Yeah, can I roll to throw
0: roll,
2: it?
0: Roll
2: at...
0: to throw it in his mouth, yeah.
6: You should probably roll to run away.
0: What do you mean? It's sled away.
2: Would that be like strength or dex or?
0: Strength, I guess, to throw it.
2: Okay, that's a 6.
7: You miss.
2: Okay.
7: I'm going to eat your brain.
2: Oh, classic Maiden. You always say stuff like this to me. They're usually right. In my dreams.
0: Well,
2: but...
0: it's not Steven's turn yet, but you do notice that happening. How's real Maiden reacting to this?
2: Cosmo's face has, like, their mouth has been agape the whole time in pure shock.
7: I am evil, Maiden. I am evil.
5: Oh, classic regular Maiden.
3: Maiden is just absolutely shaken by the entire scene that's going down.
7: Oh. I will replace you.
3: My All therapist right. will hear about this one.
0: It's Felix's turn.
6: My turn?
0: Yeah.
6: I'm gonna boost. I'm gonna roll the boost. I want to boost as fast.
0: All right.
6: Possible.
0: I mean, finish line's in sight. You guys see it coming.
6: Oh, plus strength.
0: Yep.
6: Can I get bardic inspiration?
2: Have to pit stop,
5: please.
6: Bard, well, please.
0: Are you asking?
3: Oh, I can Ooh. Only cast it once per oh. long rest.
0: And actually, you know what? Roll perception to see if the Maiden you're looking at is real or not.
6: Oh.
5: It's so hard to tell.
3: I didn't even get to the pit stop yet. How is he going to know?
2: Yeah, me neither.
6: I'm just so far ahead of you guys.
3: Yeah, neither of us hit the pit stop yet, so how is this guy boosting ahead?
6: I got an 11.
2: And I didn't get my turn before break.
0: He can still, like, see you behind them. It's a still, it's a big hail, but still.
6: All right, I got an 11 on perception, and then we roll for speed.
0: They look the same to you.
6: Oh, for speed, I got a 12.
0: 12. Yeah, you boost yourself pretty averagely. You're going towards the finish line. Intern's coming right behind you, though, and so is Big.
6: Okay. All right.
5: Okay.
0: And it is also... yeah, it's Fixture.
5: Okay, Fig's plan. I am, like, directly behind Fitzgerald.
2: What
5: and...
2: about the pit stop?
0: Oh, I forgot about the pit stop.
3: Did you, right, guess just
0: or did you get to the pit stop? Did Maiden get to the pit stop?
3: Neither of us did.
0: Oh, okay, sorry, yeah, no. Oh, that happened,
2: and
0: I guess.
2: And we didn't... I didn't get to go before break.
0: Oh, no, yeah, I'm sorry, I forgot.
2: You guys are just skipping us.
0: The break messed it up. All right, yeah, Maiden, you hop at the pit stop, or... did you lose health, or is your sled damaged?
3: Maiden just slides right through. Maiden is right. Doing A-OK.
7: Hey, what do you do? First, he steals my blowtorch.
5: Well, yeah, it doesn't matter if the sled is damaged now. He can't fix it.
7: I swear. The next person, I'm gonna punch them with my many arms all at the same time. Next person who comes dying. Here, I'm gonna use physical violence against them. All right. Are you gonna stop?
2: Yeah, I'm stopping at the pit stop. I think there's a problem with my rat.
7: What?
2: It's making weird noises.
0: He grabs the rat and it like, squeaks a little bit. He's squeezing it real hard.
2: So you know, he takes out. So like, you know why Timmy's so big?
7: What? Because he's fat.
2: No, he's pregnant.
7: What?
2: Oh. He's giving birth
0: right now. Wait. He?
2: Yes.
7: Oh, I should. You know? Do you want? I can take him to like rat hospital. I can.
2: No,
7: you want me to
2: needs,
7: give you a substitute
2: he
7: rat.
2: Needs, no, he needs his babies right now. They need to help
7: no,
2: carry
7: I,
2: my
7: no,
2: sled.
7: No, I'm
2: need
7: taking
2: to help
7: this.
2: Carry my
7: you seem
2: sled.
7: Like an unfit parent.
2: No, can I?
0: Roll persuasion.
2: 18.
5: Charisma.
2: 19.
0: We're not
2: 20,
0: doing
2: 21. 30.
0: Okay.
5: 32?
0: Okay.
2: 21. 30, 21.
0: Okay.
2: Do I get my baby rats to carry my sled?
0: I don't know. It feels like that'd be a pretty high DC.
6: Roll constitution check on the
0: constitution.
6: Okay. See if he agrees with this.
0: See if he agrees.
2: What?
7: Not 20!
2: But I got a 21.
0: Yeah, well, unnatural, though.
2: Yes, but...
6: You got natural.
7: I'm not giving you this rat.
2: But I do... Dude.
7: I'm taking... Here, I'll get you a substitute rat.
2: No, Timmy has
7: reaches
2: been
7: into
2: with
7: a,
2: me since
7: he,
2: I was a
7: You'll get him
2: weed
7: back
2: dwarf.
7: After the race. Don't worry.
0: He puts Timmy in a little, like, mini hospital bed, and then he reaches into a box of a bunch of other rats, pulls one out.
2: Can I have a few extra?
0: You can have one.
2: one extra.
7: Fine, two. This is.
2: Oh yeah, how about five? Can I roll persuasion?
7: Oh, yeah, roll persuasion.
2: 12.
7: Three. Final offer.
2: Four.
7: No.
2: Four.
7: You already rolled persuasion.
2: No. Can I roll persuasion for four?
7: No.
2: Can
7: you
2: I
7: already roll persuasion?
2: Fine, three.
7: All right, this is Thinkbert, Binkbert, and Finkbert.
2: All right, Timmy Bert and Timmy Bert and Timmy Bert.
7: Whatever, take them. Tie them to your sled. while you were doing this, Fake Maiden, a.k.a. Steven, did pass you. I'm going to eat your rats! He says as he passes by you.
2: Maiden, where did the rats go? You're so silly, Maiden.
7: All right.
2: Wait, can he transform into a rat?
7: I mean, you could ask him once the race is done if he survives.
2: Can you transform into a rat?
7: I'd say he can't hear you.
2: Oh, all right.
7: It is your turn.
5: Me. Okay, how far behind Intern and Fitzgerald am I? How far behind Intern and Fitzgerald am I?
7: You're pretty close, I'd
6: He's
7: say.
6: He's like two actions from me, one maybe a half an action away from Intern.
7: I'd say Intern's closer than you are. I'd say Intern is 30 feet away and you're 40 feet away.
5: Okay. 40 feet away. And he is like one turn from the finish line, yes?
7: Yes. Okay. He's getting there.
5: Hey, Fitzgerald, you should cast grease on your sled to go faster.
6: Is this a downhill slope or an uphill slope?
7: This is downhill. Very. It's been downhill the whole time.
6: Can I take this pass of a turn to cast grease on my sled?
7: Sure.
6: Okay.
7: Yeah, cast grease on
6: I
7: your
6: cast
7: sled.
6: Grease
5: and as he does, wait, we have things.
7: You do know you will spin out if you do this.
6: Oh, never mind. I don't. I cast grease behind me because I think it will speed up hims because I can't hear him right. I can't hear you right. You said grease? Something about grease?
5: Hey, Fitzgerald.
7: The musical?
5: So wait, how grease, close behind you is it?
6: I would say since it's a 8x8 radius? I don't know. It's just, it's behind me over overlapping two tracks, I think.
7: Yeah.
5: Okay, but are you like, so it does not hit you?
6: It doesn't, because I'm putting my arms behind me.
7: I'd say it would either hit you or Intern.
5: Okay. Intern Troy, I'm deeply sorry about this.
7: What do you mean?
5: We
7: I don't
5: do
7: know.
5: Have when? Supplies to
7: supplies? What?
5: Tie the rats to the front of our sleds
7: in
5: theory,
7: what?
5: Yes.
7: The what? I thought they were powered by steam.
5: I'm asking the DM this.
7: Oh, what? Oh.
5: We do have, in theory, supplies to tie rats to the front of our sleds.
7: Yes,
2: where are you getting these
7: you
2: rats
7: don't have
2: from?
7: Rats. They do.
5: That's true. I also have ropes in my bag.
7: Yeah, you have a rock.
5: I also have a rock, yes. I would love to tie down the trigger for the blowtorch and then throw that at the grease to cause an explosion.
7: All right. Okay, roll. What would you even roll for that?
5: It would be.
7: Throw.
5: Yes, roll throw.
6: Strength.
7: Yeah, roll strength.
5: Okay. That is a 17.
7: All right, well, yeah, Intern, it's not doing too well for him. Hey, what is that? He gets blasted off the track. He's alive. His whole arm is gone. And he's not looking so hot.
2: He's not looking so hot yet. He's on fire.
7: Oh,
5: sorry about that,
7: God.
5: Intern Troy.
7: And his screams fade away as you leave. All right, now at the finish line, I'd say after all of this, you're all, every single one of you are all kind of at the same point.
5: Sure.
7: Is that the right way? No.
2: Wait, what
7: why
2: about,
7: would I say
2: what
7: that?
2: About,
7: That's stupid. Why would I say that?
2: What's happening to Sharp right now? Did
7: you
2: Sharp, is Sharp?
7: You, did you not eat both of his rats?
2: I ate both of his rats.
7: Yeah, Sharp's gone.
2: I was going to eat him.
7: He because his sled was being pulled by the rats, so he got yorded.
2: Oh, yeah.
7: All right, so I'd say Fitzgerald and Fig are kind of neck and neck.
6: Yeah.
7: And then followed by Maiden, Scrap, and both of you are behind them, and then Evil Steve. Maiden is not is behind all of you. I'm going to eat your sled!
2: Can I persuade him to turn into a rat?
7: Sure.
2: Hey, be a rat, and then you can be on my sled, and then we can win.
7: Roll persuasion.
2: Five.
7: Okay, I will be a rat. He turns into, like, Rat Maiden, if that makes sense.
2: Oh my gosh, that's like my
7: How
2: dream.
7: How does this, what?
8: How is this?
2: That's perfect.
5: I'm beginning to think that one might not be Maiden.
7: All right, now I want you two to roll competed strength to see who gets to the finish line
5: except first. That I have advantage from double sled.
4: Oh, you're right.
6: I just have good rolls and good strength. Okay.
5: Okay.
0: Hope it's a picture finish.
6: What'd you get?
5: 14.
6: 18.
5: Darn it.
0: All right, it looks like it's neck and neck. Fig's about to pull through, but with another boost of
6: turn
0: sled,
6: on the nitros.
0: Turn on the turbo. Turbo.
6: I am the true Turbo Troy.
0: Turbo Troy lends you his strength, and you go past the finish line, followed by Fig. And then it's up to you three.
2: Wait,
0: Maiden,
2: so can
0: you and
2: can Rat Maiden. Can Rat Maiden help boost my sled as a rat?
0: I don't think...
6: Rat Maiden's gonna boost my sled as a rat.
8: I'm going to eat you!
2: Okay, that's perfect. That's just like what Timmy would do. You're big, scary Timmy.
0: Okay, well, Maiden and Scrap, roll strength.
2: I got a nat 20.
0: Natural 20, all right, well.
2: I'm sorry, Maiden.
3: 16.
0: The next to for third place is Scrap. For fourth place is Maiden. And then for last place is Evil Rat Steven Maiden.
8: Oh, how could this happen?
2: Can I comfort him?
0: All right, well.
3: Wait.
0: In the excitement as you guys all go past the finish line and dismount your sleds, all the, yes?
3: Can Maiden just, like, see that abomination and use unarmed strike against
0: yeah,
3: them?
0: Yeah.
3: Do I have to roll for that? Can I just, like, punch them?
0: You know what? And for time, I'd say I won't make you roll for it. It's
3: Maiden just, like, runs up to that creature and just starts curb stomping them.
2: No, my Timmy!
8: How could this happen to me?
0: Well, it's pretty dead. It's dead. It's gone. You got it, man.
3: Maiden stomps it over type just
5: we killed a bunch of people.
8: I will never. You can't. Do you have any coughs here?
0: It reverts to its original doppelganger form. Uh-huh. Well, the final standings are in place. Some of the investors are very excited. Some of the other ones are drowning in their sorrows. one of them had to go see something about a girl. Well, and also, guess who's here?
8: It's Troy.
5: Hey, Troy, you won all three places.
0: Oh, dude, really?
5: Yeah, because we are...
0: That's crazy.
5: Oh, my goodness. Troy has reformed into one person, and we are all different people now.
6: Yep, absolutely.
0: What's that horrible amalgamation dead on the ground?
5: Oh, that's just Maiden.
0: I thought that was Maiden.
5: No, that's a doppelganger.
0: Well, no, I would know Maiden, because Maiden, you know...
2: That's my Timmy.
0: Only the real Maiden would... You know what?
6: Fitzgerald
0: Who's
6: dies.
0: The real Maiden? He points to you and the dead body on the ground.
5: I don't know. It's very
3: I know,
5: hard to tell.
3: I know something that only the real Maiden
0: what,
3: would know.
0: What?
3: I was transformed into a hideous, giant, dragonous beast by this
0: museum
3: keeper.
0: And then you
2: what?
0: And then
2: really?
0: You
5: I think
0: fire.
5: That made the news. I think more people than you know that.
6: I don't think that's Maiden. Maiden wants to eat her skin.
0: And then you breathe fire on me.
3: I do not.
0: Well, okay. The real Maiden would know why I was in the magic hospital treating 9th-degree burns.
3: Oh, right, because I set you on fire.
0: Yeah, okay, yeah.
5: Okay, yeah.
0: All right.
6: Oh, okay.
0: Well, you guys want some deep-fried turkey? My cousin Keith made it.
3: Yeah,
5: oh, God,
3: deep-fried
5: not
3: turkey!
2: Can I... will the one with all the arms and eyes bring me my... Does he have my Timmy
0: yes,
2: and all
0: Timmy's
2: babies?
0: Timmy and Timmy's
2: wait,
0: cradling
2: should I roll
0: his
2: for,
0: child.
2: Wait, should I roll for how many babies Timmy has?
0: I'll do that.
3: Wait, no, wait. I wish we had a D100.
2: Wait, we don't
0: have. Well,
2: it?
0: I have. I mean, I have these.
5: Yeah, percentile.
0: I have percentile. I'll roll the percentiles to see how many babies Timmy had. 24 babies.
2: Yeah! 24 Timmys.
0: Timmy comes with his 24 children.
3: Let's go.
0: He's cradling all of them in his arms at the same time.
2: Aw, hi, Timmy. I love your little babies. I'm gonna that one's gonna be named Timmy. Timmy. Timmy, Timmy,
0: take your
2: Timmy,
0: children.
2: Timmy, Timmy, Timmy, Timmy.
0: I'm leaving.
2: Timmy,
0: he drops them on the ground.
2: Timmy, Timmy, Timmy,
5: Scrap,
2: Timmy,
0: and
2: Timmy, Timmy, Timmy,
5: Scrap,
2: Timmy,
5: Scrap,
2: Timmy,
5: Scrap,
2: Timmy,
0: Scrap,
2: Timmy.
0: It's over.
9: And Timmy Jr.
6: Oh,
0: okay.
2: and Timmy Jr.
0: That's all the time we have for this week. If you want to be among the first to hear our next session, you can tune in live next Monday to 4 to 5 Eastern at slbradio.org. If you can't make it, don't worry. Every episode is uploaded
5: eventually to
0: 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And from all of us here at the Dice Bag, Troy, goodbye.
5: Fig, goodbye.
2: Green Troy, goodbye.
0: Green Troy.
3: The not doppelganger maiden, goodbye.
8: Goodbye!
6: Fitzgerald, goodbye.

0: Hi, my name is LaDainian. I am 11 years old, and I go to Obama. My favorite food is spaghetti. I like playing outside, and I like playing games on my Xbox, GTA. My favorite sports are football and basketball. The reason is because it's fun, and it entertained me a lot.
1: Junior, achievement of Western Pennsylvania. Each year designates 18 under 18 honorees, and we'll have a number of them with us in the coming weeks and months. And today we have two that we're going to introduce you to. And we're going to begin, I'm going to ask each to introduce themselves and let you know the school they go to, the grade they're in. And if you have any shout outs to the people who brought you here or people who might be listening, this is a perfect time to do it. And I'll start with you, Daniela.
2: Hi, I'm Daniela Nave. I'm in sixth grade and I go to South Fayette Middle School. Shout out to my mom and dad and also on TikTok, Buck TikTok.
3: Hi, my name is Kavi Odari. I'm a senior at Baldwin High School, and shout out to my mom and dad for bringing me here and supporting me through my whole journey.
1: Now, I am so curious to know about the projects you did and a little bit about your designation for the 18 under 18. Is it based on work you did with Junior Achievement? Describe what you did. We'll start with you, Daniela. Did you have a particular project that you did?
2: So on TikTok, I have a really big TikTok following, and I promote women in sports. And also, I help people get off the wait list faster to get kidney transplants.
1: Wow. There's a million things I want to ask you. First of all, a lot of people my age aren't on TikTok much. Do you have like over 1,000 followers or how many? I don't know what a lot of followers
2: is. I have like 117,000.
1: Oh, wow. That's amazing. How did you manage to do that?
2: So I don't run it because I'm not old enough, but my uncle runs it. And it just like promotes women in sports and just my journey throughout like my whole softball career.
1: Wow. Okay. So you're 12, right?
2: I just turned 12 yesterday.
1: You just turned 12. Wow. Happy belated birthday.
2: Thank you.
1: So TikTok, they're really short. And you can join in too, Kavi. Are you on TikTok?
3: Mm-hmm. Yes, I am.
1: They typically are really short videos, like 10 seconds.
2: Yeah.
1: How do you – I guess you get people's attention. Tell me more about what people see if they're on that site.
2: So my softball games, my uncle films them, and we just post highlights of me and other people too.
1: Very cool. So what's the address for the site, or how do people subscribe?
2: So they just follow my account and then like the TikTok and comment.
1: Okay, and how would they get to your account? Would they search on something or what's...
2: So there's like a For You page where you scroll on TikTok and just like videos that are recommended for you.
1: I see. So when you say women in sports, do you mean women contemporary or from history? Tell me more about that.
2: So on all of my softball teams, I promote people like on my team, on other teams, and just the highlights to promote them too.
1: How cool. So it's pretty common if you tune in to the news that you're going to hear lots of boys' football game reports or sometimes baseball or softball, but you're really not going to hear much from girls' sports. Is that the gap? Are you trying to correct that?
2: Yeah.
1: That's what I figured. You mentioned softball. Do you play other sports?
2: I play basketball too.
1: That's amazing. What kind of impact do you think your site has had? Have you heard from any of the people that follow it?
2: They said that like I want to inspire them and just promote them so they can be the best person that they can.
1: Do you look at things other than athletics as you showcase the girls on your site? Maybe the kinds of things they do for the community or what drives them to be as good as they are?
2: Yeah, there's also these small companies that I promote too. They send me some products, so I promote them with videos.
1: Tell me more about how that works.
2: So they have this product and they want to promote it so more people can buy it. So I market it on my TikTok page.
1: So they might, do you think most of your subscribers, 100,000+ of them, do you think most of them are about your age plus or minus a few years and probably also a girl, most your peers?
2: Yeah.
1: So if they had, an app or something that they wanted to introduce to people your age, they must consider you an influencer. So they pay you to do that? Or that's amazing. You're nodding your head. What does that feel like? That's a lot of power, and you want to use it for good, right?
2: Yeah.
1: That's amazing. Tell me about your project, Kavya.
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1: Got it. And how do you make these or specify them? What are they?
3: My main selling product is lip gloss, and it's gluten-free, vegan, cruelty-free. So I make them at home. It's all natural, and it's really hydrating. It's enriched with vitamins. So it's super healthy, and it's not just product. It's a story.
1: That's incredible. And the story is how you founded these safe cosmetics and how I don't want to put words in your mouth, but it sounds like it helped you establish new roots in the area and also maybe cope with some of what you were experiencing.
3: Mm-hmm.
1: When did your family come to the U.S.?
3: We came when I was 3 years old, so they also are refugees, and we all immigrated here around, 2010.
1: And did you experience, you were mentioning some of the bigotry and bullying, did you experience some of that during your very youngest days?
3: Mm-hmm. I mean, it's always been a thing, and it's always has been a thing, so I just, you know, I didn't really let that bring me down. Instead, I brought myself up with it instead. I challenged myself. But yeah, it's always been a thing. And it's not just towards me, but to a bunch of people. So those are the people that I want to empower. And I also want to, you know, uplift positivity and also bring that into a world.
1: That's really an important goal. Danielle, I bet you've experienced bullying too. If not now, also growing up, have you?
2: I've noticed that other people, I just want to stop that.
1: Yeah, I'm not sure if I've ever met anybody pro-bullying, so to speak. Mm-hmm. You're not I guess you're pro bullying until it happens to you. And most people, that's not what I meant to say, but it's hard to imagine that. Why do you think people bully? Do you think they even know that they're doing it? They must, but have you thought much about that?
3: I don't really know. Sometimes it's just something that happens, or sometimes it's even their coping mechanism to put their stress and anger onto other people. But the people who are the victims and the people who face those challenges, I think, you know, they got to understand it from both perspectives and not just one.
1: That's a really good way of putting it, is that they think it's making them feel better. And there are people, I think, who deliberately bully and know that they're doing it, but maybe there are other people who think there's something to gain from it. I have no idea what, except what you just said. Sometimes people, I think, maybe bully without even realizing how harmful their words are. They're just being insensitive. It looks like you were thinking about that too.
2: Yeah.
1: Both of your projects seem to be so positive. Now, Junior Achievement of Western PA acknowledged you as 18 under 18. Has there been an awards ceremony, or what's that been like?
2: In February, there's this big award ceremony, okay. And we're at Acushore Stadium.
1: Oh, wow. That's going to be exciting. I'll bet you're looking forward to that. That's a huge accomplishment for both of you. Now, I want to ask you some more things, but do either of you want to say more about the brand or about the site, in your case, to tell us more about them and how to access them?
3: You can access my products throughout the KO Cosmetics website, and I also have an Instagram called KO Cosmetics, also a TikTok called KO Cosmetics, so you can access the products and see the content throughout those pages as well.
1: We need you guys to do our social media here. What about you, Daniela?
2: So on TikTok, I have this site, and it's called Buck TikTok, and we're trying to spread to Instagram and YouTube too.
1: Buck TikTok. How's Buck spelled?
2: B-U-C-K.
1: B-U-C-K.
2: Yeah.
1: TikTok. So I'm curious if either of you have thought about what you might like to do after school. And I'm going to start with you, Kavya, since you're closest. You're a senior this year.
3: Mm-hmm. I'm pursuing in business law. I want to become a lawyer. So, you know, as KO Cosmetics is my branch, it's kind of like a side hobby that I like to do. I want to major in law because there was a Bhutanese-Nepali crisis that my family were victims of. So I want to serve justice, and it's always been a passion to serve justice and empower, and I think that's what a lawyer's job is. So.
1: Have you worked with lawyers that have inspired you?
3: Mm-hmm. I did a little bit of job shadowing throughout the summer, and I watched, like, growing up, I watched a lot of shows and stuff that was all about law, so I just know I want to pursue it.
1: There's a very strong Bhutanese community here in the Pittsburgh area. The last I checked, we're really one of the larger ones in the entire country. I don't know if that's still the case, but a lot of people don't know that, so I'm really I was going to say proud. That's not. I admire you for the field you're choosing. You must be applying to schools now.
3: Mm-hmm.
1: And thinking through it. What about you, Danielle? It's a little early, but have you thought about it yet?
2: I want to go into business and start a nonprofit with UPMC.
1: Wow! And what would you do? What would you focus on?
2: So dialysis, it's really hard, and I want to get people off of dialysis and get a living kidney donor.
1: We didn't talk about that portion of your work very much. I'm glad you brought it up kind of in passing at the beginning, but have you known somebody specifically that is either on dialysis or was on a list for a kidney?
2: So my dad, he was on dialysis about 2 years ago, and I did everything I can to get him a kidney. And last year on January 5th, he got his kidney transplant.
1: Wow. How's he doing? Is he here?
2: Yeah, he's here today.
1: Yeah, I thought I saw him. So That's incredible. How does your work now try to – I know one thing to do is just to get more people to be organ donors, but is there more you can do to help make sure that kidneys are matched with people who need them?
2: So I can't really do anything with that, but UPMC, they go through all of these tests to make sure, like, the blood type's right and there's nothing wrong with the kidney donor, so they can be a perfect match.
1: Well, have you talked to UPMC at all about your ideas?
2: Yeah. So Dr. Tavar, he's the head of kidney doctors. We're trying to set that up right now.
1: That's fantastic. I really wish you success with that.
2: Thank you.
1: Amazing. Anything else either of you would like to say about your future or your projects? I'm curious about one other thing. And that is, if you could change one thing in the world, it could be something big, it could be something small, it could be related to what you're doing or something totally different. Does anything come to mind that you would change?
2: I just want everyone to be positive and stop bullying.
3: I want the world to come in together as a community because growing up, I'm a Bhutanese Nepali, and we've always had a really big community, but I see a lot of negativity and hate throughout the world, and I just wish that everybody in this world could grow up the way that I did in such a large, positive, impactful community and, you know, share your thoughts together instead of sharing negativity and hate to each other.
1: Those are both such amazing and inspirational answers to those questions. Daniela Nave and Kavya Odari, I hope you'll both keep in touch. And best wishes for the new year and continued success. Congratulations on your 18 under 18 designation.
2: Thank you.
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5: Jekyll and Hyde opens up this Thursday, October 20th, 7:30 at the Byam Theater. And now we are set. You're going to get to hear, for the first time ever performed for Pittsburgh Musical Theater with this cast, Jekyll and Hyde. And this song is called In His Eyes.

0: Wow. Yes, I think we can applaud. And come on over and have a seat, and we're going to talk a little bit about the play and then hear from the boys. My gosh, that was an amazing song and just so much power as we listened to you all sing. I want to be sure we get a chance just to sort of take a breath here in between songs. Let's meet each of you and learn a little bit more about yourselves. I'll start with you. I'll just let you introduce yourselves. Hi.
1: Hi, I'm Sabina May. I'm 17 years old and a senior at Moon Area High School this year, and I'm playing Lucy in Jekyll and Hyde.
0: And how long have you been with PMT?
1: This is my 11th year.
0: So you've been with PMT since first grade.
1: Yep.
0: That's incredible. Any shout-outs at all?
1: No, and just to everyone that's listening, I thank them. So
0: Sabina, thank you for being here. Do you know what's going to happen after you graduate?
1: Definitely musical theater. I want it in my future, and wherever that's going to take me, I'll be happy with whatever life has planned for me.
0: Terrific. Next, another person. Everybody here's been here a few times, except for one. Hi.
2: Hi, I'm Mia Schmidt-Tedder. I'm 17, and I'm a junior at Fox Chapel High School, and I am also playing Lucy on the other nights.
0: And plans for you after school, have you started to think about that? I know it's just your junior year.
2: Right, yes. Well, hopefully musical theater. I don't have it all planned out yet, but that'd be great.
0: And any hellos or shout-outs?
2: To my family listening.
0: Great. Thanks, Mia. And now, why don't we use this purple microphone? We'll pivot that over to you. And you're the only person who hasn't been here yet before.
3: Yes. I'm Addison Elbert, and I'm a senior at Knock High School.
0: And how did you become connected with Pittsburgh Musical Theater? Has it been a long time for you, or are you relatively new?
3: Oh, this is my first year at PMT, and I can say it's a dream come true. I heard about it through a few friends, and it's been everything and more that they've described.
0: So I'm curious. Here you've got a girl who has, Sabina, who's been involved with PMT for 11 years, and she's the same age as you. You're both seniors, right?
3: Yes.
0: And was it hard to get acclimated? Here's somebody who practically grew up there, and then here's brand new you. How did that go?
3: Well, sometimes people would think that it'd be hard with such a close group of people, but they are just like family, and they will welcome you in with open arms on the first day. So I can say that I've had no issue with everyone being so nice to me and helping me with anything that I had issues with.
0: Isn't that a great thing?
3: Yes.
0: When it happens? Now, this is your senior year, too. Do you know what you might want to do?
3: Yes, I also would love to go into musical theater.
0: Excellent. Any shout-outs or hellos?
3: Just to Knock High School and my family back at home.
0: It's been a long time since I've been to Knock. The thing I remember most about Knock from being a kid and going there was Knock had blue lockers, and I thought that was the... They still do?
3: They still do, and we have a yellow hallway now, so we've upgraded. Two colors.
0: No, do any of your schools have blue lockers? I was, like, amazed. It's like, they got blue lockers here. That was... I thought lockers had to be beige. They're blue.
3: No, they're very tiny, but they have different colors, so they're good.
0: I do remember those. Thanks. So now let's say hello to Elena. Hello.
4: Hi, I'm Elena Duino. I'm 17, and I'm a senior at Taylor Alderdice High School, and I play Emma.
0: And you've been with PMT for how long now?
4: I think this is my 7th year at PMT.
0: Wow. Time really flies. Any shout-outs or hellos?
4: Just shout-out to everyone who's listening. Come see Jekyll and Hyde.
0: Excellent. And thank you for saying hello, and you sounded beautiful, all four of you. Now, the guys haven't sung yet, but they are about to. I'd like to...

0: working at musical theater, I would imagine,
1: yes.
0: Afterwards. So Jekyll and Hyde, we all kind of think we know the story. Maybe we don't. Does somebody want to talk a little bit about how the story goes?
1: Well, it's basically about Dr. Henry Jekyll, and I believe it's 1888, and he embarks on a scientific experiment to try to have a vaccine, so to speak, for to extract all evil from the human body so he can eliminate all evil from mankind. And obviously the experiment goes wrong, and he becomes an alter ego of himself, Edward Hyde, who is just an embodiment of all the evil that Dr. Jekyll has inside of him. And the whole show is about the inner struggle between Dr. Jekyll and Mr. Hyde, and how they are both fighting for supremacy inside his body.
0: That's a really good summary. Anybody want to add anything to that? Everyone's looking at you saying, he's got it. You
2: know?
0: if the play ever needed a narrator to come out and just explain it all, it's really exciting. And the thing people need to know is I believe you've got an orchestra from Pittsburgh Kappa
2: yes.
0: playing live music as you play. And it'll be a beautifully staged production when you're at the Byam. And 7:30 Thursday, Friday, and Saturday coming up, and 2 o'clock on Sunday. You got to be really excited.
2: Yes.
0: Anything else we should mention about the show? It's the opening, the opener for the season.
3: This show is a really special show. I think not only because it's so dramatic and so gothic and perfect for Halloween, but also because it has both elements of drama and action from the story of Dr. Jekyll and Mr. Hyde, but also it has this underlying romance between Dr. Jekyll and Emma and Mr. Hyde and Lucy. And I think that is really what makes it a beautiful show, is because it ties together all of these different elements of a show really, really well and with such beautiful music.
0: That's a really great way to explain how we can all relate to the show in so many different ways. Well, we're going to let the boys head up to the microphone, and they're going to sing a number. Elena, do you know the song they're going to be singing?
3: This song that they're going to sing is called This Is the Moment.
0: Oh, This Is the Moment. I think I know this song. And we're going to get them all set to go. And let me remind you, if you are tuned in to hear students from the Neighborhood Academy, they'll be on shortly. We're running right on schedule. And I saw Mr. Richie Cole a few moments ago, legendary saxophone player, known the whole world over, now living in Pittsburgh. He'll be bringing a little bit of alto madness to us along with a quartet just after 11 Eastern here at the Saturday Light Brigade. Now, our boys are here. And thank you, by the way, to Francesca Tortorello, who is the music director and also is accompanying our actors today. I think we're ready to go. So here, it's This Is the Moment, right, from Jekyll and Hyde.
4: This is the moment. This is the day.

0: Bravo. Ah, Pittsburgh Musical Theater, Jekyll and Hyde opening up this Thursday, and many more shows to come, too. And if you would like more information about how to get involved with Pittsburgh Musical Theater, you don't necessarily have to be somebody who's looking to be a career actor. There's all sorts of openings for all sorts of people at all ages. PittsburghMusicals.com is the best way to get it. Did anybody forget to say something they wanted to say that they didn't say? Everybody's
1: A community theater company called Tales and Treats. This Saturday, today, is our last production of Shrek. November 12th and 19th, we're performing Winnie the Pooh. And February 11th and 18th, we're performing Curious George, and that's at the Pittsburgh Musical Theater Studios in the West End.
0: I'm so glad you mentioned that. Bravo to all of you. Thanks for being with us. Jekyll and Hyde opens up this Thursday, running through Sunday.
2: Hi, my name is Aaliyah. I'm 12 years old, and I go to Allegheny. I'm a dancer. And I play basketball for Allegheny. I'm very, very talkative. And to be honest, I have a smart mouth. And I go to church and I believe in God. And the instrument I play is a flute. I like to dance a lot. Like everywhere I go, you'll see me dancing. Even if I'm on crunches, I still dance. Hip hop is my favorite dance, like thing. There's a special thing you gotta have. Like your mouth gotta be a certain way. And you gotta blow the air out a certain way. There's like a lot of buttons you gotta learn. Yeah, I want to be a future flute and basketball player. Michael Jordan is my favorite basketball player because, like, I don't know, he's just like a legend, and I look up to him a lot because, like, it's like the way he played basketball. Like, the way he played basketball, it seems like he's really into it. He's not, like, a sore loser.
0: We now get ready to welcome three very talented people who all have one thing in common, at least one thing. They are honorees of the Ligonier Valley Writers Student Poetry Contest. We're going to meet everybody and get started. Our first person that we'll meet, we'll go from your left to right, is about to enter William and Mary College after graduating from North Allegheny High School this past year. Hello. And you can just tell us your name and anything you'd like us to know. And if you have any shout-outs or hellos, this is a perfect time to do it.
3: Hello, I'm Audrey Stark. Like you said, I'm going to William & Mary in the fall, and I just graduated from North Allegheny. I would like to shout out my younger brother and sister who are listening from home. They're my biggest supporters, and I love them to death.
0: What are their names?
3: Aaron and Ashley.
0: Hello, Aaron. Hello, Ashley.
4: Hello, I'm Brooklyn Bowser. I'm in Ligonier Valley Middle School right now, and I'm really excited about this.
0: I am too. You must have had a long drive in this morning, was it?
4: Yeah.
0: What time did you have to leave?
4: We left at about 8 o'clock.
0: Well, thank you for making that trip in. Any shout-outs to anybody?
4: Shout out to my little brother and my grandparents who are listening at home.
0: What's your brother's name?
4: Dylan.
0: Dylan, hello. And then we have one more person with us.
5: Hello, my name's Noah Hopkinson. I'm at Penn Middle School, and I'd like to thank my little brother and baby sister for encouraging me and inspiring me.
0: What are their names?
5: Isaac and Scarlett Hopkinson.
0: I see Isaac out there. He's clearly your little brother. I'm sure you get
5: yes.
0: Told that all the time. How old is he?
5: He's 7. He'll be 8 in August.
0: And how old is your sister?
5: 1.5.
0: Is it hard to be a big brother?
5: Other than the crying at night, yeah.
0: You don't mean you. You mean your sister. Okay. I'm a little brother, and I always wondered, I mean, I'm the littlest of three, and I always wondered what it was like to be the big brother. I think I always felt he had it the best. I think he thinks I have it the best, but it's probably a little bit of each. So I'm curious why you like to write, and each of you probably has an individual reason, but clearly you like to. Any idea of why, or can you help folks understand why you find writing to be important in your life?
3: Well, I mean, for me, it's definitely a creative expression. I think that, like, a lot of times with younger people, it's hard to have our voices heard. And with poetry and writing, it's a little easier to express ourselves and to be taken a little more seriously.
0: Any other thoughts?
5: I like writing because it's just a way to spend my time, and I like just putting that good, like, literature out in the world for people to read and experience. Just, like, make someone else's day a little brighter by reading something fun.
4: Me and my brother used to write stories all the time. It would mainly be me doing the writing, and I found it as a coping mechanism for maybe when I have a bad day.
0: That's a really good thought. It sounds like each of you has really put writing to good use, thinking about your audience, but also thinking about yourself, too. This is exciting, winning a poetry competition. Have you... is this a first for all of you?
4: Yes.
0: With this? How about for you, Audrey?
3: I actually participated in the contest last year, so I have one before.
0: One from last year, too. What is your major going to be when you go to William and Mary?
3: So I'm planning on majoring in marketing, but I'm minoring in creative writing.
0: Excellent. We talk about this all the time around here and other places I've worked. You really, no matter what you do, pretty much, if you can write well, you're way ahead of the game. And it's amazing to me how the art of writing well is dissipating a little bit. Do you find that you enjoy writing more than some of your friends might?
4: Yeah.
5: Yeah. A lot of my friends like to play outside or read instead of, like, writing a lot, you know?
0: Yeah, I think it's important to write. Do you write every day?
5: Nah, sometimes I'll, like, write, like, a short, like, silly story or something about, like, superpowers and whatnot, you know, but not every day, more like two or three times a week.
0: That's still quite good. What about you, Brooklyn?
4: I usually don't write every day, but I do like to write in my free time if I'm not playing with my brother or my dogs.
0: And Audrey, what's your discipline like?
3: Usually I don't write every day, but during the summer I try and write a poem a day. So.
0: Oh, that's something. Well, we're excited to hear some of what you've written. And we're going to talk a little bit after each of you have shared your work. But is there anything else you would like to say about the art of writing that we haven't talked about yet?
3: I would like to quickly talk about art in general in school. I feel like a lot of the time art kind of gets forgotten about, the arts in general, and I think that it's really important that we continue to talk about the humanities and continue to pursue the humanities in school. Like, there's a lot of emphasis on STEM, and STEM is absolutely important, but I think that the arts shouldn't be forgotten while we're pursuing STEM.
0: That's really important. I'm glad that you mentioned that. Brooklyn, Noah, anything to add?
5: I feel that writing itself is kind of also pushed aside, but it's sometimes, like, used in English class assignments, that kind of thing. But teachers should probably try to, like, assign it more and appreciate it a bit more.
0: Yeah, it could be made a part of every class to sharpen those skills. What do you think, Brooklyn?
4: I think that it's really important for kids to learn because from experience when I was in elementary school, maybe once or twice a week during recess, I would go out on a picnic table with my notebook and just write. And eventually a few other kids began doing it, and it just became, like, really cool because others started to express writing like I did.
0: That's awesome. Did you see Audrey get a big smile on her face as she heard you say that? Isn't that great?
3: Yeah, that's just amazing. Both of you are so impressive to me. I definitely would not have submitted anything at your age. And, like, I've heard both of your writings when you read them, and you guys are amazing. And I'm so glad that you're pursuing writing, and I hope you keep doing it.
0: Yeah, Brooklyn and Noah are both 12 and rising 7th graders. Audrey is a, do you want to be a falling senior or a rising freshman? We'll make, I think rising freshman.
3: Yeah, we'll go with rising freshman.
0: A rising college freshman, just having graduated class of 2023 from North Allegheny High School. Audrey has two poems, so she's going to read one of them, and then we're going to hear from Brooklyn and Noah, and then we'll hear from Audrey again. What would you like to share first?
3: I'll start with Sisyphus's Circus. Okay. My friends, your tiresome search has found its bed. Lay down your lonesome heart and fickle head. Let not your woesome worries weigh you down, for Sisyphus's circus needs a clown. We boast a wide display of unique acts, from Plato's shadow shows to Wings of Wax. The men over there run races against clocks, while rabbits leap from poor Pandora's box. Our ringleader is always searching here to find more tragic fools that make them cheer. And when I say them, crowd should come to mind, for Sisyphus's freaks attract a line. Oh, watch them gather under tents of tears, applaud humanity, applaud your fear. Oh, watch them start to realize with dread the spotlights hang above their tainted heads. So join our broken circus, broken friends, for everyone will join before it ends. The doors are open, take your prideful spot in Sisyphus's show of man's do-nots.
0: Wow. Either of you have any comments for Audrey?
4: I really like how she took the circus and she kind of put that into words and mix it in so people can understand how the poem is trying, what it's trying to say, what its message is.
0: It's a great observation, Brooklyn. Noah?
5: I feel that she did a really nice job with just mixing it in with, like, what a circus really is. It's not just all, like, the, like, high-flying acts. It's also, like, some of the forgotten people, too.
0: I loved the alliteration and the rhythm of the poem itself. Certainly the story and the meaning and the words, but I liked the cadence. You have a series of W alliterations within the first stanza, maybe into the second too, that I really liked. Did you end up having to draft and redraft and redraft?
3: Oh yeah, so this was my first attempt at iambic pentameter, and I don't think I quite hit it. I'm still working on the stressing the certain syllables. But I definitely, this took a long time to get the rhythm down.
0: Yeah, and it didn't seem like it did, but it's so well crafted. I imagine it had to. I mean, it didn't seem like it was burdensome, but you can't have something that tight without having had to work on it for a long time. Who would like to go next, Noah or Brooklyn? Any preference?
5: I can go next.
0: Okay. And Noah, what's your piece called?
5: Back to School. Fall, a bittersweet time, a time of laughter, but what awaits after, a time of pencils sharpened, children burdened, and a start back to grades, plaids, and pictures. A time of sighing, yes, but of trying to, and children working as well as shirking the work of the day. All work and no play make a child sad, but school is to pay with that glorious time called lunch, and children munch, nevertheless, in preparation for that time called recess. A most exciting time this recess is, with options for kickball, or for those that saved money, the penny brick wall. Their time depleted, they rush to be first in line, to be back in time for their lessons about the Rhine. Then at time round three, the children see the clock, they grab their bags to get on the bus, and hey, maybe they learned something that day.
0: I love that, because I think you've captured the voice of every kid, kind of, and not only your own voice, but it just seems like anybody could relate to that. In fact, not just kids your own age, but anybody that's ever been a kid. What did you think, Brooklyn?
4: I really liked how he basically gave a description of the school day and how he put in detail, like, all these things, and I think it's really cool.
0: Any comments from you, Audrey?
3: Yeah, we were talking about rhythm during my poem, and I loved the rhythm during yours. And your imagery is amazing. Not to mention that you took something like a basic school day, and I think you added something to it. And the way you described it was absolutely amazing.
0: Yeah, it was so visual. Was your writing process also one in which you had to redraft from that idea, or did it come to you pretty clearly?
5: It was kind of like an outline at the start, but then I like edited it and thought of more like words that could rhyme better and made more like sense in it, and then it just kind of fit into place as I did that.
0: That's great. Now let's hear what Brooklyn brought. And Brooklyn, whenever you're ready, you can share yours.
4: Okay. I know an angel, a real one, it's true. She is perfect, with her thick curly hair and her cute little face, the way she gets up with me every single day. We met in December of 2014, and we grew up so much, all because she was there with me her entire life. My little angel is my whole world, yet some call her just a dog.
0: What's the name of that poem?
4: The name of the poem is My Little Angel.
0: I love that poem, and I love the ending, which I'm sure surprises a lot of people. Any comments that you'd like to add, Noah?
5: I like how you made like something, a poem about a pet, into something that can apply to other people who can't or haven't had the experience of owning a pet. So I like how you transitioned that for other readers.
3: Yeah, I love the turnaround at the end. Twist endings can sometimes be overused, but I love the way you did that. That transition was amazing, and it was unexpected, and it was well executed. It was really good.
0: Yeah, very much so. And do you have a dog named Angel?
4: No.
0: No.
4: Her name is Sophia, and I got her when I was about 4 years old. She has been my best friend, and she really inspires me because she has a disabled leg, which isn't really important, but she still does, like, she can still run, play, and I thought if I was going to write a poem, I'm going to do it about her.
0: That's nice if you read it to her. I read to my cats. I think they understand, you know, yeah. At least I hope they do. It's a beautiful poem. And Audrey, you have another one to share.
3: I do. This one is called The Silent Screams. And from the sea emerges you, the silent. As soon as you fall to your knees on the shore, your screams join the cacophony. Lay your heart on this stone here. Smear its contents over the crevices. Put your back into it. Force it into the rough surface until it's been ground into the apathetic earth. Amuse the man on the hill over there, the man bound to his boulder. Allow him the cathartic release of pitying someone else, for he must not scream his throat raw every day just to tickle the ears of the men lounging in the sky with albatrosses hanging from their necks. Raise your voice. The heavens are listening. Raise your voice. The sons and daughters of Adam are not. Raise your voice, they tell you, but they stopped listening the second you began to scream.
0: Ooh, I like that a lot. Any comments from you two?
4: It's really relatable, and it can really relate to when, like, how people can feel on the inside, I feel.
5: I also feel that kind of, like, you can definitely relate to it whenever you might be going through a dark time in your life, and it's also one of those poems that sort of like how you're sitting in a clear lake in a canoe. You look under and you think you see everything, but at the bottom there's another layer.
0: Gosh, that's great.
3: Just
0: feedback.
3: Pulled out that simile. That was amazing.
0: Yeah, that was just beautiful. So I'm curious, thank you, first of all, for sharing. Did anybody want to say anything else about the poems you just heard or read? I am curious what else you like to do. And then I have one other question. Brooklyn, do you have other things you enjoy besides writing? I would imagine you do.
4: So I enjoy horseback riding. I've been riding for about 4 years now, and it's probably like my favorite thing to do other than riding.
0: That's great. And what about you, Noah?
5: I like to play soccer. I'm on a travel team, and I'm going to be trying out for my middle school next year. I also like to play chess avidly, and I've won a couple tournaments in that.
0: That's great. We had a couple people playing chess in here yesterday, and we're really enjoying it. They were just a year older than you, one of them was. No, they both were, and they were having a really good time at it. What about you, Audrey?
3: So I play Ultimate Frisbee, and I'm currently learning to play the guitar. So
0: that's good to hear. You know, we have a good friend that is Mr. Ultimate in Pittsburgh. Should I mention Tad Whistle's name? Do you know Tad? Probably not.
3: I do not.
0: But Tad's coached a lot of teams, and Ben on our staff has done a lot of work with Ultimate. Do you two know Ultimate Frisbee?
5: Yes.
1: Yeah.
0: Yes, it's fun and takes a lot of endurance. So my other question is, if I gave you a magic wand and you could change something in the world, can you think of something you might want to change? I'll give you a minute to think about it. Although, Brooklyn, I saw you nod your head immediately. What would you change?
4: So I would change the way people look at animals. I feel like animals are looked at in certain places as a source, a use, a thing. And I feel like they should be thought of as something, as a natural thing that we are gifted instead of given.
0: That's beautiful. Thank you.
4: I'm a big animal lover.
0: I clearly. Noah or Audrey, did something come to mind?
5: If I had a magic wand, I'd probably change the fact that a lot of people in the world are illiterate to this day, because when I was a kid, my mom read to me, and it was amazing because it was like opening up a door to a whole new world. And when I learned how to read and I went to the library for the first time, it was like amazing, since there are so many stories and whatnot.
0: And you can still remember that?
5: Yes.
0: That's very good. What about you, Audrey?
3: Well, I feel like there's a lot of things I would change.
0: I was going to say, we won't hold you as this being the absolute one, but yeah. just an example,
3: I think,
0: of one.
3: One thing I would definitely change, and I talk about this a lot in my writing, is kind of this like feeling of apathy that's kind of taken over in a lot of things. And I feel like there are so many instances where just having like an ounce more of empathy would kind of change how things happened in history and just today.
0: And do you feel that's true among your peers as well as adults, or even more so?
3: Oh, definitely. I mean, I think it's at every level currently. And I think that like it's kind of been perpetuated through like the internet and things like that. And we kind of forget that there are like actually people, like the people we see crossing the street, that's a person with a whole life. And like we make decisions without kind of thinking about other human beings as other human beings.
0: Those are such good answers. Thank you. Does anybody have anything else they want to say that we maybe didn't cover, or I didn't give you room to talk about?
5: I think we covered a lot of like what we might have like changed in the world.
0: Yeah, and your writing as well. Congratulations to all of you. I hope we'll see you here again. And I have one thing to say, which is thank you. We appreciate it. And thanks also to everybody making this all possible, your families for helping you get here, and congratulations on your award-winning writing.
3: Thank you.
4: Thank you.
0: May Robertson and Callie Robertson, actually, mother and daughter there at the Saturday Light Brigade, with Mama Said, and Ben Rudnick did Mama Don't Allow. Hello to Nancy Downs. Nancy wanted me to mention that Three Rivers Rowing has a lot of adaptive programs for people who are blind or for people who have other differences in terms of physical abilities and other abilities. Nancy, thank you for the kind words and also for mentioning that to us. Linda McCrae is going to be performing in our next hour. We have two classical pieces. You'll get to meet the quartet shortly, but let me first introduce them to you quickly. Julie Cho, violin, North Allegheny. Devin Moore, violin, Chartiers Valley. Mara Mignogna, how'd I do? Okay, on viola from Pittsburgh Kappa. And Nathaniel Hoyt, who is from Harrison Central, I got that right, on cello. And they comprise the Montgomery String Quartet.

0: The Montgomery String Quartet, 88.3 WRCT Pittsburgh, 90.1 WIUPFM Indiana, 90.7 WMCO New Concord, Ohio, 91.1 WSHA Grove City, 91.7 WNJR Washington, 91.7 WCUC Clarion, Radio Phoenix for the Valley Comes to Talk, Sing, Connect, IQKidsRadio.org, and SLBRadio.org. We thank the quartet for being with us. If you're tuning in for Linda McCrae, she'll be here in about 10 minutes or so. I'm going to ask if you can just grab that microphone and snap it out of the stand. Rob will give you a hand here. And we're going to get a chance now to meet everybody so you can learn more about who made all the pretty music. They all have Pittsburgh Youth Symphony Orchestra in common. Hello.
1: Hi.
0: And I'll let you introduce yourself, please.
1: My name is Julie Cho, and I'm the first violinist of the Montgomery Fellowship Quartet.
0: And I know you're at North Allegheny. What year are you in now?
1: Currently, I'm a junior.
0: Any plans yet? Have you been setting your sights on music or any other career?
1: I'm keeping my options open. I'm definitely going to pursue music in the future.
0: Well, great.
1: But I'm also, in addition to that, I'm also interested in science.
0: I remember that from talking before. Do you want to say hello to anyone? Any shout-outs or thank yous?
1: Well, since it's Mother's Day tomorrow, I think we all want to say happy Mother's Day to our own mothers. Thank you to my father also, and also Mr. Black, our quartet coach. He's done so much for us, and we want to thank him.
0: Was he here earlier with his
1: He's
0: little boy?
1: Right,
0: yeah,
1: outside.
0: I saw him there today. He does clearly want to be sure you sound your best, and that's terrific. Well, thank you. Let's say hello next. I think we have Devin on violin from Chartiers Valley.
2: Yes, and I'm the second violinist in the Montgomery String Quartet.
0: And what year are you in now?
2: I'm a sophomore.
0: So. Are you starting to think career-wise or anything?
2: Well, I'm sort of torn between the same as Julie with science and music. I'd love to pursue music in the future, but I also have a passion for medicine and things that have to do with neurological sciences. So
0: interesting. How did you get interested in that?
2: Well, I don't know. I've always taken a liking, especially in science classes and things like that. And since I was little, I've always wanted to be a surgeon. So, and then music is always another option for me as well.
0: Well, they both require a lot of precision.
2: Yes.
0: And a lot of heart, too. Any hellos or shout-outs, Devin?
2: I'd like to say another happy Mother's Day to my mother. Say hi to my little sister, Tatum, and my grandmother, too.
0: That's Devin Moore. And next, we'll say hello to, I said Mara before. Do
1: yes.
0: you prefer Mara or Mara?
1: Mara's correct.
0: I got it right. I usually say Mara no matter what because that's the way I was taught to talk. But it's Manonia, Mara Manonia, who goes to Pittsburgh Kappa. What year are you in?
1: I'm a senior.
0: So you're the one that I can really, people want to know what folks' futures are. Do you know yet?
1: Next year I will be attending Baldwin-Wallace University, and I will be studying arts management and viola performance.
0: Congratulations.
1: Thank
0: That's
1: you.
0: A great school.
1: I'm very excited.
0: Any greetings to anybody?
1: I'll also say hello to my mother, since tomorrow is Mother's Day, and my sister, Anna, and my grandmother.
0: How do you feel? Is your sister younger than you?
1: She is 4 years younger than me.
0: So you're going to be the first in your nuclear family to head
1: yeah.
0: off to college.
1: Yes.
0: I'm sure everybody's really calm about that.
1: Oh, totally calm, yes.
0: Oh, that's exciting. Thank you for being here today. And now let's meet our cellist who's hasn't been here before. Nathaniel Hoyt is his name. And where is Harrison Central? Hold that up so we can hear you. But where's Harrison Central?
3: It's actually in Ohio, so an hour and a half west of here.
0: Okay. What's it near? Or what city?
3: It's about, if you know where Steubenville is.
0: Sure.
3: It's about 40 minutes west.
0: And how long have you played cello?
3: Since I was six, so that would be 11 years.
0: And what year are you in high school?
3: I'm a junior.
0: Any thoughts beyond high school yet?
3: Again, it's between music and something to do with political science right now.
0: That's a neat combination.
3: A lot of other options are open still.
0: Yeah. Well, you sound great. All of you sound great. And let me ask you, Nathaniel, do you you're active in PISO as well?
3: Correct.
0: Pittsburgh Youth Symphony Orchestra. So I guess Steubenville, you're not that far away, right? Is it about a 50-minute drive or so? Or
3: Steubenville is about 50 minutes.
0: Yeah, so, but it's got to be a challenge to get FaceTime with your fellow players here, is it?
3: It can be a little tough, but it's definitely worth the drive to come home and play with PISO.
0: Oh, great. And anybody, I mean, of course, Mom, if you want to give in your own voice a happy Mother's Day greeting.
3: Yeah, I'll say hello to my mom, who's listening, and also to my sister, Abby.
0: Excellent. Well, thank you. And you can just put that anywhere convenient, right on the table is fine. And we have one more selection. Oh, I'm sorry. Let me ask you to pick that up again. And can you tell me what you played, the previous selection that you just played?
3: Yeah, that was the Brahms string quartet in C minor, the first string quartet.
0: And Nathaniel, what is next?
3: Our next piece will be Philip Glass, his third string quartet, which is written as a movie soundtrack.
0: That'll be fun to listen to. Thank you. And please join me once again as we welcome from Pittsburgh Youth Symphony Orchestra. 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Here again, Montgomery String Quartet.

0: Thank you to the Montgomery Quartet. Learn more about their work and Pittsburgh Youth Symphony Orchestra's work at pyso.org. Linda McCray, coming up.
1: My name is Selena, and I'm a rising senior at UWC Atlantic. In the year 2023 alone, 13 million hectares of forest have been cut down for commercial uses or destroyed by natural causes. In just the time it took to say that, 3 more hectares have been cleared. Deforestation and forest degradation are the leading causes of climate change and global warming, accounting for 15% of all greenhouse gas emissions. Tree Vitalize Pittsburgh is an application-based community tree planting program that works to combat this issue. 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
2: Now, we've got 5 musicians from the Center of Life program in Hazelwood. They're going to do 3 numbers. We're going to have them start with 1, and then you'll meet them all in a moment. Here is the Center of Life Jazz Band.

0: job working with these kids.
1: My name is Lyndon. I play piano, and I go to school at Kappa. My major is piano, and I've been going there for 2 years now, but I just started COL a little over a year now, and it's honestly been a really fun experience with everybody. It just feels like a family.
0: And you're coming from school Kappa where you're surrounded by music, but what makes Center of Life different? Not necessarily better, but just different.
1: Being connected with everybody, it's very inclusive with each other, and it's just, we all help each other out and we don't bring each other down, and it's just a nice learning experience with everybody.
0: It's nice when you find a group like that. What was the name of what you just played?
1: Lullaby of the Leaves.
0: And do you know who wrote it? I'm not trying to quiz. It sounded very familiar to me.
2: It's a very old song. It's been done by many.
0: It's like a standard.
2: Traditional tune.
0: Yeah, it sounded great. Thank you. It's nice to meet you. Any shout outs at all?
1: No.
0: Okay.
1: Not in mind.
0: We'll see who else is here with us.
3: My name is Bryce. I go to Taylor Ordonez High School, and I play the drums. I've been going to Dice for about 3 years now, and I've actually been part of the Center of Life program for over 10 years.
0: You've been here before, I think.
3: No, I actually haven't. This is my first time.
0: Oh, okay.
3: Yeah. I was part of the program when I was, I started when I was around 7 years old. I was coached by Jules Powell. I'm not sure if anyone's familiar with him. He's a professional drummer. He's very, very good. But, I'm a senior in high school.
0: He's amazing. Are you thinking of, do you know what you're going to do after you graduate?
3: I'm not entirely 100% sure yet, but I have some ideas of what I want to go into.
0: You know, Thursday, you're probably going to be around a bunch of people that are going to be asking you that question. I'm sorry to ask that. But
3: No, it's fine.
0: Yeah. Nice to meet you. Thanks.
3: Nice to meet you, too.
4: Hi. My name is Hannah Razor. I am the viola player. I am 17 years old, and I go to Pittsburgh Kappa. I'm a senior.
0: And tell, because folks can't see it, you're playing an unusual version of a viola.
4: Yeah, it's an electric viola. Mm-hmm. That's what I'm playing.
0: How do you like it? The tone is beautiful.
4: Oh, thank you. I enjoy it. Yeah. Sometimes it does be a little tricky with me sometimes, but yeah.
0: Well, you sound great. And what year are you in now?
4: I'm a senior. I'm in 12th grade.
0: Do you know your future, your plans yet?
4: I want to go to school for music business. I want to major in music business.
0: Great. Nice to meet you. Nice to meet you. We're going to turn it to our guitar player, Noah, who I'm going to give you double duty. Have you introduced the next song, too?
5: Okay.
0: But first, we'll meet you.
5: Hi, I'm Noah. I'm a sophomore at Thomas Jefferson High School. I'm 16 years old. I've been playing guitar for, I think, 8 years now. And I just joined Center of Life this summer with my guitar teacher, Graham Albright. So, yeah.
0: That's great. And you feel welcome and part of the family right away, it seems like.
5: Yeah, everybody's really nice and welcoming. So it's real easy to be a part of the family, I guess.
0: We'll talk about your trip after the next song, but what are you guys going to play next?
5: Softly is a morning sunrise, I think.
0: Oh, beautiful.
5: Is the next one?
0: Song Softly is a morning sunrise. Sounds good. Here they are again, the Center of Life Jazz Band.

0: Oh, man, that is the Center of Life jazz band. And I'm going to pass this mic back over to Lyndon, but not before I share something with Eli, which is a nice text message I just got from Christopher in Monroeville. Do you know a Christopher in Monroeville?
1: Maybe.
0: We're going to find out if you do. He writes, one of the first things in my life I'm most proud of is being able to say I was Eli Alfieri's first music teacher. And now the torch is passed and he has become the teacher. That is my happy Thanksgiving. Get that mic in front of Eli there for just...
2: Thank you, Chris. Shout out to you. It's good to hear from you.
0: And so he, I imagine, is maybe your teacher from elementary school, maybe? Or
3: Mr. Lorette. Okay. I just put it all together in my head. Yes, he was my first music teacher. Yeah, Chris Lorette. Yeah.
0: Isn't that
3: I mean, I never called him by his first name.
0: Well, no, of course not. But what a coincidence. So here, Eli, who's helping to coach you guys and work with you guys, was just heard by his teacher on Thanksgiving weekend. So let's talk about New Orleans a little bit. Can you explain where you're going to be heading and what you're looking forward to?
4: So we're going to be going in January. I think it's, 5 days long? And we're going to see a lot. We're going to be performing a couple shows and just learning about more of the jazz history, since that's really where it originated from.
0: Yeah, that's going to be a really great trip to just pick up the heritage and learn more about it. Have any of you been there before? I have not. Either. Why don't we pass the mic around and just tell me a little bit about what you might be looking forward to or any other comments you might have.
5: So I'm looking forward to just, you know, like Lyndon said, being able to like pick up some of that history. Like, and I feel like it's such a great build up moment for me. I feel like everything in life has like a point that you can build up to, like a peak point. I feel like for music, this might be mine, just to be able to play in a place that's so, you know, known for its jazz history and being the birthplace of jazz, and to be able to play jazz music, I feel like has been the point leading up to, you know, my music journey and whatnot. I'm really excited for the trip to be able to experience that.
0: I like how you express that, Bryce. It's going to be a milestone or a touch point, you know, that will that one of those things that your life ends up revolving around that you want to keep in mind. That's great.
6: I'm looking forward to like playing, like Lyndon and Lyndon hinted on. I'm just, really excited for that.
0: Yeah, there's got to be so much to learn. And I would be looking forward to buskers, I think, just listening to people playing, too.
7: Like Hannah, I'm just looking forward to playing in, like, different places. Like, I've always dreamed of, like, traveling around and playing music. And, like, not even a year ago, like, end of last school year, I never would have thought I'd be going to New Orleans. And so, yeah, I guess that's pretty cool.
0: That's great, Noah. Well, you guys all sound tremendous. And by the way, if you're tuning in for Shaler Area High School, they'll be with us for a full segment in just a moment. We have the Center of Life Jazz Band with us. I'm thrilled that you're here. What's the last number you're going to do? Did we pick it?
8: Blue Monk.
0: Blue Monk. And did anybody have anything they wanted to say that they didn't say? I will say centeroflife.org is how you can find more information about Center of Life, and I encourage you to visit their website. Here again, live, with a combined age of 65 across four of the musicians. These are young cats. They sound great. Center of Life Jazz Band.

0: Hi, my name is Anjana and I'm in 9th grade and I go to Brashear High School.
1: My name is Moy. I'm 9th grade and I go to Brashear High School.
2: My name is Deborah. I'm in 9th grade. I go to Brashear.
0: This is Brashear after school and we are going to give some advice to 9th graders.
1: Hi, freshmen. I know you guys are nervous coming to 9th grade. It's okay. Don't be nervous. I was nervous about meeting new people and I'm really curious about how the school looks, and actually I'm excited to meet new friends.
2: If you want to have good grade at school, paying attention to the teachers, respect the teachers, follow the instruction, and you'll be good.
0: I was nervous about the teachers because I thought they would be mean to me, but when I met them, they were so cute with me and nice with me.
1: There were a lot of difference between middle school and high school. In high school, you gotta pay more attention to your grades because of your grade, you gotta go to college.
2: The difference between high school and middle school is, in middle school, we don't do a lot of work. In high school, you have to work more and you have to take care of your stuff.
1: In this school, I met most of my friends in ESL class because I have ESL class. They show us how to go to the lunch. The most surprising thing that I saw in here was my middle school was only like second floor and this high school is like much bigger than middle school.
0: The favorite thing about Brashear is the teachers because they help you when you need help. When you are in hard time, they ask you and they help you.
2: My favorite things about Brashear is that for the students who get the public buses, they give them the ID for 4 years until they're done.
1: My favorite about Brashear High School was meeting a lot of cultures, different cultures, and I get to meet a lot of different people and we treat fairly.
0: ESL stands for English Second Language. In ESL class, you get to learn English and there is teacher who always help you. When you don't know the hard words, they will help you to find.
2: In ESL, they teach us how to speak English and how to write.
1: In Brashear High School, there's ESL that have a lot of different levels. There's red book, orange book, blue book, and green book. They part us in different levels. We're in orange book right now, so we learn how to read books and how to write. The hard thing about learning English is that writing is really easy for me, but readings and when someone talk to me, I don't really understand them. But I learn more English by watching English movies, American movies like Avengers. I try to read more books and I learn by that.
2: The hard things about learning English is in English there is a lot of different pronunciation, but it means one word. For example, there and there, it sounds like same thing, but it have different meaning.
0: Being in ESL class is fun because we always learn new words and we always practice them.
1: ESL is fun because we celebrate each culture's African dance, African club. It was so fun. The second fun thing is that we get to learn other different language and food.
2: Also, the good things about ESL, we support each other. We don't laugh each other. Even there's some mistakes, we don't laugh. We correct each other to improve our English.
0: Thank you for listening.
2: Thank you.
1: Arigato gozaimasu.
2: Asante sana.
0: Dhanyavaad.
3: This is Holly. I'm in 11th grade at Montour High School, and you're listening to Youth Express. 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

0: Well, let's meet everybody. We have them here around the table. Four individuals, actually three, were part of the performance. We have another person from Center of Life here with us, too. I'm going to let you begin by just introducing yourself, maybe your age, where you go to school, and what role you played in what we just heard, and any shout-outs or anything, that's up to you. We'll start right now with Carlton.
1: Hello, I'm Carlton, or just call me Carl. I'm the piano player in the CLL Jazz Band. I'm in 12th grade, and I attend Pittsburgh Kappa downtown for vocal.
0: And here, playing in the background, Chick Corea. And Carlton immediately knew it was Chick Corea. Which I love. Do you have any other pianists you really like?
1: Corey Henry, Jesus Molina, Justin Lee Schultz. Oh, yeah.
0: Those are, well, I don't know those guys, so I'm going to look them up.
1: Please.
0: Let's see who is next to you.
2: Oh, hi. My name is Hannah Razor. I play the viola, and I go to Pittsburgh Kappa. I'm in 12th grade. And,
0: Instrumental program for you?
2: Oh, yeah. I'm an instrumental.
0: Have the two of you thought about what you might want to do after getting out of cafe yet?
2: Oh, well, for me, I want to go to school for music business. And, yeah, I want to be a publicist. And that's, like, the industry I want to be in. That's the field I'm looking for.
0: That's great. Do you know where you might go?
2: Well, I have, like, two top picks. It's, like, Howard and NYU. Those are my tops.
0: Those are great schools. I know music business is really becoming an important field. I know Duquesne has some courses there, but those schools would be great experiences. Mm-hmm. What about you, Carl?
1: So after high school, I'm thinking about I also want to go into the music business field. I mean, my top two schools are West Virginia University and Columbia University. That's in Chicago.
0: Wow, those are both. I know Columbia is in Evanston, I think. We're close to Chicago.
1: Yeah, yeah.
0: And my sister-in-law taught film at Columbia. It's
1: really?
0: A great school. Yeah, I forgot. Almost forgot about that. She's there for many years, too. Mm. And we've had a lot of WVU students here recently, one just last week that was studying horticulture, of all things. So we've had Carl and Hannah, and now we are going to meet Tamar.
3: Hi, my name is Tamar, or I go by Mar. I go to Kappa. I'm a vocal student. I'm in 11th grade. And I was the singer today, obviously.
0: You have a beautiful voice.
3: Oh, thank you so much. Thank you.
0: Were you nervous? You didn't seem nervous.
3: I was really nervous.
0: Oh, you didn't seem, you seemed like a total natural.
3: Thank you.
0: What got you into singing? How did you discover that that was what you wanted to major in?
3: I was always raised around music. I come from a musically inclined family. My mom's a singer. So it was kind of just natural. At first, I didn't want to do singing because I didn't think I was a singer. But then I was like, okay, let's try for Kappa. And then, well, here we are now.
0: Fantastic. And you're a junior, so I don't know if you're thinking about life at the other end of high school yet, are you?
3: Yeah, I am. I'm thinking about it. Scary.
0: Yeah, that would make it's so tough. You think like you're making a decision that is irreversible and will set the trajectory for every single thing that's going to happen to you afterwards. But actually, I'm here to say not true. It's just one of many decisions you'll make. Do you have any idea what you might want to study?
3: I want to study music. I want to minor in music and study psychology.
0: That's interesting. What attracted you to psychology?
3: I like to study the mind. I definitely like to know what people are thinking.
0: That song, did you write the song you sung?
3: Yes, I did.
0: That was beautiful.
3: Thank you.
0: There was a lot of introspection in that song. I can see why that might be something you want to study. Now, a reunion I get with Micah, it took me a minute, just a minute. Micah has been involved in our Youth Media Center programs. How are you?
4: I'm doing good, yeah.
0: And Micah, you were not part of that specific group, but you're involved in the program at Center of Life. Can you tell us a bit about Crunk and COL Jazz and kind of how things come together?
4: Yeah, so I actually got the privilege of being able to see that song get written and played like a million times. So, I mean, it's just an honor to see it. It was actually really beautiful being played in front of an audience in real time and stuff like that. But as far as Crunk and Jazz coming together, I mean, we're technically separate programs in Center of Life, but I feel like we're a family. So we always kind of together, and always whenever we work together, it's always magic. And basically the process of it is, from what I've seen, because I haven't worked with them personally yet, you know what I'm saying? The process that I've seen is we'll like make us write to a beat, and then they'll just change it in a way that we couldn't even think of on a beat. And then that's how it kind of comes together.
0: So Crunk, when you say us, that's Crunk?
4: Yeah, Crunk, yeah.
0: Crunk, and what does Crunk mean for people that don't know?
4: Oh, I've said this a million times over, oh, yeah. But creating realistic, universal, new school knowledge.
0: K-R.
5: Oh, yeah.
0: K-R-U-N-K. And so Crunk, you might write lyrics or even a basic melody structure mm-hmm. to a beat. And then in this collaboration, it gets turned over to COL Jazz.
4: Yeah, it kind of like that. That's the only process I've seen. But also, they'll just make stuff on it. It's kind of like we kind of work together, but we don't be with each other all the time. So sometimes it's separate. Y'all can speak on that process better than me. Y'all work together, so.
1: You want me to do it or you want to do it?
2: I mean, you could like start it off. I'll just, yeah.
1: So, COL Jazz, obviously, we're predominantly a jazz program, but that's not what we only do. But what our day looks like is that, okay, we get in, and the week prior before we get in, we are in a Discord and we're sent songs in a chat, and we listen to them, and we pick them out, and then we come together, and we rehearse those songs. But it's deeper than just rehearsing songs. The program helps us build a musicianship and how to deal with real-world situations and, you know, how to go about living as a musician. And it's deeper than just being a musician, just being, you know, a well-rounded person and building a love for music. So, yeah, that's my take on it. What about you, Hannah?
2: For me, so I'm a part of like the jazz band and Crunk. I'm a writer at the Crunk movement, and I consider myself like a poet. I write poetry, and that's my involvement in it. And I feel like I learned like a lot from like the people around me, like Tamar, like okay, like the artists, to every and the jazz, my music, and just everything. And yeah, that's my take.
0: Do you want to add some more?
3: I could say for myself, when I've been working in the Crunk movement, I've definitely learned how to use it and how to strengthen my tool.
0: No, I don't want to put you on the spot. It's tough when you're the last person to talk about this. But one thing that's clear, you're all great musicians. But this is not just about music. It sounds like it's about relationships, proposing ideas, reacting to them, and collaborating, which are skills everybody needs. Am I right?
1: Right, yeah. Mm-hmm.
0: What do you think the secret to being a good collaborator is, or some of the things that, like, what do you like? Either what, I'd rather keep it positive, like, what do you right. like to see when you collaborate with somebody, but sometimes it's easier to say what you don't like.
1: Right.
0: But any thoughts about that?
2: I mean, I appreciate, like, the communication. Like, I enjoy when we can all just, like, collaborate and just, like, spread ideas around and, like, just build upon that and just take away from that. That's my take.
1: Were you done?
2: Oh, yeah, I was done. I was done.
1: I really love the connection, you know. And I feel like what makes a collaboration is two people loving what they do. You know what I mean? Because, I'm sorry, you're going to say
0: something? No. I'm just, please, go ahead.
1: You know, two people loving what they do. Because you can put, like, two of, like, the best musicians, artists in the world, and, like, if they're not on the same wavelength, I guess it's not going to be good. But, like, versus two people who love what they do and have that connection, it's going to be great, you know? So it's just, like, the connection and the bond, so.
0: Yeah, you made me think, not only loving what they do, but it feeling comfortable in their own skin and comfortable with each other so that you can present ideas and take in ideas, being open-minded, I guess.
1: Right, and the program has definitely helped me with that because I've been in the program for about 2 years now, and like I said, I'm in both programs, but I'm predominantly in the jazz program. And so starting out, like, as a musician, you know, music is like a language, you know, it's a way of expressing yourself. And so when you practice your craft every day, it helps you, like, get more ideas and get, like, used to, like, you know, expanding what you want to do in your music, like improvising or just, that's basically all music is. Well, jazz, I'm not going to get into classical music, but on a jazz and everything else standpoint, that's what that is, you know. So the program has definitely helped me express myself musically and just other ways too, so yeah.
0: Let's turn to Micah, who I want to be sure we get a chance to talk. You are a songwriter. You have a beautiful voice. You're involved in Crunk. Have you gotten involved in the jazz program also?
4: Honestly, my standing involvement, which I want to, like, change later, but I've just been able to, like, see them. I've been with them a couple times and seen them work and seen how they work with the Crunk students as well. And that's pretty much my involvement with being able to work with them.
0: And what have you observed when being with them?
4: So just honestly, a true family and friendship and just, like, being able to, the collaboration, as you said before, everything Carlton was speaking on, like, you could see it while they're, like, doing stuff and rehearsing or practicing, or they just have a connection that I think a lot of bands do have, and they just exceed in that, I believe.
0: And what do you like to create?
4: Me?
0: Yeah, you.
4: Me, you know. Lately, I like to create songs that really mean something to me, like, really mean something to who I am and what I want to spread to the world. I actually just released a video with the Crunk Movement, and it's called Feeling Like, parentheses, It's I. So that's a song that I've performed a million times with my brother Javian. He's also in the Crunk Movement. Well, he was in the Crunk Movement. You've seen him. I came here with him before.
0: Oh, yeah, absolutely.
4: So we just released that video. It's on YouTube at the Crunk Movement on YouTube, K-R-U-N-K, Creating Realistic Universal New School Knowledge.
0: Well, look,
4: had to look back real quick.
0: Yeah, Shandina, she's all in favor of that.
4: Most definitely. But yeah, I just like to create things that really mean something to me and what I would want to be told as a child and what I would want to learn as a child from an artist.
1: Mm-hmm.
4: That's really what I create now.
0: Mm. It's good to know. I think I forgot to ask you what you're thinking about after graduation. You're at SciTech a senior this year.
4: Mm-hmm.
0: Any thoughts yet?
4: Yeah, it's been a long journey thinking about what I want to do after.
0: I know. I almost hate to ask, but I know people listening are curious, but I remember, like, it was yesterday, people asking me this question, and I was torn between studying English and studying engineering when I was, and I still was torn right up until graduating from high school. So I know it's there can be a lot of drama in that decision.
4: Oh yeah, so much outside influence that goes into that decision. But immediately, I think I want to go to a community college and study like business and marketing. I want to use that, and my dream would be able to do what I'm doing now, which is talking to people and performing for people and making music and getting money from it. That's really what my dream would be at this point.
1: Oh yeah.
4: Oh yeah.
0: Well, I think you can do whatever you set your mind to. Mm-hmm. For our extremely talented. What do you think? You know, there are folks that think the arts is frivolous or at least not of primary importance in school or in life itself. We know that's not true, but
1: right.
0: What would you say to help people understand who might not feel that way?
1: Me personally, I would say, like, I feel like it's contradictory in a way, because for you to say that, it's like, in a sense, completely discrediting like the music and the artists that you listen to. Because without music isn't just music, it's a form of expressing yourself and who we are as people. And so when you, like, for example, let's say I listen to Michael Jackson, that's not the best
0: it's
1: example.
0: Okay.
1: Let's say Prince. You know, a lot of people listen to Prince or whatever, but like, if you're saying that, you know, the arts isn't really important, especially in school, we wouldn't have Prince, Chick Corea, James Brown, you know, like legendary artists, even artists today, Ella May, can't think of anyone else.
2: SZA.
1: You know, people like that. And so it's like, for you to say that, it's like very contradictory, and other people express themselves in different ways, you know, and it's like, yeah.
0: Carl, that's a really good observation. So when you think about it, any form of music, from concerts, even classical music, music used in film, music used in games and television, it has to start somewhere.
1: Exactly.
0: And those seeds need to be
1: right.
0: planted at a young age. Any other thoughts about the importance of music in school? I have one that I'll share with you in a second, but any thoughts from you guys?
4: Yeah, I got some to build on what my boy Carlton was saying. Like, I feel like art and music in general is the only universal language. Like, it's the only thing that you can use to connect and speak to people who may not speak the same language as you. And I think that's like, yeah, that's basically what I want to say. I don't want to go too deep into it, but that's the only thing people use to connect. That's why it's used in video games and mm-hmm. used in radio stations right now. There may be somebody listening to you right now in Uganda or something, but they can understand the music that's playing in the headphones. And that's
0: a good point. I know, even when I hear music with lyrics in another language, I still enjoy listening mm-hmm. to it, even though I might not understand the lyrics.
2: It's universal.
0: Yeah.
2: Universal.
0: Any other thoughts?
1: And just to build off of what like Micah was saying, music and art isn't the only talent in the world. Like, it takes talent to build what we have right now. Like, for someone to think, like, a computer is just a human mind. So for someone to sit down and think about doing that, and the system and that keyboard and the microphone and the headphones that we're wearing and even the clothes that we wear, that's also a form of talent too. So music and art isn't the only
0: thing I think about, and sometimes for some kids it's music that makes you want to go to school.
1: Exactly.
0: It's the reason. We all like to do things that we love, and you know, some kids love to go to school so that they can play football. Some kids mm-hmm. love to go to school because their friends are there. I think people should have the chance to know that they've got a great music program and a great art program.
1: Right.
0: I mean, it sounds like a trick or something, but you should be able to have your dessert and your vegetables too, right? The things that really make you happy. maybe, and just a well-rounded, I think, as you put it.
1: Right.
0: Anything else that you two want to add to this? I just want to be sure we give everybody a chance to get a word in.
3: Like as you said, people communicate through music. I looked at this article. These two singers, they do not speak the same language, but they were making a song, and they use music as that as their language to like communicate with each other.
0: Wow. Do you guys know what a theremin is?
4: I've heard of it.
0: We have one here, actually, not in the studio, but it's an electronic instrument that you play with your hands. You
5: don't with the strings?
0: Yes. Yep. Mm-hmm. Yeah, you don't touch it, but it creates an electrical field. There's like a rod here and one here, and you go as you move your hands around. I heard somebody the other day doing an interview with a theremin. Like they'd say, well, tell me about your work experience. If you want to work here, we need to know the background. And then he went, and you could actually kind of understand what those weird notes were trying to say. He was having a conversation with music, and he meant it to be comical, but it actually was a great example of how he was conveying emotion through how he happened to make the sounds. I might want to hate to say steal. We call it the folk process, or the improvising process. Right. I might want to try doing that with our theremin sometimes. It's neat to be able to do that. We just have a couple minutes left. Is there anything else you guys want to add about your work? I am going to encourage folks, go to centeroflife.org. They do just amazing things there. I've been with you with Center of Life and have known about programs there since about 2005 or 2006, the very beginning. And we'll mention Micah's video again too, but anything else?
3: Krunk has a new album coming out somewhere around October, right, Micah?
4: Yeah.
3: It's called Moral Duality, and it's featuring like all the Krunk students and what they worked on this past summer. And the theme of our summer program, well, for the summer, was heroes versus villains. So a lot of the songs will have that aspect feel to it. So like, definitely be sure to check that out.
0: Excellent. And any other thoughts at all?
2: No thoughts. But the jazz band is always going to be in Hazelwood. We're going to be in Hazelwood performing everything. That's all I got to. That's all my take.
4: Didn't y'all just have a performance, actually? Y'all just did some motion.
2: Oh,
4: you know what I'm saying?
1: Hold on. You know I don't have the best memory. Hold on. I wasn't on that gig. Thursday. Thursday.
2: Yeah.
1: I wasn't on there.
4: Yeah.
1: So I'm pretty sure a select few of the jazz band were selected to perform at the Phipps Conservatory, right? Mm-hmm. Phipps Conservatory.
0: Yeah. Was that last night? Or
2: it was
1: on Thursday.
0: Thursday. I saw that written up. So that's great. So I just found a track from 2016 that Krunk did.
2: Okay.
0: In our library here, we need to make sure when the new one drops that we get it. Micah, how can people find the video again that you released?
4: Oh, yeah. So search up the Krunk Movement, TheKrunkMovement. I don't know why that was hard to spell, but yeah, that, and they just search it, and it's feeling like it's all right. And that's, you feel me, that's it. Also, I do have one other thing to mention, if you don't mind.
0: Of course.
4: Are you familiar with the Open Air Festival?
0: I am not.
4: Yeah, okay. All right, we are performing at the Open Air Festival on Saturday. It's in Hazelwood Green.
0: Oh, I know of it, but not the details.
4: Yeah. We are performing, and I don't know the time exactly, But we are performing on Saturday. If you can search it up and you'll probably pop up on you. So
0: yeah, we'll take a look. Is that today or
4: this Saturday? No, next Saturday.
0: Next Saturday.
4: My fault. I'm bugging.
0: No, the 30th. We'll find out at the Open Air Festival. Thanks to all of you.
4: Thank you.
3: Thank
4: for being
3: you.
4: Here.
1: Thank you.
0: Here's hoping you'll come back. This song's called Love Yourself from 2016, showing a crunk movement. Mm-hmm.

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I used to live that life, I won't go back. Couldn't see the picture any clearer. Trying to make me a statistic, that's the error.

0: This is Cole. I am in ninth grade at Montour High School, and you're listening to Youth Express. Catch the future.
1: Commentaries, reviews, poems, roundtables, and anything else you can dream of. 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
2: My name is Annie. I am 17 years old, and I go to Shaler Area High School. Today, I'm going to talk about the persona I created for myself when I entered high school and how I kind of became that person. So when I entered 10th grade, I decided I wanted to be the Olivia DiNucci of my grade, who is a girl who was the class president and president of National Honor Society and top of her class, and she was just like the it girl. So when I came into 10th grade, I ran for student government. I was elected to a class officer position, and I climbed the social ladder, I guess, and right now I'm class president of the senior class, so that's pretty exciting. I'm top of my class in the top 5%. I'm going to a great school on a scholarship. So I think that I've definitely become the person I envisioned myself to be. There are times when I get down on myself and I don't think I achieved that goal, but overall, I would say that I'm happy with my high school career. I wish that maybe I would have been a little bit more outgoing, had a little bit more fun, but I've had some great memories and I think that I've had an awesome 4 years. I think that I set a high goal. I wanted to be a name that was recognized, and in a class of over 400, I think that's something hard to do. So I think I set a goal that I thought was beyond my boundaries, and when I achieved that, it was so exciting. So I think that, I don't know, the cliche, shoot for the moon, land in the stars, I think that's completely true. In the past, I have tried to fit in more. I've tried to think that things are funny that I really don't. I've tried to be friends with people who I really don't like. I think this year I've become a lot more comfortable with myself, and I've realized that people like me a lot more when I'm just myself. I'm an incredibly awkward person. I put my foot in my mouth all the time. I'm probably doing it right now. And I found that people kind of find that endearing. So that's cool that I can just be myself and have more friends. I like that a lot.
3: My name is Devin. I'm in fifth grade. I live in Troy Hill. Peace is like love. Peace looks like a white winter. It sounds lovely and it can be funny, but peace is always in your heart.
4: This is Moss reporting from the Youth Media Center at SLB Radio. I'm 17 years old and in the 12th grade at City of Bridges High School. Today, I'll be reviewing Sea of Stars, a 2023 game from Sabotage Studio. 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
5: This is Waylon, reporting from the Youth Media Center at SLB Radio. I'm 12 years old and in the 7th grade at Inglemore Middle School. An average of 160 million Americans watch live sports at least once a month. Sports are such a big part in the world, especially here in America. I even love sports. My favorite one is basketball.

0: at CCA. Have you ever felt like you aren't represented well in books or movies or TV? Because that's how I feel every time I enter the YA section of a bookstore. Every other book has a female protagonist who meets a mysterious or broody guy, and I'm sick of it. I want to read, or watch, about genuinely strong and interesting female characters whose lives don't revolve around some random dude. A character who's way too into her love interest is Triss from the Divergent series. She's compelling in the first book, as she struggles with the concept of family versus self, but in the sequel, she loses her personality to become the emotional support of her boyfriend, Tobias, also known as Four. Because of this, spoiler alert, when she dies, it isn't as impactful as it should be. It's more irritating to see the main character killed off and to know that Triss will never really reach her true potential than it is devastating to see a beloved character die off. Triss's story, development, and personality all revolve around Tobias. On a more positive note, a female protagonist whose development isn't defined by her love interest is Elizabeth Bennet from Pride and Prejudice, specifically the 2005 movie with Keira Knightley. Pride and Prejudice might be a love story, but Elizabeth's story isn't about her falling in love with Darcy. It's about admitting that she isn't perfect and that she has prejudices of her own to work past. When people analyze Elizabeth, they often describe her as a romantic, someone who is waiting to marry for love. I disagree. I think that Elizabeth is unwilling to give up her independence to a man. She's not waiting to find love, she's waiting to find someone who will treat her well. She advocates for herself and grows as a person, which is what makes her such an amazing, strong character. Speaking of strong female characters, there's a very problematic trend around what makes a female character strong. I found that many supposedly strong female characters are just angry and violent. An example is Annabeth from the Heroes of Olympus book series. In book 3, there's a scene where she judo flips her boyfriend for disappearing on her. But he disappeared because he was kidnapped and had amnesia. The scene is treated like an example of how awesome and fierce she is, but it's actually abuse. A much better example of this angry character type is Katniss Everdeen from The Hunger Games. Her anger is incredibly reasonable considering her circumstances and the dystopian society she lives in. She is violent and a fighter because she has to be. These traits contribute to the depth of her character and fit her story. These attributes are utilized in a way that makes her a strong character, rather than considering her a strong character because she has these attributes. In conclusion, there are plenty of examples of both good and bad female characters out there. What's important is for readers to analyze what makes a female character good or bad, so we can demand better than the bad ones. For Youth Express, this is Ava, signing off.
1: Hello, my name is Chris. I am 12 years old and I go to Steel Valley Middle School. Today I'd like to talk to you about going to sixth grade. I thought sixth grade was going to be hard, but it was not. My thoughts were I can't make it to class in 3 minutes, but as the year went on, I got it. It was a lot easier for a sixth grader coming up. I say, your best, and if it's rough, just keep trying. The disadvantages about sixth grade is no self-offense, but you always keep your school pride. You want to respect your teachers, and you got to keep everything and like be on class every time, do your work, and go to maybe support your team by going to sporting events. It makes you kind of like you want to like you are from Steel Valley and you just want to support them. By going to sporting events, you can make new friends.
2: In the city of Springfield, our tale does begin. In year 1904 brought the Geisel's new kin. He was practically born with a book in his hand, meant to become the doctor his father had planned. With his father's success, he was destined the same. Enrolling to Dartmouth lived up to his name. He received his diploma, to Oxford he went, but after a year, he left for the job he was meant. When the 20s were roaring the press in a craze, drawing cartoons of news was how Ted spent his days. He was working for Life and with Vanity Fair, and his humorous doodles had made people care. After over a decade of ads and campaigns, he had found a new path and he went down that lane. Though it wasn't a lane, it was Mulberry Street, and the children's rhymes he would write couldn't be beat. Once he wrote several books that were just meant for kids, he stopped and looked at what he was amid. And the Second World War was looming into view, the decision he made was not out of the blue. as with so many other brave men of his time, and the army he served with his life on the line.

0: but he did not turn back on his days in the press, and he wrote several screenplays to ease all distress. After several awards for political pieces, he invented new tales like The Grinch and the Sneetches. He was finally back to his old children's books, but he had setbacks when his books went overlooked. Lucky for him, someone gave him a chance, but lucky for all that he helped to advance, an exciting new type of book he'd introduce, what would the world have been like without Dr. Seuss? With Youth Express Radio, this is Caitlin Johnson.
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2: Hi, my name is Henry, and the next piece you're about to listen to was written by me, no one else. Well, just kidding. But it was recorded by a student here at Youth Express. 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
3: My name is Pete, and I am 17 years old. I go to Shaler Area High School. I just want to talk about a few lessons that I learned going through high school. First off, I mean, coming into this place, I really thought, all right, here it comes. Here comes the big one, you know? It's where it all starts. It gets serious. Got to start cracking down. Got to try hard. And I'm not telling you to do anything different. I mean, it is definitely a time to crack down. But one thing I really learned is success isn't just a grade on your report card or on a progress report or on a test. Success is more or less how you feel and what you learn. I mean, a lot of people, they'll stress out. They'll be like, oh, I got a C or I got a D or I got an F. Well, that just tells you what you didn't learn or what you need to learn better. People think grades are what you really don't know. But what you learn from bad grades is how to better yourself in the future. I mean, people put a lot of stress on themselves for success. And success can be an attitude. As long as you have the drive and the will to want to succeed at something, you can do it. As long as you keep that drive throughout wherever you're doing, you can do it. Success is more or less just for your own sake. I mean, to be successful, it could be even an emotion. Like, you can be like, okay, I'm going to be successful today. I like it. You know, I'm going to have a good time. I mean, as long as you don't got failure in your heart, then you can pretty much do whatever you want. I'm not saying don't try, because trying is definitely probably one of the best things that you can do, because you always get an A for effort. It's all there for you as long as you're willing to take it.
4: My name is Donye. I'm 13. I go to TNA. Stuck. Now I'm here stuck in this crazy wild hole with my annoying parents. Well, they're too strict. They need to let me breathe. I'm really tired of being stuck into all this. I'm only 13. Let a kid be free and chill. That's the reason why I can't wait to move out their house, so I can breathe and be free without them breathing down my back 24/7.
5: This is Joe, reporting from the Youth Media Center at SLB Radio. I'm 15 years old and in the 10th grade at SciTech, and today I'm going to be reviewing Weapons, a movie by Zach Cregger that was released earlier this year. Weapons is a horror movie with quite the simple and intriguing premise. One night in a small town, every student but one in a teacher named Ms. Gandhi's classroom mysteriously disappears. And then a few months later, when the school reopens, strange things start happening once again. And while I will be keeping this review spoiler-free, if this premise sounded interesting to you, I highly, highly recommend that you watch this movie before listening to this review, because watching this movie without knowing anything about it was a wild ride that I absolutely loved. So this movie utilizes a non-linear narrative, with the perspective of the movie bouncing from character to character, and I think this was a great choice, since the plot isn't particularly complicated, but the non-linear structure draws out the mystery a lot more, which makes the eventual reveal even more exciting. And while some of the perspectives are definitely shorter or less impactful than others, none of them felt boring, and I cared about all of the characters. This did have the side effect of making the movie feel a bit long despite its 2-hour, 10-minute runtime, but I was so invested in the movie that to me this felt like a positive. One of the more controversial aspects of this movie is the comedy. Zach Cregger was in several sitcoms and was one of the founding fathers of a comedy troupe, so there was obviously going to be a tinge of comedy in the movie. Where the issue arises is in how the comedy permeates into the horror of the movie as well, and a common complaint of this movie is how in some scenes, it's hard to tell whether you should be scared or amused. To be honest though, I completely disagree with that. The comedic scenes didn't ruin the horror for me. If anything, I thought they were a nice break, because this movie was really scary. There are a few jump scares, but much of the horror is derived from dark environments, the focus on nighttime especially I found really unsettling, unnerving buildups, and the deeply strange mystery at the heart of the movie. I do concede that the scares aren't for everyone, and get pretty weird. But if you can look past that, this is an extremely eerie and unsettling movie. As far as this movie's flaws go, I think they're very few and far between. The only thing I can really think of that I actively disliked was how there were some weird moments of foreshadowing, where some background details were planted that revealed the twist of the movie, except those details were only present after the twist, so they seemed a little out of place to me. All in all, Weapons was a fantastic movie, and one that I highly recommend you watch. I gave Weapons a 4.5 out of 5, and I cannot wait to see what movie Zach Krager makes next. For Youth Express, this is Joe,
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7: Hi, my name is Taiwan, and I am an 11th grade student at City Charter High School. Why don't I feel good? Why don't I feel like doing anything and talking to people? Well, that means you are showing symptoms of depression. Mood disorder is a very serious thing. It's something that runs in my family, which is the reason why I think it's important to talk about, and something to be more talked about in the media such as this one. But what really needs to be talked about as far as depression is what causes depression, which is kid trauma, death in family or friends, so on and so forth. What I think could help is try not to overthink stuff, because it will cause your brain to hurt and it'll make you think less. So in other words, make sure you stay level-minded and don't let nothing get to you. You should be okay and feel good again and no sadness. And what I mean by that is you should feel like your old self and back to what you used to be, like excitement, sad, or anything that you used to feel before you felt depressed. Listeners, thank you for tuning in. 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
8: This is Clara, reporting from the Youth Media Center at SLB Radio. I'm 16 years old, and I'm in the 11th grade at the Winchester Thurston School. Today, I will be reviewing one of my favorite sweet treat spots, Berry Fresh, located on 1717 Murray Avenue. 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
9: Hello, my name is Tayana. I am 12 years old, and I go to Still Valley Middle School. Today, I'd like to talk to you about going to 6th grade. I had a great time in 6th grade. This year went really fast, but I really wished it didn't. 6th grade is a better place to be than in elementary. More adultish for us, more for us to grow up in ways and safer. 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Your responsibilities are to stay having a good behavior and being prepared for having good grades and going to events that are surprising for you. This grade can help you change your future in life. Doesn't I need to worry?
10: This is Jeff reporting from the Youth Media Center at SLB Radio. I'm 18 years old and in the 12th grade at City Charter High School. I'm scared about the future of the Pittsburgh Steelers, and you should be too. The Steelers are such an important part of the culture in Pittsburgh and an important part of my life. I've been a fan since I can remember, like most Pittsburghers. Unfortunately, even though I was alive, I don't remember our last two Super Bowl runs. Like the rest of the city, I can't wait till the Steelers make another Super Bowl run to get ring number 7. I'm nervous that it might take a long while until we make another Super Bowl run and receive ring number 7. Our misses in early rounds of the NFL draft in the last few years have hurt our team. Draft misses like Devin Bush and Artie Burns have hurt our quarterback room and our linebacker room. Our new GM, Omar Khan, has addressed both of those position groups during free agency by acquiring guys like Cole Holcomb and Patrick Peterson. I think both of those notable signings have improved our team. The most notable controversial draft pick might be the Pitt alum quarterback Kenny Pickett, who was picked 20th overall in the 2022 NFL Draft. In many minds, including my own, I thought he had the potential to be our next franchise QB. I think this decision, more than any other, has hurt the Steelers the most. Kenny Pickett has not improved much during his tenure as a Steeler. Kenny has made some great passes to the very talented receiver George Pickens, but most of his time on the field has been disappointing and filled with three and outs. In 24 games, he has only had 13 passing touchdowns. Veteran quarterback Joe Flacco has the same amount of touchdowns as Kenny during this season alone, and he's only started 5 games. Flacco spent majority of the season lounging on his couch because he wasn't signed to a team until the Browns signed him after Deshaun Watson's injury. Many have pointed fingers at head coach Mike Tomlin for the disappointing up-and-down season we had. I'm not pointing my finger at Coach Tomlin just yet. I think he's one of the better coaches that the NFL has seen in the last 20 years and has represented the Steeler organization in the right way. Tomlin needs to break the tradition and hire coordinators who are outside of our organization. I believe coordinators with younger and innovative coaching minds can help the Steelers to become more successful. I believe it would be a great way to freshen up the organization. I believe in the Steelers organization and hope that they can make the right decisions. I hope after a few changes, we can become more competitive and eventually get ring number 7 that the city of Pittsburgh deserves, hopefully in a shorter time frame than I anticipate.
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12: Hello, my name is Brandon. I'm 12 years old and I go to Still Valley Middle School. Today I would like to talk to you about going to 6th grade. 6th grade was nice. All the teachers are very nice. Also, there are little homework given by them. Another thing is you get the best field trips, like going down downtown Pittsburgh and fishing and bike riding. The teachers are nice this year because they give little homework and they let you do a lot more things than 5th grade. 6th grade was the best year.
13: Hello, my name is Grace Anderson. I'm a senior at Lincoln Park, and this is a poem that I wrote. Street Cleaner's Delight. A pretty pavement lines the neighborhood across from my house, and I wouldn't mind walking barefoot around their cul-de-sac one day. I'd love to see the residents gawk and whisper about the girl with no shoes on, the girl that they've never seen before. I can see why they'd care so much. It's a nice kind of pavement, the kind that wouldn't scuff your shoes, and each house has its own little garden, its own little palace of Versailles, complete with perfectly groomed dogs to wave out the window, and a complimentary swimming pool to nest in. I'm sure they'd all avert their eyes and curse at my dirty soles. They'd beg me to get on my hands and knees and scrub it myself, but I assume someone power washes every stain away at least once a week anyways. Everyone there can afford that. I think I'd enjoy taking a hike up that sidewalk and parading around in my own little French Revolution.
14: This is Sammy, a current 12th grade student at North Allegheny High School, and this is a review of Sabrina Carpenter's 7th studio album, Man's Best Friend. The album features 12 tracks with 2 singles, Man Child and Tear. It broke the Spotify record for most streams in a single day by female artist in 2025 so far. The album is primarily pop, with heavy elements of disco pop incorporated. Throughout the album, the songs melt together to convey the feeling of moving on from an unhealthy relationship and the tumultuous feelings that someone goes through when being treated the wrong way by someone they love. However, compared to her previous album, Short and Sweet, which was more sad, this album ends on a very happy note, where she conveys that she has found her peace and is ready to let go. I recommend this to anybody who's interested in feeling like they want to get up, dance, or to play this at a party, and I sometimes even play this when I work out. This has been Sammy for SLB Radio.
15: Your English is so good. I've heard these words at various points, back when I had an accent and was just learning English, to even now, as English has become the only language that I can both speak and write. These words are intended to be positive, encouraging, and even a compliment. From school administrators to community organizers, after hearing about my background as a former refugee, many comment on how well I speak English. The intent behind the words are almost always positive. It's supposed to be a compliment. However, the problem becomes evident when you dig deeper. You don't compliment someone on their walking skills. Like walking, if I was able to communicate with you, then there's no need to compliment me on a skill that you know I possess. The compliment reveals to me that you didn't expect me to speak English, that you were surprised at my ability to communicate with you. Often, this is not a conscious thought process. I can understand this line of thinking because we all have preconceived notions we bring to any conversations. However, it showcases the idea that we have of Indians, Chinese, and other immigrants of not being able to speak English. Yet another problematic aspect of this statement is it devalues the meaning of the words the individual is saying. When someone compliments a person for their English, or their accent, or their lack of an accent, it is telling of the listener that they weren't occupied with the words of the speaker, and were rather focused on their voice. So the next time there is an overwhelming urge to compliment someone on their English, or their accent, listen to the words of the individual rather than the way they talk. With a commentary for Youth Express, this is Abhishek Acharya.
16: This is Olive reporting from the Youth Media Center at SLB Radio. I'm 15 years old and in the 10th grade at Lincoln Park Performing Arts Charter School, and today I'll be reviewing Sabrina Carpenter. I started listening to Sabrina Carpenter a few months ago before Man's Best Friend was announced. And I was really into it, like Espresso, Please Please Please, Feather, Taste, Busy Woman, Juno, bops, so good. Her lyrics seemed kind of cliche and unoriginal, but hey, really catchy, really good voice. I did notice that a lot of her songs are pretty explicit. Like, is she aware that probably over 90% of her fanbase is 5-year-old girls? Little girls love her. Same with Taylor Swift, Chapel Roan, etc. And I know that she wants to write with freedom, but she does have to be responsible with her fame. Know that toddlers will be repeating her lyrics. And then boom! Man's Best Friend gets announced, and the Man-Child single is dropped. Honestly, hilarious song. I don't have much negative to say about it. But Man's Best Friend's cover? There's been a lot of differentiating opinions on that. Some think it's derogatory to women, offensive, disturbing, disgusting, a feminism setback. I don't know, I agree. Again, little kids are going to see this and get the wrong idea about the women's role in society. When I listened to the album, I was disappointed. They mostly sounded the same. Also, inappropriate for younger audiences. In Tears? Absolutely not. The entire song was sort of horrifying. So, in conclusion, I like Sabrina Carpenter. I really do. But anyone under the age of 13, stay away. For Youth Express, this is Olive signing off.
17: My name is Sarah, and I'm 18 years old, and I go to Shaler High School. I'm going to tell you about my role model, Mr. Boyles, my art teacher. He inspired me to be whatever I want to be. He helped me express myself through my art. He's also easy to talk to. He's not like a typical teacher that gives you stupid advice. He tells you his perspective from an adult, but doesn't judge you for what you tell him. Finding a mentor is really important. You need someone else to talk to other than family or a guidance counselor who could tell your parents at your age, like, oh, they're getting into this trouble. You need to find someone that you can trust. Mr. Boyles doesn't, like, judge you. You can tell him whatever you want. He'll give you his advice, and you just feel better about yourself because you let someone else know and you're not holding it all in.
18: Hi, I'm Lila Catherine. I'm reporting from SLB Radio. Have you ever asked a waitress her favorite song? How about your one-year-till-retirement boss, his opinion of the Mean Girls reboot? And how about a customer, the story behind their shirt? Welcome to the beauty of the non-sequitur, where here today, I'm suggesting you ask seemingly irrelevant questions to spice up you and your community's lives. I had an experience once at work that was, at least in my opinion, a microcosm of the true beauty of the non-sequitur. I had asked a customer the story behind their shirt, and that day I learned about the Meow Meow Liberation Front, a New Orleans-based group that vandalized some Confederate statues. Words cannot describe the pure joy I felt discovering this. Another time I had asked my grandpa for a story he's never told me before. I tell you, but it's too crazy to air. Really too crazy to air. With both of these stories, and even the example situations I gave earlier, they are a rejection of boringness and routine. When I say routine, I'm not referring to setting your clothes out in the morning, having a time you eat breakfast, or other useful structures. I mean following the same routines of taking the same route every time to work or listening to the same playlist every single day. The non sequitur rejects routine and routine's weapon of choice. The social script. Some of the social script's most common phrases are, how are you and how's your day been? These are questions that expect you to respond with the same answer every time, that is, good, despite it maybe not being truthful or accurate or doing your day or how you've been any justice in any shape or form. Asking some sort of non sequitur can leave people thinking about what you said, and more importantly, make their day a little more amusing. And sometimes, asking someone about their opinion on crewnecks is all it takes to bring some absurdity to someone's day. And I get it. As someone who has worked in customer service, if I were a waitress and asked my favorite song, I'd feel, you know, a little put on the spot. But ultimately, using the non sequitur in a non-invasive way, but an extremely absurd way, rejects all things evil slash routine and invites whimsy. I challenge you, yes, you specifically, to use the non sequitur sometime today and decide how you feel about it yourself.
19: 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I'm in 11th grade at Montour High School, and you're listening to Youth Express. Catch the future.
20: Hello, my name is Jamila. I am 12 years old, and I go to Still Valley Middle School. Today, I'm going to talk to you about going to 6th grade. I thought it would be hard, but it wasn't. It was better than I thought. It's like you have more freedom and responsibility. In elementary, you were with the same people every day. In middle school, you don't have the same people in your homeroom in every class. But my advice to you is to get to class on time or you will have detention every day. My first day of 6th grade was fun because we didn't really do anything. To get used to everything, it took me about maybe 2 weeks.
21: My name's Finn Harvey. I'll be ringing Hans S. Meyer. I was born on a small farm outside Potsdam. I ran along the fields with my father as he worked and planted potatoes. I had a sister who was born on a small farm outside of Potsdam. I ran through the ditch by the road with her, covering her golden locks with mud. I had a teacher who thought I was a fool as my friend group held back our laughter. I was starry-eyed when that same teacher told us of our duty to our country, to defend it from oppressors. I joked with my friends about rolling up and smoking my parent consent letter. I said goodbye as the call marched by and I joined in line. We sang in harmony in our barracks. I learned how to load and aim a howitzer. I said goodbye to my friends as they marched off to the very front while I stayed back. I operated our guns hidden behind a wall of trees. I was safe from what was on the other side. I was careless. I handled it unsafely. I didn't close the breach properly. I had an artillery gun's worth of metal torn through my body. I was considered a fool by my peers. I was buried in a ditch by the road. I had a sister who opened my door to my notice, and I had a father who was forced into selling to the army. I was killed near a small farm outside of Verdun.
22: This is Katie, reporting from Youth Media Center at SLB Radio. I'm 13 years old and in the 7th grade at SciTech, and today I'll be reviewing the video game Unpacking, which was released in 2021 by Witchbeam Games. In this calming, cozy game, you unpack boxes of one character's things to help them move into a new home throughout multiple stages of their life. Right out of the gate, you get no explanation of this character's background or any story outside of what you piece together from their belongings. The simple game mechanics and the fact that the story comes from what the player makes of clues given to them make this game a highly personal and subjective experience. There are 8 total stages or houses to unpack belongings into, each with varying levels of difficulty and different numbers of rooms. In relation to this game's price of around $20 to $25, this small number of levels has been a pretty big downside, especially due to the fact that the developers have stated the game will not have any sequels or bonus content. The game takes most players 3 to 4 hours to complete, which is yet another con, as $25 may be too high a price for this amount of gameplay. Still, I really enjoy this game despite the high price. It's very fun watching the main character grow up from a kid moving into a new bedroom, to a college student in a dorm, to a graduate with roommates and a boyfriend, to a woman with a wife and child. Little things like there being almost no space for the characters belonging in her boyfriend's home and looking at her books can clue the player in on the story of her life, making it a clever and fun experience. And I loved being able to piece together the belongings into a cohesive story, which made it worth it to me, despite the price. Another good aspect of this game is its ease of access. Due to the simple mechanics of only being able to unpack and move objects, it is certainly more broadly available to be enjoyed, even to people who play video games less. Plus, this easiness is paired with the colorful pixel art and catchy music to create a cozy, enjoyable vibe throughout the story. However, this specifically cozy vibe can be very subjective and drive off players who would prefer more action-packed games, so it really just depends on one's preferred style of game. Altogether, I would highly recommend this game due to its simple mechanics, fun style, and unique method of subtle storytelling. If you're a fan of clever storytelling or cozy games, I would definitely pick up a copy of this unique indie game on most major consoles. For Youth Express, this is Katie, signing off.
23: I often have this sort of dialogue with people.
0: Where are you from?
1: I'm from Pittsburgh. No, I mean, where are you really from? What do you mean? I was born and raised here in the United States. When coming from a Taiwanese background, people are often curious about where my origins are from. I answer the question with the country, state, city, or neighborhood I currently reside at, thinking that it is the answer they're looking for. But they were actually expecting me to say some oriental country in East Asia. In fact, most people that look up foreign descent often have this sort of dialogue wherever they go. Out of sheer curiosity, they're asked the dreaded question, where are you from? With the expectation of an answer like Mexico, China, or any other foreign country. The last answer that is expected is the very place at which they're standing at. The people that ask these questions usually don't mean to offend the person. And in fact, they usually have good intentions in mind, trying to get to know the person with a light-hearted, amiable conversation. But this sort of dialogue reveals deeper issues within. It shows that you perceive an inherent difference between you and the other person. You don't see the person from an equal footing, and despite being merely inches away from them, you imagine them coming from a far, far away place unbeknownst to your imagination or comprehension. For example, you wouldn't ask someone that was Irish the same question, "Where are you from?" because you don't inherently perceive them to be any different than the typical American. In fact, they would more readily identify themselves as American than they would Irish. In the same way, I more readily identify myself as American than I do Taiwanese, because I was born and raised here and grew up here in this city all my life. So the next time your curiosity beckons to ask that question, just remember that the world is a much smaller place than we really think. With a commentary for Youth Express, this is Futin Wong. I'm a senior at North Allegheny.
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25: What?
26: Turn on your cough mic when...
27: Yeah, no, you can hit your cough button while you're chewing. I think that to minimize the level of chewing in the mics, we should do like a staggered bite. And while we're hearing someone talk about it, the next person is preemptively chewing. And then when that person talks
26: that
27: about it,
26: that sounds way too complicated. Chewing. Okay.
28: Are these two?
26: Yeah.
27: A little chew.
26: Yeah.
27: A little review.
26: Okay.
29: Yeah, yeah. Chocolate chip and M&M's.
27: Okay.
28: See?
27: It's almost like I do this or something.
30: Yes.
28: Oh my god.
27: What do you want?
28: I figured out how to use Instagram.
27: Oh, thanks for giving me the mic.
28: See.
29: Wait, cause that's the.
27: Do you have your phone?
29: See.
27: Do you have your phone?
29: Mm-hmm.
27: Did you?
29: Mm-hmm.
27: Okay.
29: That was.
28: Wait, where did the other two go?
29: Okay.
27: You're going to have to pick it up.
29: Nice job, see. You still have to eat it.
27: This is why we don't have food in the studio.
29: Yeah.
27: This is why Larry called off today.
28: Since you're shorter than me, when you need a taco, go like this.
30: Oh, okay. Thank you.
28: And then
30: thank
28: I have
30: you.
28: To talk. Yeah. Yeah.
30: I'm a hobgoblin.
27: Okay.
30: Hey guys.
27: I want to just do a mic check real quick.
29: Okay. Well,
30: I'm okay. See, I'm getting into it. Come on now.
27: No, you're going to eat it off the
29: floor.
27: Oh,
29: you dropped it. Sweet. See.
30: What is
27: okay.
30: happening?
27: Like, guys, be over. Quiet. See, I want to do a mic check. Which was the one that fell? Layla, can you talk?
31: Hello.
27: Give me like...
31: my name is Layla.
27: Can you be quiet? Oh my
31: I go
27: God.
31: To Kappa. I go to Kappa and I act.
29: Yes. I didn't know that.
31: Yes. I go there for okay. theater.
29: Oh, the brownie fell on the ground.
31: Yes,
27: way.
31: Oh
27: my god, Ben's no, is broken
31: like
27: up
31: I,
27: into pieces.
31: Like not in a weird way, but I love theater. Like I'm trying to do acting. Right like,
29: bro, you should.
31: No, I am. Like I hate to like.
27: I think all the mics are on, but
31: listen,
27: because you guys
31: I'm like
27: aren't real listening,
31: case, so
27: you know,
31: whenever
27: I
31: you want to like the show for acting. Like I swear,
27: mm-hmm. I a coyote.
31: No, I swear.
30: We have a you know some. People
31: sorry, we're
30: corner.
31: Bonding.
30: Excuse you.
31: No,
30: Ben, you know,
31: what is going on with the headphones? Put them on right. Everything
30: don't
31: about
30: question
31: that?
30: My fashion right. sense. First of all, like actually, this is the new trend.
31: For, okay, in what world?
29: Wait, what's the trend?
30: This world.
28: Basically, we'll just let everyone be quiet. We'll do one at a time, please.
27: Okay, Layla, can you go?
31: Check 1, 2, A, B, C, D, E, F, G. My name is Layla. Elemental P, Q, R, S,
30: are you
31: and the T,
30: are you reprimanding me?
31: D, U, K, E,
27: you can stop now. Thank you.
30: Layla. Don't reprimand me.
28: Can you throw me the hands
30: up? I am hurt.
27: Can y'all be quiet? Phoebe, do you want to talk into your mic?
31: Yeah, is this good?
27: Yeah, that's perfect.
31: Oh my god, I can't.
27: You're fine. Maya.
32: Hello.
27: Hi,
32: hello,
27: Maya.
32: Hello, hello, hello, hello, hello. Is this good?
27: Yeah, that's perfect.
32: Okay.
27: See, do you want to talk into it real quick just so I can, because I'm going to have to adjust that.
33: Hello. Yeah.
27: Perfect. Okay. Okay, cool. I feel like this might not make the most sense mic-wise.
0: Hi.
27: Hi, Ben. You wanna, okay, maybe don't do that.